0: part of the conversation. Just keep it real. Live from the National Action Network corporate headquarters in New York, keeping it real. And now, America's number one civil rights leader, the Reverend Al Sharpton.
1: Keeping it real, keeping it real. I am your host, Reverend Al Sharpton. 1-877-532-5797. 1-877-532-5797. Or you can go to the message board at the NationalActionNetwork.net and go to live stream. And Akeem Smith is writing on the message board, NBC News reporting that the USA lost, possibly due to Trump's interference with the World Cup situation. Yeah, I've heard that from several sources that are questioning that, Akeem. Good observation. I think it's very interesting. Well, I'll just leave it. It's very interesting. And I see Leeds Latrell says, so 47 inserted himself in the sports situation and the team lost. New York Knicks game 3, he ruined the vibe. Knicks lose. Meddling in decisions of FIFA and U.S. player, a 4-1 loss ruins everything he touches. There seems to be a pattern. I can't say that it's not a pattern. All right, let's go to the phone. Let me go to Demetrius in Cleveland, Ohio. W-E-R-E, Demetrius.
2: Hey, thank you, Reverend Sharpton. I just want to speak on a few topics. First of all, I'm concerned Donald Trump meeting NATO and Turkey. You know, to me, it's odd that he condemned NATO. You know, saying they don't put enough money into the organization. Well, you know, it should be evenly, you know, money put into it. But at the same time, you know, he don't condemn Vladimir Putin, you know, for starting the war with Ukraine. But he wanted NATO support. He upset didn't support. Now, here's his war he started with Iran. So it's for him to condemn NATO when it's justifiable support the Ukraine. But yet, you know, he upset that they didn't support him when a war that wasn't justifiable because Iran didn't attack anyone. It caused them, you know, to be invaded by Israel and the United States. And second, I want to mention, concerning human rights here in the United States, which you brought up earlier, you know, where we got to keep our minds on as well. Because you brought up the young man who didn't return from the boat ride. You know, it should be investigated thoroughly because the climate of this country now with the criminal justice system, you know, it could be biased when it comes to investigating. You know, I'm there for individuals. You know, and you have to make sure the Criminal Justice Center give everybody a thorough investigation and have a fair trial.
1: Still talk.
2: Because the thing that's going on now, people who are being harassed, you know, they talk against this administration. You know, they're being arrested or they're being penalized. You know, and this has been going on, and this is a disgrace to democracy. Donald Trump to speak over the weekend concerning the 4th of July celebration, saying you have freedom of speech in this country and equality. But at the same time, he made threats all through his term. He wanted to get revenge on those who voted against him or voted for his prosecution. He called out the Comey and some other people. Now, it can't be no freedom of speech, you know, when those who speak out on his policies. He campaigned against them, helped try to get them removed from office, banning candidates, not banning candidates because of their credibility and their ability to govern. He just banning candidates to remove those politicians in office who voted against him. Well, he have a personal vendetta against.

0: So the climate, what this country is now, it seems like it's on one person who's seeking revenge, use the criminal justice system to go after people who feel like it's not going along what he wants. Just like a dictator, it's up to the American people to make sure the criminal justice center doesn't indict innocent people, doesn't harass innocent people, to have innocent people incarcerated. You know, it has been happening, especially to the African-American community and Hispanic community for years. But right now, they're really trying to legitimize it and make excuses for those who are being arrested and prosecuted, not just an average American citizenship. They're going after politicians. They're going after the lawyers. They're going after judges. They're going after the press, the lawsuits. So we really have to stand up, like you said, go to the polls. You know, we have to protest to bring attention to this and put pressure on this administration, put pressure on those who are in political office who don't speak up against what this administration is trying to do, bring back a climate of intimidation, where we've been trying to eliminate for years, you know, through the civil rights movement, during the human rights movement, and through even going back to the Revolutionary War. This country was founded on justice for all Americans, not just for some Americans. Even though the Constitution was written and when slavery was going on, but we are citizens now, African Americans, other people as well. So we're protected by the Constitution. We have a right to have justice in this country, and we're not going to be going backwards. And not any American should be going backwards. And their rights being taken away by those who, for whatever reason, racism or for economic reasons, want to deny people their equal rights and want to incarcerate them and harass people, trying to stand up for their rights and put them through torture and put them through all type of problems, you know, economically by losing their jobs, being fired just because they're speaking out. Okay, thank you very much, Eric.
1: I think one of the things before you hang up, I think mm-hmm. one of the things that's okay. important about that is that mm-hmm. The things that we see as temporary, mm-hmm. I think that it becomes more permanent than we want to say, or at least long lasting. The laws that Trump is putting in now and that the Supreme Court is canonizing will take time to turn around congressional action, or which is why it's important that we vote in these midterm elections. Because if we don't, if the cement dries on a lot of these decisions, this will last for two or three generations. So this is not about tomorrow's news or something on a website. We're talking about a permanence here that my grandson will have to live under. And I think you hit it right on the head. Thank you for your call, Demetrius. Let me go to Tommy in Chicago, Illinois. Tommy, you're keeping it real with Al Sharpton.
2: Pleasant afternoon to you, Reverend Sharpton, and especially to your listening audience. Don't you just find it just absolutely outstanding that on this 250-year celebration of the independence of this country that one individual made more money than anybody in the country? It's not funny. The most important part is the fact that here we are, calendar days running down, and Rev, you know, I keep saying over and over and over and over, you know, I was blessed the day you asked me what were you doing and know what you're talking about, to the day I heard individuals saying there wasn't a need for you anymore, to all the stuff that you put out about the Koch brothers, all the stuff that you put out about redistricting, all the times you came to a microphone and said the vote is important. We may have differences. We can go down every kind of rabbit hole you want to go down. But this right here is going to affect us. This right here is going to change things. And look where we are, real. So how can we walk around here now and not be as energized as they were for New York winning of the championship? The excitement of the FIFA games. I mean, it seems like everything this man gets involved in, as soon as he gets involved, what does America do? Lose. So at what point, Rev, do we stop and recognize and understand and just accept the truth of the matter? And thank God for individuals like yourself. Thank God for Mr. Johnson and bless his family and the Leakes family. And you cannot leave out Minister Farrakhan. I mean, different administrations, same belief. Why do you have to keep going on and on and on? You know, Rev, when I get this appointment now, you know what I do? I get in my car. As I close, I wait till I get to Stony Island Avenue. I lived on this side of town all of my life. I drive down Stony Island Avenue, and then I put in the tape, bro. And you know what that tape says?
1: What does it say?
2: That tape is Reverend Jackson. In his inaugural speech, saying that he understood. Well, Rev, I don't understand. But the one thing he pointed out in your run, we are somebody. How long do you have to keep saying that? Rev, could you imagine how much money you would have if you got money for every time you said that? Have a blessed one, man. I know I might be rambling, Rev.
1: But at this point,
2: reality is a month.
1: We'll take a break. Be right back. Keeping it real. Shopton. Keep it real.
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8: It's Sybil Wilkes with What We Need to Know. A peace framework appears to be fracturing in the Persian Gulf, where Iranian forces fired missiles at commercial vessels in the strategic Strait of Hormuz, violating a recent memorandum of understanding. Overseas, NATO leaders gather in Ankara, Turkey, for a summit as European allies brace for a scaled-back U.S. defense footprint, while President Trump prepares to meet Ukrainian President Volodymyr Zelensky as that fight with Russia continues. At home, a brutal summer heat wave is blamed for 25 deaths thus far across the eastern U.S., triggering severe medical emergencies before sparking massive evening storms. And finally, the U.S. men's national team saw its World Cup campaign crushed in a dominant 4-1 round of 16 loss to Belgium in Seattle Monday night. The only goal scored by player Malik Tillman, while Spain eliminated Portugal in Dallas, officially ending Cristiano Ronaldo's legendary international career. I'm Sybil Wilkes. Be informed, be empowered.
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0: host, Reverend Al Sharpton, and we're back. 1-877-532-5797. 1-877-532-5797. I think that sometimes we are unmindful of the fact that we're not talking about a card game at a local social club. You won one game, another guy wins another, or playing checkers, or playing chess. We're talking about raw power. And people will do some of the most ruthless, unimaginable things to acquire and maintain power. And I think that that is why those of us that choose to fight the powers that be know that we do it at great risk physically. Some have been killed, wounded physically. I've been stabbed leading a march. Legally, they will come after you, even with bogus charges, if nothing else, to break you from having to pay to defend yourself, and sometimes succeed in just ruining you. But at the same time, without those risks and without those unfortunate things you must face, you will never be able to alter the positions of power and therefore get any form of liberation, freedom, or even equality for our people. So I guess at some point, I'd put it this way, you have to choose what you can tolerate. Can you tolerate the attacks, even from your own, more than you can tolerate staying in a position that's less than equal and fair? And some of us say, I'd rather go down fighting than to live silently and humbly, obediently, bound to the forces that not only has dehumanized us, but our parents, our grandparents, our great-grandparents. I often talk about how I went to Edgefield, South Carolina, and visited the plantation that an archivist had found, and told the New York Daily News, who told me of the Sharpton plantation, where my great-grandfather, Coleman Sharpton, was a slave. They had the actual ownership papers that they had retrieved from the county clerk's office going back to, I believe it was 1852, and then on and on to my grandfather and my father. And as I walked around that plantation, my great-grandfather was a slave, Edgefield, South Carolina, sold later to Florida, where my grandfather was born, and I met him before my father left in Wabasso, Florida, not far from Vero Beach. They dehumanized them. Sometimes we get caught up in the rhetoric and the noise, but we talking about our great-grandparents, our grandparents. My great-granddaddy was a slave. I've been there where he was enslaved. He was named after his owner, Alexander Sharpton. That's why my name is Al Sharpton. So I would rather fight to break that dehumanization that my family was subjected to, my bloodline. Let's know my people and then other people. I'd rather fight it, even if it puts me, and it has, in very uncomfortable positions, because I cannot be comfortable with that dehumanization continuing. That's my choice. Others have to make theirs. Some people are fine. I'm just going to go along to get along. I don't want to be equal. I don't want to be free. I ain't causing no trouble. I'm going to live as cool and calm as I can, drop dead. It won't mean anything to anybody that you came this way. Who cares if you lived a comfortable life? Even your loved ones won't care. I say very often, you that have gone to a lot of our rallies or heard me speak, I say often, there is nothing more difficult and challenging as a minister than to preach the funeral of an irrelevant Negro. That's a hard job. They ask you to come, stand up over the body, family sitting in the front row weeping and crying, and we supposed to make up a life for you that you never lived. I mean, think about it. You got your nice house. Well, they put your house on sale. It'll be somebody else's house in a minute. You had a nice car. Your family ride all over town, change the registration when they get ready. The only thing that'll matter 2 minutes after you die is what you've done for more than for yourself. If some child could say they taught me something, they made me understand things. Some community group, I don't care if it's the local social club, said they were involved in helping reshape the neighborhood. Live where your life means more than just your individual comfort. Otherwise, tell your family, don't call me to do your funeral. Because I'm tired of getting up lying over people. Oh, won't we miss them? No, we won't. They weren't involved in nothing. How are we going to miss who never was present? Some folks shouldn't even have a funeral. Some folks go straight from the hospital or wherever they pass to the cemetery. Because what we going to say? It sounds funny or sounds cold or something, but I am no longer participating in mockeries of trying to make people's lives what they want. Because you preach your funeral, you write your obituary and what you do every day in your life. And take it from me, you're going to be dead a lot longer than you're going to be alive. And if you've forgotten, it's because you didn't do anything worthy of being remembered. That's why this March, August 28th means something. You would want your great-grandchildren to say, you know, Trump and them tried to take all our voting rights back and all that, but my grandmama went to Washington and joined thousands of others in standing up to it. Here's a picture. My grandmama, my granddaddy stood up. He may not have been on the stage, but he was there. He, when they call a roll, he was in attendance. If I were to ask you, who was the richest black in your town in 1920, nobody knows, nobody cares. But they remember W.B. Du Bois in the 20s and Marcus Garvey because they made a difference. So you got a choice. You can live a life of meaninglessness, or you can do some things, just two or three,
1: keep it real,
0: that shows you didn't waste your time and God's time for the life he gave you. Let's take a break. I'm going to open up the phones. We'll be right back. Keeping it real. Shop to me. Right after this.
1: Keeping it real.
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4: It's Sybil Wilkes with What We Need to Know. A peace framework appears to be fracturing in the Persian Gulf, where Iranian forces fired missiles at commercial vessels in the strategic Strait of Hormuz, violating a recent memorandum of understanding. Overseas, NATO leaders gather in Ankara, Turkey, for a summit as European allies brace for a scaled-back U.S. defense footprint, while President Trump prepares to meet Ukrainian President Volodymyr Zelensky as that fight with Russia continues. At home, a brutal summer heat wave is blamed for 25 deaths thus far across the eastern U.S., triggering severe medical emergencies before sparking massive evening storms. And finally, the U.S. men's national team saw its World Cup campaign crushed in a dominant 4-1 round of 16 loss to Belgium in Seattle Monday night. The only goal scored by player Malik Tillman, while Spain eliminated Portugal in Dallas, officially ending Cristiano Ronaldo's legendary international career. I'm Sybil Wilkes. Be informed.
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4: It's Sybil Wilkes with What We Need to Know. A peace framework appears to be fracturing in the Persian Gulf, where Iranian forces fired missiles at commercial vessels in the strategic Strait of Hormuz, violating a recent memorandum of understanding. Overseas, NATO leaders gather in Ankara, Turkey, for a summit as European allies brace for a scaled-back U.S. defense footprint, while President Trump prepares to meet Ukrainian President Volodymyr Zelensky as that fight with Russia continues. At home, a brutal summer heat wave is blamed for 25 deaths thus far across the eastern U.S., triggering severe medical emergencies before sparking massive evening storms. And finally, the U.S. men's national team saw its World Cup campaign crushed in a dominant 4-1 round of 16 loss to Belgium in Seattle Monday night. The only goal scored by player Malik Tillman, while Spain eliminated Portugal in Dallas, officially ending Cristiano Ronaldo's legendary international career. I'm Sybil Wilkes. Be informed.
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0: 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And I see Renee Mickens on the message board. Good afternoon, Reverend Shopton and Nan family. Well, good afternoon, Renee. Evangelist Ramsey, one of our great activists, says, good afternoon, Reverend Shopton and Nan family. It's another day the Lord has made, and I'm so glad to be in it one more time. Be well, stay empowered, and keep keeping it real. Bruce Turner is saying, Tellerico better get his campaign if he wants our vote. Get excited. I guess he's saying get us excited. Bruce Turner. I'm reading that Tellerico has got the endorsement of some of the papers that have never endorsed a Democrat, but he needs to get the black community excited. And I have two members of our national board, pastors, big churches in Texas, tell me that he is not doing that. And I think that that is something that is very, very, very mistaken on his part. Because he can beat this guy, but he has got to broaden his base. Shannon is saying Bernie Sanders has said that Graham Platner should drop out of the Senate race. Okay, I did see that. Reverend Shopton, Evangelist Ramsey's back. So I just to ask question. Are there any captains for Brooklyn? Are they selected? All you got to do is call the 1-877-626-4651. 1-877-626-4651. And tell them that you want to help. Everybody knows you, Evangelist Ramsey, be one of the Brooklyn captains. We need some, so just tell them you call, talk to me on the air. And thank you for wanting to be involved at the level that you can. Let me go to the phones. Ray in Cincinnati, Ohio. Ray, you're keeping it real with Al Shopton on Tell It Tuesday.
1: Yes, sir. Thanks for taking my call, Ray. Ray, I have a couple things. First of all, when it comes to Trump, I actually think he's a jinx. Now, the Knicks have won 13 games in a row. He goes to the game, they lose. The following game, he's not there, and they win the title. He gets involved in the World Cup. You get this guy back on the field, and they lose. They're out. And he gets in the presidency, and he starts a war. I actually think the guy's jinx. Now, for these black maggots that think he's the best thing since a gold Cadillac, let me say to them that what they have, everything that they've got, it could be a car, it could be a house, insurance, it could be a watch, anything that they have, they owe it to the people that came before them, generations of their blood, sweat, tears, death, you know. Yes, if I have a chance to ask Clarence Thomas, I would ask him. I said, how do you think you got to be a Supreme Court justice? You think just by your skill alone? It was the people that fought and died long before you came. And so that's what I want to ask him. But Rev, let me say this. Is that I was watching Meet the Press Sunday, and they had this historian. She came on and she was talking about how the civil rights and the voting rights, how that all got started. It was a nice interview.
0: Who is this now?
1: It was a historian, the lady historian. You guys only have a couple on MS now. Okay. And I forgot her. What you say?
0: I said, okay, go ahead.
1: Yeah, it was a white lady. She was a historian. She's, you know, and she was just talking about how the civil rights of the 60s and the voting rights came along. It was interesting, you know. And so, you know, I just asked these MAGA folks that, you know, you got to where you are because not for Donald Trump, but for the people who came before you, and this is how you thank them. by voting for a man, over 70 million, and over 70 million, I'm sure, Rev, they're not all MAGA, but because they support Donald Trump. That's the sad part about it. They could be your neighbor. They could be your coworker. They could be your banker. They could be your doctor. But they support a man who don't like you, who don't like people who look like you or me. You know, and I'll leave you with this, Riff. This Graham guy that Bernie Sanders wants out, the difference between the Republicans and the Democrats is the Republicans will embrace a guy like that. They will hold him up to high standards and vote for him. And the Democrats want you out of office. But I hope people realize that this guy was, the poll saying that he had a good shot of winning. But for the people who voted for him, understand the message. The message is that we got to get Susan Collins out of office, no matter what it takes. Now, even if you don't, even if he drops out, support the candidate that the Democrats put up. You may like him, but don't not vote for him because he's gone. You know, the message is we need that seat, and that's the only message that the Democrats should put out there. All right, thanks, Red.
0: Yeah, I think James Thomas is right saying that he thinks you're talking about Doris Kearns Goodwin.
1: Yeah.
0: That's the historian. She also did a fireside chat with me at Nan's convention this year. Her husband, she's one of the great historians, Pulitzer Prize winning historian, and her husband was one of the top aides to Dr. King and helped draft the Voting Rights Act in the 60s. That's why I had her at the convention. And she sold her book at the convention. I think she sold several hundred books and autographed them. And she tells the history straight that the civil rights movement launched the women's rights movement and every other movement that came in the last half of the 20th century. She told it right. And I think that we need to be very clear about that. Thank you for your call. 1-877-532-5797 And I also want people to know that there is absolutely no equivocation about anybody that tells the truth about the history of struggle in this country. And I think that it is extremely important. And I think that it is something inexcusable that we are not advocating our history. And it is imperative that we do that. You know, I don't understand why we are adverse to making sure our children and their children know their history, so it gives them a sense of value and a sense of worth. Because if they knew their history, they would have more self-esteem and self-appreciation. But if you think you're nothing, coming from nothing, is easy for people to manipulate your behavior to be that of seemingly nothing. So I hope people really take heed to what Ray was talking about and quoting Doris, because Doris Kearns Goodwin is a noted historian, and she's white, and she's saying, wait a minute, this all started with their sacrifice. And what bothers me is some of us are the children or grandchildren of those that generation and not fight. Guy stopped me in the street yesterday. It was yesterday on Monday. And said, Rev Al, I've never been a big fan of yours. This is a brother. He says, but I couldn't understand why nobody was having us go to Washington and show the numbers that we want to show that we are against this stuff they're doing with redistricting, and we're against this stuff they're doing with ending DEI. He says, and you the only one call them out, so I'm going. I said, well, you ain't going for me. You ain't got to like me. You going for you. Because I'm going for me, and I don't even know you to like you or dislike you. So we need to get all that personality out of it. I don't care who calls the march. If it is right, we need to show our strength. Marching doesn't solve problems. It exposes a problem. And it means you can't ignore a problem. But if you don't expose it, nobody going to take seriously something you have not seriously shown them. They ain't going to wake up one morning and say, let's be nice to Negroes. You have to show physically. That's what marching for. People talk about marching don't change nothing. No, it's not designed to change nothing. You should stop saying that so people won't know how ignorant of the facts you are. Marching is designed to expose something so that those in power has to address it and get to a solution. But without the exposure, nobody gonna just jump up and volunteer. They changed the districting in this country, sanctioned by the Supreme Court. I can tell you, as one that's been in and out of Washington for half a century now, dealt with three or four presidents, the first thing they did when the decision come down is say, let's see what the reaction is going to be in the black community. That's why we call the march. And I think that it is absolutely ludicrous to think that MAGA and them can march, but we shouldn't. And I think that it is absolutely, absolutely outrageous for us to do this in huge numbers. And I think that we need to really, really make that statement. And I support others that make statement. They had a march in Montgomery. Our executive vice president, senior vice president, Ebony Riley, was there to speak. Our Mississippi people was there. But the Washington rally, we call Martin the Third and I, we want you there. Let's take a break. Be right there. Keeping it real. Shopton. Be right back.

0: Keeping it real.
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8: It's Sybil Wilkes with What We Need to Know. A peace framework appears to be fracturing in the Persian Gulf, where Iranian forces fired missiles at commercial vessels in the strategic Strait of Hormuz, violating a recent memorandum of understanding. Overseas, NATO leaders gather in Ankara, Turkey, for a summit as European allies brace for a scaled-back U.S. defense footprint, while President Trump prepares to meet Ukrainian President Volodymyr Zelensky as that fight with Russia continues. At home, a brutal summer heat wave is blamed for 25 deaths thus far across the eastern U.S., triggering severe medical emergencies before sparking massive evening storms. And finally, the U.S. men's national team saw its World Cup campaign crushed in a dominant 4-1 round of 16 loss to Belgium in Seattle Monday night. The only goal scored by player Malik Tillman, while Spain eliminated Portugal in Dallas, officially ending Cristiano Ronaldo's legendary international career. I'm Sybil Wilkes. Be informed.
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0: 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Another great show on tap for you today. In our second hour, Lisa Graves, co-founder of the judicial advocacy organization Court Accountability and co-host of the very popular podcast Legal AF, shares her insights about the transformative Supreme Court term just ended. I'm just glad it's over. In our third hour, how the Democrats screwed Bernie. That's the title of the new book from Tad Devine, chief campaign strategist for Bernie Sanders' presidential race back in 2016, How the Democrats Screwed Bernie. So many questions for Tad Devine, especially today, about Bernie, including whether Bernie just screwed us by endorsing and insisting that Graham Plattner be the Democratic Senate nominee in Maine to challenge Republican Susan Collins this fall. Did you see the meltdown in Plattner's campaign yesterday? Now he stepped back from the campaign and is, quote, taking time to reflect on the best path forward, close quote, with regard to his candidacy. I got two words for you. Eric Swalwell. Some of us said months ago that Mr. Plattner was not the answer to the prayer, but Bernie and others persisted. Should be an interesting third hour today with a Bernie defender. All that said, in this first hour, let's talk politics and more with Daniel Moody, CEO and founder of Damn Media Strategies and host of The Daniel Moody Show on YouTube. Before I get Daniel on the line, well, she's already on the line, before I bring her live to you, I think I want to play two clips here, Miles. I'm going to start with clip number three. This is Bernie Sanders a few days ago before the Plattner meltdown. It needs no explanation, but just listen to how Bernie is big upping all of these progressives, these socialists, including one Graham Plattner. Take a listen.
1: When I look at Mailot's victory, when I look at the election results in New York City that made Zoran Mamdani the mayor of that city, when I look at recent primary victories in New Jersey, Montana, Ohio, Pennsylvania, California, rural areas, urban areas, when I look at Abdul El-Sayed's lead in the polls in Michigan, when I look at Graham Plattner running a fantastic grassroots campaign and defeating a sitting Democratic governor in Maine for the Democratic nomination there, when I look at Peggy Flanagan's dynamic and aggressive campaign in Minnesota, when I look at the huge turnouts for our Fight Oligarchy rallies and No King events, I mean, millions of people all over the country coming out to these events. When I look at a billionaire's tax qualifying for the ballot in California, which is no easy task. When I look at worker organizing campaigns sprouting up and succeeding across the country. When I look at public support for trade unions at an all-time high. I believe that it may just be possible that this country is on the verge of the political revolution we have fought for such a long time.
0: And then, after that shout out from Bernie Sanders a couple of days ago, here's Graham Plattner's message yesterday.
2: I wanted to directly address the troubling, serious, and false allegations against me. Any accusation of non-consensual behavior is categorically false. Over the last 10 months, I have been deeply humbled by the faith Mainers have put in me. You have welcomed me into your homes, into your places of work, into your restaurants, into your houses of worship. You have shown that a different kind of politics, one that puts the interests of people over corporations, is not just possible, but is inevitable. This movement we have built, the largest volunteer base in the history of Maine politics, the hundreds of thousands of grassroots donors, and the supporters across the ideological spectrum, we were united in a love of Maine, a belief that our politics must change, and a focus on defeating Susan Collins. So, regardless of the inaccuracy of the reporting, but mindful of the political reality it will inflict, we are taking the time to reflect on the best path forward for the state that I love,

0: people that I love, the movement I belong to, and the goal of defeating Susan Collins. Those were the goals when we launched this campaign, and they remain my goals today.
1: I ain't going. He's gone. You can step back all you want to consider the best path forward. He's gone. The Democratic Party establishment is jumping up and down. This is exactly what they wanted and what they needed to push back on Bernie and all these Democratic socialists, this uprising. They got one in Maine. But here's the point. Everybody said, not everybody, many of us said all along for a variety of reasons. I don't wish anybody ill will. Nobody. But we said for so long that Graham Plattner, again, is not the answer to the prayer, which raises the question, what happens when Democrats decide they want to win, sorry, Brother Malcolm, by any means necessary, never mind the advice that all of us gave them for months, this is not the best choice. They push Janet Mills aside, they get Graham Plattner, and now you get this. Finally, very quickly here, I don't know what Mr. Plattner's future is, but he's got a future in radio if he wants one. That voice is amazing. I mean, my Lord. He has the voice for radio. I'll leave that alone for now. Not on this station, but some station somewhere. 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
12: It's Sybil Wilkes with what we need to know. A peace framework appears to be fracturing in the Persian Gulf, where Iranian forces fired missiles at commercial vessels in the strategic Strait of Hormuz, violating a recent memorandum of understanding. Overseas, NATO leaders gather in Ankara, Turkey, for a summit as European allies brace for a scaled-back U.S. defense footprint, while President Trump prepares to meet Ukrainian President Volodymyr Zelensky as that fight with Russia continues. At home, a brutal summer heat wave is blamed for 25 deaths thus far across the eastern U.S., triggering severe medical emergencies before sparking massive evening storms. And finally, the U.S. men's national team saw its World Cup campaign crushed in a dominant 4-1 round of 16 loss to Belgium in Seattle Monday night. The only goal scored by player Malik Tillman, while Spain eliminated Portugal in Dallas, officially ending Cristiano Ronaldo's legendary international career. I'm Sybil Wilkes. Be informed, be empowered.

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0: and the top-rated African-American talk show host in the nation, according to Talkers Magazine. You're tapped in with Tavis Smiley right now. Right now.
1: All right, I've got more, but let's get started with this, with Danielle Moody. Danielle, good to have you back. For starters, how are you?
2: I am good. Good to be back.
1: It's good to hear your voice. I don't know where you are on this. I want to hear it, and I want to spend the rest of the hour talking about this and, again, maybe one or two other things. But this, of course, is the story of the day. I repeat again, this is not it's not my way to wish anybody ill will. I want the best for everybody. But there's something about ignoring the advice that you're giving in advance. When somebody has a racist past or a past of making racist comments, and there are all kinds of other issues being raised on the on the sexual front, if I can put it that way, and you just turn a blind eye, and you keep leaning in. That recording of Bernie was literally a few days ago. So with all these stories still developing, Bernie kept leaning in. Others kept leaning in. That is not to take away or to make any comparison to the other progressive victories that have been won around this country. Bernie ran the list. I ain't got to run it again. That stuff is legitimate. Something is happening on the left. Something is happening inside the Democratic Party. And speaking of inside that party, James Carville and Jamie mm-hmm. Harrison. You saw Donna Brazile was the first one out yesterday because she understood that racist past that Graham Platner had. She said he's got to go. So now the establishment is euphoric about this opportunity to push back on these insurrectionists, if you will, who are trying to take over their party. I'm done. It's all yours.
2: here's my take, Tavis, which is one, Platner was a flawed candidate, right? Like, there were too many things that people were being forced to look away from in order to push him through. And I think that this is something that has come up with Bernie Sanders before, and I'm going to speak about like the race piece, mm-hmm. which is that Bernie's economic lens and his class lens is bar none. That's it's right. critical. That's it's right. thoughtful.
1: That's right.
2: But when it comes to race, and now when it comes to allegations of sexual assault and sexual violence, there seems to be no lens and no critique there. He's like, no, we just got to push forward with this candidate. Oh, he'll be a good, you know, he'll be a good candidate. And I got to say, I'm not looking for perfection, but when you're coming out and having to continue to volley against all of these reportings that are coming out, you become a problem. Now we're not focused on your progressivism. We're focused on you as a problem and you having to combat those issues as opposed to dealing with what you should be dealing with, which is combating against fascism, authoritarianism, etc. So I think that for me, that's the issue with Bernie. As it comes to the Democratic establishment, the Democratic establishment is on its last leg, if you ask me. Mm-hmm. And it is because they are way too wedded to the status quo. They're way too wedded to corporate money. They are way too wedded to the billionaire class that funds their own PACs and that laces their pockets than they are to regular working class Americans. And that goes through every race and ethnicity. The Democratic Party, the establishment, has been just absolutely and completely out of touch. And so their desire to want to bring down their own is something that I find so unique to the Democratic Party, because you don't see it with the Republicans. Even as crazy and wild and white nationalists as they are, they don't try and bring down their own. But in the Democratic establishment, you come out as a progressive, and that's when they bring out their pitchforks, and it's what people are seeing, and they don't, and they've had enough.
1: Mm-hmm. You said a lot there. I've not had enough of you yet. You said a lot there that I want to give you a chance. I want to give you a chance to unpack. Let me start with the point you made that is so powerful and resonates with me. I'll raise this with Tad Devine. I'm not sure Tad Devine wants to be on this show today. He was already booked in advance, but we're going to get to Tad Devine in his defense of Bernie Sanders. His book is called How the Democrats Screwed Bernie. In case you've just tuned in, I raised the flip side of that question. Has Bernie screwed us right about now? We'll talk about that again with Tad Devine in our third hour. But to your point about Bernie, and I've discussed this before on this program. Cornel West is my dear friend and brother. Everybody knows that. He's a regular contributor to this program every Monday and Thursday. He was here just yesterday. He'll be back again a couple of days from now. And I'm sure he'll have his own say about this when we get to Thursday, Lord willing. But here's the point. Bernie Sanders, when he ran for president the first time, had Cornel West crisscross the country with him. Now, if Cornel West can't help you tap into a black community, if he can't give you some bona fides, if he can't introduce you, if he can't surrogate for you in the black community, you in trouble. And that's not to suggest that Cornel West is all things to all people. He is not. The point is that if you're traveling the country and you got Cornel West locking arms with you, and you still, with your economic agenda that is in the best interest, frankly, as you laid out brilliantly and eloquently, his economic agenda is hard to argue with. There was nobody on the campaign trail back in 2016. If you look at Bernie's agenda, he was, in fact, on paper, his platform was the best for black people. I still stand by that. And yet he could not get any traction with black people. It is in part because Bernie has a blind spot when it comes to race. And he's not the only progressive that does that. Dr. West was here a couple weeks ago. We talked about this with regard to Zoran Mondami. Mondami is a cool brother. Everybody loves him. You know, had a little hip hop in his past. Got a significant slice of the black vote when he ran. But he keeps running this narrative about the immigrants. The immigrant narrative in New York, the immigrant narrative in this nation, and he bypasses black people. And Dr. West, in his own brilliance, has challenged Mondami, stop doing that. You can't talk about America as an immigrant nation and bypass the grand contributions of black folk who built this thing. But Mondami has a blind spot when it comes to that particular issue and the way he frames his view of New York City and his view of America. There are other progressives I could talk about in this regard, but Bernie is chief among them. I call these people Bernie's babies. But Bernie Sanders has a blind spot on race. I've raised this issue before about why Bernie hasn't been more vocal on the gutting of the Voting Rights Act. If Bernie had been as vocal on that as he's been on Graham Platner, then I'd have a different conversation to have. We'd be having a different conversation right now. But Bernie has been relatively silent. AOC has been out there, but not Bernie Sanders. I'm done talking. My point is, or my question is, why do you think that Bernie and other progressives have a blind spot on race?
2: Yeah, it has been, Tavis, I am aligned with you so deeply here because it had been my biggest critique of him since he was running for president, you know, when he ran back, against Hillary back when, like that you can, if you are having these economic conversations, which are critical, right? The things that he says about billionaires needing to be taxed, the things that he says about the betrayal of the working class, all of those things are important. But if you do not use a race lens on how those policies have impacted black people specifically, right? Then you're missing the whole point and you're missing an opportunity to bring those people in to an economic conversation that they've always been at the forefront of. I mean, I don't have to tell you or your listeners about when Martin Luther King was talking, he was talking about jobs and economic freedom as well as racism, right? Like these things are intricately linked. And so I don't understand why, because and it's also my critique of democratic socialists writ large. Democratic socialism as an ideological concept, agree with. But if you're not going to put a racial lens on top of that and talk about how economic policies have been purposefully created to keep black people impoverished, to keep black people in struggle, how it connects to the racial wealth gap that we've watched get wider and wider with each generation. Like if you're not going to discuss that, then what you're talking about in terms of economic upcomings doesn't matter to us. And that's the thing that they feel is, I feel like Bernie thinks that if I bring race into it, then the larger economic conversation will get lost and will get cumbersome. So he decides to just move as if it doesn't exist. And I'm like, but you're talking about this bigger issue without mentioning the elephant in the room.
1: Yeah.
2: And I think at this point, after how, I mean, we're talking about now over 20 years that this man has tried to run for president multiple times and now has become the force behind a younger generation. I don't want them to make the same mistakes that I believe cost Bernie Sanders his opportunity to be president.
1: Yeah.
2: Because I think that, again, it was a major misstep. And because he is like considered the elder inside of these Democratic Socialist circles, I don't want these people to make the same mistake that he did.
1: Well, that's the irony. The irony is that while Bernie has had a blind spot on race, these Bernie's babies are people of color. That's the irony, right?
2: That
1: the folk who are winning Mondami across the board happen to be people of color. So here's the point. This is a layup. This is not a Steph Curry three-pointer. There is no degree of difficulty on this shot. It seems to me that if your economic agenda aligns, to use Danielle's word, with black people and their struggles as brilliantly as it does, it's a layup, y'all. You got to do better with black voters. You got to do better by black people. Your messaging is missing something. Black people, as I often remind this audience, Danielle, you know this as well as I do, black people still lag far behind in every single leading economic indicator category. In every category, we lag far behind. So Bernie's message and the message of affordability and the message of freezing rents, all of that, and free transportation, all of that message mirrors so beautifully with the struggles, with the plight of black people, and why it is they can't make that connection, I don't get. As I said, this ain't a Steph Curry three-pointer. It's a layup, but they won't take the shot, Danielle.
2: Yeah, and I do, you know, again, I don't understand it, and I don't know if, Tavis, if it is a fear to engage in the conversation or if it's just like a complete and total negation that it exists, because that's kind of where, because if there's a fear to lean into the conversation, I feel like there is work that can and should be done in that area.
1: Mm-hmm.
2: But if there's just a negating that race plays a part in how our economic policies are made, then I don't know where to meet you there.
1: Mm-hmm.
2: And I think that that's why there is some hesitancy when it comes to, again, the larger ideology of democratic socialism with some black folks, because it's just like, well, where are you meeting me here? I think that for me, right, I live in New York City. I'm in Mamdani's New York City. I voted for Mamdani. I think that Mamdani comes at things from his own lens,
1: mm-hmm.
2: which is a lens of being an immigrant,
1: mm-hmm.
2: right? And so that's what he lifts up. And I think that for him, particularly at a time when we have ICE agents that are roaming the streets where they're harassing, harming, and killing people, I think that he is coming at the immigrant position from that really hard line place because of what of how that community is being targeted right now.
1: And
2: I think that he is making a slow pivot on where he can have more a sharper focus on what black people in New York City specifically are dealing with.
1: But as mayor of New York City, it can't be either or. It's got to be both
2: and.
1: I'll give you both and, Zoran, but it can't be either or. And that ain't how black folks show up. We show up by kicking down the door so that everybody else can come through. So we don't leave everybody else out of our narrative, but we get left too often out of their narrative. Don't get me started on that. The only slack I can cut Bernie, and I've said this before, is that maybe Bernie's problem is Bernie ain't had no black friends. I mean, in Vermont, ain't a whole lot of Negroes in Vermont, so maybe Bernie's problem is he just ain't been around enough black people. That's the only slack I can cut Bernie, but I'm being somewhat facetious. You take my point. When we come forward, I want to go to this other point that Danielle Moody made about the Democratic Party being on its last leg because it is too wed to the billionaire class. I've got some questions I want to push Danielle on that point. 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
0: Why does Tavis say, when we come forward?
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0: And you don't have to go back either. Forward ever, backward never. More of Tavis Smiley when we come forward.
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13: It's Sybil Wilkes with what we need to know. A peace framework appears to be fracturing in the Persian Gulf, where Iranian forces fired missiles at commercial vessels in the strategic Strait of Hormuz, violating a recent memorandum of understanding. Overseas, NATO leaders gather in Ankara, Turkey, for a summit as European allies brace for a scaled-back U.S. defense footprint, while President Trump prepares to meet Ukrainian President Volodymyr Zelensky as that fight with Russia continues. At home, a brutal summer heat wave is blamed for 25 deaths thus far across the eastern U.S., triggering severe medical emergencies before sparking massive evening storms. And finally, the U.S. men's national team saw its World Cup campaign crushed in a dominant 4-1 round of 16 loss to Belgium in Seattle Monday night. The only goal scored by player Malik Tillman, while Spain eliminated Portugal in Dallas, officially ending Cristiano Ronaldo's legendary international career. I'm Sybil Wilkes. Be informed, be empowered.
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0: Freedom is an endless meeting. So let's get back to it with Tavis Smiley.
1: Tavis Smiley and Daniel Moody, who's a CEO and founder of Damn Media Strategies and host of the Daniel Moody Show on YouTube. Looking at a number of comments, Danielle, as you and I are engaged in this discourse. Here's one that I don't think is necessarily tongue-in-cheek, maybe. But the listener says, come on, Tavis. What happens when even the most liberal white person aligns with black folk? How many governor candidates unapologetically support reparations? I take the point. Do you, Danielle?
2: I do. I do. Look, I think that, you know, we always have to take in the black community people who do not really see us, do not take our issues to heart and say, well, you know, they're better than X, right? And it's always having to kind of swallow a lot of bad to get a little bit of good. So I hear that point, and I think that we've come to a place right now inside of this Democratic establishment, inside of this quote unquote big tent, where we need to be demanding better and more, or deciding that it's time for us to walk away.
1: Yep.
2: I am somebody, you know me, goes on television as a, you know, has gone on as a Democratic strategist, has worked with Democratic candidates, et cetera. But at some state, at some place, like, we can't just say, well, the alternative is what? The Republican Party that is clearly the neo-clan, right? Like, that, well, we got to stick with what we have. No, we have to start demanding better.
1: Yep. To the listener who raised that question, I'll read it once again. What happens when even the most liberal white person aligns with black folk? How many governor candidates unapologetically support reparations? Like Danielle, I take the point. And yet the flip side of that argument, of what happens when you align with us, is that the Democratic Party doesn't exist without us. That's the point that Danielle is making. We need to demand more. So I hear the point that maybe we shouldn't expect that they're going to be, you know, locking arms with us. And yet, again, when you think about it, the party just doesn't exist without its most loyal base, which happens to be Democrats. So I kind of see it from both sides. Let me circle back to the issue I raised earlier that I said I wanted to get to with you now, Danielle. Actually, you raised the issue. I want to interrogate it. This notion of the Democratic Party being on its last leg, in part because they are too tied in with the billionaire class. I believe, not unlike Danielle, that Washington is bought and bossed by big money and big business. No question about that. But if you, and there's no naivete in asking this question, I just want to give Danielle some canvas to paint here since she raised this issue. if you argue, and I think you argue correctly, that the Democratic Party at its best, the Democratic Party is about advancing the best interest of the working class. But if, in fact, they are the working class and not the billionaire class, where is this money coming from to fund your efforts? It takes money to do this work. And so we can critique the Democratic Party for being too close to the billionaire class. I get it. I'm just playing devil's advocate here. But if you're representing the working class, where's your money coming from?
2: Yeah, here's my feeling, and has been for quite some time, is that I think that the Democratic establishment is really comfortable with the status quo. Mm-hmm. I think that when we're looking at, for instance, legislation that AOC has tried to put up to stop insider trading inside of Congress. Guess what? Both Democrats and Republicans push back against her. Mm-hmm. I think that when we are seeing these more progressive candidates that are coming out and saying, I'm not taking corporate money so that you know where my allegiance lies, and then you have the Democratic establishment like the Schumers and the Jeffries, etc., when we're asking them, like, are you going to stop taking money from AIPAC? Are you going to stop taking money from big tech? Are you going to stop? And they have the audacity to say, oh, it's a big ten, billionaires included, which is exactly what Gavin Newsom has said. They are telling you. They're telling you who they think is important and whose vote they value. And it's not yours, right? And so I think that at some point we have to ask ourselves, you know what? Democrats were in charge during the Obama administration. He controlled Congress, had the White House. What did we get done? When you see when Democrats have these blue tsunamis, what is it that they're actually getting done except clips for their social media sites so that they can continue to raise money off of actually not doing anything but upholding the status quo? I constantly say that the reason that we're currently in the position that we're in now, dealing with a Trump second term, is because of the fecklessness of the establishment Democratic Party. Because, again, where was your force, right? Like, when we have power, what exactly are we doing with it to reel in, right, the billionaires, to reel in their ability to sway our politic and our body one way or the other? We're not. Look at the money that these people are coming in with. They come in. I mean, I can't imagine a profession where a Marjorie Taylor Greene, I'm just using her as an example, but just walk with me, mm-hmm. comes in with a $700,000 net worth and leaves with $26 million. Mm-hmm. She's a Republican, right? But at this, Democrats do the same thing. What profession are you walking in with where you're able to leave with $1 million richer? Right? So like, we have to ask ourselves, it's not, we don't just get to this place where America, the American empire, is crumbling just because of MAGA, just because of Donald Trump. You get there because of the complicity and the complacency of establishment Democrats. And I think that America as a whole is looking around and saying that we need, first of all, we need more than two choices, but one of them is the Klan and the other one is okay with being Klan light.
1: Wow. Mic drop.
2: Look.
1: No. This brings us back to Graham Platner, right? Klan-like. I digress. Let me just say very quickly, in answer to my own question about where the money comes from, in this regard, Bernie Sanders is Exhibit A. Bernie Sanders has shown us that you can raise a whole lot of money from small money donors, small dollar donors. So it's possible. And Bernie, again, I want to give Bernie some love in that regard. He's Exhibit A, as I said, in that lane, that you can raise money from small money donors. When we come forward, I want to circle again. This happens whenever Danielle's on. She keeps saying things and my mind keeps running. She mentioned AIPAC a moment ago. I was reading a story last night. Well, I ain't gonna lie. I didn't really read it. I skimmed it. I should probably read it today. But apparently, and you can find it for yourself online. It may be today, maybe tomorrow, somebody will tell me. But Rahm Emanuel, former mayor of Chicago, former chief of staff to Barack Obama, has, I hear, thoughts of maybe running for president. That would be a joke, but anyway. Rahm is apparently on his way to Israel. Rahm Emanuel, as you know, is Jewish. He's been very outspoken about his Jewishness. And he's headed to Israel to give a major speech. And his people have leaked, or not leaked. They put it out there because they want you to tap into it. They've shared with us that in this speech that Rahm is set to give in Tel Aviv, I believe, he's going to speak very candidly as an American Jew to the Jewish people about the trouble they are in this country, about the way the narrative is shifting. We are told he's about to go there and go in on Bibi Netanyahu, on Bibi soil. But he, as a friend of the Jewish state, as a Jew himself, wants them to understand from a friend of Israel how much trouble they are in with regard to their narrative in this country, the way they're moving, the way they're showing up, the way their policies are being regarded or disregarded. Just the way, again, the whole American populace is shifting its views on this region of the world and the way Israel shows up. Rahm is set to give a speech of that ilk, of that order, this week, if not today, in Israel. And here comes Daniel Moody raising the AIPAC point. And I want to come to that issue in just a moment, because so many of these progressive candidates, so many of these democratic socialists have won these races of late up against a whole lot of AIPAC money in these contests. And I want to ask Danielle what that says. We'll do that when we come forward on Tavis Smith.
16: 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Tavis Smiley has always believed that public media can change lives. And every single day, that's what he comes to work to do. 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
13: It's Sybil Wilkes with What We Need to Know. A peace framework appears to be fracturing in the Persian Gulf, where Iranian forces fired missiles at commercial vessels in the strategic Strait of Hormuz, violating a recent memorandum of understanding. Overseas, NATO leaders gather in Ankara, Turkey, for a summit as European allies brace for a scaled-back U.S. defense footprint, while President Trump prepares to meet Ukrainian President Volodymyr Zelensky as that fight with Russia continues. At home, a brutal summer heat wave is blamed for 25 deaths thus far across the eastern U.S., triggering severe medical emergencies before sparking massive evening storms. And finally, the U.S. men's national team saw its World Cup campaign crushed in a dominant 4-1 round of 16 loss to Belgium in Seattle Monday night. The only goal scored by player Malik Tillman, while Spain eliminated Portugal in Dallas, officially ending Cristiano Ronaldo's legendary international career. I'm Sybil Wilkes.
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21: 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Did you know we had a little health scare with Jeff?
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1: All right, we found it. Somebody found it. One of my producers found it. Let me read to you two or three short paragraphs from my story in Politico. About Rahm Emanuel's trip to Israel. He speaks there tomorrow, Wednesday. Rahm Emanuel is in Israel this week to deliver a speech designed to be a thunderclap. The combination of message and messenger should produce a loud echo. The message is that the war in Gaza and shifts in American and world opinion have converged with seismic consequences. Decades in which U.S. policymakers would often fret about Israeli choices and behavior, but regard support for its government as absolute and unshakable are at an end. Going forward, Emanuel plans to say Israelis should regard U.S. support as expressly contingent on reviving a serious commitment to Palestinian sovereignty, on rejecting dreams of asserting dominion beyond official borders in pursuit of greater Israel, on abandoning a security strategy that emphasizes brutally effective military force with scant attention to diplomacy or credible what next plans in Gaza and Iran. U.S. administrations of both parties have spent too long averting our eyes from Israeli misjudgments and strategic misadventures. Emanuel's speech reads, the country wants lauded as being a prosperous high-tech democracy is now more commonly viewed as a pariah. Ouch. Those are the words of an American Jew speaking to Israelis tomorrow. It is planned in Israel. Now, that's Rahm Emanuel. What say you, Danielle, about that and about these progressive candidates who have been winning a lot of these races over and against millions of dollars of AIPAC money?
2: I mean, I'll say that I'm shocked. Because look, Rahm Emanuel is, what is the term? A political animal, and like moves with the wind, and with the decisions that focus groups make. I think that for me, why did it take Rahm Emanuel so long for him to utter with forcefulness the truth about the state of Israel? And is he doing it now because he's planning a ill-advised run at the presidency? I have deep opinions about AIPAC. I have deep opinions about Israel. I am glad that public opinion has shifted in the way that it has. I am disgusted at the fact that it has taken a continued genocide for that shift to happen, and for it to play out on all streaming devices for people to wake up to the indoctrination and the lies that we that have been forced on us for decades. But I am very curious at the timing of Rahm's speech and the motives behind it.
1: Yep. Enough said. Our remaining moments with Danielle Moody when we come forward on Tavis Smiley.
16: 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Tavis Smiley, nationally syndicated, unapologetically progressive, unapologetically real.
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13: It's Sybil Wilkes with what we need to know. A peace framework appears to be fracturing in the Persian Gulf, where Iranian forces fired missiles at commercial vessels in the strategic Strait of Hormuz, violating a recent memorandum of understanding. Overseas, NATO leaders gather in Ankara, Turkey, for a summit as European allies brace for a scaled-back U.S. defense footprint, while President Trump prepares to meet Ukrainian President Volodymyr Zelensky as that fight with Russia continues. At home, a brutal summer heat wave is blamed for 25 deaths thus far across the eastern U.S., triggering severe medical emergencies before sparking massive evening storms. And finally, the U.S. men's national team saw its World Cup campaign crushed in a dominant 4-1 round of 16 loss to Belgium in Seattle Monday night. The only goal scored by player Malik Tillman, while Spain eliminated Portugal in Dallas, officially ending Cristiano Ronaldo's legendary international career. I'm Sybil Wilkes. Be informed.
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1: Touch line Danielle Moody with 2 minutes to go. Let me circle back to our top story today. We'll get more of this in hour three. Don't miss hour three when Tad Devine, Bernie Sanders' 2016 chief campaign strategist, shows up to talk about his new book called How the Democrats Screwed Bernie. That's in our final hour today. What's your sense, Danielle, in 2 minutes to go here, of how we're going to see this fight play out intra the Democratic Party over the next few weeks and months?
2: I think it's going to be intense. I think that, you know, people inside of the Democratic Party, and I'm talking about us, the voters, mm-hmm. are really desperate for change and a pivot from the status quo. I think that too many people have gotten comfortable with giving out breadcrumbs and telling us to make a meal out of it. And what we are seeing from these pop-up progressives that are winning these races is that they are offering us something different. They are telling us that, like, we don't have to settle, that we deserve a full meal, we deserve real representation, and not just people telling us to hurry up and wait. So I think that it is going to play out, and I think that what we are going to see that in the midterms come November, and this is it's going to be a real reckoning. They may be celebrating right now with Plattner, like I said, who was a flawed candidate, that they can now push for an establishment candidate for Maine. But at the end of the day, the force that we are seeing from progressivism isn't something that they are going to be able to continue to ignore and survive. Yeah.
1: Since you're in New York City, which you proudly mentioned earlier in this hour, how much trouble is Hakeem Jeffries in? These pop-up progressives, to quote you, keep saying, you're next, Hakeem. Can AOC take Chuck Schumer?
2: I hope so. I absolutely hope so. I think that New York, now under New York City, in particular under Mom Donnie, are seeing like what it means to be a public servant versus a politician, and they are tired of politicians. They want people that are willing and excited and interested in serving the public, and that's not what we've seen out of Chuck Schumer, who has been senator my entire life, and I'm not young.
1: Danielle Moody is the CEO and founder of Damn Media Strategies and host of the very popular Danielle Moody Show on YouTube. Always honored to have you on this program. Daniel, thanks for your brilliant insights and enjoy the rest of your day.
2: Thank you, my friend.
1: Good to have you on. More of Tavis Smiley when we come forward.
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13: It's Sybil Wilkes with What We Need to Know. A peace framework appears to be fracturing in the Persian Gulf, where Iranian forces fired missiles at commercial vessels in the strategic Strait of Hormuz, violating a recent memorandum of understanding. Overseas, NATO leaders gather in Ankara, Turkey, for a summit as European allies brace for a scaled-back U.S. defense footprint, while President Trump prepares to meet Ukrainian President Volodymyr Zelensky as that fight with Russia continues. At home, a brutal summer heat wave is blamed for 25 deaths thus far across the eastern U.S., triggering severe medical emergencies before sparking massive evening storms. And finally, the U.S. men's national team saw its World Cup campaign crushed in a dominant 4-1 round of 16 loss to Belgium in Seattle Monday night. The only goal scored by player Malik Tillman, while Spain eliminated Portugal in Dallas, officially ending Cristiano Ronaldo's legendary international career. I'm Sybil Wilkes. 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

0: I'm Tavis Smiley. That is Stevie Wonder. I was at a dinner party the other day, and one of those barroom brawls, somebody raises the question of the top five albums ever made. And everybody at the table had Stevie in the one, two, or three position. Not this particular album, Songs in the Key of Life, but everybody had Stevie in the top three. He was amazing because he was the only one that was on everybody's list in the top five. Stevie is the GOAT. Love me some Stevie Wonder. All right, we're in hour two. And as promised, the conversation right now with Lisa Graves, co-founder of the judicial advocacy organization Court Accountability and co-host of the very popular podcast Legal AF. She's here to share her insights about the transformative Supreme Court term that just ended. I'm glad it's over, but I think transformative is the right word. Lisa, good to have you back. How are you today?
1: Tavis, thank you so much for inviting me back, and I am glad it's over as well. I join you in that.
0: Let me try to make your work a little bit lighter. We've got the hour here, and again, I want to talk not so much just about all these cases, but again about the transformative nature of what this term meant and means for the future. So it's a bigger, broader, philosophical, and I think more practical conversation about where this nation is headed and why should we not have that conversation today.

0: and some of the major cases that were heard in this particular term. Before I let Lisa free for the rest of the hour, I was reading a number of pieces last night in preparation, and this morning earlier, in preparation for our dialogue today. I always want to be ready when Lisa shows up, because she comes prepared. I better be ready for Lisa. And so I was doing some reading, and there's one article, I think this is either the Post or the Times, I think it's the Times, that did an article called Takeaways from a Transformative Supreme Court Term. There's that word transformative once again. And they, New York Times, thank you. And they suggested the following. As reasons why this term was, in fact, so transformative. Number one, the court expanded presidential power and handed conservatives lasting wins. Number two, the court at times checked Donald Trump's boundary-pushing agenda. Number three, Mr. Trump's nominees oftentimes disappointed him. Neil Gorsuch, Brett Kavanaugh, Amy Coney Barrett. We'll talk about that for sure with Lisa. Gun rights prevailed, but LGBTQ protections waned. And their final point is that it was transformative because John Roberts has shown once again that as Chief Justice, he is still in charge. He voted with the majority more often than any of his conservative colleagues, putting his imprint 20 years after joining the court on what it means to be the Chief Justice. That's the frame, and I'll let Lisa work however she wants to inside that frame when we come forward on Tavis Smiley.
1: 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Tavis covers it all. 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
6: Racket, keep out of reach of children. It's Sybil Wilkes with what we need to know. A peace framework appears to be fracturing in the Persian Gulf, where Iranian forces fired missiles at commercial vessels in the strategic Strait of Hormuz, violating a recent memorandum of understanding. Overseas, NATO leaders gather in Ankara, Turkey, for a summit as European allies brace for a scaled-back U.S. defense footprint, while President Trump prepares

0: and meet Ukrainian President Volodymyr Zelensky as that fight with Russia continues. At home, a brutal summer heat wave is blamed for 25 deaths thus far across the eastern U.S., triggering severe medical emergencies before sparking massive evening storms. And finally, the U.S. men's national team saw its World Cup campaign crushed in a dominant 4-1 round of 16 loss to Belgium in Seattle Monday night. The only goal scored by player Malik Tillman, while Spain eliminated Portugal in Dallas, officially ending Cristiano Ronaldo's legendary international career. I'm Sybil Wilkes. Be informed, be empowered.
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3: Tavis Smiley, Lisa Graves, co-founder of the Judicial Advocacy Organization, Court Accountability, co-host of the podcast Legal AF, talking in this hour, in case you've just tuned in, just getting started here, really, about the transformative nature of this particular Supreme Court term. I don't think I've ever started a conversation ever in my career with a question, Lisa, from an audience member, from a listener, but I think I will start this dialogue with you with one of their questions and let you take off and run, and I'll follow you. Tavis, for Lisa Graves, has the current court drawn a distinction between MAGA and conservatism in their rulings this term?
4: Wow, that's a great question. I really appreciate that audience question, Tavis, and really so honored to be on your program. I think that what there are a few instances in which this court, the Roberts Court, did not go as far as Trump was pushing. And that could be considered to be a distinction with MAGA. But in many ways, what the Roberts Court has done is to empower MAGA at almost every turn. So it's really the exception where the court did not go along with Trump's agenda. And we can see that in the shadow docket, those rulings by the court, unsigned, without a vote count, where after Donald Trump was sworn in, the Roberts Court was overturning ruling after ruling after ruling by lower courts, trying to follow the long-standing law in ways that where Trump was basically transgressing the law. And then in only a few instances did this court say no to Trump. And what I think that really means, quite frankly, is that Trump is a convenient vehicle for John Roberts and the radical reactionary Republican appointees to the court to accomplish their agenda. And there's just a few instances in which that agenda was not part of John Roberts' agenda. John Roberts, as you point out in that editorial or that opinion piece, is driving the vehicle. He is the kingmaker, and he is empowering Trump to do almost anything he wants, with a very few, vanishing few exceptions.
3: Mm-hmm. That takes me straight with this conversation I want to have with you about Mr. Trump's nominees at times disappointing him. We've established already in this dialogue that that John Roberts is still in charge of this court. He voted with the majority more times than any of his other conservative colleagues on the bench. But Gorsuch, Kavanaugh, and Amy Coney Barrett did at times swing out in ways that offended Mr. Trump. How do we read that?
4: Well, it's interesting because, you know, you have this scenario in which Donald Trump thinks that he's entitled to win 100% of the time. And yeah, somehow it's, you know, to not win 100% of the time, but like 98% of the time is somehow offensive. Like, that's just right. It's extraordinarily arrogant, yeah, to believe that. But Donald Trump has described these nominees as his appointees, his people. He's counting on them. And it is the case that in a few instances, for example, on birthright citizenship, where Amy Coney Barrett joined John Roberts and the Democratic appointees in saying, that's ridiculous. The Constitution plainly says that if you're born in the United States, you're a citizen. That's what it's meant in its entire history. We're not going to go along with this. But there were four other Republican appointees, including Gorsuch and Kavanaugh, who were willing to let Trump, with the stroke of a pen, destroy that 14th Amendment language that was the product of the bloody Civil War, that was designed to undo Dred Scott, but not just undo Dred Scott, set the standard for citizenship in the United States. And so, you know, this sort of setup of Trump, where if he doesn't win all the time, this is a disaster. That's one part of the setup. The other part of the setup is how John Roberts gets sort of a pass or gratitude in some of the press coverage, because every once in a while he says no to Trump, when most of the time what this Roberts court is doing, what the Republican appointees are doing, is letting Trump run wild, you know, against the longstanding precedents. And you can see that, quite frankly, in the decision in the Slaughter case that you mentioned, which involved the Federal Trade Commission, which I would love to go into because it has so many implications. But that's an instance where Donald Trump is a convenient tool for John Roberts. The Project 2025 agenda that was the product of the Heritage Foundation and these right-wing funders called for the overruling of a legal precedent, a unanimous Supreme Court precedent from when Franklin Delano Roosevelt was president. It stood through 10 presidencies. It stood for nearly a century, but the right wing was eager to get rid of it. John Roberts was eager to get rid of it. Donald Trump was the convenient tool to get rid of it. And now we have an executive branch in Donald Trump's hands that has extraordinary power that is deeply destructive. And so, you know, on that original point you raised, Tavis, how transformative has this court been? Transformative is doing a lot of work there, because transformative, you know, could be positive or could be negative. And I would say to you and our listeners, transformative in this instance is almost always destructive in this court's hands. Mm.
3: Since you mentioned, let's do it now so we don't get too far afield here. The Slaughter FTC matter. You think that case has broad implications, has tentacles. Tell me more about why you feel that way.
4: Yeah, so this is a case where the Federal Trade Commission, since last March, has had only two Republican appointees, two Trump appointees to that court, to that commission. It's supposed to have five. The president gets a majority. But for Trump and for Roberts, quite frankly, that wasn't good enough. They didn't want to just have three Republican appointees and two Democratic appointees. They wanted to have no Democrat in the room. And so what's happened since last March is that the Federal Trade Commission has stood down almost three dozen investigations into trade issues, including, you know, antitrust issues where big companies are trying to combine. The effect of that is that the consumers end up paying more. When these big companies gobble up other companies and gain, you know, substantial market control, the effect is they get richer and we get gouged, typically. Mm. And what we're also seeing is that there's this whole other pay-to-play operation happening, it seems, with the Trump administration in terms of companies or CEOs giving to the ballroom this, you know, fiasco, hundreds of billions of dollars to be spent on this, you know, creating this ridiculously large ballroom. Some of the companies that have been outed as donating to this Trump ballroom are companies that have business before the government on matters of trade, on matters of antitrust. So on the one hand, what you're seeing is this effort to allow a president to sort of cut these deals that are really in defiance of the interests of the American people, of our interests as consumers, of having a Federal Trade Commission that is actually enforcing the law, rather than playing favorites potentially for whoever is giving money to Trump or Trump's inauguration fund or other vanity projects. And you also have a situation in which now our laws are so unsettled because a president like Trump can, in essence, not enforce those laws in so many ways that are deeply destructive to the American people. So it's not just the Federal Trade Commission. It's potentially the National Labor Relations Board in terms of the rights of unions, mm-hmm. and the ability to defend those union rights. It involves an array of issues involving nuclear issues in the United States, environmental issues and more, where you have a president who can basically commandeer the executive branch to not enforce the law. And this is an executive branch under our Constitution, where the president takes an oath to uphold and defend the Constitution. And the Constitution expressly says His job is to faithfully execute the laws passed by Congress. So what John Roberts has done here is basically give Donald Trump a green light to not faithfully execute those laws, but to twist them into his own to advantage his own personal agenda in ways that are completely contrary to what Congress wanted, which was, hey, we want both Democrats and Republicans to be in the room deciding matters together, even if there's disagreement, but to be looking at the facts and being able to make the case or the dissents to say, this merger, for example, goes too far. This merger will hurt the American people, but it's about law, a lot more than just mergers. It's every single area of the law except for the Fed, the Federal Reserve.
3: Yeah. You are an expert in this regard. This is your lane. I'm watching this stuff from afar. It's what you do every single day. But as an outsider, it seems to me that John Roberts makes an effort, and that's what I want to underline here. His conservative politics notwithstanding, he makes an effort to assemble as often as he can these ideologically diverse coalitions with other liberal with those liberal justices, the three that are there, and ends up writing oftentimes the opinion in these majority cases. But my point is that he makes an effort to do that because he does not want his court under his tenure to be seen the way we all see it anyway, but at least he tries again from time to time to find ways where he can side with the liberals on the bench and write an opinion that shows, again, some sort of ideological diversity that is inside the court. Why am I raising that? Because that's the way it seems to me that John Roberts shows up. He knows that history is going to regard or not regard his leadership at this court, and whatever integrity the court has left, which is very little. Every poll, survey, and study I read believes they're in the toilet, right? Suggests, rather, they're in the toilet right now. But whatever integrity they have left, he's trying to hold on to that, to that. Which leads me to ask, and again, I'm putting you in the minds of these justices, which is unfair to do, but I've always been curious about this, whether or not if you are a conservative on this 63 court, let's take Clarence Thomas out of it for the second. He is not in this frame. But if you're one of these other judges, if you probably know where I'm going. If you're Kavanaugh or ACB or Gorsuch, do you ever give consideration, even Alito maybe from time to time, you ever give consideration to the fact that, like John Roberts, let me see if I can't find something on which I can, join with my other colleagues so I am not seen as a Clarence Thomas, so that I'm not regarded that way historically. Well, this guy just tries to, I don't care what the decision is, if it ain't conservative enough for him, he's still going to dissent. I don't want to be that guy, but I'm never going to be Sonia Sotomayor. I'm never going to be KBJ. I'm never going to be Elena Kagan, but I want to be a bit more like John Roberts when I can on some of these cases. We raised earlier that, again, some of Trump's nominees disappointed him in this particular term. But I guess the broader question is whether or not they give any thought to that. I know they're justices, but they're also human. And so they care, I suspect, about their legacy, how they're going to be regarded. I'm done talking. If any of that makes sense, take it and do something with it.
4: Well, I so appreciate that question, Tavis, because, they are obviously humans and they have relationships in that building. And you could see that in prior courts where there was that friendship between Antonin Scalia and Ruth Bader Ginsburg, even though they disagreed on most issues. So there is certainly that dimension. And I think we probably see more of that from Amy Coney Barrett than from the others. And I think that's in part because what a lot of people don't realize is that this Roberts court, this 6-3 majority, five of those members of that majority worked in Republican administrations. They cut their teeth trying to expand executive power, fighting to expand the power of George W. Bush or Ronald Reagan. And she didn't. She came out of the academic world. And so she, didn't spend a substantial amount of her time trying to expand presidential power, although she obviously joined the terrible, despicable ruling giving Donald Trump immunity from criminal prosecution in 2024. But in this instance, she did not go along with this exceptionally broad, absurd assertion that the 14th Amendment would allow our president by executive order to just redefine citizenship and declare Americans born here not to be Americans. And, the backdrop of that, just I have to pause and emphasize, this is an issue where one of the lawyers who was advising Trump to to block the results of the 2020 election. John Eastman, he's been disbarred in California. He was, you know, he for years now, 25 years or more, has been trying to claim that the 14th Amendment doesn't mean what it says. And then he found an eager listener in Donald Trump when John Eastman decided to claim that Kamala Harris wasn't a citizen because her parents were here on student visas. And so this is part of the genesis of this earworm in Donald Trump's ear, is this really poisonous claim to try to deny the first black woman to run for president from having the legal right to do so by claiming that she's not a citizen. And so, you know, I do appreciate that John Roberts and Amy Coney Barrett were not willing to go that far. And for their legacy, the fact that they did not join in this poisonous effort is a plus, you know, from the standpoint of how history looks at them. But it comes in a sea of minuses, in which on almost every other issue, they have ruled to expand Trump's power in ways that are deeply destructive. But I do think some of them care. Some of them don't. I think Alito and Thomas do not care. Yeah. In fact, they are trying to burnish their legacy in a different way.
3: Nope, I think you're right about that. We're having a spirited conversation with Lisa Graves, co-founder of the judicial advocacy organization Court Accountability and co-host of the very popular podcast Legal AF, a dialogue about some takeaways from this transformative, that's the word we keep using, Supreme Court term. More of this when we come forward on Tavis Smiley.
2: Who's sitting across from Tavis this week? Leaders, legends, game changers. The people shaping the country and the culture. They come to Tavis Smiley because this is where the real conversations happen. No spin, no fluff, just straight talk and straight answers. Tavis Smiley, because the Kingian question, where do we go from here, starts right here.
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0: It's Sybil Wilkes with What We Need to Know. A peace framework appears to be fracturing in the Persian Gulf, where Iranian forces fired missiles at commercial vessels in the strategic Strait of Hormuz, violating a recent memorandum of understanding. Overseas, NATO leaders gather in Ankara, Turkey, for a summit as European allies brace for a scaled-back U.S. defense footprint, while President Trump prepares to meet Ukrainian President Volodymyr Zelensky as that fight with Russia continues. At home, a brutal summer heat wave is blamed for 25 deaths thus far across the eastern U.S., triggering severe medical emergencies before sparking massive evening storms. And finally, the U.S. men's national team saw its World Cup campaign crushed in a dominant 4-1 round of 16 loss to Belgium in Seattle Monday night. The only goal scored by player Malik Tillman, while Spain eliminated Portugal in Dallas, officially ending Cristiano Ronaldo's legendary international career. I'm Sybil Wilkes. Be informed.
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3: Tavis Smiley, Lisa Graves, co-founder of the Judicial Advocacy Group, Court Accountability, and co-host of the podcast Legal AF. We are in the midst of a conversation, an empowering, I think, an insightful conversation about the transformative nature of the court this term, the Supreme Court. They are done for the year. And as I said earlier, thank God for Jesus. I'm glad they have left the building for the summer. Take a break, and I'm sure they'll come back this fall in October and start doing more damage. But for now, we got a reprieve, at least for the summer, from these bad decisions that were coming out every other day in the month of June. But we started this hour talking about some of the major courses that were major cases, I should say, that we saw decisions on in this particular term. But broadly speaking, the court did expand presidential power once again. Broadly speaking, it handed conservatives lasting wins. But the first part of that they keep expanding presidential power. You made a powerful point earlier, Lisa. I hadn't processed in that way that five of these justices worked in government, in the executive branch. So they've been in the frame of doing what they can to expand presidential power. So I guess in that regard, we shouldn't be so surprised by this. And yet, they're giving so much power to one particular branch of government as if the other two branches don't matter.
4: Yeah, that's exactly right. I wrote this book about John Roberts without precedent, in part because I think most people did not realize how deeply he's been committed to this agenda, because what most people think about when they think about him, if they think about him at all, is what he did during his hearings on his nomination, where he said he was just going to be a fair umpire, just calling balls and strikes. But when you look at that decision in Slaughter, the decision to destroy a unanimous precedent of the Supreme Court, what you see is a John Roberts who is basically using the Supreme Court to accomplish what he could not accomplish as a lawyer in the Reagan administration when he was assailing that precedent way back then. And so you have, in this instance and other instances, like with the Voting Rights Act, you have a person who in his 20s had deep hostility toward, for example, that precedent, the Humphreys executor precedent that said that the FTC could be an independent agency, that a president couldn't just remove people without cause. And similarly, John Roberts spent hundreds of hours assailing congressional efforts to pass and renew the Voting Rights Act and to cure a bad decision from a previous Supreme Court that came out of Mobile, Alabama, where the Supreme Court back then in 1980, 81, was trying to limit the ability of courts to consider the effects of changes in maps, the effects on black voters. And the Supreme Court had legal precedents talking about the Voting Rights Act as protecting against the dilution of the black vote, because that was a constant effort, a persistent effort of these white legislatures. So then fast forward from that period in the early 1980s, when John Roberts lost his bid around Section 2 of the Voting Rights Act to limit the ability to consider the effect, the racist effect of changing the maps. And here we are in 2026, this spring, where the John Roberts Court, with Roberts handing the pen or the dagger to Sam Alito, the Roberts Court just undermined, destroyed the core meaning of Section 2 of the Voting Rights Act in ways that were fully consistent with what John Roberts wanted to do as a young lawyer. Now he's imposing it from the bench. And that decision in the Calais case coming out of Louisiana was immediately seized upon to try to bleach out black congressional representation in Louisiana, in Alabama, in Tennessee, that effort in Mississippi to actively destroy the people of Memphis to have real representation in their state house and in Congress. These are efforts that were the obvious and, in fact, intended effect of these rulings by the Roberts Court. And I would say to you, Tavis, and your listeners, it's shocking to me, even with everything I know about John Roberts, that any person would be so arrogant that they would take a position they took as a young lawyer in the Reagan administration, in the instance of the Voting Rights Act, this hostility to the rights secured by the landmark Voting Rights Act that was purchased with blood and sweat and tears and sacrifice, and use, you know, wait patiently on the court to an opportunity to win what he could not win as a lawyer. When I think of what a judge is supposed to be, I think a judge is supposed to be fair. Fundamentally, that is the core notion of having a judge decide matters, is that they don't have a previous, you know, commitment, that they don't have a bias, that they would set aside that bias and rule fairly. But what we see with John Roberts, particularly on the Voting Rights Act, is his hostility to this landmark legislation and his willingness to use the court to put the court's thumb on the scales in favor of the Republican Party in this midterm election. But beyond that, to allow these white Southern legislatures in particular to bleach out black representation is fundamentally at odds with the Voting Rights Act. It's at odds with the Civil War amendments. It's at odds with the promise that has sometimes failed, but the promise of the Constitution of equal protection of the law and of the promise of freedom, because the right to vote is the gateway right to securing all of our other rights. And that decision, the voting rights attack, falls squarely on John Roberts' feet.
3: Brilliantly and eloquently shared. I didn't want to interrupt that at all. She was on a roll, and I'm glad she got it out.
4: It wasn't long.
3: It was brilliant. It was absolutely brilliant and eloquent, as I said, and I'm glad you got it out. We needed to hear that. I want to just do one final frame here on the Supreme Court, because I want to spend the rest of our time pivoting to Congress. There is what someone described as a bipartisan annoyance with the Supreme Court. There are things that upset conservatives in this term, namely that they didn't upend birthright citizenship. There are things that bothered Democrats in this particular term, allowing Trump to fire independent agencies and officials like the FTC that you discussed earlier. So there's, again, a bipartisan annoyance with the Supreme Court. I want to spend some time before I lose you at the top of the hour talking about what that means. There are things that Congress could do, but nobody believes they're going to do anything, given the way SCOTUS has shown up in this particular term. We'll come to Congress, that other branch of government, here in just a second. Before I do that, a final frame on this particular term of the Supreme Court. What I saw, broadly speaking, is a shrinking of rights and not an expanding of rights. And America is never at her best when we're shrinking versus expanding the rights of fellow citizens, number one. What I saw in this term is more money in our politics and more guns on our streets. Now, if that isn't taking America in the wrong direction, I don't know what is. Shrinking versus expanding rights, more money in our politics, and more guns on our streets. What are they thinking?
4: Yeah, that's so well put, Tavis. As always, just so captures this, what the court is doing. Wow. To put those two together, to have billionaires have more money, to be able to have more influence on our elections, that's the last thing America needs. And similarly, more guns on our streets is also, maybe they're both the last thing America needs. This is not a good harbinger for the years to come in terms of expanding the influence of billionaires and making it easier and easier for people to accumulate guns that are causing such havoc in our communities. It does go to show you what this court is up to in a way. This agenda transcends Trump. Trump is part of it. He's a convenient tool for them in some ways. But the reality is that this Roberts court is determined to rewrite our First Amendment in ways that actually, I think, limit the rights of ordinary people, but expand the powers of billionaires, when a democracy is supposed to be about we the people and not the billionaires calling the shots. And under the court's ruling this year, it's going to be easier for those billionaires to have greater influence on our elections. And the gun issue continues to be, another example of how extreme this court is, because back a few years ago in the case called the Bruin case, what we saw was Clarence Thomas and the Republican appointees concoct this whole new idea that supposedly our rights to regulate, to have common sense gun regulations, are dependent on whether the founders in like 1791 or the Congress of the 1860s regulated guns in that way. And so this whole issue about This case involving guns and drugs, where I think actually the person was overcharged in that case. But this whole question, the idea that our rights are determined by whether the founding fathers' generation was drunk a lot, which was what the decision and the oral argument tended to be about, is extraordinary. Our rights should not be handcuffed, manacled by what this slaveholding generation, you know, from 250 years ago thought. Now, they had some really good ideas. Obviously, the Declaration of Independence, the determination to stand up against a king, the determination by the founding ratifiers of the Constitution to demand a Bill of Rights that protected our First Amendment rights and the free press and more. Those were really important decisions, but they should not be the end of our rights. Yeah. And as you point out, Tavis, this idea that when the court is shrinking our rights, that is not where America of the 21st century should be. I think we need to have real court reform that addresses not just the ethical issues, the cloud of ethical violations that have enveloped this court, but also addresses how this court is acting so arrogantly to take away our rights. That has to be addressed too.
3: So speaking of the docket, there are two issues left on the docket for Lisa Graves when we come forward in a particular order. She mentions court reform. We'll get her to say a word about that. And also this issue that I raised a moment ago of this bipartisan annoyance with the Supreme Court in this particular transformative term. I guess the question is, despite their irritation, whether or not Congress is likely to use legislation to reverse anything the court did in this particular term. You're listening, and I'm glad about it, to Lisa Graves on Tavis Smiley.
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0: It's Sybil Wilkes with what we need to know. A peace framework appears to be fracturing in the Persian Gulf, where Iranian forces fired missiles at commercial vessels in the strategic Strait of Hormuz, violating a recent memorandum of understanding. Overseas, NATO leaders gather in Ankara, Turkey, for a summit as European allies brace for a scaled-back U.S. defense footprint, while President Trump prepares to meet Ukrainian President Volodymyr Zelensky as that fight with Russia continues. At home, a brutal summer heat wave is blamed for 25 deaths thus far across the eastern U.S., triggering severe medical emergencies before sparking massive evening storms. And finally, the U.S. men's national team saw its World Cup campaign crushed in a dominant 4-1 round of 16 loss to Belgium in Seattle Monday night. The only goal scored by player Malik Tillman, while Spain eliminated Portugal in Dallas, officially ending Cristiano Ronaldo's legendary international career. I'm Sybil Wilkes. Be informed, be empowered.

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3: Tavis Smiley and Lisa Graves. So, Lisa, as you well know, Congress does have some agency here. I've said many times on this program that Mike Johnson surrendered his gavel to Donald Trump a long time ago. And I've made the same remark about John Roberts, that he surrendered his gavel to Donald Trump a long time ago. And yet Congress has conservatives who sit therein who are rankled by this decision in the court quashing Donald Trump's effort to limit birthright citizenship. Democrats, on the other hand, as you discussed earlier, are outraged by this decision allowing Trump to fire officials at these agencies like the FTC. So everybody is in their feelings on the Hill, and yet their irritation notwithstanding, they ain't going to do nothing, Lisa.
4: Well, they can't do anything right now in the sense that at least the Democratic members of Congress don't have the power in either House, the House or the Senate. We'll see what happens with the midterm elections in terms of the, I think, wide sentiment in the country of real concern about many of this administration's policies. But I would say to you, I understand the cynicism given some of the things we've seen from Congress over the years. But I'll tell you, I have never seen so much interest and enthusiasm for court reform. There was a period in which some Republicans were supporting court reform a couple of years back. There's a renewed interest across the Democratic aisle in court reform, and we're seeing people in the wide population, people who are speaking out about, wow, we cannot let this Roberts Court have the final say on our rights because it is dismantling them. And you take an act like the John Lewis Voting Rights Amendment Act, that effort to restore the voting rights and actually try to expand voting rights. If we don't pair that with court reform, the Roberts Court will strike that down too. It will assail that effort to restore the Voting Rights Act and, protect the ability to consider the effects of changes. And that's the case across the board on almost every issue you care about. If we don't pair it with court reform, this court is acting as a weapon against those issues that affect the American people, whether it's student loan debt relief or other issues in terms of our ability to have programs that support our lives and help us thrive. And so, I think what I'm seeing, and I guess I'm hopeful, I'm more hopeful than I've been. Maybe that's a surprise, Tavis, but I am more hopeful than I've ever been that, in fact, the tide is changing. People are recognizing that this Roberts Court is out of control.
3: Yeah.
4: And I think there's widening support for reforming the court. Now, what form that takes, there's a lot of work to be done, a lot of conversations to have about how to fix what's gone wrong with this court. But one of the things we have to renew is the notion that our representatives need to represent us and be bold in thinking about how to advance our interests, the public's interests in the 21st century, and not let this packed Supreme Court continue to dismantle our rights.
3: No, let me say very quickly here that I'm all for being hopeful. I am an eternal prisoner of hope. I make a distinction all the time on this program between optimism and hope. No reason to be optimistic, but you can build a whole life on hope. I'm an example of that. So I'm again an eternal prisoner of hope. So I ain't mad at your hopefulness. I just believe that court reform needs a champion. I asked this question of a guest the other day. We'll close on this note with Lisa Graves when we come forward. But you recall, if you listen every day, I hope that means you, and you. We raised this issue actually twice in the last couple of weeks on this program. I've raised this issue of who you see in the Democratic field for president. And everybody's running. But who do you see in that field right now who's going to be a champion of real Supreme Court reform? Biden wanted none of it. Obama ran away from it. Who's in the field right now who's going to be the champion, the cheerleader for meaningful Supreme Court reform? It needs a champion. So Lisa's right. There's a groundswell. But who's going to champion this effort? That's the exit question for Lisa when we come forward on Tavis.
0: Helping to stretch your moral and political imagination. This is Tavis Smiley.
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8: It's Sybil Wilkes with What We Need to Know. A peace framework appears to be fracturing in the Persian Gulf, where Iranian forces fired missiles at commercial vessels in the strategic Strait of Hormuz, violating a recent memorandum of understanding. Overseas, NATO leaders gather in Ankara, Turkey, for a summit as European allies brace for a scaled-back U.S. defense footprint, while President Trump prepares to meet Ukrainian President Volodymyr Zelensky as that fight with Russia continues. At home, a brutal summer heat wave is blamed for 25 deaths thus far across the eastern U.S., triggering severe medical emergencies before sparking massive evening storms. And finally, the U.S. men's national team saw its World Cup campaign crushed in a dominant 4-1 round of 16 loss to Belgium in Seattle Monday night. The only goal scored by player Malik Tillman, while Spain eliminated Portugal in Dallas, officially ending Cristiano Ronaldo's legendary international career. I'm Sybil Wilkes. Be informed.
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3: Got 2.5 minutes left. I will yield it to the gentlelady from the Court Accountability and the podcast Legal AF. Her name is Lisa Grace. I think you're right, Lisa. I know you're right. There is a groundswell for some meaningful Supreme Court reform, but who's going to champion that?
4: Yeah, you know, Tavis, you always ask me the best questions and sometimes the hardest questions. That's a hard question, right, in part because we don't have people who've definitely thrown their hat in the ring for sure running. But I will say you're totally right. As usual, Biden was opposed to court reform at the beginning of his administration. But by the end, in 2024, he and Kamala Harris were embracing court reform, you know, coming into that 2024 election. Mm-hmm. And I think we're going to see a real competition among candidates for president for saying that they know and recognize that this Roberts Court is out of control and that we need reform. So I don't know yet who's going to champion it. We're seeing a growing number of champions in Congress, in the Senate, and in the House. You know, people like Jamie Raskin, Senator Whitehouse, representatives on the House side as well, and senators. But we'll see. We'll see what happens in the months to come. Yeah. I think we're going to see a real competition to say to get out front and support court reform.
3: You know what I wonder about very quickly. I wonder how that happens on the campaign trail. Put another way, how do you talk about meaningful and necessary, as you and I believe, Supreme Court reform without the conversation itself becoming overtly political for an institution that's not supposed to be political? Does that make sense?
4: Yeah, because what the court is doing is it's not acting like a normal court, like a fair court. It's acting like an arm of the Republican Party.
3: Yeah.
4: It's acting like it gets to basically choose winners and losers in the way that it's approached the voting rights issues and the maps in particular. So I think the first part is to recognize the reality of how political and partisan this Roberts Court actually is.
3: Yep. Nope. I think you're right about that. We shall see who has the courage to run on that issue as a part of their platform come 2028. We shall see. For now, we thank Lisa Graves, the co-founder of the judicial advocacy organization Court Accountability, co-host of the podcast Legal AF. I didn't have time to read them, but I'm looking at all these messages when we take these breaks throughout the hour. I see all these messages on social media and beyond about how much they love Lisa Graves' voice. And by voice, they mean not just the tenor of it, but the insight that she shares. A lot of people appreciate you being on this program, Lisa, I being one of them.
4: Oh, thank you so much. It's a real honor. Thank you.
3: More of Tavis Five when we come forward.
8: It's Sybil Wilkes with What We Need to Know. A peace framework appears to be fracturing in the Persian Gulf, where Iranian forces fired missiles at commercial vessels in the strategic Strait of Hormuz, violating a recent memorandum of understanding. Overseas, NATO leaders gather in Ankara, Turkey, for a summit as European allies brace for a scaled-back U.S. defense footprint, while President Trump prepares to meet Ukrainian President Volodymyr Zelensky as that fight with Russia continues. At home, a brutal summer heat wave is blamed for 25 deaths thus far across the eastern U.S., triggering severe medical emergencies before sparking massive evening storms. And finally, the U.S. men's national team saw its World Cup campaign crushed in a dominant 4-1 round of 16 loss to Belgium in Seattle Monday night. The only goal scored by player Malik Tillman, while Spain eliminated Portugal in Dallas, officially ending Cristiano Ronaldo's legendary international career. I'm Sybil Wilkes. 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

0: Tavis Smiley. That, of course, is Will Smith. It is summertime, and what a beautiful time to be alive. All this drama around us, notwithstanding. I'm honored to have you with us today on our program, and we have safely arrived into the third and final hour of today's program, and I've been looking forward to this conversation. In this hour, how the Democrats screwed Bernie. That's the title of the new book from Tad Devine, chief campaign strategist for Bernie Sanders' presidential race back in 2016. I told you at the top of the show 2 hours ago that I have so many questions today for Tad Devine. What a day to have him on this program. Lots of questions about Bernie, including whether Bernie just screwed us by endorsing and insisting that Graham Platten be the Democratic Senate nominee in Maine to challenge Republican Susan Collins this fall. Did you see the meltdown in Platten's campaign yesterday? Now he's stepped back from the campaign and is, quote, taking time to reflect on the best path forward, close quote, with his candidacy. I got two words for you. Eric Swalwell, some of us said months ago that with all due respect to Bernie Sanders, who I love, Mr. Platner was not the answer to the prayer. But Bernie insisted. Bernie persisted, as did others. And now we got this meltdown in the state of Maine. Bernie doesn't have a crystal ball any more than I do. But it was not like Bernie was not told time and time again, this is not the answer to the prayer, but here we are. Tad Devine, an honor to have you on this program, sir. How are you today?
1: I'm well, Travis. Great to be with you.
0: Good to have you on the program. Let me just start by asking you, I always want to be respectful of my guest, and so I want to cover two issues in this hour. Now, the good news is we have an hour. This ain't like your typical conversation where you got to talk in sound bites. We got an hour. We're going to stretch out, Tad Devine, and have a good time. We're going to stretch out for this hour. But I want to give you the option. Imagine that I'm Alex Trebek, and this is the big board. Where do you want to start, with how the Democrats screwed Bernie or their perception today that Bernie is screwing us? Where do you want to start?
1: Well, let's start there. That sounds like a tougher question.
0: So, all right, let's start there. So let me do this first. Yeah. We'll start there. I want to play two clips for you to frame this conversation, and then we'll do that, get that out of the way, and spend time talking about your book, How the Democrats Screwed Bernie, because I believe that both are true. I believe the Democrats screwed Bernie, and I believe that Bernie may have messed us up right about now. Two things can be true at the same time. But let me start, Tad, by playing two clips for you. The first is a clip of Bernie Sanders just days ago talking about this Democratic Socialist Revolution and invoking the name of Graham Platner. Take a listen.
2: When I look at Mailot's victory, when I look at the election results in New York City that made Zoran Mamdani the mayor of that city, when I look at recent primary victories in New Jersey, Montana, Ohio, Pennsylvania, California, rural areas, urban areas, when I look at Abdul El Sayed's lead in the polls in Michigan, when I look at Graham Platner running a fantastic grassroots campaign and defeating a sitting Democratic governor in Maine for the Democratic nomination there, when I look at Peggy Flanagan's dynamic and aggressive campaign in Minnesota, when I look at the huge turnouts for our Fight Oligarchy rallies and No King events, I mean, millions of people all over the country coming out to these events. When I look at a billionaire's tax qualifying for the ballot in California, which is no easy task, when I look at worker organizing campaigns sprouting up and succeeding across the country, when I look at public support for trade unions at an all-time high, I believe that it may just be possible that this country is on the verge of the political revolution we have fought for such a long time.
0: That's Bernie Sanders just a few days ago before this meltdown in the Graham Platner campaign yesterday in Maine. That's Bernie. Here is Mr. Platner yesterday.
3: I wanted to directly address the troubling, serious, and false allegations against me. Any accusation of non-consensual behavior is categorically false. Over the last 10 months, I have been deeply humbled by the faith Mainers have put in me. You have welcomed me into your homes, into your places of work, into your restaurants, into your houses of worship. You have shown that a different kind of politics,

0: remain, and they remain my goals today.
1: I love Bernie Sanders, but the signposts were everywhere. Graham Plattner had these issues. Graham Plattner had race issues. Bernie didn't back down. He persisted. So the question is, are we being screwed by Bernie right about now? Or did the Democrats screw Bernie? As I said, I think both are true, but who cares what I think? Tad Devine for the hour when we come forward on Tavis Smiley.

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1: I've been a disruptor all my life, and I started this podcast to challenge conventional thinking and stereotypes around the black community and black men. 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
5: It's Sybil Wilkes with What We Need to Know. A peace framework appears to be fracturing in the Persian Gulf, where Iranian forces fired missiles at commercial vessels in the strategic Strait of Hormuz, violating a recent memorandum of understanding. Overseas, NATO leaders gather in Ankara, Turkey, for a summit as European allies brace for a scaled-back U.S. defense footprint, while President Trump prepares to meet Ukrainian President Volodymyr Zelensky as that fight with Russia continues. At home, a brutal summer heat wave is blamed for 25 deaths thus far across the eastern U.S., triggering severe medical emergencies before sparking massive evening storms. And finally, the U.S. men's national team saw its World Cup campaign crushed in a dominant 4-1 round of 16 loss to Belgium in Seattle Monday night. The only goal scored by player Malik Tillman, while Spain eliminated Portugal in Dallas, officially ending Cristiano Ronaldo's legendary international career. I'm Sybil Wilkes. Be informed. Be empowered.
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12: It's the Tavis and Tad Show. 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Tad's book is called How the Democrats Screwed Bernie. We're going to get to that later in this hour. But he chose from the big board to start with the drama in Maine. So, Tad, the frame is set. Take it and run. I'll follow you.
13: Well, Tavis,

0: Earlier today, Bernie Sanders said he advised Plattner to get out of the race, and I think that's the right advice. I think this guy, if Graham Plattner really believes what he just said in that clip you played, that he's part of a movement, that the goal of the movement is to defeat Susan Collins. There's only one decision that he can make in this instance. He must remove himself from the race. Bernie's supporting it. Mondami's supporting it. Schumer supports it. Everybody pretty much supports it. I know it's got to be difficult for him because he came from nowhere. He beat an incumbent governor in a primary, a Democratic primary, by a lot. But now he's going to have to step away from it because the accusations against him are simply things that cannot exist, and the Democratic Party cannot support him in light of them. I think that's clear.
1: Yep. That's nice that Bernie said he should get out of the race, but I ain't letting you get away with that easy, Tad.
0: Sure.
1: Bernie Sanders saw the road signs. The signposts were everywhere, and it's not just about the woman issue. It was the race issue. Bernie was told. Bernie saw this. It was hotly debated over weeks, over months, and Bernie turned a blind eye to these issues. Again, I love Bernie Sanders, but it ain't so simple now to say get out the race. It's the right thing to do. Bernie, you persisted. Why is that the case?
0: Well, listen, I think Bernie Sanders believes that we should let voters decide the outcome of elections. And I think that's why he supported Plattner in the first place. He also supported him because Plattner embraced an agenda that Bernie has outlined. It's based on Bernie's belief that America has a rigged economy and that economy is held in place by a corrupt system of campaign finance. It's based on his belief that healthcare is a fundamental right that people in this country should have. And the only way they're going to get it is if we have Medicare for all and allow that single-payer system to replace an obsolete and broken system of health care in America. He believes that people should earn a living wage in this country. He believes in a lot of things that, Plattner said he would pursue in the Senate. And yes, there were a lot of issues around this guy. This guy was no angel. He had a lot of problems. He had some really bad circumstances that he endured, much of it having to do with his time serving in combat. But I think at this moment that we're in right now, where the truth of what he has done has, I think, come out in a very clear way, Bernie and others have done the right thing by standing up and telling him that it's time for him to go.
1: Yep. See, and I'm saying this respectfully, Tad. I'm still not buying it. Let me go a little deeper here. I know Bernie's
0: sure.
1: I know Bernie's your guy, but we got to have an honest conversation where we're being intellectually, earnest with each other. When you say, first of all, Bernie believes in letting the voters decide, that ain't true. If Bernie believed in letting the voters decide, he wouldn't put his thumb on the scale. He put his thumb on the scale and he pressed down. I hate it when people tell me, let the voters decide, but they involve themselves, they invoke themselves, they engage themselves all up in the campaign. Most of us wouldn't know about Graham Platten if it weren't for Bernie Sanders. So when you say let the voters decide, but then put your thumb on the scale, not so sure I'm buying that argument, Tad, number one, and I love Bernie. But number two, mm-hmm. We discussed this earlier on this program, and this is not the first time I've discussed it. You were around, so you know this. When Bernie first ran, Cornel West, who's my dearest friend in the world, one of my dearest friends in the world, a regular on this program every Monday and Thursday, we talk about this all the time. If you can't convince black voters to support you when you got the best agenda for them, and you got Cornel West traveling the country with you everywhere you go, something is wrong. And on so many issues, I love Bernie, but I think Bernie has a blind spot when it comes to race. He has not been as out front as he ought to be on the gutting of the Voting Rights Act. If he said as much about that as he has about Plattner, I'd have a different point of view. But I could do this all day long if I had the time. Love Bernie, but he has a blind spot when it comes to race. So when you say that Mr. Plattner was no angel, we ain't talking about no angel. Ain't none of these politicians angels. The point that they're public servants. They're not perfect servants. But when you say the kinds of racial things that Graham Plattner said, that's not the stand. Angel ain't the standard. Ask these women. Angel ain't the standard. We're not talking about being an angel. I'm just saying these issues were abundantly clear and Bernie wouldn't back away from it. That's having a blind spot, Tad, and that concerns me.
0: Well, first of all, I'm going to say two things, Tavis. Number one, I haven't talked to Bernie Sanders in person in 10 years. Okay, so I'm not going to hold myself out as his representative today, as we sit here in 2026. When the campaign ended, you know, in many ways, we were both on different sides of, you know, a view of what happened in the campaign. And, you know, and listen, I still consider him somebody I respect and admire. Right. And I think that's in the book. But I'm not going to speak for him, and I'm certainly not going to speak for Plattner and what he did. I will tell you that I think with Bernie, in terms of the issue of race, what I learned about him for working with him was that he was a guy who really cared about the issue of race in America. And that when he was a young student at the University of Chicago, he helped to lead in that local community on those fights, like housing policies of the university, which discriminated against African American individuals who lived there. I believe he was somebody who did that. Now, when your entire political career is in the state of Vermont, okay?
1: Yep.
0: you know, it's not like you're in Atlanta. It's not like you're in, you know, a place which is very diverse and where these issues are always going to be front and center every day in terms of the political struggles that you represent. But I believe sincerely, having, you know, known him and talked to him and worked for him and with him, that what he believed on the issue of race was that we need to stop discriminating against people on that basis, and that he would fight as president to pull down the bars, you know, and all of the obstacles that prevent people from succeeding in this country on the basis of their race. I believe that today.
1: Yep. I could push forward in this regard, but given that I've talked to Bernie since you have, I don't want to waste any more time on that. Something is wrong when I'm talking to a guy who's written a book about how the Democrats screwed Bernie. He ain't talked to Bernie in a decade. I've talked to Bernie multiple times in that decade, so yeah. I'm going to leave that alone. I think the point has been made. I will not ask you to defend Bernie Sanders. But, again, it's important, I think, in this moment for us not to let Bernie Sanders get away with simply saying, I've advised him to get out of the race. Okay, I appreciate that. But kind of late, Bernie. And now we got a few days to decide what we do in Maine. And why does it matter? I don't live in Maine. Why does it matter? Because that race in Maine may decide who controls the Senate. This is.
0: Yeah, can I speak to that for a second?
1: Yeah.
0: Do you mind?
1: Please.
0: I think, and this is what my book is about. I think it's fundamentally important that whatever happens in Maine is connected to voters.
1: Yep.
0: So, and let me explain that, you know, directly. So if they come in and they say, well, we've got a process here. The state committee is going to go over and have a meeting in a back room and come out and tell you who the nominee is, okay, which is reminiscent of what happened in America in 2024, okay, in the presidential race. I think that's a big mistake. They have to, in Maine, try to figure out a process. Hopefully Plattner will help by getting out of the race very quickly, mm-hmm. because there is a deadline on that.
1: Yep.
0: But they have to devise a process where somehow we take into account what voters believe in Maine today, and hopefully even what they expressed in the primary process when it happened weeks ago. So that's what I'm advocating for, and I think that's what's important. Not backroom deals that are going to pick candidates and nominees,
1: yep.
0: but instead a process which is inclusive, which brings people in, which listens to them, and reflects the sentiment that exists today in the state of Maine.
1: Nope, we agree on that, and that is the quintessential definition of let the voters decide. On that regard, in that regard, on that particular point, you and I absolutely agree. So there you have it. In the days to come, there'll be all kinds of postmortems on what happened in Maine. But I think you got to put the blame where it belongs. I mean, people were told repeatedly, this guy may not be the guy. They persisted. And now we're in this mess. And again, I repeat, what happens in Maine matters, because for the rest of us listening to this program all across the country who don't live in Maine, it may help decide who controls the United States Senate. And now that they've bungled this, my guess is, I could be wrong, my guess is that Janet Mills, the governor that Graham Plattner defeated, may end up being the nominee now, and you'll have a squabble up between these two women, Janet Mills and Susan Collins in Maine. I don't know. I could be absolutely wrong about that. What I fully expect, as I said earlier, whenever they say, I ain't going, the next thing is, he's gone. Graham Plattner is done, and we'll see what happens next. But we've wasted all this time and all this money, and now Susan Collins is feeling herself because this thing got screwed up in Maine. And there are people to blame for that, starting with Graham Plattner, but he ain't the only one. I digress. The book is called How the Democrat Screwed Bernie. Let me just give you the floor here, make your argument, and we'll jump from there. How did the Democrats screw Bernie? Tad Devine, mic's yours.
0: Well, Tavis, the Democrats screwed Bernie by having a nominating process in 2016, which was rigged. The process was rigged because the entity which was supposed to be neutral, the Democratic National Committee, in that process and oversee it, was a wholly owned subsidiary of the Clinton campaign. They controlled the Democratic National Committee. And a lot of the stuff that I'm saying today is not just assertions that I make 10 years later. They are facts which were revealed in the course of the 2016 campaign. Many of these facts came out because the Russians gave WikiLeaks a bunch of correspondence, hundreds of thousands of emails between the DNC and the campaign chairman and the Clinton campaign, which exposed all of this. And we saw exactly what happened. The DNC basically let the Clinton campaign decide the debate schedule. Instead of many, many debates as they had in 2008, we were going to have four debates. One was on the Saturday night before Christmas, okay? Mm-hmm. The debates were designed to systematically suppress viewership and to give Hillary Clinton an easy way out. The voter files turned into a big scandal between our campaign and the DNC. The DNC said the Sanders campaign can no longer use the voter files. These voter files are precious tools within a campaign. They allow us to communicate directly, particularly in these early states like Iowa and New Hampshire, where we're literally talking to every single voter, trying to identify them and mobilize them. They said that we had breached the firewall that protected the voter files and that our campaign was spying on the Clinton campaign. It's true, the firewalls broke down, but we didn't breach them. They broke down because the DNC and the people who administered them did not do their job. Okay, and then a few young people at the campaign looked at it and they went to a drastic remedy by saying, we're taking away all your voter files. Even though we had paid $250,000 for these early state voter files, and even though the contract we had with them said there had to be 10 days for the parties to work things out before any side took action, okay? Mm-hmm. Harry Reid, a member of the Democratic establishment, a guy who was a leader in the Senate Democrats in Nevada, intervened in the course of that caucus, which was right after the New Hampshire primary when Bernie had won a huge victory in New Hampshire. We were going into Nevada. We were 25 points down just a few weeks before. We were moving towards victory. Harry Reid decided to put his finger on the scale, of that process in Nevada, and Hillary squeaked out a victory. They're the dark money super PACs that participated in 2016. Hillary had set them up in conjunction with the DNC. They were supposed to be only for the general election should she prevail. They came in the nominating process, spent millions of dollars trying to stop Bernie. Many of them were super PACs which dealt not with the advertising but with the free media, and they spread all kinds of negative, harsh negative stories about Bernie Sanders, to try to undercut him. And, and so all of these things together, I think, in 2016 were the reason that Bernie Sanders got screwed. And the book is about trying to, the party trying to recognize that if we're going to win elections, we must listen to voters, not dictate the outcome of those elections.
1: There's the platform. There's the foundation, I should say, for how the Democrats screwed Bernie. We'll interrogate that when we come forward with the author of the book, Tad Devine, who was the chief campaign strategist for Bernie Sanders back in 2016. Honored, delighted to have him on this program.
2: This is getting good.
3: Yeah, man.
2: Tavis Smiley continues when we come forward.
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9: It's Sybil Wilkes with What We Need to Know. A peace framework appears to be fracturing in the Persian Gulf, where Iranian forces fired missiles at commercial vessels in the strategic Strait of Hormuz, violating a recent memorandum of understanding. Overseas, NATO leaders gather in Ankara, Turkey, for a summit as European allies brace for a scaled-back U.S. defense footprint, while President Trump prepares to meet Ukrainian President Volodymyr Zelensky as that fight with Russia continues. At home, a brutal summer heat wave is blamed for 25 deaths thus far across the eastern U.S., triggering severe medical emergencies before sparking massive evening storms. And finally, the U.S. men's national team saw its World Cup campaign crushed in a dominant 4-1 round of 16 loss to Belgium in Seattle Monday night. The only goal scored by player Malik Tillman, while Spain eliminated Portugal in Dallas, officially ending Cristiano Ronaldo's legendary international career. I'm Sybil Wilkes, being for...
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11: Do you ever wonder what the Bible says about what's going on in the world? 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
1: You are indeed with Tad Devine, who was Bernie Sanders' 2016 chief campaign strategist. His new book is out now. It's called How the Democrats Screwed Bernie. Honored to have Tad Devine on this program. In case you just tuned in, you missed his thesis for how the party screwed Bernie back in 2016. Check out the podcast of this conversation when it's posted later tonight, because we're going to keep pushing forward here. But if you missed the first half, his making the case for how the party did this to Bernie, I want you to hear that in its entirety. So again, check out the podcast when it's posted later this evening. I want to quote Jamie Harrison, Tad, given what you said earlier about the way that the Democrats sort of went in on Bernie. And as your book puts it, the establishment did everything they could to crush Bernie's campaign. And Jamie Harrison, former DNC chair, as you well know, has been going off of late. James Carville has been going off of late about these insurgents, these insurrectionists inside the Democratic Party, if I can put it that way, these Democratic socialists and progressives that are trying to take over their party as they see it. They've been going in. Let me quote now from Jamie Harrison, the former chair of the DNC. I say this with no ill will or animosity. If you hate the Democratic Party, then please don't run for our nomination. Don't use our resources. Don't rely on our volunteers. Don't use our infrastructure. Don't ask Democrats to invest their time, money, and energy in your campaign. That's what Jamie Harrison had to say days ago about, again, all these insurgents inside the party. Bernie Sanders was an insurgent inside this party. So take what Jamie Harrison had to say and tell me how you'd respond vis-a-vis the Bernie campaign. Jamie's like, if you can't roll the way we roll, go someplace else.
0: Well, listen, I like Jamie, and I think he did a wonderful job when he was chairman of the party, but I disagree with him totally on this, and I'll tell you why. Mm-hmm. Because when, you know, we invite people to get out of the party and go run somewhere else, we're inviting third-party candidates to come into presidential campaigns and take, you know, thousands, tens of thousands, maybe a million or two votes away from a from the Democratic Party candidate, mm-hmm. and we lose elections. I found that out when I worked for Al Gore,
1: yeah.
0: okay,
1: yeah.
0: in 2000.
1: Yeah.
0: Okay, and then it happened in 2016, you know, with Hillary, too. You know, there were former Republican governors running on a party ticket that took millions of votes away in places, in some places enough for her to win. So I don't think the answer is for us to say, listen, you're not welcome in the Democratic Party, because if we encourage them to go out and run as third-party candidates, we're definitely going to lose elections that we otherwise should have won, because I was in one in 2000. We should encourage people to come in and to participate in the party. And when Bernie Sanders asked me to work for him and go for the 2016 campaign, you know, I asked him, you know, are you going to run as a Democrat? And if he said, no, I'm going to be like Nader and run outside the party, I would have said, well, Bernie, I like you. I'm happy to have worked for you for House and Senate races, but I will not work for you in a presidential campaign unless you will run as a Democrat, because it would have done so much damage, and it's too easy for us to lose elections if people follow Jamie's advice and do that.
1: Yep. So I'm glad you put your finger on that. It's a powerful, powerful point, Tad. I want to just explore that a little bit more. So you all heard Tad a moment ago, but again, I want to just underscore this. So when Jamie Harrison and certainly James Carville invite progressives, James more than Jamie, when you invite progressives, when you invite this particular wing of the party to leave and go someplace else, when you call it a schism inside the party, and again, you run a list of other, the Working Families Party, James Carver ran a list of places you can go. Go run over there. Just leave our party alone. To Tad's brilliant point, when you invite people to do that, you're inviting them to set up a third party infrastructure. But then the minute they do that and it takes votes away from you, you complain that that's the reason why you lost. Well, first of all, you don't own those votes in the first place. Nobody owns votes. So they're not taking your votes away from you. People have agency here. I always hate that argument. Ain't nobody taking no vote away from you. You don't own any of this stuff. But the point is that you invite them to set up a third party apparatus. Then you end up losing because they siphon votes off from you and you still end up upset. And now you want to blame them for establishing a third party, but that's exactly what you invited them to do. It's a stupid argument, if I ever heard one, and I had never heard it quite put the way that Tad just laid it out, so I'm glad he did. But here's the question. What does it say then? Because James Carville ain't stupid. Jamie Harrison ain't stupid. Mm. When they say stuff like that, they know exactly what that means. You're inviting them to go someplace else and to establish something else. So since they're not stuck on stupid, what does it say then about how they must really feel? What does it say then about their blind spot? What does it say then about their level of desperation? And frankly, they're just missing the mark, not understanding that the party doesn't exist. The Democratic Party ain't won a plurality of white votes since Lyndon Johnson. So the party doesn't exist, certainly without its most loyal base of black voters. And when you invite mm-hmm. some of them to leave the party, what does that leave you? My question again is, what must they be thinking, since they're not stupid, to even utter something like that publicly?
0: Well, listen, I know James well, and we worked together, you know, on many campaigns through the years. And, you know, and as I said, I respect Jamie. But, you know, I think what they're thinking is that the way we're going to win elections is to move to the middle, is to get people who are moderate to conservative, you know, and could vote for a Democrat, perhaps under the right circumstances. And that happened with Bill Clinton, for example,
1: right.
0: You know, and other candidates, that's the way we win elections. And I think that was the theory of the case in 2016 for Hillary Clinton. That's how she was going to beat Trump, mm-hmm. by being more moderate. That's why she selected Tim Kaine as her running mate, okay? Because,
1: right.
0: you know, that was their view of the election. My view is that for Democrats to win, that is not the best way to win the elections. That the best way to win elections are the way that Barack Obama won elections, for example. It's by changing the composition of the electorate. Barack Obama did that. That's why he's the only president, Democratic president, since Franklin Roosevelt to win election and re-election with majority vote. He did it because he brought people into the process. Certainly in the African-American community, turnout was incredible. But young people who he brought into the process. You know, Obama won in 2008 in North Carolina and Indiana. These are two states that Democrats could not move for generations and prevail in. He did it because the number of voters who were 18 to 29 years old were as large a part of the electorate as the voters who were 65 years old and above. Okay? And that is something we don't see in politics. Usually that age cohort of the old people would be 2-1, 3-1, 3.5-1 to the age cohort of the youngest voters. When they were equal, the electorate had fundamentally changed. So I think that's where they're wrong. Okay? I think this idea that, oh, we have to be moderate, we have to be conservative, we have to pull people in, is not as nearly as powerful as we have to get people who are not participating to be a larger part of the electorate. Because if we do, we will win election after election. And that's what went on in 2013. And that's why I believe if Bernie had been the nominee, he would have beaten Trump in the general election.
1: So here's a question from one of our audience members. Tabis, what does Tad make of the fact that DSA candidates like Malak Kyrgios in Colorado still had to use the mainstream Democratic consultants like Arena for their campaign, because the Bernie wing of the party doesn't yet have enough consultants to support all these candidates in the context of the DNC autopsy? Put another way, Tavis, given the 2024 DNC autopsy's blunt warning that the party is failing to organize year-round on the ground, can a Democratic socialist insurgent actually build a truly outsider operation anymore, or does the modern reality of field mechanics force them to rely on institutional training pipelines like Arena just to survive? As you can tell, Tad, I got a really bright audience.
0: Yeah, I'm impressed, okay, that someone can get that granular and understand this process so well. My reaction is that having dealt with sort of the democratic socialist side of politics within the context of Bernie's campaign, you know, that is a group deeply committed to organizing, having voter person-to-person voter contact and using that as a means of communicating message to voters, that they are really fundamentally understand that in order to succeed in that, you have to put resources into it. Now, having said that, I believe that if you want to succeed in politics, you cannot take all of your resources and put it into that side of the campaign. And one of the reasons, and I think this is something that's completely overlooked, by the way, in the explanation of how did Mamdani win the mayor's race in New York. You know, people say, well, he organized. They brought those organizational techniques, the voter contact, people to people. He was online and he did a lot of stuff in that way. And that's how he won. I don't think that's the full story. I think a big part of the reason Mamdani won was both of those things. The organizing, the voter contact, the communication through, you know, unpaid media. But what happened in New York City that is completely overlooked, I think, by the press and the pundit class is that New York has a very generous system of campaign finance. It's a 5-to-1 match where you raise $1, you get 5 out of the public system. And Mamdani, as a result, was able to have not a gigantic media buy like Andrew Cuomo had, paid for by the super PACs, but a floor level basic communication television strategy where people could see and hear his message through television advertising as well as door-to-door voter contact and online voter contact. And that's really what is overlooked, that you need some kind of help, and in New York it happened to be public funding, to allow campaigns to make that communication. And if you can put together a campaign that does all of those things, you can beat the super PACs, you can beat the big money campaigns.
1: The book is called How the Democrats Screwed Bernie. The author of that book is our guest in this hour. Pleased to have him. His name is Tad Devine. You're listening to Tavis and Tad.
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2: It's Sybil Wilkes with What We Need to Know. A peace framework appears to be fracturing in the Persian Gulf, where Iranian forces fired missiles at commercial vessels in the strategic Strait of Hormuz, violating a recent memorandum of understanding. Overseas, NATO leaders gather in Ankara, Turkey, for a summit as European allies brace for a scaled-back U.S. defense footprint, while President Trump prepares to meet Ukrainian President Volodymyr Zelensky as that fight with Russia continues. At home, a brutal summer heat wave is blamed for 25 deaths thus far across the eastern U.S., triggering severe medical emergencies before sparking massive evening storms. And finally, the U.S. men's national team saw its World Cup campaign crushed in a dominant 4-1 round of 16 loss to Belgium in Seattle Monday night. The only goal scored by player Malik Tillman, while Spain eliminated Portugal in Dallas, officially ending Cristiano Ronaldo's legendary international career. I'm Sybil Wilkes. Be informed.
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9: It's the Tavis and Tad Show, Tad Devine, to be exact. The book is called How the Democrats Screwed Bernie. He is was Bernie's 2016 chief campaign strategist, and I'm pleased to have Tad on this program. Tad, let me read just a couple of sentences from a piece recently that I read in The Intercept. The headline, you want to read it for yourself. I always want to share this with my audience and the stuff I'm reading. The headline is, there's a new Democratic machine. It's unabashedly socialist. There's a new Democratic machine. It's unabashedly socialist. Let me read a couple of sentences from that piece and get your take on it, Tad, as we talk about Bernie and these DSA members. As Democratic socialists toppled establishment favorites this midterm cycle, the old guard of the Democratic Party picked up a preferred cudgel against insurgents. These people were propped up by white, urban, coastal, uneducated electorates, not the ones the Democrats are trying to reach, and certainly not the working class. Put another way, I'm now editorializing here, the socialist model only works among electorates dominated by young, white, coastal elites. And to that, Tad, you say what?
10: I say that we should welcome young people in as Barack Obama did. Okay. That's what I say. Yep. You know, that if we want to build a winning coalition in politics, we cannot begin by excluding people. You know, and if we start to say, well, you know, they're only winning because they can win in the cities and they can't win in the, you know, in the suburbs, or they can't win in the rural areas. You know, I just think we're locking ourselves out of power. But we need to be a big tent.
9: No, I agree with that. But I guess the point is, aren't those the voters that you need to win? If you listen to James Carville and Jimmy Harrison, we referenced earlier in this conversation, that's what you need to win. If you want to win back the White House, that's exactly what you're going to need. And our celebration notwithstanding of these DSA wins, they're not necessarily winning the voters that you're going to need to win the big prize in 2028.
10: Yes, but they're not in the places where they're achieving these victories where those voters reside.
9: Right.
10: Sure, I say in the book that in different places around the country, we're going to have to fight different battles.
9: Right.
10: You know, and that's going on in this election cycle right now. I think there's an independent candidate for Senate in Montana. There's another one in Nebraska. If those independents win, they'll probably caucus with the Democrats, like Bernie and the senator from Maine caucus with the Democrats as well. They're not Democrats, they're independents. You know, and so we've got to look for different places where different candidates can succeed. But I think if we go out and we basically say, listen, you know, there's too many of these young people participating, I think that's a huge mistake. We want to get the participation rate with young people up to where it was when Obama ran. which was, you know, enough people to win elections in places where Democrats had no hope of winning for generations.
9: Our remaining moments with Tad Devine when we come forward on Tavis Smiley.
7: Why does Tavis say, when we come forward?
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2: It's Sybil Wilkes with What We Need to Know. A peace framework appears to be fracturing in the Persian Gulf, where Iranian forces fired missiles at commercial vessels in the strategic Strait of Hormuz, violating a recent memorandum of understanding. Overseas, NATO leaders gather in Ankara, Turkey, for a summit as European allies brace for a scaled-back U.S. defense footprint, while President Trump prepares to meet Ukrainian President Volodymyr Zelensky as that fight with Russia continues. At home, a brutal summer heat wave is blamed for 25 deaths thus far across the eastern U.S., triggering severe medical emergencies before sparking massive evening storms. And finally, the U.S. men's national team saw its World Cup campaign crushed in a dominant 4-1 round of 16 loss to Belgium in Seattle Monday night. The only goal scored by player Malik Tillman, while Spain eliminated Portugal in Dallas, officially ending Cristiano Ronaldo's legendary international career. I'm Sybil Wilkes, being for.
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7: Freedom is an endless meeting. 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
9: Tavis Smiley and Tad Devine, author of the book How the Democrats Screwed Bernie. Tad writes in this book that the entrenched leadership of the Democratic Party seems determined to forget the mistakes it made during the primary season of 2016. Those mistakes have been repeated cycle after cycle, he writes, with two catastrophic defeats in the recent past and who knows how many more to come in the future. Our last best hope in leading the fight to serve Americans is a renewed Democratic Party, one that is willing to transform itself, one that pays attention to voters and engages with a new generation of leaders fully, enthusiastically, and with genuine curiosity and empathy, close quote. I ask, is that version of the Democratic Party possible, Tad DeVine?
10: I think it's possible. You know, I mean, we need leaders. We need new leaders. I mean, I think all of us who were there and remember 2008 when it happened and we saw the Obamas walk on stage, you know, and we're reminded of it when the library opened recently. You know, I thought many of us believed we had maybe reached that moment, you know, that in fact, this country was going to become as good as it could be, that it was going to move in the right direction, that we were going to take on the fights that mattered to people in their lives. And yet, you know, 8 years later, the clock turned back so far, so fast. Yeah. I do believe we can get there. And if we're going to get there, it's going to be because of one simple reason. Because we design a process in the Democratic Party that listens to voters and doesn't dictate to them. That goes to the people and asks them what they need to make their lives better and then delivers on a commitment to do that. I think if we get there, we can do it. And I think we can regain power and really regain the future for our people.
9: Do you see under Mr. Martin's leadership at the DNC any movement in that direction?
10: Well, I think, you know, listen, the chairman of the Democratic National Committee right now is one of the people who has the least power of anybody in this society to do anything. Okay. We, you know, it's a party's out of power.
9: Yeah.
10: They don't have any money. And, you know, they really cannot affect things. I think he's a fair man. I don't know him personally, but I've observed him from a distance. I don't think the autopsy was a good idea to put out, but I do believe that he wants to try to do the right thing. And the only way for a position like that to have real meaning is to have a Democratic president in Congress that person can help to speak for.
9: Here's my exit question. With all we've said in this hour and all we didn't have time to say in this hour, what is your sense of what Bernie's legacy, the legacy of Bernie Sanders, is ultimately going to be?
10: I think his legacy will be that he understood the greatest problem that America confronts today, that our system of campaign finance is destroying our economy, and that unless we fix it, we will never be a great nation again. I think he spotted that. I think he talked about it for years and years. I think he understands that an economic agenda about jobs and wages, about health care, about housing that can be affordable for people, and about ending discrimination in this society is what we must have for America to be great again.
9: His impact is undeniable. The book is called How the Democrats Screwed Bernie, written by his 2016 chief campaign strategist, Tad DeVine, who I'm delighted in having on this program for this hour. Tad, thanks for the conversation. Thanks for your insights. I wish you nothing but the best, sir.
10: Thank you, Tad. It's great to be with you.
9: An honor to have you on. Just like throughout 3 hours are gone, we're back here tomorrow, Lord willing, to do it all over again. Until tomorrow, thanks for listening to Tavis Smiley. And as always, keep the faith.

0: groove like this groove.
1: It's Sybil Wilkes with What We Need to Know. A peace framework appears to be fracturing in the Persian Gulf, where Iranian forces fired missiles at commercial vessels in the strategic Strait of Hormuz, violating a recent memorandum of understanding. Overseas, NATO leaders gather in Ankara, Turkey, for a summit as European allies brace for a scaled-back U.S. defense footprint, while President Trump prepares to meet Ukrainian President Volodymyr Zelensky as that fight with Russia continues. At home, a brutal summer heat wave is blamed for 25 deaths thus far across the eastern U.S., triggering severe medical emergencies before sparking massive evening storms. And finally, the U.S. men's national team saw its World Cup campaign crushed in a dominant 4-1 round of 16 loss to Belgium in Seattle Monday night. The only goal scored by player Malik Tillman, while Spain eliminated Portugal in Dallas, officially ending Cristiano Ronaldo's legendary international career. I'm Sybil Wilkes. Be informed.
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0: It's Tuesday, July the 7th. Do you know what time it is? Yes, Al Sharpton's time. And for the next 3 hours, it's time to put aside all pretenses, deception, denial, or fronting. The time has come to keep it real on Keeping It Real with Reverend Al Sharpton. A very good afternoon to you all across the country. Good morning to our West Coast listeners. And welcome to those listening on Sirius XM, Channel 126, The Urban View, where talk empowers and becomes action. I'm coming to you live from our National Action Network corporate headquarters in New York. And for the next 3 hours, you can join the conversation by calling us at 1-877-532-5797, 1-877-532-5797. And, of course, you can also go on the message board at www.nationalactionnetwork.net, www.nationalactionnetwork.net. And of course, this is Tell It All, Tell It All, Tell It All Tuesday. And I think that so much is happening, and we need to really, really, really look at what's going on. When you look at President Trump is in Turkey with his friend Erdogan, and he has been rambunctious and rebellious at the last NATO meeting, and we don't know what he's going to do today and tomorrow, but it's clear that he has his own agenda. He says NATO members ought to be paying more money into NATO. But then he also has not joined NATO in supporting Ukraine and trying to offset Russia's march into Eastern Europe that the European nations are concerned about, because then they feel they're targeted next. So some in the international community are saying, yes, we'll invest more in NATO, but then Trump needs to invest more in making sure that Ukraine is successful. Not that they're just there for Ukraine, not that they're just fans of Zelensky, but they see them as the way to stop Putin's march and assault on Europe. And I think that that is a lot of the temperature there. We also see that there is a huge upset politically, where a woman has come forward and accused the Democratic candidate for the U.S. Senate, Graham Platner, who's been running against Susan Collins, the incumbent Republican, getting pretty good traction, won the nomination of the Democratic Party there well, even though they brought up he had a Nazi tattoo on. He claimed he didn't know it was Nazi, and he had had some encounters distasteful with women. He had picked up a momentum, had a really was resonating with a lot of voters. Until yesterday, a lady came forward and said that he assaulted her sexually. She felt she had to come forward even though she was a political supporter of his. And across the board, from the DNC itself to the to Senator Elizabeth Warren to other main members of the Democratic Party nationally, asked him to step aside. And whether he will or not is not clear. If he steps aside before next Monday, it gives the Democrats in Maine an opportunity to surface another candidate. If he doesn't, they got a problem. And that was one of the key states, Maine, still is. Democrats was trying to knock off to make sure they tried to get the majority in the Senate. Now, the majority in the House seems more possible. But the Senate started looking in the realm of the possible when you started seeing these prices go up, this war in Iran. Trump became a destructive force for his own party. So this move on Plattner and his potential resigning from the ticket kind of shakes up the main part of this. There are other states, though, that are like Michigan and others that are going to clearly be at play here. And let's talk about the international scene. Oh, it.

0: at www.nationalactionnetwork.net, www.nationalactionnetwork.net. And today is the birthday of the mayor from Queensbridge Houses in New York City. His birthday is today. A very committed and dedicated and everything I could say positive kind of movement activist. He surprised me because he says he's going to be 62. I thought he was 26 when he moves around. I had the numbers backwards. But I clearly think that this is something that we want to salute him on his birthday. Let me also say that we are absolutely watching these races around the country. And we're watching them because we are going to have to live with the results of them. We can play all the semantics we want. At the end of the day, we're going to live under the laws that are decided, and the laws are decided by lawmakers. So let's be real clear about that. And a lot of us, you know, I used to say to a lot of people in the church world, still do, that are so holy and sanctified, but they don't do no missionary work, no helping people down here. And I said, don't be so heavenly bound that you're no earthly good. And I say the same thing to activists. Don't be so revolutionary that you're irrelevant to the pain and suffering of your people right now. You're just so revolutionary. You want it all or nothing. Well, some people want to survive and thrive. And you should not get, you know, when you get too far ahead of your army, they don't know if they're shooting at the enemy or you, because you're too far ahead, we can't see you. And I hear a lot of people, I call them radio revolutionaries, call up with this theory, this and that. None of it practical on the ground. Because I don't care if you want daycare, Social Security, or reparations, the Senate and the Congress got to vote for it. So if you don't want to deal with that, then you really don't want that. You just want to make some noise. Let's talk some reality talk. 1-877-532-5797. Shopton, keeping it real. Be right back.
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5: It's Sybil Wilkes with what we need to know. A peace framework appears to be fracturing in the Persian Gulf, where Iranian forces fired missiles at commercial vessels in the strategic Strait of Hormuz, violating a recent memorandum of understanding. Overseas, NATO leaders gather in Ankara, Turkey, for a summit as European allies brace for a scaled-back U.S. defense footprint, while President Trump prepares to meet Ukrainian President Volodymyr Zelensky as that fight with Russia continues. At home, a brutal summer heat wave is blamed for 25 deaths thus far across the eastern U.S., triggering severe medical emergencies before sparking massive evening storms. And finally, the U.S. men's national team saw its World Cup campaign crushed in a dominant 4-1 round of 16 loss to Belgium in Seattle Monday night. The only goal scored by player Malik Tillman, while Spain eliminated Portugal in Dallas, officially ending Cristiano Ronaldo's legendary international career. I'm Sybil Wilkes. Be informed.
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am your host, Reverend Al Sharpton, and we're back. It's tell it all Tuesday, and tell it all in honor of the birthday of Mayor Rodney Jones, one of our real faithful activists. Let me say by way of announcements, with all of this turmoil going on, they used to have a song in the 70s when I was a teenager, 60s, I guess, before I was in the movement, saying, keep your eyes on the prize and hold on. Hold on, hold on. Keep your eyes on the prize and hold on. And I want to make sure we keep our eye on the prize. They have so many distractions going on. Our eyes must be on the prize of making sure we put people in position that will support the things that protect and enhance our community. Protect us where we can get the jobs and businesses and mortgages that we should have as taxpayers in this country. Protect us where we can get the George Floyd Justice and Policing Act through to protect us from those policemen that have taken the advantage of a badge to inflict brutality and sometimes death. I'm not talking about all police, I'm talking about those that do. And to deal with the question of reparations, you got to repair the damage done like you've done for others. In order to do that, we need to vote people in that will do it. We need to also shop where we respect it. Spend our dollars with people that respect our dollar. And I think that we need to deal with that. So I'm going to focus on that this weekend, among other issues. I'm going to have on some members of the Senate, some members of the Congress, on what they intend to do on our issues. Stay focused. Trump wants you distracted, talking about his $400 million new plane and this, that, and the other. And all of that are B, C, D issues. Your A focus must be on what's going to protect you and yours. And let's remember that. And I really think that, and I'm on the phone booking the right people now, Saturday and Sunday, 5 p.m. Eastern Time on MS Now. Saturday and Sunday, 5 p.m. Eastern Time on MS Now. And, of course, you that are in the tri-state area, that's Connecticut, New York, New Jersey, meet me or beat me to the Saturday Action Rally. I will be there this Saturday. And it probably will be the last one at Mother AME Zion. We have finished all of what we need to do, the building code for our new headquarters. So all we're doing now is getting the permit so we can have more than 15 people in the building. And so we expect that by the 18th, we'll be starting Saturday rallies there. But this Saturday, meet me at the Mother AME Zion Church in Harlem, 137th Street and Lenox Avenue, 9 a.m. to 11 a.m. And I'm looking for you to be there. I really want you to be there this weekend. It's important as we build up toward the march. August 28th, I had staff called with all our officers around the country, and staff, people are ordering their seats on buses, people are getting ready. People understand better than some of the quasi-leaders. And I say quasi because some folks call themselves a leader and ain't leading nothing.
don't have any followers, don't have no headquarters. They just announce themselves, I'm in charge. But I'm talking about the real folks that are saying, wait a minute, we have not shown, we've supported no King's March, we've supported the deportation, anti-deportation march, but we have not shown mass gathering of blacks right there in the nation capital, led by blacks. Others can come. Welcome whites, Asians, Latinos, but it's a black-led, black-focused on our voting rights, our civil rights and human rights, both under attack with Trump's redistricting plan and with Trump dealing with the whole question of trying in many ways to roll back what has been achieved in voting rights and in civil rights, his whole fight with DEI. We need to march. We need to rally about that. And if you have not signed up, sign up now at 1-877. You can sign up by calling 1-877-626-4651. 1-877-626-4651. Or go to the nationalactionnetwork.net. Sign right on the internet there, on our website, and say, I'm Joe from so-and-so. Are there buses leaving near me? Well, I can get some people. Can I organize a bus and you help me get there? Or I'm flying. Where do I go when I get there? Write it in your sending in, and people will get back to you within 48 hours. We're getting a lot of calls, so it may take a day to get back to you, but they will. I'm on them, because we want everybody in D.C. on August 28th. I think it is interesting that if we don't raise our voices and our presence, we don't matter. They won't talk about it. Watch the news. They are talking about everything other than us. So we got to put ourselves on the agenda. Not just because we want the publicity, but unless you put yourself on the agenda, no one is going to voluntarily deal with your issues. When I heard about this boy missing, that went out with some friends and all of a sudden he's missing, my antenna goes up. That could be my grandson. And if their family reaches out and something's foul, we're going to deal with it. As we've dealt down through the years, National Action Network's 35 years old. I started it in January of 1991 after I was stabbed leading a march in Bensonhurst, Brooklyn against a racist killing of Yusuf Hawkins. So I ain't going nowhere. I've been doing this 35 years. I ain't no fly by night. I see these groups jump up, last a year or two, gone. They cuss everybody out. Oh, God, need to get out the way, da-da-da. And then you don't hear from them after 2 years. I ain't going nowhere. I'm on the air every day, TV every weekend, and in between. Find me, because I'm trying to find you. Let's take a break and go right to the phone. Keeping it real.

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5: It's Sybil Wilkes with What We Need to Know. A peace framework appears to be fracturing in the Persian Gulf, where Iranian forces fired missiles at commercial vessels in the strategic Strait of Hormuz, violating a recent memorandum of understanding. Overseas, NATO leaders gather in Ankara, Turkey, for a summit as European allies brace for a scaled-back U.S. defense footprint, while President Trump prepares to meet Ukrainian President Volodymyr Zelensky as that fight with Russia continues. At home, a brutal summer heat wave is blamed for 25 deaths thus far across the eastern U.S., triggering severe medical emergencies before sparking massive evening storms. And finally, the U.S. men's national team saw its World Cup campaign crushed in a dominant 4-1 round of 16 loss to Belgium in Seattle Monday night. The only goal scored by player Malik Tillman, while Spain eliminated Portugal in Dallas, officially ending Cristiano Ronaldo's legendary international career. I'm Sybil Wilkes. Be informed.
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0: Keeping it real. Keeping it real. I'm your host, Reverend Al Sharpton, and we are back. Let's take some calls. Let's start in Washington, D.C. with Brother Ira. Ira, you're keeping it real with Al Sharpton.
1: Hey, Reverend Sharpton. Thanks for taking my call. They had me in class yesterday. I couldn't get out, but I got five quick public service announcements that I want these listeners to get on. My first thing is this. I got a site that they should go to called Urban Intellectuals. That's U-R-B-A-N-I-T-E-L-L-E-C-U-A-L-S. And what that's in reference to, the president from Ghana, he warns of normalizing and the erasure of black history. That's the subject. So they need to go there and check that out. He has a lot of interesting stuff for us on that site. That's the first one. Please, they got to check this out. Also, he has a book. The gentleman has a book called 50 Truths They Tried to Erase. That's on the same site with the Urban Intellectual. You can link up on that link to get to that book. It's very interesting. My second thing that was kind of puzzling to me, we got to see my Uncle Luke. Uncle Luke's Real One, that's his site on Instagram. Uncle Luke's Real One, that's on Uncle Luke. You need to check Uncle Luke out, Luther Campbell. He's very intelligent, very smart person, very business person, and he knows the business of what's going on. He's trying to run for something. They're trying to dismantle him, but they can't. Uncle Luke is about his business, as you know. So everybody should go, if they can, Uncle Luke's Real One is his site on Instagram. Check with him. My second to third thing is the ICE raids are still going on. They're doubling down, but they're not broadcasting because they don't want to alarm the American public. So they're still doing that. They're publishing. They're raiding these places and getting people off the street at droves of numbers, and nobody knows about it because they're not talking about it like it was a big thing with Donald at first. But now it's secretive. They're doing it so they won't draw any attention to anyone. And that's something I think I want the folks to take a look and pay attention to. And my second to last thing is this Mitch McConnell. From what I had in the conversation with folks that I had out of town, they were saying that Mitch McConnell went to the hospital allegedly for whatever medical ailment he had. And his wife allegedly flew to Japan while he's in the hospital. And people are amongst the circle are saying that he could be something wrong with him, or he might be unalived, and nobody's saying anything because they got this election, a special election that can go on by August the 3rd if they don't know what his status is in life. So that's something they need to look at. Nobody said anything about Mitch McConnell. If he is unalived, they got a special election that should occur, but they're not saying anything to avoid that. And so that was one of the things. And my second to last thing is, this red card thing, that I wasn't here yesterday to know what you're talking about, the red card, that wasn't important, but the ring of the bell, I saw the article where this young black child, infant, with a pacifier in his mouth, was sitting there, only black child, in that thing, the ringing of the bell, had no idea where all these white folks came from. He was just sitting there. He don't know, 2 years old at the most, just sitting there amongst all those white people, and he was ringing a bell, talking about some Trump account. I find that really, really photo op-ish and really, really, really just discrediting to people to sit there and hold a black child that knows nothing. He didn't know anything was going on. He just was sitting there. He's a prop. So those are things I just want to talk about for today, Mr. Sharpton. Tomorrow, all that's right, more than we need to talk about.
0: All right. Thank you for your call. And you raised some interesting points. I'll just leave it there. Michael in Fairfield, Georgia. You're keeping it real with Reverend Al Sharpton.
2: Hey, good afternoon, Reverend Al. How are you?
0: I'm doing very well. How are you?
2: I'm doing good, Rev. I also was going to call in about this Mitch McConnell thing. It was all over social media. They're saying that he's in a coma and brain dead, and I'm wondering why the governor hasn't called for a special election. But my other comment, Reverend Al, finally got some good news. I've been calling you for 10 years talking about Camp Lejeune.
0: Yeah.
2: Well, the four federal judges finally got fed up with the Trump DOJ, and they told them, well, they gave them an order saying by October 16th, they have to have gotten with the settlement master and come up with a settlement plan for the victims of Camp Lejeune. If not, or else, as the judge put it, or else, they're going to start holding jury trials. And so that's some great news. Finally, yeah,
0: that,
2: we get
0: that
2: some.
0: That is a big breakthrough. You've been talking about that. Keep us abreast. I want to follow that. Thank you for keeping us in the loop,
2: all right,
0: Mike. All right, Michael. Thank you. Let me go to Germany to Rick. Rick, you're keeping it real with Al Sharpton all the way from Germany. I know you're not in NATO. You're not in Turkey. You're in Germany, but the Germans are part of NATO.
3: Good day, Brother Sharpton. Oh, man. Well, you're close to what's on my mind today. You talked about distractions earlier when you opened the show, and I wanted to talk about the astronauts and the space program versus what's going on Earth and socialism in America. You know, I believe that they found a way to shield the spacecraft so that they could get those astronauts through the Van Allen radiation belts. And I believe they did go to the moon. They did go around the moon. They didn't land on the moon, but they did go around the moon and come back. I don't know how they shielded that rocket ship, the capsule, but they found a way to do it. And I need black Americans to know that even though there's a lot of hoodwinking going on in science, medical science especially, we need to take a more of an interest in science, not just political science, but the physical sciences. Agriculture is a science. The science of farming and building farm machinery to make farming easier on the human being. That's a science. Trump in his 4th of July speech talked about going to Mars. I don't believe the physical science and the logistics will allow Americans or Russians or Japanese people or anybody else to send a rocket ship of humans to the Mars. We've sent machines to Mars because they don't eat, they don't need water, they don't need food, and they don't need to wear spacesuits. So I'm just saying that the science, I believe the science is critical for going to Mars, and it's not possible in the next 100 years. And I think we need to take interest in regenerative farming and the impact that would have on the atmosphere on this planet, terraforming this planet and not selling our children a science fiction pipe dream of terraforming Mars. Brother man, I'm done.
0: All right, good to hear your voice. And I think that was great counsel, very, very important counsel. Let me go back to Georgia, WAOK, to Teresa. Teresa.
4: Hello, how are you, Reverend?
0: I'm good, how are you?
4: I've been better. I was listening to what you were saying about Social Security and other things, and I wanted to call in because I am disabled. I became disabled the first day I came to Georgia through a hit and run. They never found it, nothing, and it destroyed my life because I lost my career. I lost my opportunity for a job I was supposed to get in Florida. I've had to file bankruptcy twice because of all of the medical bills. And Bill Polk, the new national intelligence, has an organization where it's supposed to help disabled people. I applied for it, and they said I received a $75,000 grant, which I was so excited for because I could pay for my rent and I could finally get a car. However, I found out 2 weeks later that it was a scam. They had his picture, they had his phone number all over the website. They had professional papers, everything, sent me everything. When I tried to reach out to Bill Polk to let the real Bill Pope, no, I never never got a response. So I reached out to the news, never got a response. The news told me to reach out to Shaq's organization, never got a response. Anyone that I reached out to, I never got a response. And this has left me worried and upset because they just played a game with my life, and it's going to cause me to lose my home. And I don't understand how people can be so cruel and do something like that. Hello?
0: Well, let me say this. I first of all, really want you to be encouraged what you've been through, and use that to do what you're doing now. Advocate for people likely situated as you are, because the way this administration is going, cutting budgets and government assistance, is just not right. It's immoral. This is beyond Republican and Democrat. This is about what's right and wrong. And I think that you raised some points we needed to hear. And because I think sometimes we deal with the theoretical government services, Social Security, and other things. We're talking about real people. Teresa said, first day she was in Georgia, hit and run, never found the people. And it has wrecked her life physically. But she has the spirit to call in radio and try to help instruct other people. And I think that we need to realize this is not about which side you're on. This is about being on the right side. Because you and I do not know what can happen to us or our loved ones in life. And we need to have a government that is set up for the people. Thank you for your call, Teresa. Let me take my break. I'm coming back. A lot of people on the phone, and I'm coming to everybody. Keeping it real. Shopton. Be right back.
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9: It's Sybil Wilkes with What We Need to Know. A peace framework appears to be fracturing in the Persian Gulf, where Iranian forces fired missiles at commercial vessels in the strategic Strait of Hormuz, violating a recent memorandum of understanding. Overseas, NATO leaders gather in Ankara, Turkey, for a summit as European allies brace for a scaled-back U.S. defense footprint, while President Trump prepares to meet Ukrainian President Volodymyr Zelensky as that fight fight with Russia continues. At home, a brutal summer heat wave is blamed for 25 deaths thus far across the eastern U.S., triggering severe medical emergencies before sparking massive evening storms. And finally, the U.S. men's national team saw its World Cup campaign crushed in a dominant 4-1 round of 16 loss to Belgium in Seattle Monday night. The only goal scored by player Malik Tillman, while Spain eliminated Portugal in Dallas, officially ending Cristiano Ronaldo's legendary international career. I'm Sybil Wilkes. Be informed, be empowered. It's Sybil Wilkes with what we need to know. A peace framework appears to be fracturing in the Persian Gulf, where Iranian forces fired missiles at commercial vessels in the strategic Strait of Hormuz, violating a recent memorandum of understanding. Overseas, NATO leaders gather in Ankara, Turkey, for a summit as European allies brace for a scaled-back U.S. defense footprint, while President Trump prepares to meet Ukrainian President Volodymyr Zelensky as that fight with Russia continues. At home, a brutal summer heat wave is blamed for 25 deaths thus far across the eastern U.S., triggering severe medical emergencies before sparking massive evening storms. And finally, the U.S. men's national team saw its World Cup campaign crushed in a dominant 4-1 round of 16 loss to Belgium in Seattle Monday night. The only goal scored by player Malik Tillman, while Spain eliminated Portugal in Dallas, officially ending Cristiano Ronaldo's legendary international career. I'm Sybil Wilkes.
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3: 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Without them signing the laws that we fought for, how should we have gotten free?
1: Sharpton keeps it real.
3: Because you're raising things that you haven't thought out. There were slave rebellions that did. All right, then give me the answer. You haven't answered me yet. If you thought it out, give me the answer.
1: Asking the tough questions.
4: Well, see, here's the thing. I called him with a statement. Now you.
3: No, but I'm questioning your statement. You can question mine. You can question any statement I make. You can question any statement. Whoa. You can question any statement I make, but you cannot call here and tell me don't question the statement you make, brother.
5: Because it's going to work it out.
1: Be a part of the conversation. Just keep it real. Live from the National Action Network corporate headquarters in New York, keeping it real. And now, America's number one civil rights leader, the Reverend Al Sharpton.
3: Keeping it real. I am your host, Reverend Al Sharpton. 1-877-532-5797. 1-877-532-5797. Or you can go to the message board at the NationalActionNetwork.net and go to live stream and Akeem Smith is writing on the message board, NBC News reporting that the USA lost, possibly due to Trump's interference with the World Cup situation. Yeah, I've heard that from several sources that are questioning that, Akeem. Good observation. I think it's very interesting. Well, I'll just leave it. It's very interesting. And I see Leeds Latrell says, so 47 inserted himself in the sports situation and the team lost. New York Knicks game 3, he ruined the vibe. Knicks lose. Meddling in decisions of FIFA and U.S. player, a 4-1 loss. Ruins everything he touches. There seems to be a pattern. I can't say it is not a pattern. All right, let's go to the phone. Let me go to Demetrius in Cleveland, Ohio. WERE, Demetrius.
6: Hey, thank you, Reverend Sharpton. I just want to speak on a few topics. First of all, I'm concerned Donald Trump meeting NATO and Turkey. You know, to me, it's odd that he condemned NATO. You know, saying they don't put enough money into the organization. Well, you know, it should be easily, you know, money put into it. But at the same time, you know, he don't condemn Vladimir Putin, you know, for starting the war with Ukraine. But he wanted NATO support. He upset that he support, you know, his war he started with Iran. So it's for him to condemn NATO when it's justifiable support Ukraine, but yet, you know, he upset that they didn't support him in a war that wasn't justifiable because Iran didn't attack anyone, caused them, you know, to be invaded by Israel and the United States. And second, I want to mention, concerning human rights here in the United States, which you brought up earlier, you know, where we got to keep our minds on as well. Because you brought up the young man who didn't return from the boat ride, you know, it should be investigated thoroughly because the climate of this country now with the criminal justice system, you know, it could be biased when it comes to investigating, you know, death of individuals, you know, and you have to make sure the criminal justice center give everybody a thorough investigation and have a fair trial.
3: Still talk.
6: Because the thing that's going on now, people who are being harassed. You know, they talk against this administration. You know, they're being arrested or they're being penalized. You know, and this has been going on, and this is a disgrace to democracy. For Donald Trump to speak over the weekend concerning the 4th of July celebration, saying you have freedom of speech in this country and equality, but at the same time, he made threats all through his term. He wanted good revenge on those who voted against him or voted for his prosecution. He coined out the Comey and some other people. Now, it can't be no freedom of speech, you know, when those who speak out on his policies, he campaigned against them, helped try to get them removed from office, backing candidates, not backing candidates because of their credibility and their ability to govern. He just backing candidates to remove those politician office who voted against him, or he have a person vendetta against. So this climate, what this country is now, it seems like it's on a

0: through the civil rights movement, during the human rights movement, and through the even going back to the Revolutionary War. This country was founded on justice for all Americans, not just for some Americans. Even though the Constitution was written and when slavery was going on, but we are the citizens now, African Americans, other people as well. So we're protected by the Constitution. We have a right to have justice in this country, and we're not going to be going backwards, and not any American should be going backwards, and their rights being taken away by those who, for whatever reason, racism or for economic reasons, want to deny people their equal rights, want to incarcerate them, harass people, trying to stand up for their rights, and put them through torture, and put them through all type of problems, you know, economically by losing their jobs, being fired just because they're speaking out. Okay, thank you very much, Reverend Sharp. Let me speak.
1: I think one of the things before you hang up, I think mm-hmm. one of the things that's okay. important about that is that mm-hmm. The things that we see as temporary, mm-hmm. I think that it becomes more permanent than we want to say, or at least long lasting. The laws that Trump is putting in now and that the Supreme Court is canonizing will take time to turn around congressional action law, which is why it's important that we vote in these midterm elections. Because if we don't, if the cement dries on a lot of these decisions, this will last for two or three generations. So this is not about tomorrow's news or something on a website. We're talking about a permanence here that my grandson will have to live under. And I think you hit it right on the head. Thank you for your call, Demetrius. Let me go to Tommy in Chicago, Illinois. Tommy, you're keeping it real with Al Sharpton.
2: Pleasant afternoon to you, Reverend Sharpton, and especially to your listening audience. Don't you just find it just absolutely outstanding that on this 250-year celebration of the independence of this country that one individual made more money than anybody in the country? It's not funny. The most important part is the fact that here we are, calendar days running down, and Rev, you know, I keep saying over and over and over and over, you know, I was blessed the day you asked me what were you doing and know what you're talking about, to the day I heard individuals saying there wasn't a need for you anymore, to all the stuff that you put out about the Koch brothers, all the stuff that you put out about redistricting, all the times you came to a microphone and said the vote is important. We may have differences. We can go down every kind of rabbit hole you want to go down, but this right here is going to affect us. This right here is going to change things. And look where we are, Will. So how can we walk around here now and not be as energized as they were for the New York winning of the championship, the excitement of the FIFA games? I mean, it seems like everything this man gets involved in, as soon as he gets involved, what does America do? Lose. So at what point, Rev, do we stop and recognize and understand and just accept the truth of the matter? And thank God for individuals like yourself. Thank God for Mr. Johnson and bless his family and the Leakes family. And you cannot leave out Minister Farrakhan. I mean, different administrations, same belief. Why do you have to keep going on and on and on? You know, Rev, when I get this appointment now, you know what I do? I get in my car. As I close, I wait till I get to Stony Island Avenue,

0: I lived on this side of town all of my life. I drive down Stony Island Avenue, and then I put in the tape, bro. And you know what that tape says?
1: What does it say?
0: That tape is Reverend Jackson in his inaugural speech, saying that he understood. Well, Rev, I don't understand. But the one thing he pointed out in your run, we are somebody. How long do you have to keep saying that? Rev, could you imagine how much money you would have if you got money for every time you said that? Have a blessed one, man. I know I might be rambling, Rev.
1: All
0: but
1: right.
0: At this
1: Thank
0: point right now, reality is a month.
1: We'll take a break. Be right back. Keeping it real. Shopton. Keep it real.
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8: It's Sybil Wilkes with What We Need to Know. A peace framework appears to be fracturing in the Persian Gulf, where Iranian forces fired missiles at commercial vessels in the strategic Strait of Hormuz, violating a recent memorandum of understanding. Overseas, NATO leaders gather in Ankara, Turkey, for a summit as European allies brace for a scaled-back U.S. defense footprint, while President Trump prepares to meet Ukrainian President Volodymyr Zelensky as that fight with Russia continues. At home, a brutal summer heat wave is blamed for 25 deaths thus far across the eastern U.S., triggering severe medical emergencies before sparking massive evening storms. And finally, the U.S. men's national team saw its World Cup campaign crushed in a dominant 4-1 round of 16 loss to Belgium in Seattle Monday night. The only goal scored by player Malik Tillman, while Spain eliminated Portugal in Dallas, officially ending Cristiano Ronaldo's legendary international career. I'm Sybil Wilkes. 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
0: Do you ever wonder what the Bible says about what's going on in the world? 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

0: host, Reverend Al Sharpton, and we're back. 1-877-532-5797. 1-877-532-5797. I think that sometimes we are unmindful of the fact that we're not talking about a card game at a local social club. You won one game, another guy wins another, or playing checkers, or playing chess. We're talking about raw power. And people will do some of the most ruthless, unimaginable things to acquire and maintain power. And I think that that is why those of us that choose to fight the powers that be know that we do it at great risk physically. Some have been killed, wounded physically. I've been stabbed leading a march. Legally, they will come after you, even with bogus charges, if nothing else, to break you from having to pay to defend yourself, and sometimes succeed in just ruining you. But at the same time, without those risks and without those unfortunate things you must face, you will never be able to alter the positions of power and therefore get any form of liberation, freedom, or even equality for our people. So I guess at some point, I'd put it this way, you have to choose what you can tolerate. Can you tolerate the attacks, even from your own, more than you can tolerate staying in a position that's less than equal and fair? And some of us say, I'd rather go down fighting than to live silently and humbly, obediently, bound to the forces that not only has dehumanized us, but our parents, our grandparents, our great-grandparents. I often talk about how I went to Edgefield, South Carolina, and visited the plantation that an archivist had found and told the New York Daily News, who told me of the Sharpton plantation, where my great-grandfather, Coleman Sharpton, was a slave. They had the actual ownership papers that they'd retrieved from the county clerk's office going back to, I believe it was 1852, and then on and on to my grandfather and my father. And as I walked around that plantation, my great-grandfather was a slave, Edgefield, South Carolina, sold later to Florida, where my grandfather was born, and I met him before my father left in Wabasa, Florida, not far from Vero Beach. They dehumanized them. Sometimes we get caught up in the rhetoric and the noise, but we talking about our great-grandparents, our grandparents. My great-granddaddy was a slave. I've been there where he was enslaved. He was named after his owner, Alexander Sharpton. That's why my name is Al Sharpton. So I would rather fight to break that dehumanization that my family was subjected to, my bloodline. Let's know my people and then other people. I'd rather fight it, even if it puts me, and it has, in very uncomfortable positions, because I cannot be comfortable with that dehumanization continuing. That's my choice. Others have to make theirs. Some people are fine. I'm just going to go along to get along. I don't want to be equal. I don't want to be free. I ain't causing no trouble. I'm going to live as cool and calm as I can, drop dead. It won't mean anything to anybody that you came this way. Who cares if you lived a comfortable life? Even your loved ones don't care. I say very often to you that I've gone to a lot of our rallies or heard me speak. I say often, there is nothing more difficult and challenging as a minister than to preach the funeral of an irrelevant Negro. That's a hard job. They ask you to come, stand up over the body, family sitting in the front row weeping and crying, and we supposed to make up a life for you that you never lived. I mean, think about it. You got you a nice house. Well, they put your house on sale. Maybe somebody else's house in a minute. You got a nice car. Your family ride all over town, change the registration when they get ready. The only thing that'll matter 2 minutes after you die is what you've done for more than for yourself. If some child could say they taught me something, they made me understand things. Some community group, I don't care if it's the local social club, said they were involved in helping reshape the neighborhood. Live where your life means more than just your individual comfort. Otherwise, tell your family, don't call me to do your funeral. Because I'm tired of getting up lying over people. Oh, won't we miss them? No, we won't. They weren't involved in nothing. How are we going to miss who never was present? Some folks shouldn't even have a funeral. Some folks go straight from the hospital or wherever they pass to the cemetery. Because what are we going to say? It sounds funny or it sounds cold or something. But I am no longer participating in mockeries of trying to make people's lives what they want. Because you preach your funeral, you write your obituary in what you do every day in your life. And take it from me, you're going to be dead a lot longer than you're going to be alive. And if you've forgotten, it's because you didn't do anything worthy of being remembered. That's why this March, August 28th means something. You would want your great-grandchildren saying, you know, Trump and them tried to take all our voting rights back and all that, but my grandmama went to Washington and joined thousands of others in standing up to it. Here's a picture. My grandmama, my granddaddy stood up. He may not have been on the stage, but he was there. When they call a roll, he was in attendance. If I were to ask you, who was the richest black in your town in 1920, nobody knows, nobody cares. But they remember W.B. Du Bois in the 20s and Marcus Garvey because they made a difference. So you got a choice. You can live a life of meaninglessness, or you can do some things, just two or three,
1: keep it real,
0: that shows you didn't waste your time and God's time for the life he gave you. Take a break. I'm going to open up the phones. We'll be right back. Keeping it real. Shopton. Right after this.
1: Keeping it real.
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4: It's Sybil Wilkes with what we need to know. A peace framework appears to be fracturing in the Persian Gulf, where Iranian forces fired missiles at commercial vessels in the strategic Strait of Hormuz, violating a recent memorandum of understanding. Overseas, NATO leaders gather in Ankara, Turkey, for a summit as European allies brace for a scaled-back U.S. defense footprint, while President Trump prepares to meet Ukrainian President Volodymyr Zelensky as that fight with Russia continues. At home, a brutal summer heat wave is blamed for 25 deaths thus far across the eastern U.S., triggering severe medical emergencies before sparking massive evening storms. And finally, the U.S. men's national team saw its World Cup campaign crushed in a dominant 4-1 round of 16 loss to Belgium in Seattle Monday night. The only goal scored by player Malik Tillman, while Spain eliminated Portugal in Dallas, officially ending Cristiano Ronaldo's legendary international career. I'm Sybil Wilkes. Be informed. Be
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0: 797, our message board at nationalactionnetwork.net. And I see Renee Mickens on the message board. Good afternoon, Reverend Shopton and Nan family. Well, good afternoon, Renee. Evangelist Ramsey, one of our great activists, says, good afternoon, Reverend Shopton and Nan family. It's another day the Lord has made, and I'm so glad to be in it one more time. Be well, stay empowered, and keep keeping it real. Bruce Turner is saying, Tellerico better get his campaign if he wants our vote. Get excited. I guess he's saying get us excited, Bruce Turner. I'm reading that Tellerico has got the endorsement of some of the papers that have never endorsed a Democrat. But he needs to get the black community excited. And I have two members of our national board, pastors, big churches in Texas, tell me that he is not doing that. And I think that that is something that is very, very, very mistaken on his part. Because he can beat this guy, but he has got to broaden his base. Shannon is saying Bernie Sanders has said that Graham Platner should drop out of the Senate race. Okay. I did see that. Reverend Shopton, Evangelist Ramsey's backside, just to ask question, are there any captains for Brooklyn? Are they selected? All you got to do is call the 1-877-626-4651, 1-877-626-4651, and tell them that you want to help. Everybody knows you, Evangelist Ramsey, be one of the Brooklyn captains. We need some, so just tell them you call, talk to me on the air. And thank you for wanting to be involved at the level that you can. Let me go to the phones. Ray in Cincinnati, Ohio. Ray, you're keeping it real with Al Shopton on Tell It Tuesday.
1: Yes, sir. Thanks for taking my call, Ray. Ray, a couple things. First of all, when it comes to Trump, I actually think he's a jinx. Now, the Knicks have won 13 games in a row. He goes to the game, they lose. The following game, he's not there, and they win the title. He gets involved in the World Cup, you get this guy back on the field, and they lose. They're out. And he gets in the presidency, and he starts a war. I actually think the guy's jinxed. Now, for these black maggots that think he's the best thing since a gold Cadillac, let me say to them that what they have, everything that they've got, it could be a car, it could be a house, insurance, it could be a watch, anything that they have, they owe it to the people that came before them, generations of their blood, sweat, tears, death. You know, if I have a chance to ask Clarence Thomas, I would ask him, I said, how do you think you got to be a Supreme Court justice? You think just by your skill alone? It was the people that fought and died long before you came. And so that's what I want to ask him. But Rev, let me say this, is that I was watching Meet the Press Sunday, and they had this historian. She came on, and she was talking about how the civil rights and the voting rights, how that all got started. It was a nice interview.
0: Who is this now?
1: It was a historian, the lady historian. You guys only have a couple on MS now.
0: Okay.
1: And I forgot her. What you say?
0: I said, okay, go ahead.
1: Yeah, it was a white lady. She was a historian. She was just talking about how the civil rights of the 60s and the voting rights came along. It was interesting, you know. And so I just asked these MAGA folks that, you know, you got to where you are because not for Donald Trump, but for the people who came before you, and this is how you thank them. by voting for a man, over 70 million, and over 70 million, I'm sure, Rev, they're not all MAGA, but because they support Donald Trump. That's the sad part about it. They could be your neighbor. They could be your coworker. They could be your banker. They could be your doctor. But they support a man who don't like you, who don't like people who look like you or me. You know, and I'll leave you with this, Riff. This Graham guy that Bernie Sanders wants out, the difference between the Republicans and the Democrats is the Republicans will embrace a guy like that. They will hold him up to high standards and vote for him. And the Democrats want you out of office. But I hope people realize that this guy was, I guess the poll saying that he had a good shot of winning. But for the people who voted for him, understand the message. The message is that we got to get Susan Collins out of office, no matter what it takes. Now, even if you don't, even if he drops out, support the candidate that the Democrats put up. You may like him, but don't not vote for him because he's gone. You know, the message is we need that seat, and that's the only message that the Democrats should put out there. All right, thanks, Red.
0: Yeah, I think James Thomas is right saying that he thinks you're talking about Doris Kearns Goodwin.
1: Yeah.
0: That's the historian. She also did a fireside chat with me at Nan's convention this year. Her husband, she's one of the great historians, Pulitzer Prize winning historian. And her husband was one of the top aides to Dr. King and helped draft the Voting Rights Act in the 60s. That's why I had at the convention. And she sold her book at the convention. I think she sold several hundred books and autographed them. And she tells the history straight that the civil rights movement launched the women's rights movement and every other movement that came in the last half of the 20th century. She told it right. And I think that we need to be very clear about that. Thank you for your call. 1-877-532-5797, 1-877-532-5797. And I also want people to know that there is absolutely no equivocation about anybody that tells the truth about the history of struggle in this country. And I think that it is extremely important, and I think that it is something inexcusable that we are not advocating our history. And it is imperative that we do that. I don't understand why we are adverse to making sure our children and their children know their history, so it gives them a sense of value and a sense of worth. Because if they knew their history, they would have more self-esteem and self-appreciation. But if you think you're nothing, coming from nothing, is easy for people to manipulate your behavior to be that of seemingly nothing. So I hope people really take heed to what Ray was talking about and quoting Doris, because Doris Kearns Goodwin is a noted historian, and she's white, and she's saying, wait a minute, this all started with their sacrifice. And what bothers me is some of us are the children or grandchildren of those that generation and not fight. Guy stopped me in the street yesterday or Monday, and said, Rev Al, I've never been a big fan of yours. This is a brother. He says, but I couldn't understand why nobody was having us go to Washington and show the numbers that we want to show that we're against this stuff they're doing with redistricting, and we're against this stuff they're doing with ending DEI. He says, and you the only one call them out, so I'm going. I said, well, you ain't going for me. You ain't got to like me. You going for you. Because I'm going for me, and I don't even know you to like you or dislike you. So we need to get all that personality out of it. I don't care who calls the march. If it is right, we need to show our strength. Marching doesn't solve problems. It exposes a problem. And it means you can't ignore a problem. But if you don't expose it, nobody going to take seriously something you have not seriously shown them. They ain't going to wake up one morning and say, let's be nice to Negroes. You have to show physically. That's what marching for. People talk about marching don't change nothing. No, it's not designed to change nothing. You should stop saying that so people won't know how ignorant of the facts you are. Marching is designed to expose something so that those in power has to address it and get to a solution. But without the exposure, nobody gonna just jump up and volunteer. They changed the districting in this country, sanctioned by the Supreme Court. I can tell you, as one that's been in and out of Washington for half a century now, dealt with three or four presidents, the first thing they did when the decision come down is say, let's see what the reaction is going to be in the black community. That's why we call the march. And I think that it is absolutely ludicrous to think that MAGA and them can march, but we shouldn't. And I think that it is absolutely, absolutely outrageous for us to do this in huge numbers. And I think that we need to really, really make that statement. And I support others that make statements. They had a march in Montgomery. Our executive vice president, senior vice president, Ebony Riley, was there to speak. Our Mississippi people was there. For the Washington rally, we call Martin the Third and I. We want you there. Let's take a break. Be right there. Keeping it real. Shopton. Be right back.

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5: It's Sybil Wilkes with What We Need to Know. A peace framework appears to be fracturing in the Persian Gulf, where Iranian forces fired missiles at commercial vessels in the strategic Strait of Hormuz, violating a recent memorandum of understanding. Overseas, NATO leaders gather in Ankara, Turkey, for a summit as European allies brace for a scaled-back U.S. defense footprint, while President Trump prepares to meet Ukrainian President Volodymyr Zelensky as that fight with Russia continues. At home, a brutal summer heat wave is blamed for 25 deaths thus far across the eastern U.S., triggering severe medical emergencies before sparking massive evening storms. And finally, the U.S. men's national team saw its World Cup campaign crushed in a dominant 4-1 round of 16 loss to Belgium in Seattle Monday night. The only goal scored by player Malik Tillman, while Spain eliminated Portugal in Dallas, officially ending Cristiano Ronaldo's legendary international career. I'm Sybil Wilkes, being for...
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6: I'm looking at the video. You got one man choking and the other holding him down. They all need to be in front of a grand jury. No justice.
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7: 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And Michelle Matlock Mason is on the message board saying, thank you so much for all you do from generation to generation to make sure that we as people realize the importance of staying ahead with wisdom and knowledge of those who were ordained by God to teach and stand on the front line for what is just. Well, thank you for that. And it means a lot, Michelle. You know, you get a lot of attacks out here. So when somebody says something kind, I appreciate it. And I mean, attacks don't throw me off because I've been in this since I was a kid. Everybody that ever took the front got attacked. So I know that's coming. And they don't attack you unless you're doing something. Walter Coleman says on the page, Reverend Al, what religion did the slaves have in Africa? What God did they serve? Did they serve Christ or did they live in idolatry? Well, first of all, Africa is not one country, it's a continent. And different parts of Africa, Ethiopia was the first Christian state in the world. That's where Coptic Christianity started from. So you'd have to say, what part of Africa are you talking about? And some did worship idolatry. So did Europeans. So did Asians. Some did worship Christ. Some did worship Prophet Muhammad. So you have to be more specific because Africa is a continent made up of many countries. And in those

0: 4 6 years and didn't pass is wrong too. Be more wrong. We made the country. Cotton was the first industry in this country. We made Cotton King. We used Tobacco Road. What built this country from a string of colonies to the richest country on the planet. Well, you easy to get rich if you don't have to pay for the labor. You can start a business tomorrow, and if everybody working in your store, you ain't got to pay, it won't be long for you rich. Let's go back to the phone. Let's go to Brother Jacob in Philadelphia, Pennsylvania, WURD. Brother Jacob.
1: Hey, peace be unto you, Reverend Sharpton, and I always say in your global audience, man, you know, you were speaking about the march, right? And yep. I heard you were saying about when you do that for yourself. Because right. I'm going to tell you, I'm going to do everything in my power, as Spike Lee said, to get on the bus, right?
0: I love it.
1: If I don't drive, get on the bus and get there so that I can tell my own soul I was there. And you know what I'm saying? It's like the when they marched across the Edmund Pettus Bridge, right? You know, all of them was there because that's what they wanted to do. That's what they wanted to, and they made their mark in history, ever how ugly it was. You know what I'm saying? But what I want to say, though, Rev, now President Trump told us, say, I'm going to end that Ukraine-Russian war 24 hours. I'm going to get that thing done. I'm the only one can do it, right?
0: Right.
1: Well, what has been like close 2 years now, and ain't nothing happened. That's a whole lot of 24
0: and
1: hours.
0: Still firing at each other.
1: Yeah, well, that's what I'm saying. And then he over there now here's what I can't understand, Reverend Sharpton, is people are suffering. Men, women, and children are dying as we speak. Why do they have to have so many different meetings on different continents, in ballrooms with crystal chandeliers, right? Wow, and you know, they just have these dinners and all these. I don't know what you call that. Why people are suffering? That's like if I see a man hanging on for dear life off of a mountain, I'm gonna say, "Well, you hold on. You just keep holding on, and I'll go have a few of these meetings and dinners, and then I reckon I'll be back to help you." Save your life. That doesn't make sense to me. You know what I mean? And check this out. While President Trump is over there in Turkey, he's selling the leader over there fighter jets, I guess, for more war. Man, oh, man. Well, you know, can you make this make sense to me, Reverend Sharps?
0: It's difficult to make it make sense because it doesn't make sense. But thank you for your call. Let me go to the sage from the south, Brother Jihad in Atlanta, Georgia. Brother Jihad.
2: Hey, good afternoon, Reverend Sharpton.
0: Good afternoon.
2: I think they're negotiating the so-called booty. They're not negotiating the people's welfare.
0: Right.
2: They're negotiating the spoils, as they call it, of war. Or the wars for their victory. That's why they send real estate developers to the negotiate peace. They're not negotiating no people. They're negotiating the spoils. I wanted to say something in reference to the guy named Tarico in Texas. What's his name?
0: Tallarico.
2: Tallarico. And I'm going to suggest to you personally that you reach out to those powerful preachers in Texas. And share with them that whether Tallarico gets excited about us or not is irrelevant. We need to be excited.
0: Mm.
2: And we need to be excited from the position of that seat, not Tallarico. Because that seat in the wrong hands for another 6 years is going to be a major problem. So, you know, sometimes we say we hold our nose and still do something anyway.
0: Right.
2: You know what I mean? This is one of those situations. You know what I mean? We can't get caught up in the fact that if Tallarico isn't calling us and laughing with us and joking with us and et cetera. So

0: therefore we don't support him, or we put out the message, don't support him or don't be enthused about him. No, we have to be enthused because we look beyond Tallarico. We're looking at that particular seat and what that seat means to stopping 45 or 47 and his agenda and the MAGA agenda. It's way more important than how Mr. Tallarico responds to us.
1: No, I think, and that's why I call you the sage of the South. I think what you're saying is wise, because the alternative is, if Tallarico loses, Paxton wins, and Paxton's 100% MAGA. So what are we talking about? It's not like if Tallarico loses, somebody progressive gonna win. It ain't but two in the race. And
0: ain't but two of them.
1: One of them gonna win.
0: Yes, sir. And we must keep that in mind, you know what I mean? We can't get off course. And even the same thing with the gentleman up in Maine or wherever it is, New England. I think that he's gonna drop out.
1: Yeah.
0: But to be honest with you, Rev, if he didn't drop out and I lived up there, I would vote for him. I would vote for the seat, to be honest with you. Because we can't afford...
1: Just to get Susan Collins out, absolutely.
0: Just to get her out, you know what I mean? Yeah. If we can work that out, we can negotiate with him or put him out or do what we got to do later on.
1: And well, I think... Go ahead.
0: Go ahead. No, go ahead. Go ahead.
1: I think that he is going to drop out, but I also do...
0: Yeah.
1: And I think that some people question him nobody more than Disco Ryan would write the question. But I think that it is ironic to me that they want him to drop out because of an alleged claim of rape.
0: Right.
1: But they have a guy in the White House right now that was convicted of sexual harassment. So I want to know, when did we change the rules?
2: Keep it real.
1: Keeping it real. Shopton, be right back.
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7: It's Sybil Wilkes with What We Need to Know. A peace framework appears to be fracturing in the Persian Gulf, where Iranian forces fired missiles at commercial vessels in the strategic Strait of Hormuz, violating a recent memorandum of understanding. Overseas, NATO leaders gather in Ankara, Turkey, for a summit as European allies brace for a scaled-back U.S. defense footprint, while President Trump prepares to meet Ukrainian President Volodymyr Zelensky as that fight with Russia continues. At home, a brutal summer heat wave is blamed for 25 deaths thus far across the eastern U.S., triggering severe medical emergencies before sparking massive evening storms. And finally, the U.S. men's national team saw its World Cup campaign crushed in a dominant 4-1 round of 16 loss to Belgium in Seattle Monday night. The only goal scored by player Malik Tillman, while Spain eliminated Portugal in Dallas, officially ending Cristiano Ronaldo's legendary international career. I'm Sybil Wilkes. Be informed.
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11: Well, now's the time to start thinking about it.
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0: Keeping it real. I'm your host, Reverend Al Sharpton. I brought him up, so let's go to the phone. Disco Brian in Philadelphia, WURD. Brian?
1: Hear me all right? Hey, Rev. Wow. Thanks for bringing me up. Listen, I'm looking at my Twitter feed here. Woman wrote in the New York Times, woman by the name of Michelle Goldberg. It says, I deeply regret that, impressed by Plattner's political charisma, I wrote that he was nothing like the edgelord caricature I encountered online. If anything, he seems to be significantly worse. So that's somebody who got to, you know, a woman to talk directly to Graham Plattner and said that in her experience with him, he was worse than what she encountered and wanted to believe he was. So
0: I know Michelle Goldberg. She writes for New York Times. She's done my show, and we've done a lot of shows together. She's usually very, very good journalist.
1: Wow. Well, take that for what it is, Rev. Listen, Rev, I'm almost done. I'm definitely going to be at the march, of course, but I really can no longer afford to do what I've been trying to do since I'm living on savings and resources are scarce. It's so painful to see how the far left and far right extremists seem to have endless revenue streams from God knows where to spew their hate. But for those of us looking to build bridges, for those of us looking to empower conscious Black and Jewish democratic leadership, to defend pluralist democracy online or otherwise, no such revenue streams exist. So, Rev, I'm going to start my prereqs at community college to become a registered nurse this fall. I was doing all I could to send the first Black Muslim senator from Pennsylvania, Sharif Street, to the U.S. House instead of the guy who won the primary here, Rep. Rab, who rallied beside the Twitch streamer who told his millions of followers that, quote, it doesn't matter if effing rapes happened on October 7th. But, Rev, the leftist cult won this district, and that leftist DSA cult is no different, when you get right down to it, from the right-wing MAGA cult, just as Trump's rape is no different from Plattner's rape. Pennsylvania State Senator Sharif Street in February spoke at a candidate forum and addressed the elephant in the room. He named the anti-Semitism rising on the far left and laid it out clear that the same hate that targets Black churches targets synagogues. And Rev, I know this from personal experience because I had an ignorant grandma raised by a Klansman who taught her that Black people weren't fully human and also taught her that Jews were worse than Blacks. Senator Sharif Street here in Pennsylvania's bridge building back the Black Jewish Alliance should have made more headlines, but Rev, since screaming F AIPAC gets more likes and clicks than articulating the complicated nature of the Black Jewish Alliance and the truth that anti-Semitism is always adjacent to anti-Black racism, it got no traction. So
0: As I stated earlier in the show, was one of the few that was consistently saying Graham Plattner should not be in the race. If he does withdraw, as many pundits feel he will, do you have someone in mind that you think could beat Susan Collins, or do you have in mind a process that could establish that?
1: God, Rev, you know, I don't, I don't know Maine politics, and I can't vibe out how that's going to go. But what I do know is that all the red flags were blaring from the outset, and what I do know is that Bernie Sanders needs to be openly rejected by the progressive movement. He has borne Tulsi, he has borne Nina Turner, Breonna Joy Gray, who are now wrapping their arms around Candace Owens. He has borne he is the kingmaker of the disaster for the democratic pluralist coalition that we need. And I really pray that all of this coming to light will reveal what it is I've been trying to express, and soon I will no longer be able to, due to the reality crushing in around me, that voices like mine, who are really just trying to do everything I can to push back against the bigotry that tried to indoctrinate me, are kind of not welcome anymore in this algorithmically, pursued doom. So Rev, I'm gonna start training as a nurse. I'm gonna start trying to save actual humans' lives, because that's kind of all I can see how to do in this world in which we're living.
0: Well, let me say this. I think that it is rough and the obstacles are real. And I think there's some on the right that is inflexible and some on the left. But I also know that it's been worse than this. And people before us, Brian, fought, and had they given up, and I'm not saying you giving up, I'm encouraging you not to give up. Had they been giving up, we wouldn't have never got as far as we have gotten. And if where we have gotten doesn't mean anything, then they wouldn't be spending all this time and money to take it back. And when I was younger, I used to get upset when people would unfairly attack us, unfairly call you names and all that. But now it goes with the territory. They lynched people that do what I do years ago, lynched them just for being black and less known if they stood up for something. Frederick Douglass, we lionized Frederick Douglass. He had to leave the country and go in exile for months because he knew John Brown. So, I mean, if we're looking for a joyride, it's not going to happen.
1: Yeah.
0: But like I said, that if you cannot be at peace letting this stuff go down, you fight knowing that you're not going to get a lot of gratitude. And even if you get some, for everybody that prays you, there's going to be two that's going to kick you down. But you fight because it's right. And you hope that you be on somewhere in a footnote in history. That's all you can do.
1: I love you, Rev. Thank you
0: love
1: for keeping
0: you.
1: that truth lit.
0: All right. I thank you. And James Thomas says, I agree with Disco Bryan, with Sanders. Vincent Davis Bill is still giving Sanders grief for still not saying much about voting rights being gutted. I think, again, people can put labels on whatever they want. I told a gentleman last year, I'm a conservative, he said. You're a progressive. Well, I'm conservative about some things, and I'm sure you're progressive about other things. Let's talk about who we are, what we want for us and our children. Let's not get in these title things. People can make a title whatever they want to make it. Let's take a break. Be right back. Keeping it real. Shopton. Be right back.
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9: It's Sybil Wilkes with What We Need to Know. A peace framework appears to be fracturing in the Persian Gulf, where Iranian forces fired missiles at commercial vessels in the strategic Strait of Hormuz, violating a recent memorandum of understanding. Overseas, NATO leaders gather in Ankara, Turkey, for a summit as European allies brace for a scaled-back U.S. defense footprint, while President Trump prepares to meet Ukrainian President Volodymyr Zelensky as that fight with Russia continues. At home, a brutal summer heat wave is blamed for 25 deaths thus far across the eastern U.S., triggering severe medical emergencies before sparking massive evening storms. And finally, the U.S. men's national team saw its World Cup campaign crushed in a dominant 4-1 round of 16 loss to Belgium in Seattle Monday night. The only goal scored by player Malik Tillman, while Spain eliminated Portugal in Dallas, officially ending Cristiano Ronaldo's legendary international career. I'm Sybil Wilkes, being for.
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0: 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I'm your host, Reverend Al Sharpton, and we're back. 1-877-532-5797. 1-877-532-5797. Or you can go to the message board at nationalactionnetwork.net. And I see Sun Cam 57 says, the sage of the South is right. Get excited about the Texas Senate seat, even if you're not excited about Tallarico. We have this current Supreme Court now because people weren't excited about Hillary. Well said. I mean, we are not talking about a thrilling personality. We're talking about our life interests. And I agree with the Sage of the South, and I agree with Sun Camp. Now, that doesn't pardon in any way that Tallarico ought to be reaching out to all voters, and particularly black voters. I'm not giving them a pass. But I'm also saying, because I may not agree with how somebody's doing something, I'm not going to commit suicide. You know, if I go to a restaurant and order a meal and they bring me something I don't want, I'm not going to take the knife and drive it through my chest and kill myself. I just either eat the alternative. And the alternative is what we need to deal with until we can do better. Let me say, by way of announcements, I've been working the phones already. I know it's only Tuesday, but I'm stacking up these senators and governors for Saturday and Sunday on Politics Nation with Al Sharpton. I'm looking for all of you to strongly chime in. It will be right before we see some of the several important primaries that are still on the calendar, and we need to be informed. We need to be informed what Trump comes out of NATO with, what happens with Ukraine, what happens with Iran, because it will impact us directly here. And I'm looking at these cases in Mississippi. So don't miss Politics Nation with Al Sharpton live at 5 p.m. Eastern Time on MS Now. 5 p.m. Eastern Time on MS Now, Saturday and Sunday. You that are in the New York, Connecticut, New Jersey area, meet me at the Saturday Action Rally. And I believe it will be the last one at Mother AME Zion, 137th Street and Lenox Avenue. We've been there 3 months it took to get our headquarters. Not only, it wasn't a whole lot of construction work to be done, it was violations on the building because it had not been used and neglected. So we had to get all the violations out to get the permit to move in, and we should have that this week, which means that we will be able to open on the 18th. But this Saturday, I'll be at Mother AME Zion with you. You that are not in the New York area, you can watch it live on Impact Television. 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And, of course, we're signing up. I see several hundred have already signed up to be or help organize for the march, because march is needed, a national gathering, a national statement right in the nation's capital. Go to www.nationalactionnetwork.net, or you can go online to www.marchonwashington2026.com, either one, and sign up for the march. Ask whatever questions. Ask whether or not there's a bus leaving near you or there are no buses. Can I organize a bus? Will you help me? What do I do? Or I'm coming in by my own transportation. I'm flying or I'm driving. Where do I go? Put that on as you sign up and someone will get back to you. All right, let's go back to the phone. Let's go to Sharon in the Bronx, New York. Sharon.
1: Hi, how you doing, Reverend Sharpton?
0: I'm doing very well. How are you?
1: I'm good. Thank you for all that you do. I've been involved in some of your activities, going across bridges and things like that. I've met you. I got your books.
0: All
1: anyway,
0: right.
1: This is Tell It Tuesday, so I got something to tell you.
0: All right.
1: I went with a group to the Walmart in North Bergen, New Jersey, last Wednesday during the first day of the heat wave. And it was a very disappointing experience for me. There wasn't anyone throughout the entire store that was a non-Hispanic speaking person of color. And whatever questions I asked could not barely be answered, even when they got somebody else to, take my question for the merchandise that I wanted. They smirked at the, because I could not be understood. And I did get some of the things I came for, but it was very stressful. I even had a salesperson give me their phone and tell me to put it in their phone because they didn't know any English. I went to customer service. I asked questions there about a couple of the products I wanted. Once again, they smirked and laughed at me because I could not be understood. And when I asked for a manager, which most of the time when you ask for a manager, a store is supposed to get a manager.
0: Right.
1: And they would not get me a manager. Instead, the person at customer service went past smirking to gloating. Now, I know Target was a store that we boycotted, but I thought Walmart was our friend. And I went to Walmart some years ago, got the same product I was trying to get. Couldn't find it online on their site, but I said, I'm going over there with this group. It's an opportunity to get there because I don't have a car, and I'll ask questions about different things I want when I get there. So that time I went years ago, it was not like this. I mean, look, I believe in everybody having opportunities, but this is ridiculous. I already live in the borough of the Bronx where there is, in-your-face discrimination against people of color who are don't have a second language of Spanish. And, I mean, it's ridiculous. Most of the time, if you're on the street level, you can see it right in your face. All the dark-skinned people are relegated to jobs of security, even if they are small in stature and don't look like they can handle themselves, And this is very disappointing. So I don't know if you're boycotting any of the Walmart stores, but this one here definitely needs to be boycotted.
0: This is the one in North Bergen?
1: In North Bergen, New Jersey.
0: Yeah, I know exactly where it is. You registered it with me. Stay tuned. Thank you for your call. Let me see if I can get Mrs. Jones in before I have to go in West Philadelphia, Mrs. Jones.
2: You know, you're so kind of you. Thank you, Red. Love you, praying much for you. I'll shorten my list of things. I was thinking about the soldier that was arrested because, of course, he did violate norms. But we have a so-called president, twice impeached, convicted felon, has made it normal to violate norms. Mm. Unfortunately, I am not saying that he was incorrect, but that's how fed up all of us really are. And for him as a young man to put his career on the line, they're going to prosecute him to the extent of the law. It is just not right for that soldier. I'm following his story because he has done more for this country than the so-called...
0: Explain to everybody the soldier you're talking about.
2: I was trying to be short on time. The soldier that stood up in front of the Capitol,
0: right,
2: asking for Trump, I don't like calling his name, and J.D. Vance to be impeached. And he laid out some of his concerns about the detention centers that these fellow Americans are in, and they're dying there. All the issues that we all are very concerned about, he laid that out, and how he's breaking the norms, asking Congress to step up to the plate and do their job. He mentioned there's no oversight of what he's doing. And again, you know, there's a lot more involved in his story, but they arrested him because he was in the front of the Capitol in his uniform. I believe if he had not been in uniform, it would have been just freedom of speech. But again, norms are being broken much more by this so-called president than a soldier who signed up for to protect his country, for his country has done more for this country. And to treat him, you know, as to breaking norms in this abnormal time that we're in, I just think it's unthinkable for them to even try that under what we are going through with this so-called president.
0: All right. Thank you for your call and for getting it all in right on time. There's the music. You got in right under the belt, as they say. Let me thank all of you that called in. You that called in, listened in, but couldn't get through, but hung in there anyhow. Remember, whatever you do, wherever you go, however you feel, tell somebody, tell anybody, tell everybody, Reverend Al told you personally, keep it real. Keep it real. Keep it real. Keep it real. I'll talk to you tomorrow.
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11: It's Sybil Wilkes with What We Need to Know. A peace framework appears to be fracturing in the Persian Gulf, where Iranian forces fired missiles at commercial vessels in the strategic Strait of Hormuz, violating a recent memorandum of understanding. Overseas, NATO leaders gather in Ankara, Turkey, for a summit as European allies brace for a scaled-back U.S. defense footprint, while President Trump prepares to meet Ukrainian President Volodymyr Zelensky as that fight with Russia continues. At home, a brutal summer heat wave is blamed for 25 deaths thus far across the eastern U.S., triggering severe medical emergencies before sparking massive evening storms. And finally, the U.S. men's national team saw its World Cup campaign crushed in a dominant 4-1 round of 16 loss to Belgium in Seattle Monday night. The only goal scored by player Malik Tillman, while Spain eliminated Portugal in Dallas, officially ending Cristiano Ronaldo's legendary international career. I'm Sybil Wilkes, be informed.
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0: It's Tuesday, July the 7th. Do you know what time it is? Yes, Al Sharpton's time. And for the next 3 hours, it's time to put aside all pretenses, deception, denial, or fronting. The time has come to keep it real on Keeping It Real with Reverend Al Sharpton. A very good afternoon to you all across the country. Good morning to our West Coast listeners, and welcome to those listening on Sirius XM, Channel 126, The Urban View, where talk empowers and becomes action. I'm coming to you live from our National Action Network corporate headquarters in New York, and for the next 3 hours, you can join the conversation by calling us at 1-877-532-5797, and of course, you can also go on the message board at www.nationalactionnetwork.net, www.nationalactionnetwork.net. And of course, this is Tell It All, Tell It All, Tell It All Tuesday. And I think that so much is happening, and we need to really, really, really look at what's going on. When you look at President Trump is in Turkey with his friend Erdogan, and he has been rambunctious and rebellious at the last NATO meeting, and we don't know what he's going to do today and tomorrow, but it's clear that he has his own agenda. He says NATO members ought to be paying more money into NATO. But then he also has not joined NATO in supporting Ukraine and trying to offset Russia's march into Eastern Europe that the European nations are concerned about, because then they feel they're targeted next. So some in the

a lot of the temperature there. We also see that there is a huge upset politically where a woman has come forward and accused the Democratic candidate for the U.S. Senate, Graham Platner, who's been running against Susan Collins, the incumbent Republican, getting pretty good traction, won the nomination of the Democratic Party there well, even though they brought up he had a Nazi tattoo on. He claimed he didn't know it was Nazi, and he had had some encounters distasteful with women. He had picked up a momentum, had a really was resonating with a lot of voters until yesterday. A lady came forward and said that he assaulted her sexually. She felt she had to come forward even though she was a political supporter of his. And across the board, from the DNC itself to the to Senator Elizabeth Warren to other main members of the Democratic Party nationally, asked him to step aside. And whether he will or not is not clear. If he steps aside before next Monday, it gives the Democrats in Maine an opportunity to surface another candidate. If he doesn't, they got a problem. And that was one of the key states, Maine, still is. Democrats was trying to knock off to make sure they tried to get the majority in the Senate. Now, the majority in the House seems more possible, but the Senate started looking in the realm of the possible when you started seeing these prices go up, this war in Iran. Trump became a destructive force for his own party. So this move on Platner and his potential resigning from the ticket kind of shakes up the main part of this. There are other states, though, that are like Michigan and others that are going to clearly be at play here. And let's talk about the international scene. NATO, let's talk about the elections. And I'm still looking into this case of this one-year-old young man killed in the South, and young boy police. And young man went out boating with some young white fellow students, and all of a sudden he doesn't come back, and now they find him dead. We're looking into that. And then I won't go further, but I want y'all to know we're looking into it. Let me put it that way. It's Tell It All Tuesday. You may want to talk about any of these issues or whatever else is on your mind and whatever else is in your heart. All you have to do is call us at 1-877-532-5797, 1-877-532-5797, or go to the message board at www.nationalactionnetwork.net, www.nationalactionnetwork.net. And today is the birthday of the mayor from Queensbridge Houses in New York City. His birthday is today. A very committed and dedicated and everything I could say positive kind of movement activist. He surprised me because he says he's going to be 62. I thought he was 26. Where he moves around, I had the numbers backwards, but I clearly think that this is something

0: that we wanted to salute him on his birthday. Let me also say that we are absolutely watching these races around the country. And we're watching them because we are going to have to live with the results of them. We can play all the semantics we want. At the end of the day, we're going to live under the laws that are decided, and the laws are decided by lawmakers. So let's be real clear about that. And a lot of us, you know, I used to say to a lot of people in the church world, still do, that are so holy and sanctified, but they don't do no missionary work, no helping people down here. And I said, don't be so heavenly bound that you're no earthly good. And I say the same thing to activists. Don't be so revolutionary that you're irrelevant to the pain and suffering of your people right now. You're just so revolutionary. You want it all or nothing. Well, some people want to survive and thrive. And you should not get, you know, when you get too far ahead of your army, they don't know if they're shooting at the enemy or you, because you're too far ahead, we can't see you. And I hear a lot of people, I call them radio revolutionaries, call up with this theory, this and that. None of it practical on the ground. Because I don't care if you want daycare, Social Security, or reparations. The Senate and the Congress got to vote for it. So if you don't want to deal with that, then you really don't want that. You just want to make some noise. Let's talk some reality talk. 1-877-532-5797. Shopton, keeping it real. Be right back.
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5: It's Sybil Wilkes with what we need to know. A peace framework appears to be fracturing in the Persian Gulf, where Iranian forces fired missiles at commercial vessels in the strategic Strait of Hormuz, violating a recent memorandum of understanding. Overseas, NATO leaders gather in Ankara, Turkey, for a summit as European allies brace for a scaled-back U.S. defense footprint, while President Trump prepares to meet Ukrainian President Volodymyr Zelensky as that fight with Russia continues. At home, a brutal summer heat wave is blamed for 25 deaths thus far across the eastern U.S., triggering severe medical emergencies before sparking massive evening storms. And finally, the U.S. men's national team saw its World Cup campaign crushed in a dominant 4-1 round of 16 loss to Belgium in Seattle Monday night. The only goal scored by player Malik Tillman, while Spain eliminated Portugal in Dallas, officially ending Cristiano Ronaldo's legendary international career. I'm Sybil Wilkes. Be informed, be empowered.
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Keeping it real. I am your host, Reverend Al Sharpton, and we're back. It's Tell It All Tuesday. And tell it all in honor of the birthday of Mayor Rodney Jones. One of our real faithful activists. Let me say by way of announcements, with all of this turmoil going on, they used to have a song in the 70s when I was a teenager, 60s, I guess, before I was in the movement, saying, keep your eyes on the prize and hold on. Keep your eyes on the prize and hold on. And I want to make sure we keep our eye on the prize. They have so many distractions going on. Our eyes must be on the prize of making sure we put people in position that will support the things that protect and enhance our community. Protect us where we can get the jobs and businesses and mortgages that we should have as taxpayers in this country. Protect us where we can get the George Floyd Justice and Policing Act through to protect us from those policemen that have taken the advantage of a badge to inflict brutality and sometimes death. I'm not talking about all police, I'm talking about those that do. And to deal with the question of reparations, you got to repair the damage done like you've done for others. In order to do that, we need to vote people in that will do it. We need to also shop where we respect it. Spend our dollars with people that respect our dollar. And I think that we need to deal with that. So I'm going to focus on that this weekend, among other issues. I'm going to have on some members of the Senate, some members of the Congress, on what they intend to do on our issues. Stay focused. Trump wants you distracted and talking about his $400 million new plane and this, that, and the other. And all of that are B, C, D issues. Your A focus must be on what's going to protect you and yours. And let's remember that. And I really think that, and I'm on the phone booking the right people now, Saturday and Sunday, 5 p.m. Eastern Time on MS Now. Saturday and Sunday, 5 p.m. Eastern Time on MS Now. And, of course, you that are in the tri-state area, that's Connecticut, New York, New Jersey, meet me or beat me to the Saturday Action Rally. I will be there this Saturday. And it probably will be the last one at Mother AME Zion. We have finished all of what we need to do, the building code for our new headquarters. So all we're doing now is getting the permit so we can have more than 15 people in the building. And so we expect that by the 18th, we'll be starting Saturday rallies there. But this Saturday, meet me at the Mother AME Zion Church in Harlem, 137th Street and Lenox Avenue, 9 a.m. to 11 a.m. And I'm looking for you to be there. I really want you to be there this weekend. It's important as we build up toward the march. August 28th, I had staff called with all our officers around the country and staff. People are ordering their seats on buses. People are getting ready. People understand better than some of the quasi leaders. And I say quasi because some folks
call himself a leader and ain't leading nothing. Don't have any followers, don't have no headquarters. They just announce themselves, I'm in charge. But I'm talking about the real folks that saying, wait a minute, we have not shown, we've supported no King's March, we've supported the deportation, anti-deportation march, but we have not shown mass gathering of blacks right there in the nation capital, led by blacks. Others can come. Welcome whites, Asians, Latinos, but it's a black-led, black-focused on our voting rights, our civil rights and human rights, both under attack with Trump's redistricting plan and with Trump dealing with the whole question of trying in many ways to roll back what has been achieved in voting rights and in civil rights, this whole fight with DEI. We need to march. We need to rally about that. And if you have not signed up, sign up now at 1-877. You can sign up by calling 1-877-626-4651. 1-877-626-4651. Or go to the nationalactionnetwork.net. Sign right on the internet there, on our website, and say, I'm Joe from so-and-so. Are there buses leaving near me? Well, I can get some people. Can I organize a bus and you help me get there? Or I'm flying. Where do I go when I get there? Write it in your sending in and people will get back to you within 48 hours. We're getting a lot of calls, so it may take a day to get back to you, but they will. I'm on them because we want everybody in D.C. on August 28th. I think it is interesting that if we don't raise our voices and our presence, we don't matter. They won't talk about it. Watch the news. They are talking about everything other than us. So we got to put ourselves on the agenda. Not just because we want the publicity, but unless you put yourself on the agenda, no one is going to voluntarily deal with your issues. When I heard about this boy missing that went out with some friends and all of a sudden he's missing, my antenna goes up. That could be my grandson. And if their family reaches out and something's foul, we're going to deal with it. As we've dealt down through the years, National Action Network's 35 years old. I started it in January of 1991 after I was stabbed leading a march in Bensonhurst, Brooklyn against a racist killing of Yusuf Hawkins. So I ain't going nowhere. I've been doing this 35 years. I ain't no fly by night. I see these groups jump up, last a year or two gone. They cuss everybody out. Oh, God, need to get out the way, da, da, da. And then you don't hear from them after 2 years. I ain't going nowhere. I'm on the air every day, TV every weekend and in between. Find me, because I'm trying to find you. Let's take a break and go right to the phone. Keeping it real.

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6: Recently, I heard a sermon about the need to excavate before you're able to elevate. The sermon encouraged us to dig deep, to remove bad habits, counterproductive decisions, destructive desires, and even a few dead memories, which will frequently haunt our decision-making powers. We were reminded that sustained elevation is dependent upon an unshakable foundation. If we are unsure about our elevation, more likely than not, it's because we are building up on an unstable foundation. And instead of shoring up our foundation through excavation, we just continue to build on insecure ground. So I want to leave you with this one thought today. It is not possible to elevate to your highest potential until you have first excavated an unreliable foundation.
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7: What's your reality? 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
8: It's Sybil Wilkes with What We Need to Know. A peace framework appears to be fracturing in the Persian Gulf, where Iranian forces fired missiles at commercial vessels in the strategic Strait of Hormuz, violating a recent memorandum of understanding. Overseas, NATO leaders gather in Ankara, Turkey, for a summit as European allies brace for a scaled-back U.S. defense footprint, while President Trump prepares to meet Ukrainian President Volodymyr Zelensky as that fight with Russia continues. At home, a brutal summer heat wave is blamed for 25 deaths thus far across the eastern U.S., triggering severe medical emergencies before sparking massive evening storms. And finally, the U.S. men's national team saw its World Cup campaign crushed in a dominant 4-1 round of 16 loss to Belgium in Seattle Monday night. The only goal scored by player Malik Tillman, while Spain eliminated Portugal in Dallas, officially ending Cristiano Ronaldo's legendary international career. I'm Sybil Wilkes. Be informed. Be empowered.
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0: Keeping it real, keeping it real. I'm your host, Reverend Al Sharpton, and we are back. Let's take some calls. Let's start in Washington, D.C. with Brother Ira. Ira, you're keeping it real with Al Sharpton.
1: Hey, Keith and Reverend Sharpton, thanks for taking my call. They had me in class yesterday. I couldn't get out, but I got five quick public service announcements that I want these districts to get on. My first thing is this. I got a site that they should go to called Urban Intellectuals. That's U-R-B-A-N-I-T-E-L-L-E-C-U-A-L-S. And what that's in reference to, the president from Ghana, he warns of normalizing and the erasure of black history. That's the subject. So they need to go there and check that out. He has a lot of interesting stuff for us on that site. That's the first one. Please, they got to check this out. Also, he has a book. The gentleman has a book called 50 Truths They Tried to Erase. That's on the same site with the Urban Intellectual. You can link up on that link to get to that book. It's very interesting. My second thing that was kind of puzzling to me, we got to see my Uncle Luke. Uncle Luke's Real One, that's his site on Instagram, Uncle Luke's Real One. That's on Uncle Luke. You need to check Uncle Luke out, Luther Campbell. He's very intelligent, very smart person, very business person, and he knows the business of what's going on. He's trying to run for something. They're trying to dismantle him, but they can't. Uncle Luke is about his business, as you know. So everybody should go, if they can, Uncle Luke's Real One is his site on Instagram. Check with him. My second to third thing is the ICE raids are still going on. They're doubling down, but they're not broadcasting because they don't want to alarm the American public. So they're still doing that. They're publishing, they're raiding these places and getting people off the street at droves of numbers, and nobody knows about it because they're not talking about it like it was a big thing with Donald at first. But now it's secretive. They're doing it so they won't draw any attention to anyone. And that's something I think I want the folks to take a look and pay attention to. And my second to last thing is this Mitch McConnell. From what I had in the conversation with folks that I had out of town, they were saying that Mitch McConnell went to the hospital allegedly for whatever medical ailment he had. And his wife allegedly flew to Japan while he's in the hospital. And people are amongst the circle are saying that he could be something wrong with him, but he might be unalived, and nobody's saying anything because they got this election, a special election that can go on by August the 3rd if they don't know what his status is in life. So that's something they need to look at. Nobody said anything about Mitch McConnell. If he isn't alive, they got a special election that should occur, but they're not saying anything to avoid that. And so that was one of the things. And my second to last thing is, this red card thing, that I wasn't here yesterday to know to talk about the red card. That wasn't important, but the ring of the bell, I saw the article where this young black child, infant, with a pacifier in his mouth, was sitting there, only black child, in that thing, the ringing of the bell, had no idea where all these white folks came from. He was just sitting there. He don't know. 2 years old at the most, just sitting there amongst all those white people. And he was ringing a bell, talking about some Trump account. I find that really, really photo op-ish and really, really, really just discrediting to people to sit there and hold a black child that knows nothing. He didn't know anything was going on. He just was sitting there. He's a prop. So those are the things I just want to talk about for today, Mr. Sharpton. Tomorrow, that's right, more than we ever need to talk about.
0: All right. Thank you for your call. And you raised some interesting points. I'll just leave it there. Michael in Fairfield, Georgia. You're keeping it real with Reverend Al Sharpton.
2: Hey, good afternoon, Reverend Al. How are you?
0: I'm doing very well. How are you?
2: I'm doing good, Rev. I also was going to call in about this Mitch McConnell thing. It was all over social media. They're saying that he's in a coma and brain dead, and I'm wondering why the governor hasn't called for a special election. But my other comment, Reverend, now finally got some good news. I've been calling you for 10 years talking about Camp Lejeune.
0: Yeah.
2: Well, the four federal judges finally got fed up with the Trump DOJ, and they told them, well, they gave them an order saying by October 16th, they have to have gotten with the settlement master and come up with a settlement plan for the victims of Camp Lejeune. If not, or else, as the judge put it, or else, they're going to start holding jury trials. And so that's some great news. Finally, yeah, we get some.
0: That is a big, big, big breakthrough. You've been talking about that. Keep us abreast. I want to follow that. Thank you for keeping us in the loop,
2: all right,
0: Mike. All right, Michael. Thank you. Let me go to Germany to Rick. Rick, you're keeping it real with Al Sharpton all the way from Germany. I know you're not in NATO. You're not in Turkey. You're in Germany, but the Germans are part of NATO.
3: Good day, Brother Sharpton. Oh, man. Well, you're close to what's on my mind today. You talked about distractions earlier when you opened the show. And I wanted to talk about the astronauts and the space program versus what's going on Earth and socialism in America. You know, I believe that they found a way to shield the spacecraft so that they could get those astronauts through the Van Allen radiation belts. And I believe they did go to the moon. They did go around the moon. They didn't land on the moon, but they did go around the moon and come back. I don't know how they shielded that rocket ship, the capsule, but they found a way to do it. And I need black Americans to know that even though there's a lot of hoodwinking going on in science, medical science especially, we need to take a more of an interest in science, not just political science, but the physical sciences. Agriculture is a science. The science of farming and building farm machinery to make farming easier on the human being. That's a science. Trump in his 4th of July speech talked about going to Mars. I don't believe the physical science and the logistics will allow Americans or Russians or Japanese people or anybody else to send a rocket ship of humans to the Mars. We've sent machines to Mars because they don't eat, they don't need water, they don't need food, and they don't need to wear spacesuits. So I'm just saying that I believe the science is critical for going to Mars, and it's not possible in the next 100 years. And I think we need to take interest in regenerative farming and the impact that would have on the atmosphere on this planet, terraforming this planet, and not selling our children a science fiction pipe dream of terraforming Mars. Brother man, I'm done.
0: All right, good to hear your voice. And I think that was great counsel, very, very important counsel. Let me go back to Georgia, WAOK, to Teresa. Teresa.
4: Hello, how are you, Reverend?
0: I'm good. How are you?
4: I've been better. I was listening to what you were saying about Social Security and other things, and I wanted to call in because I am disabled. I became disabled the first day I came to Georgia through a hit and run. They never found it, nothing. And it destroyed my life because I lost my career. I lost my opportunity for a job I was supposed to get in Florida. I've had to file bankruptcy twice because of all of the medical bills. And Beal Polk, the new national intelligence, has an organization where it's supposed to help disabled people. I applied for it. And they said I received a $75,000 grant, which I was so excited for because I could pay for my rent and I could finally get a car. However, I found out 2 weeks later that it was a scam. They had his picture, they had his phone number all over the website. They had professional papers, everything, sent me everything. When I tried to reach out to Beal Polk to let the real Bill Polk, no, I never got a response. So I reached out to the news, never got a response. The news told me to reach out to Shaq's organization, never got a response. Anyone that I reached out to, I never got a response. And this has left me worried and upset because they just played a game with my life, and it's going to cause me to lose my home. And I don't understand how people can be so cruel and do something like that. Hello?
0: Well, let me say this. I first of all, really, really, really want you to be encouraged what you've been through. And use that to do what you're doing now. Advocate for people likely situated as you are, because the way this administration is going, cutting budgets in government assistance, is just not right. It's immoral. This is beyond Republican and Democrat. This is about what's right and wrong. And I think that you raise some points we needed to hear. And because I think sometimes we deal with the theoretical government services, social services, Social Security, and the thing, we talking about real people. Teresa said, first day she was in Georgia, hit and run, never found the people, and it has wrecked her life physically. But she has the spirit to call in radio and try to help instruct other people. And I think that we need to realize this is not about which side you're on. This is about being on the right side, because you and I do not know what can happen to us or our loved ones in life. And we need to have a government that is set up for the people. Thank you for your call, Teresa. Let me take my break. I'm coming back. A lot of people on the phones, and I'm coming to everybody. Keeping it real. Shopton. Be right back.
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1: It's Sybil Wilkes with What We Need to Know. A peace framework appears to be fracturing in the Persian Gulf, where Iranian forces fired missiles at commercial vessels in the strategic Strait of Hormuz, violating a recent memorandum of understanding. Overseas, NATO leaders gather in Ankara, Turkey, for a summit as European allies brace for a scaled-back U.S. defense footprint, while President Trump prepares to meet Ukrainian President Volodymyr Zelensky as that fight with Russia continues. At home, a brutal summer heat wave is blamed for 25 deaths thus far across the eastern U.S., triggering severe medical emergencies before sparking massive evening storms. And finally, the U.S. men's national team saw its World Cup campaign crushed in a dominant 4-1 round of 16 loss to Belgium in Seattle Monday night. The only goal scored by player Malik Tillman, while Spain eliminated Portugal in Dallas, officially ending Cristiano Ronaldo's legendary international career. I'm Sybil Wilkes. Be informed, be empowered.
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3: 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Without them signing the laws that we fought for, how should we have gotten free?
1: Sharpton keeps it real.
3: Because you're raising things that you haven't thought out. There were slave rebellions that did. All right, then give me the answer. You haven't answered me yet. If you thought it out, give me the answer.
1: Asking the tough questions.
4: Well, see, here's the thing. I called it a statement. Now you.
3: No, but I'm questioning your statement. You can question mine. You can question any statement I make. You can question any statement. Whoa. You can question any statement I make, but you cannot call here and tell me don't question the statement you make, brother.
5: Brother's gonna work it out.
1: Be a part of the conversation. Just keep it real. Live from the National Action Network corporate headquarters in New York, keeping it real. And now, America's number one civil rights leader, the Reverend Al Sharpton.
3: Keeping it real. I am your host, Reverend Al Sharpton. 1-877-532-5797. 1-877-532-5797. Or you can go to the message board at the nationalactionnetwork.net and go to live stream and Akeem Smith is writing on the message board, NBC News reporting that the USA lost, possibly due to Trump's interference with the World Cup situation. I've heard that from several sources that are questioning that, Akeem. Good observation. I think it's very interesting. I'll just leave it there. It's very interesting. And I see Leeds Latrell says, so 47 inserted himself in the sports situation and the team lost. New York Knicks game 3, he ruined the vibe. Knicks lose. Meddling in decisions of FIFA and U.S. player, a 4-1 loss ruins everything he touches. There seems to be a pattern. I can't say that is not a pattern. All right, let's go to the phone. Let me go to Demetrius in Cleveland, Ohio. WERE, Demetrius.
6: Hey, thank you, Reverend Sharpton. I just want to speak on a few topics. First of all, concerning Donald Trump meeting NATO and Turkey. To me, it's odd that he condemned NATO. Saying they don't put enough money into the organization. Well, it should be easily, money put into it. But at the same time, he don't condemn Vladimir Putin, for starting the war with Ukraine. But he wants NATO support. He upset that he support. His war he started with Iran. So it's for him to condemn NATO when it's justifiable support the Ukraine, but yet, he upset that they didn't support him in a war that wasn't justifiable because Iran didn't attack anyone. It caused them, to be invaded by Israel and the United States. And second, I want to mention, concerning human rights here in the United States, which you brought up earlier, where we got to keep our minds on as well. Because you brought up the young man who didn't return from the boat ride, it should be investigated thoroughly because the climate of this country now with the criminal justice system, it could be biased when it comes to investigating, death of individuals, and you have to make sure the criminal justice center give everybody a thorough investigation and have a fair trial.
3: Still talk.
6: Because the thing that's going on now, people who are being harassed. You know, they talk against this administration. You know, they're being arrested or they're being penalized. You know, and this.

0: try to get them removed from office, backing candidates, not backing candidates because of their credibility and their ability to govern. You're just backing candidates to remove those politicians in office who voted against him, or he have a personal vendetta against. So the climate of what this country is now, it seems like it's under one person who's seeking revenge, use the criminal justice system to go after people who you feel like it's not going along what he wants. Just like a dictator, it's up to the American people to make sure the criminal justice center doesn't indict innocent people, doesn't harass innocent people, to have innocent people incarcerated. You know, it has been happening, especially to the African-American community and Hispanic community for years. But right now, they're really trying to legitimize it and make excuses for those who are being arrested and prosecuted, not just an average American citizenship. They're going after politicians. They're going after the lawyers. They're going after the judges. They're going after the press with lawsuits. So we really have to stand up, like you said, go to the polls. You know, we have to protest to bring attention to this and put pressure on this administration, put pressure on those who are in political office who don't speak up against what this administration is trying to do, bring back a climate of intimidation, where we've been trying to eliminate for years, you know, through the civil rights movement, during the human rights movement, and through even going back to the Revolutionary War. This country was founded on justice for all Americans, not just for some Americans. Even though the Constitution was written and when slavery was going on, but we are citizens now, African Americans, other people as well. So we're protected by the Constitution. We have a right to have justice in this country, and we're not going to be going backwards. And not any American should be going backwards. And their rights being taken away by those who, for whatever reason, racism or for economic reasons, want to deny people their equal rights, and want to incarcerate them and harass people, trying to stand up for their rights and put them through torture and put them through all type of problems, you know, economically by losing their jobs, being fired just because they're speaking out. Okay, thank you very much, Reverend Sharp. Let me speak.
1: I think one of the things that's okay. important about that is that the things that we see as temporary, I think that it becomes more permanent than we want to say, or at least long lasting. The laws that Trump is putting in now and that the Supreme Court is canonizing will take time to turn around congressional action law, which is why it's important that we vote in these midterm elections. Because if we don't, if the cement dries on a lot of these decisions, this will last for two or three generations. So this is not about tomorrow's news or something on a website. We're talking about a permanence here that my grandson will have to live under. And I think you hit it right on the head. Thank you for your call, Demetrius. Let me go to Tommy in Chicago, Illinois. Tommy, you're keeping it real with Al Sharpton.
2: Pleasant afternoon to you, Reverend Sharpton, and especially to your listening audience. Don't you just find it just absolutely outstanding that on this 250-year celebration of the independence of this country that one individual made more money than anybody in the country? It's not funny. The most important part is the fact that here we are, calendar days running down, and Rev, you know, I keep saying over and over and over and over, you know, I was blessed the day you asked me what were you doing and know what you're talking about, to the day I heard individuals saying there wasn't a need for you anymore. to all the stuff that you put out about the Koch brothers.

0: all the stuff that you put out about redistricting, all the times you came to a microphone and said the vote is important. We may have differences. We can go down every kind of rabbit hole you want to go down, but this right here is going to affect us. This right here is going to change things. And look where we are, Rev. So how can we walk around here now and not be as energized as they were for New York winning of the championship, the excitement of the FIFA games? I mean, it seems like everything this man gets involved in, as soon as he gets involved, what does America do? Lose. So at what point, Rev, do we stop and recognize and understand and just accept the truth of the matter? And thank God for individuals like yourself. Thank God for Mr. Johnson and bless his family and the Leakes family. And you cannot leave out Minister Farrakhan. I mean, different administrations, same belief. Why do you have to keep going on and on and on? You know, Rev, when I get this appointment now, you know what I do? I get in my car as I close. I wait till I get to Stony Island Avenue. I lived on this side of town all of my life. I drive down Stony Island Avenue, and then I put in the tape, Rev. And you know what that tape says?
1: What does it say?
0: That tape is Reverend Jackson in his inaugural speech, saying that he understood. Well, Rev, I don't understand. But the one thing he pointed out in your run, we are somebody. How long do you have to keep saying that? Well, could you imagine how much money you would have if you got money for every time you said that? Have a blessed one, man. I know I might be rambling, Rev. But at this point right now, reality is a month.
1: We'll take a break. Be right back. Keep it real. Shopton. Keep it real.
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5: It's Sybil Wilkes with what we need to know. A peace framework appears to be fracturing in the Persian Gulf, where Iranian forces fired missiles at commercial vessels in the strategic Strait of Hormuz, violating a recent memorandum of understanding. Overseas, NATO leaders gather in Ankara, Turkey, for a summit as European allies brace for a scaled-back U.S. defense footprint, while President Trump prepares to meet Ukrainian President Volodymyr Zelensky as that fight with Russia continues. At home, a brutal summer heat wave is blamed for 25 deaths thus far across the eastern U.S., triggering severe medical emergencies before sparking massive evening storms. And finally, the U.S. men's national team saw its World Cup campaign crushed in a dominant 4-1 round of 16 loss to Belgium in Seattle Monday night. The only goal scored by player Malik Tillman, while Spain eliminated Portugal in Dallas, officially ending Cristiano Ronaldo's legendary international career. I'm Sybil Wilkes. Be informed, be empowered.
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0: your host, Reverend Al Sharpton, and we're back. 1-877-532-5797. 1-877-532-5797. I think that sometimes we are unmindful of the fact that we're not talking about a card game at a local social club. You won one game, another guy wins another, or playing checkers, or playing chess. We're talking about raw power. And people will do some of the most ruthless, unimaginable things to acquire and maintain power. And I think that that is why those of us that choose to fight the powers that be know that we do it at great risk physically. Some have been killed, wounded physically. I've been stabbed leading a march. Legally, they will come after you, even with bogus charges, if nothing else, to break you from having to pay to defend yourself, and sometimes succeed in just ruining you. But at the same time, without those risks and without those unfortunate things you must face, you will never be able to alter the positions of power and therefore get any form of liberation, freedom, or even equality for our people. So I guess at some point, I'd put it this way, you have to choose what you can tolerate. Can you tolerate the attacks, even from your own, more than you can tolerate staying in a position that's less than equal and fair? And some of us say, I'd rather go down fighting than to live silently and humbly, obediently, bound to the forces that not only has dehumanized us, but our parents, our grandparents, our great-grandparents. I often talk about how I went to Edgefield, South Carolina, and visited the plantation that an archivist had found and told the New York Daily News, who told me of the Sharpton plantation, where my great-grandfather, Coleman Sharpton, was a slave. They had the actual ownership papers that they'd retrieved from the county clerk's office going back to, I believe it was 1852, and then on and on to my grandfather and my father. And as I walked around that plantation, my great-grandfather was a slave, Edgefield, South Carolina, sold later to Florida, where my grandfather was born, and I met him before my father left in Wabasso, Florida, not far from Vero Beach. They dehumanized them. Sometimes we get caught up in the rhetoric and the noise, but we talking about our great-grandparents, our grandparents. My great-granddaddy was a slave. I've been there where he was enslaved. He was named after his owner, Alexander Sharpton. That's why my name is Al Sharpton. So I would rather fight to break that dehumanization that my family was subjected to, my bloodline. Let's know my people and then other people. I'd rather fight it, even if it puts me, and it has, in very uncomfortable positions, because I cannot be comfortable with that dehumanization continuing. That's my choice. Others have to make theirs. Some people are fine. I'm just going to go along to get along. I don't want to be equal. I don't want to be free. I ain't causing no trouble. I'm going to live cool and calm as I can, drop dead. It won't mean anything to anybody that you came this way. Who cares if you lived a comfortable life? Even your loved ones won't care. I say very often, you that have gone to a lot of our rallies or heard me speak, I say often, there is nothing more difficult and challenging as a minister than to preach the funeral of an irrelevant Negro. That's a hard job. They ask you to come, stand up over the body, family sitting in the front row weeping and crying, and we supposed to make up a life for you that you never lived. I mean, think about it. You got your nice house. Well, they put your house on sale. It'll be somebody else's house in a minute. You got a nice car. Your family ride all over town, change the registration when they get ready. The only thing that'll matter 2 minutes after you die is what you've done for more than for yourself. If some child could say they taught me something, they made me understand things. Some community group, I don't care if it's the local social club, said they were involved in helping reshape the neighborhood. Live where your life means more than just your individual comfort. Otherwise, tell your family, don't call me to do your funeral. Because I'm tired of getting up lying over people. Oh, won't we miss them? No, we won't. They weren't involved in nothing. How are we going to miss who never was present? Some folks shouldn't even have a funeral. Some folks go straight from the hospital or wherever they pass to the cemetery. Because what we going to say? It sounds funny or it sounds cold or something, but I am no longer participating in mockeries of trying to make people's lives what they want. Because you preach your funeral, you write your obituary in what you do every day in your life. And take it from me, you're going to be dead a lot longer than you're going to be alive. And if you've forgotten, it's because you didn't do anything worthy of being remembered. That's why this March, August 28th means something. You would want your great-grandchildren to say, you know, Trump and them tried to take all our voting rights back and all that, but my grandmama went to Washington and joined thousands of others in standing up to it. Here's a picture. My grandmama, my granddaddy stood up. He may not have been on the stage, but he was there. When they call a roll, he was in attendance. If I were to ask you, who was the richest black in your town in 1920, nobody knows, nobody cares. But they remember W.B. Du Bois in the 20s and Marcus Garvey because they made a difference. So you got a choice. You can live a life of meaninglessness, or you can do some things, just two or three,
1: keep it real,
0: that shows you didn't waste your time and God's time for the life he gave you. Take a break. I'm going to open up the phones. We'll be right back. Keeping it real. Shopton. Right after this.
1: Keeping it real.
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7: It's Sybil Wilkes with What We Need to Know. A peace framework appears to be fracturing in the Persian Gulf, where Iranian forces fired missiles at commercial vessels in the strategic Strait of Hormuz, violating a recent memorandum of understanding. Overseas, NATO leaders gather in Ankara, Turkey, for a summit as European allies brace for a scaled-back U.S. defense footprint, while President Trump prepares to meet Ukrainian President Volodymyr Zelensky as that fight with Russia continues. At home, a brutal summer heat wave is blamed for 25 deaths thus far across the eastern U.S., triggering severe medical emergencies before sparking massive evening storms. And finally, the U.S. men's national team saw its World Cup campaign crushed in a dominant 4-1 round of 16 loss to Belgium in Seattle Monday night. The only goal scored by player Malik Tillman, while Spain eliminated Portugal in Dallas, officially ending Cristiano Ronaldo's legendary international career. I'm Sybil Wilkes. Be informed, be empowered.
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0: 97.7, our message board at nationalactionnetwork.net. And I see Renee Mickens on the message board. Good afternoon, Reverend Shopton and Nan family. Well, good afternoon, Renee. Evangelist Ramsey, one of our great activists, says, good afternoon, Reverend Shopton and Nan family. It's another day the Lord has made, and I'm so glad to be in it one more time. Be well, stay empowered, and keep keeping it real. Bruce Turner saying Tellerico better get his campaign if he wants our vote. Get excited. I guess he's saying to get us excited. Bruce Turner. I'm reading Tellerico has got the endorsement of some of the papers that have never endorsed a Democrat, but he needs to get the black community excited. And I have two members of our national board, pastors, big churches in Texas, tell me that he is not doing that. And I think that is something that is very, very, very mistaken on his part. Because he can beat this guy, but he has got to broaden his base. Shannon is saying Bernie Sanders has said that Graham Platner should drop out of the Senate race. Okay, I did see that. Reverend Shopton, Evangelist Ramsey's back, so I just to ask question. Are there any captains for Brooklyn? Are they selected? All you got to do is call the 1-877-626-4651. 1-877-626-4651. And tell them that you want to help. Everybody knows you, Evangelist Ramsey, be one of the Brooklyn captains. We need some, so just tell them you call, talk to me on the air. And thank you for wanting to be involved at the level that you can. Let me go to the phone with Ray in Cincinnati, Ohio. Ray, you're keeping it real with Al Shopton on Tell It Tuesday.
1: Yes, sir. Thanks for taking my call, Rev. Rev, a couple things. First of all, when it comes to Trump, I actually think he's a jinx. Now, the Knicks have won 13 games in a row. He goes to the game, they lose. The following game, he's not there, and they win the title. He gets involved in the World Cup, get this guy back on the field, and they lose. They're out. And he gets in the presidency, and he starts a war. I actually think the guy's jinx. Now, for these black maggots that think he's the best thing since a gold Cadillac, let me say to them that what they have, everything that they've got, it could be a car, it could be a house, insurance, it could be a watch, anything that they have, they owe it to the people that came before them, generations of their blood, sweat, tears, death, you know. Yes, if I have a chance to ask Clarence Thomas, I would ask him, I said, how do you think you got to be a Supreme Court justice? You think just by your skill alone? It was the people that fought and died long before you came. And so that's what I want to ask him. But Rev, let me say this, is that I was watching Meet the Press Sunday, and they had this historian. She came on and she was talking about how the civil rights and the voting rights, how that all got started. It was a nice interview.
0: Who is this now?
1: It was a historian, the lady historian. You guys only have a couple on MS now.
0: Okay.
1: And I forgot her. What you say?
0: I said, okay, go ahead.
1: Yeah, it was a white lady. She was a historian. She's, you know, and she was just talking about how the civil rights of the 60s and the voting rights came along. It was interesting, you know. And so, you know, I just asked these MAGA folks that, you know, you got to where you are because not for Donald Trump, but for the people who came before you, and this is how you thank them. by voting for a man, over 70 million, and over 70 million, I'm sure, Rev, they're not all MAGA, but because they support Donald Trump. That's the sad part about it. They could be your neighbor. They could be your coworker. They could be your banker. They could be your doctor. But they support a man who don't like you, who don't like people who look like you or me. You know, and I'll leave you with this, Riff. This Graham guy that Bernie Sanders wants out, the difference between the Republicans and the Democrats is the Republicans will embrace a guy like that. They will hold him up to high standards and vote for him. And the Democrats want you out of office. But I hope people realize that this guy was, I guess the poll saying that he had a good shot of winning. But for the people who voted for him, understand the message. The message is that we got to get Susan Collins out of office, no matter what it takes. Now, even if you don't, even if he drops out, support the candidate that the Democrats put up. You may like him, but don't not vote for him because he's gone. You know, the message is we need that seat, and that's the only message that the Democrats should put out there. All right, thanks, Red.
0: Yeah, I think James Thomas is right saying that he thinks you're talking about Doris Kearns Goodwin.
1: Yeah.
0: That's the historian. She also did a fireside chat with me at Nan's convention this year. Her husband, she's one of the great historians, Pulitzer Prize winning historian. And her husband was one of the top aides to Dr. King and helped draft the Voting Rights Act in the 60s. That's why I had her at the convention. And she sold her book at the convention. I think she sold several hundred books and autographed them. And she tells the history straight that the civil rights movement launched the women's rights movement and every other movement that came in the last half of the 20th century. She told it right. And I think that we need to be very clear about that. Thank you for your call. 1-877-532-5797 1-877-532-5797 And I also want people to know that there is absolutely no equivocation about anybody that tells the truth about the history of struggle in this country. And I think that it is extremely important, and I think that it is something inexcusable that we are not advocating our history. And it is imperative that we do that. I don't understand why we are adverse to making sure our children and their children know their history, so it gives them a sense of value and a sense of worth. Because if they knew their history, they would have more self-esteem and self-appreciation. But if you think you're nothing, coming from nothing, is easy for people to manipulate your behavior to be that of seemingly nothing. So I hope people really take heed to what Ray was talking about and quoting Doris, because Doris Kearns Goodwin is a noted historian, and she's white, and she's saying, wait a minute, this all started with their sacrifice. And what bothers me is some of us are the children or grandchildren of those that generation and not fight. Guy stopped me in the street yesterday or Monday and said, Rev Al, I've never been a big fan of yours. This is a brother. He says, but I couldn't understand why nobody was having us go to Washington and show the numbers that we want to show that we're against this stuff they're doing with redistricting, and we're against this stuff they're doing with ending DEI. He says, and you the only one call them out, so I'm going. I said, well, you ain't going for me. You ain't got to like me. You going for you. Because I'm going for me, and I don't even know you to like you or dislike you. So we need to get all that personality out of it. I don't care who calls the march. If it is right, we need to show our strength. Marching doesn't solve problems. It exposes a problem. And it means you can't ignore a problem. But if you don't expose it, nobody going to take seriously something you have not seriously shown them. They ain't going to wake up one morning and say, let's be nice to Negroes. You have to show physically. That's what marching for. People talk about marching don't change nothing. No, it's not designed to change nothing. You should stop saying that so people won't know how ignorant of the facts you are. Marching is designed to expose something so that those in power has to address it and get to a solution. But without the exposure, nobody gonna just jump up and volunteer. They changed the districting in this country, sanctioned by the Supreme Court. I can tell you, as one that's been in and out of Washington for half a century now, dealt with three or four presidents, the first thing they did when the decision come down is say, let's see what the reaction is going to be in the black community. That's why we call the march. And I think that it is absolutely ludicrous to think that MAGA and them can march, but we shouldn't. And I think that it is absolutely, absolutely outrageous for us to do this in huge numbers. And I think that we need to really, really make that statement. And I support others that make statements. They had a march in Montgomery. Our executive vice president, senior vice president, Ebony Riley was there to speak. Our Mississippi people was there. For the Washington rally, we call Martin the Third and I. We want you there. Let's take a break. Be right there. Keeping it real. Shopton. Be right back.

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4: It's Sybil Wilkes with What We Need to Know. A peace framework appears to be fracturing in the Persian Gulf, where Iranian forces fired missiles at commercial vessels in the strategic Strait of Hormuz, violating a recent memorandum of understanding. Overseas, NATO leaders gather in Ankara, Turkey, for a summit as European allies brace for a scaled-back U.S. defense footprint, while President Trump prepares to meet Ukrainian President Volodymyr Zelensky as that fight with Russia continues. At home, a brutal summer heat wave is blamed for 25 deaths thus far across the eastern U.S., triggering severe medical emergencies before sparking massive evening storms. And finally, the U.S. men's national team saw its World Cup campaign crushed in a dominant 4-1 round of 16 loss to Belgium in Seattle Monday night. The only goal scored by player Malik Tillman, while Spain eliminated Portugal in Dallas, officially ending Cristiano Ronaldo's legendary international career. I'm Sybil Wilkes. Be informed, be empowered.
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13: This is the sound of giraffes being placed on the endangered species list for the very first time. 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And be heard for the herd.
14: 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Or that not staying up to date with recommended vaccines may put your child's health at risk? Or that vaccines are studied for many years before they're made available to the public? There's a lot...
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17: Keeping it real.
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20: Reverend Al Sharpton joined the growing chorus of voices demanding accountability in Jordan Neely's death, drawing attention to two other men who appeared to have played a role in restraining the 30-year-old.
21: I'm looking at the video. You got one man choking and the other holding him down. They all need to be in front of a grand jury. No justice.
16: And now, America's number one civil rights leader, the Reverend Al Sharpton.
21: Keeping it real, keeping it real. I am your host, Reverend Al Sharpton, 1-877-532-5797. 1-877-532-5797. And you can also go to our message board in at nationalactionnetwork.net. And Michelle Matlock Mason is on the message board saying, thank you so much for all you do from generation to generation to make sure that we as people realize the importance of staying ahead with wisdom and knowledge of those who are ordained by God to teach and stand on the front line for what is just. Well, thank you for that. And it means a lot, Michelle. You know, you get a lot of attacks out here. So when somebody says something kind, I appreciate it. And I mean, attacks don't throw me off because I've been in this since I was a kid. Everybody that ever took the front got attacked. So I know that's coming. And they don't attack you unless you're doing something. Walter Coleman says on the page, Reverend Al, what religion did the slaves have in Africa? What God did they serve? Did they serve Christ or did they live in idolatry? Well, First of all, Africa is not one country, it's a continent. And different parts of Africa, Ethiopia was the first Christian state in the world. That's where Coptic Christianity started from. So you'd have to say, what part of Africa are you talking about? And some did worship idolatry. So did Europeans. So did Asians. Some did worship Christ. Some did worship Prophet Muhammad. So you have to be more specific because Africa is a continent made up of many countries. And in those countries, there was many tribes and many religions, as there is now, as there is in the United States. So your question is too broad for me to answer it as a one-frame answer, because Africa is a continent. I'll leave it that way. And I see Soul Gems 941 says, enslavement and clan mindset still thriving in many African countries still. It doesn't erase slavery, Jim Crow, segregation, etc. And that's the point. You're right, Soul Gem. Yes, a lot of it is there. Yes, a lot of it is extremely negative, but doesn't make it right. Whether Africans enslaved Africans and sold us still does not make it right. The Africans that sold us are wrong, and the people that took us and worked us for 246 years and didn't pay us is wrong too. Be more wrong. We made the country. Cotton was the first industry in this country. We made Cotton King. We used Tobacco Road. We built this country from a string of colonies to the richest country on the planet. Well, you easy to get rich if you don't have to pay for the labor. You can start a business tomorrow, and if everybody working in your store, you ain't got to pay. It won't be long for you rich. Let's go back to the phone. Let's go to Brother Jacob in Philadelphia, Pennsylvania, WURD. Brother Jacob.
17: Hey, peace be unto you, Reverend Sharpton, and I always say in your global audience, man, you know, you were speaking about the march, right? And yep. I heard you were saying about when you do that for yourself. Because I'm going to tell you, I'm going to do everything in my power, as Spike Lee said, to get on the bus, right?
21: I love it.
17: If I don't

0: that thing done. I'm the only one can do it, right?
1: Right.
0: Well, it would have been like close 2 years now, and ain't nothing happened. That's a whole lot of 24 hours.
1: And still firing at each other.
0: Yeah, well, that's what I'm saying. And then he over there now with the... Here's what I can't understand, Reverend Sharpton, is people are suffering. Men, women, and children are dying as we speak. Why do they have to have so many different meetings on different continents in ballrooms with crystal chandeliers, right? While, and, you know, they just have these dinners and all these... I don't know what you call that, why people are suffering. That's like if I see a man hanging on for dear life off of a mountain, I'm going to say, well, you hold on. You just keep holding on, and I'll go have a few of these meetings and dinners, and then I reckon I'll be back to help you save your life. That doesn't make sense to me. You know what I mean? And check this out. While President Trump is over there in Turkey, he's selling... the leader over there, fighter jets, I guess, for more war. Man, oh, man. Well, you know, can you make this make sense to me, Reverend Sharks?
1: It's difficult to make it make sense because it doesn't make sense. But thank you for your call. Let me go to the sage from the south, Brother Jihad in Atlanta, Georgia. Brother Jihad.
2: Hey, good afternoon, Reverend Sharpton.
1: Good afternoon.
2: I think they're negotiating the so-called booty. They're not negotiating the people's welfare.
1: Right.
2: They're negotiating the spoils, as they call it, of war, or wars for their victory. That's why they send real estate developers to negotiate peace. They're not negotiating no peoples. They're negotiating the spoils. I wanted to say something in reference to the guy named Tarico in Texas. What's his name?
1: Tallarico.
2: Tallarico, and I'm going to suggest to you personally that you reach out to those powerful preachers in Texas and share with them that whether Tallarico gets excited about us or not. Is irrelevant. We need to be excited. And we need to be excited from the position of that seat, not Tallarico. Because that seat in the wrong hands for another 6 years is going to be a major problem. So, you know, sometimes we say we hold our nose and still do something anyway.
1: Right.
2: You know what I mean? This is one of those situations. You know what I mean, we can't get caught up in the fact that if Tallarico isn't calling us and laughing with us and joking with us, and et cetera, so therefore we don't support him, or we put out the message, don't support him, or don't be enthused about him. No, we have to be enthused because we look beyond Tallarico. We're looking at that particular seat and what that seat means to stopping 45 or 47 in his agenda and the MAGA agenda. It's way more important than how Mr. Tallarico responds to us.
1: No, I think, and that's why I call you the sage of the South. I think what you're saying is wise, because the alternative is, if Tallarico loses, Paxton wins, and Paxton's 100% MAGA. So what are we talking about? It's not like if Tallarico loses, somebody progressive gonna win. It ain't but two in the race. And one of them gonna win.
2: Yes, sir. And we must keep that in mind. You know what I mean? We can't get off course. And even the same thing with the gentleman up in Maine or wherever it is, New England. I think that he's going to drop out.
1: Yeah.
2: But to be honest with you, Rev, if he didn't drop out and I lived up there, I would vote for him. I would vote for the seat, to be honest with you. Because we can't afford.
1: Just get Susan Collins out. Yeah. Absolutely.
2: Just to get her out. You know what I mean? Yeah. If we can work that out, we can negotiate with him or put him out or do what he got to do later on.
1: And well, I think. Go ahead.
2: Go ahead. No, go ahead. Go ahead.
1: I think that he is going to drop out, but I also think, and I think that some people question him nobody more than Disco Ryan was right to question him. But I think that it is ironic to me

0: that they want him to drop out because of an alleged claim of rape. Right. But they have a guy in the White House right now that was convicted of sexual harassment. So I want to know, when did we change the rules?
1: Keep it real.
0: Keeping it real. Shopton, be right back.
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12: It's Sybil Wilkes with what we need to know. A peace framework appears to be fracturing in the Persian Gulf, where Iranian forces fired missiles at commercial vessels in the strategic Strait of Hormuz, violating a recent memorandum of understanding. Overseas, NATO leaders gather in Ankara, Turkey, for a summit as European allies brace for a scaled-back U.S. defense footprint, while President Trump prepares to meet Ukrainian President Volodymyr Zelensky as that fight with Russia continues. At home, a brutal summer heat wave is blamed for 25 deaths thus far across the eastern U.S., triggering severe medical emergencies before sparking massive evening storms. And finally, the U.S. men's national team saw its World Cup campaign crushed in a dominant 4-1 round of 16 loss to Belgium in Seattle Monday night. 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

0: keeping it real. I'm your host, Reverend Al Sharpton. I brought him up, so let's go to the phone. Disco Brian in Philadelphia, WURD. Brian?
1: Hear me all right? Hey, Rev. Wow. Thanks for bringing me up. Listen, I'm looking at my Twitter feed here. A woman wrote in the New York Times, a woman by the name of Michelle Goldberg. It says, I deeply regret that, impressed by Plattner's political charisma, I wrote that he was nothing like the edgelord caricature I encountered online. If anything, he seems to be significantly worse. So that's somebody who got to, you know, a woman to talk directly to Graham Plattner and said that in her experience with him, he was worse than what she encountered and wanted to believe he was. So
0: I know Michelle Goldberg. She writes for New York Times. She's done my show, and we've done a lot of shows together. She's usually very good journalist.
1: Wow. Well, take that for what it is, Rev. Listen, Rev, I'm almost done. I'm definitely going to be at the march, of course, but I really can no longer afford to do what I've been trying to do since I'm living on savings and resources are scarce. It's so painful to see how the far left and far right extremists seem to have endless revenue streams from God knows where to spew their hate. But for those of us looking to build bridges, for those of us looking to empower conscious Black and Jewish democratic leadership, to defend pluralist democracy online or otherwise, no such revenue streams exist. So, Rev, I'm going to start my prereqs at community college to become a registered nurse this fall. I was doing all I could to send the first Black Muslim senator from Pennsylvania, Sharif Street, to the U.S. House instead of the guy who won the primary here, Rep. Rab, who rallied beside the Twitch streamer who told his millions of followers that, quote, it doesn't matter if effing rapes happened on October 7th. But, Rev, the leftist cult won this district, and that leftist DSA cult is no different, when you get right down to it, from the right-wing MAGA cult, just as Trump's rape is no different from Plattner's rape. Pennsylvania State Senator Sharif Street in February spoke at a candidate forum and addressed the elephant in the room. He named the anti-Semitism rising on the far left and laid it out clear that the same hate that targets Black churches targets synagogues. And Rev, I know this from personal experience, because I had an ignorant grandma raised by a Klansman who taught her that Black people weren't fully human and also taught her that Jews were worse than Blacks. Senator Sharif Street here in Pennsylvania's bridge building back the Black-Jewish alliance should have made more headlines, but Rev, since screaming F AIPAC gets more likes and clicks than articulating the complicated nature of the Black-Jewish alliance and the truth that anti-Semitism is always adjacent to anti-Black racism, it got no traction. So I'm calling you today, Rev.
0: You are, as I stated earlier in the show, was one of the few that was consistently saying Graham Plattner should not be in the race. If he does withdraw, as many pundits feel he will, do you have someone in mind that you think could beat Susan Collins, or do you have in mind a process that could establish that?
1: God, Rev, you know, I don't, I don't know Maine politics, and I can't you know, vibe out how that's going to go. But what I do know is that all the red flags were blaring from the outset, and what I do know is that Bernie Sanders needs to be openly rejected by the progressive movement. He has borne Tulsi. He has borne Nina Turner, Breonna Joy Gray, who are now wrapping their arms around Candace Owens. He has borne he is the kingmaker of the disaster for the democratic pluralist coalition that we need. And I really pray that all of this coming to light will reveal what it is I've been trying to express, and soon I will no longer be able to, due to the reality crushing in around me, that, you know, voices like mine, who are really just trying to do everything I can to push back against the bigotry that tried to indoctrinate me, are kind of not welcome anymore in this algorithmically, you know, pursued doom. So, Rev, I'm gonna start training as a nurse. I'm gonna start trying to save actual humans' lives, because that's kind of all I can see how to do in this world in which we're living.
0: Well, let me say this. I think that it is rough, and the obstacles are real. And I think there's some on the right that is inflexible, and some on the left. But I also know that it's been worse than this. And people before us, Brian, fought, and had they given up, and I'm not saying you giving up, I'm encouraging you not to give up. Had they been giving up, we wouldn't have never got as far as we have gotten. And if where we have gotten doesn't mean anything, then they wouldn't be spending all this time and money to take it back. And when I was younger, I used to get upset when people would unfairly attack us, unfairly call you names and all that. But now it goes with the territory. They lynched people that do what I do years ago, lynched them just for being black and less known if they stood up for something. Frederick Douglass, we lionized Frederick Douglass. He had to leave the country and go in exile for months because he knew John Brown. So, I mean, if we're looking for a joyride, it's not going to happen.
1: Yeah.
0: But like I said, that if you cannot be at peace letting this stuff go down, you fight knowing that you're not going to get a lot of gratitude. And even if you get some, for everybody that prays you, there's going to be two that's going to kick you down. But you fight because it's right. And you hope that you be on somewhere in a footnote in history. That's all you can do.
1: I love you, Rev. Thank you
0: love
1: for keeping
0: you.
1: that truth lit.
0: All right. I thank you. And James Thomas says, I agree with Disco Bryan, with Sanders. Vincent Davis bill is still giving Sanders grief for still not saying much about voting rights being gutted. I think, again, people can put labels on whatever they want. I told a gentleman last year, label, I'm a conservative, he said. You're a progressive. Well, I'm conservative about something, and I'm sure you're progressive about other things. Let's talk about who we are, what we want for us and our children. Let's not get in these title things. People can make a title whatever they want to make it. Let's take a break. Be right back. Keeping it real. Shopton. Be right back.
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10: It's Sybil Wilkes with What We Need to Know. A peace framework appears to be fracturing in the Persian Gulf, where Iranian forces fired missiles at commercial vessels in the strategic Strait of Hormuz, violating a recent memorandum of understanding. Overseas, NATO leaders gather in Ankara, Turkey, for a summit as European allies brace for a scaled-back U.S. defense footprint, while President Trump prepares to meet Ukrainian President Volodymyr Zelensky as that fight with Russia continues. At home, a brutal summer heat wave is blamed for 25 deaths thus far across the eastern U.S., triggering severe medical emergencies before sparking massive evening storms. And finally, the U.S. men's national team saw its World Cup campaign crushed in a dominant 4-1 round of 16 loss to Belgium in Seattle Monday night. The only goal scored by player Malik Tillman, while Spain eliminated Portugal in Dallas, officially ending Cristiano Ronaldo's legendary international career. I'm Sybil Wilkes. Be informed, be empowered.
11: 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Like the 50,000 veterans who returned from Iraq and Afghanistan with devastating injuries. They are true heroes, and they're why I'm proud to support Paralyzed Veterans of America. For more than 60 years, Paralyzed Veterans of America has made a promise to never leave a fallen comrade behind. 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
13: Nice turn, Jill. Toby, isn't your sister doing a nice job as a new driver?
14: 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Hey, by the way, Dad, have you ever smoked marijuana? 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

0: Keeping it real, keeping it real. I'm your host, Reverend Al Sharpton, and we're back. 1-877-532-5797. 1-877-532-5797. Or you can go to the message board at nationalactionnetwork.net. And I see Sun Cam 57 says, the sage of the South is right. Get excited about the Texas Senate seat, even if you're not excited about Tallarico. We have this current Supreme Court now because people weren't excited about Hillary. Well said. I mean, we are not talking about a thrilling personality. We're talking about our life interests. And I agree with the Sage of the South, and I agree with Sun Camp. Now, that doesn't pardon in any way that Tallarico ought to be reaching out to all voters, and particularly black voters. I'm not giving them a pass. But I'm also saying, because I may not agree with how somebody's doing something, I'm not going to commit suicide. You know, if I go to a restaurant and order a meal and they bring me something I don't want, I'm not going to take the knife and drive it through my chest and kill myself. I just either eat the alternative. And the alternative is what we need to deal with until we can do better. Let me say, by way of announcements, I've been working the phones already. I know it's only Tuesday, but I'm stacking up these senators and governors for Saturday and Sunday on Politics Nation with Al Sharpton. I'm looking for all of you to strongly chime in. It will be right before we see some of the several important primaries that are still on the calendar. And we need to be informed. We need to be informed what Trump comes out of NATO with, what happens with Ukraine, what happens with Iran, because it will impact us directly here. And I'm looking at these cases in Mississippi. So don't miss Politics Nation with Al Sharpton live at 5 p.m. Eastern Time on MS Now. 5 p.m. Eastern Time on MS Now, Saturday and Sunday. You that are in the New York, Connecticut, New Jersey area, meet me at the Saturday Action Rally, and I believe it will be the last one at Mother AME Zion, 137th Street and Lenox Avenue. We've been there 3 months it took to get our headquarters. Not only, it wasn't a whole lot of construction work to be done, it was violations on the building because it had not been used and neglected. So we had to get all the violations out to get the permit to move in, and we should have that this week, which means that we will be able to open on the 18th. But this Saturday, I'll be at Mother AME Zion with you. You that are not in the New York area, you can watch it live on Impact Television. 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And, of course, we're signing up. I see several hundred have already signed up to be or help organize for the march. Because March is needed, a national gathering, a national statement right in the nation's capital. Go to www.nationalactionnetwork.net, or you can go online to www.marchonwashington2026.com, either one, and sign up for the march. Ask whatever questions. Ask whether or not there's a bus leaving near you or there are no buses. Can I organize a bus? Will you help me? What do I do? Or I'm coming in by my own transportation. I'm flying or I'm driving. Where do I go? Put that on as you sign up and someone will get back to you. All right, let's go back to the phone. Let's go to Sharon in the Bronx, New York. Sharon.
1: Hi, how you doing, Reverend Sharpton?
0: I'm doing very well. How are you?
1: I'm good. Thank you for all that you do. I've been involved in some of your activities, going across bridges and things like that. I've met you. I got your books.
0: All
1: anyway,
0: right.
1: This is Tell It Tuesday, so I got something to tell you.
0: All right.
1: I went with a group to the Walmart in North Bergen, New Jersey, last Wednesday during the first day of the heat wave. And it was a very disappointing experience for me. There wasn't anyone throughout the entire store that was a non-Hispanic speaking person of color. And whatever questions I asked could not barely be answered, even when they got somebody else to, you know, take my question for the merchandise that I wanted. They smirked at the, you know, because I could not be understood. And I did get some of the things I came for, but it was very stressful. I even had a salesperson give me their phone and tell me to put it in their phone because they didn't know any English. I went to customer service. I asked questions there about a couple of the products I wanted. Once again, they smirked and laughed at me because I could not be understood. And when I asked for a manager, which most of the time when you ask for a manager, you know, a store is supposed to get a manager.
0: Right.
1: And they would not get me a manager. Instead, the person at customer service went past smirking to gloating. Now, I know Target was a store that we boycotted, but I thought Walmart was our friend. And I went to Walmart some years ago, got the same product I was trying to get. Couldn't find it online on their site, but I said, you know, I'm going over there with this group. It's an opportunity to get there because I don't have a car, and I'll ask questions about different things I want when I get there. So that time I went years ago, it was not like this. I mean, look, I believe in everybody having opportunities, but this is ridiculous. I already live in the borough of the Bronx where there is, you know, in-your-face discrimination against people of color who are don't have a second language of Spanish. And, I mean, it's ridiculous. Most of the time, if you're on the street level, you can see it right in your face. All the dark-skinned people are relegated to jobs of security, even if they are small in stature and don't look like they can handle themselves, you know. And this was very disappointing. So I don't know if you're boycotting any of the Walmart stores, but this one here definitely needs to be boycotted. I mean, because
0: this is the one in North Bergen?
1: In North Bergen, New Jersey.
0: Yeah, I know exactly where they're. You registered it with me. Stay tuned. Thank you for your call. Let me see if I get Mrs. Jones in before I have to go in West Philadelphia. Mrs. Jones.
2: You know, you're so kind of you. Thank you, Red. Love you. Praying much for you. I'll shorten my list of things. I was thinking about the soldier that was arrested because, of course, he did violate norms. But we have a so-called president, twice impeached, convicted felon, has made it normal to violate norms. Mm. Unfortunately, I am not saying that he was incorrect, but that's how fed up all of us really are. And for him, as a young man, to put his career on the line, they're going to prosecute him to the extent of the law. It is just not right for that soldier. I'm following his story because he has done more for this country than the so-called...
0: Explain to everybody the soldier you're talking about. You know, because I was just...
2: No,
0: reading.
2: I know. I was trying to be short on time. The soldier that stood up in front of the Capitol,
0: right,
2: asking for Trump, I don't like calling his name, and J.D. Vance to be impeached. And he laid out some of his concerns about the detention centers that these fellow Americans are in, and they're dying there. All the issues that we all are very concerned about, he laid that out, and how he's breaking the norms, asking Congress to step up to the plate and do their job. He mentioned there's no oversight of what he's doing. And again, you know, there's a lot more involved in his story, but they arrested him because he was in the front of the Capitol in his uniform. I believe if he had not been in uniform, it would have been just freedom of speech. But again, norms are being broken much more by this so-called president than a soldier who signed up for to protect his country, for his country has done more for this country, and to treat him, you know, as to breaking norms in this abnormal time that we're in, I just think it's unthinkable for them to even try that under what we are going through with this so-called president.
0: All right. Thank you for your call and for getting it all in right on time. There's the music. You got in right under the belt, as they say. Let me thank all of you that called in. You that called in, listened in, but couldn't get through. But hung in there anyhow. Remember, whatever you do,
3: keep it real.
0: Wherever you go, however you feel,
3: keep it real.
0: Tell somebody, tell anybody, tell everybody. Reverend Al told you personally, keep it real. Keep it real. Keep it real.
3: Keep it real.
0: I'll talk to you tomorrow.
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3: It's Sybil Wilkes with What We Need to Know. A peace framework appears to be fracturing in the Persian Gulf, where Iranian forces fired missiles at commercial vessels in the strategic Strait of Hormuz, violating a recent memorandum of understanding. Overseas, NATO leaders gather in Ankara, Turkey, for a summit as European allies brace for a scaled-back U.S. defense footprint, while President Trump prepares to meet Ukrainian President Volodymyr Zelensky as that fight with Russia continues. At home, a brutal summer heat wave is blamed for 25 deaths thus far across the eastern U.S., triggering severe medical emergencies before sparking massive evening storms. And finally, the U.S. men's national team saw its World Cup campaign crushed in a dominant 4-1 round of 16 loss to Belgium in Seattle Monday night. The only goal scored by player Malik Tillman, while Spain eliminated Portugal in Dallas, officially ending Cristiano Ronaldo's legendary international career. I'm Sybil Wilkes. Be informed, be empowered.
0: 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We need action around dealing with the injustice in the criminal justice system. 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
1: Good morning. It's Wednesday, July 8th. I'm Alfredas. Here's what's going on in the news. The U.S. military launched strikes against Iran after missiles hit three commercial ships traveling through the Strait of Hormuz. Central Command says Iran violated the ceasefire by targeting those vessels, prompting that American response. Now the world is watching to see whether this marks a new escalation in the conflict and whether rising tensions could hit Americans at the gas pump yet again. Speaking of, Republicans in D.C. are pushing for a special legislative session to lower gas prices. They blame the state's Climate Commitment Act. Supporters call it a polluter pays program. So basically, companies that put carbon emissions into the air have to help pay the cost. The money collected goes toward cleaner energy, transportation upgrades, and projects aimed at cutting pollution. But Republicans say those costs are being passed on to drivers. And in Georgia, a federal judge is putting the brakes on a grand jury subpoena demanding info about election workers tied to the 2020 election. Now, this comes after the FBI searched the Fulton County Election Center and took hundreds of boxes of ballots and election records. Fulton County says the subpoena was an effort to go after political opponents, while the Justice Department says it's just part of their normal investigative process. But the judge pushed back, calling the subpoena's reach staggering and questioning whether investigators could even still pursue a case involving the 2020 election because it's 2026 and the statute of limitations may have already expired. For info on these stories and more, go to RickySmileyMorningShow.com. Now, here's a look at sports.
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3: Not good news for former NFL player Marcellus Wiley. His wife was recently, recently arrested. His wife claims that he raped her and for domestic and some domestic violence going on.
4: Oh, no.
3: Yeah, man. Slapped him also with a divorce and requested a restraining order. As if it couldn't get worse than that, bank also sued Marcellus Wiley for allegedly failing to pay back $500,000 loan. So, man, when it rains, it pours. Philadelphia 76ers superstar Paul George shared a story about what he learned from the great Kobe Bryant.
5: My senior year, first time I seen Kobe play, he didn't care, like, his approach to the game. I remember a quote he said, good players are supposed to make you look bad. Like, that's their job. But I'm going to take that challenge. You know what I mean? Mm-hmm. They supposed to make me look stupid out here. And that always, like, resonated with me. Like, I don't care. Like, if I get crossed, I get crossed. If I get dunked on, I get dunked on. But I'm going to take that challenge.
3: Come on now. Let's go. Bring it on. That's how you become a legend right there. It's a quick sports report right there. Bring it to chat. What you got coming up next?
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1: WERE AM traffic, northbound 271 to Rockside Road, no major delays to report. Southbound 271 from Wilson Mills Road to 480, an 8-minute drive. Eastbound 480 from Great Northern Boulevard to 71, looking at a 5-minute drive there. Your weather forecast for today, partly cloudy in the morning, then clearing, humid with highs in the mid-80s. Tonight, partly cloudy, humid with lows in the upper 60s. Right now, 71 degrees. I'm Ashley on News Talk 1490. 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
25: Recently, I heard a sermon about the need to excavate before you're able to elevate. The sermon encouraged us to dig deep to remove bad habits, counterproductive decisions, destructive desires, and even a few dead memories, which will frequently haunt our decision-making powers. We were reminded that sustained elevation is dependent upon an unshakable foundation. If we are unsure about our elevation, more likely than not, it's because we are building upon an unstable foundation. And instead of shoring up our foundation through excavation, we just continue to build on insecure ground. So I want to leave you with this one thought today. It is not possible to elevate to your highest potential until you have first excavated an unreliable foundation.
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28: Better now. Did you know we had a little health scare with Jeff?
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0: This is Reverend Al Sharpton. 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We need action around dealing with the injustice in the criminal justice system. 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
6: 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Road construction has your right lane closed eastbound 90 at West Boulevard. A slow go southbound 71 at West 130th Street and northbound 77 down to one lane between East 30th and 90. Weather forecast for today, partly cloudy, then clearing, humid with highs in the mid-80s. Tonight, partly cloudy, humid with lows in the upper 60s. Right now, 70 degrees. 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
5: 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Rock TZ in the house. Ha ha! It's time for another HBCU, you know. We gonna always put a spotlight on our heroes and sheroes that attended or currently attend our historically black colleges and universities. Oh yeah, we finna head back down to Johnson C. Smith. Established in 1867, home of them Golden Bulls. Shout out to the International Institution of Sound Marching Band. Let's talk about one of y'all's former graduates, Mr. Vanderbilt Brown. He actually attended Johnson C. Smith when it was still called Biddle University. He was one of the first physicians to finish training in World War I. He was actually given the rank first lieutenant in the Army Medical Reserve Corps. Oh, that ain't it. He was assigned to the 356th Field Hospital in the 92nd Division, 317th Regiment. That was a big deal. And let me tell you this part. That 92nd Division was composed entirely of African-American brothers and sisters putting it down, all led by Mr. Vanderbilt Brown, another proud HBCU alum of Johnson C. Smith University. If you didn't know, now you know. If you want me to highlight your favorite HBCU, hit me up on my social media platforms at Rock T Holla. Let's get it.
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5: 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But first, speaking of the One Voyage Cruise, here's that new one from Key Sweat, King George and

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Coming up next, y'all, oh my God, people are still raving, y'all, raving. 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Y'all, T.I. is going to be on that One Voyage Cruise, and you know what? 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

righty, sha-la-la. It's time for the wake-up calls, ladies and gentlemen. 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Wake somebody up. Let's get it. 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
10: 1490 WERE Traffic.
11: WERE AM traffic, northbound 77 between East 30th and 90. Construction has you down to one lane. Right lane closures eastbound 90 at West Boulevard, with left lane closures southbound 71 at West 130th Street. Weather forecast for today: partly cloudy, then clearing, humid with highs in the mid 80s. Tonight, partly cloudy, humid with lows in the upper 60s. Right now, 70 degrees. I'm Alan Schley on News Talk 1490. 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

0: All right, here we go. An 11-year-old boy from Kentucky jumped into action after spotting an unconscious man at the bottom of an apartment pool. His name is Avery Woolery, and when he saw the man, he dove underwater and pulled him to the surface. So this allowed others to, you know, begin CPR and call 911. Wow. The man was taken to the hospital in serious condition, but Avery gave him a chance at survival. So his dad, of course, was like, "I'm so proud of my son's courage and willingness to help." It's not about how small you are. It's about how courageous you are.
1: That's awesome.
0: Yeah.
1: 11 years old.
0: Pretty cool.
1: Love it, man.
0: Pretty cool.
2: Super good.
1: All right, Special K. You got the bad news. You always bringing it.
3: Okay, but is this really bad? The former Little League president from Las Vegas is facing felony charges after nearly $65,000 disappeared from league accounts.
0: Uh-oh.
3: Now, the money was supposed to pay for uniforms, umpires, and travel for the kids. Instead, it was spent on plane tickets, casinos, strip clubs, and erectile dysfunction pills.
0: No, sir.
3: Hey, hey, hey, let's not be judgmental. One receipt even included a $433 tip at a strip club. By the time investigators looked at the league's account, police say it had just $25 left. This nearly ended the season for more than 200 kids.
0: Awful.
3: But luckily, donations from the community and the athletic helped save it. Now, the former Little League president now faces multiple felony charges
0: for
3: giving in.
4: Come on, man.
3: Indulgences.
0: As he should.
4: Wait a minute. Erectile dysfunction pills?
3: Yeah, that's a lot of rhino pills, boy.
4: Strip clubs.
2: Man, that's crazy.
3: Well, at least they go together. At least he's consistent.
4: Oh, man.
3: Yeah.
2: That's what the hell right there.
3: Best of luck to him.
4: Yes, indeed, man.
0: No luck to him.
4: Well, speaking of what the hell, Brat, what you got, man?
2: Well, YT, police in Mexico are searching for a mystery vigilante that locals have nicknamed the Mexican Batman. Now, over the past few weeks, 5 suspected motorcycle thieves have been found duct taped to light poles with the stolen motorcycles parked nearby. Some even had the word thief written across their forehead. Now, before anybody gets started ordering duct tape and capes, police are reminding everyone that people found up tied up are still considered victims, y'all, regardless of the accusations. Like, this is crazy. Officers believe that more than one person may be involved, but so far no arrests have been made. Thief wrote on their forehead.
3: But if you're detaining thieves, how are they victims if they're the thief?
2: Because you can't duct tape people.
4: If they're the thief, you can't shoot.
0: Not unless you're the cops.
2: You can't duct tape them to a light pole. And
3: man, if you know, do that in America,
2: that make them victims.
4: Yes, sir.
0: Mexican Batman.
4: Expose them for who they
2: Mexican
4: are.
2: Mexican Batman.
0: Da da da da.
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14: 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Heavy traffic as you make your way eastbound 90 at Warren Road. We do have a report of a vehicle fire northbound 71 after 480. Your right shoulder block. Traffic is stop and go from Snow Road. A slow go southbound 71 at West 130th Street with left lane closures there. Weather forecast for today. Partly cloudy, then clearing, humid with highs in the mid-80s. Tonight, partly cloudy, humid with lows in the upper 60s. Right now, 70 degrees. 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
9: WERE AM traffic, a slow go northbound 71 at 480. Heavy traffic northbound 77 at Route 18. It's a slow go eastbound 90 at Warren Road. Delays eastbound 90 at West 14th Street. And a slow go southbound the Jennings Freeway between Spring and 480. Weather forecast for today, partly cloudy, then clearing, humid with highs in the mid-80s. Tonight, partly cloudy, humid with lows in the upper 60s. Right now, 72 degrees. I'm Allie Schley on News Talk 1490. 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

0: Hour. It is Wellness Wednesday, ladies and gentlemen, and we're still taking your medical questions this morning with Dr. MJ Carrier. Let's go straight to the phones right now. Ricky Smiley Morning Show, you're on with Dr. Carrier. Good morning.
1: Stage 3 pancreatic cancer. Is there any coming back from that? And what can you do to, I guess, cure it if there is right now?
2: The problem with pancreatic cancer is when it's diagnosed, it's always stage 3 or 4. 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But stage 3 is, you know, the outcome is probably not going to be that good. But again, you know, that's between the individual and their God. So, again, as for all the new biological treatments that are available, the traditional chemotherapies are not going to give you as much benefit, and will obviously decompress you, prolong life sometimes. They can do surgery to open up the biliary tree, but it's a difficult diagnosis to deal with. So, again, the problem is inflammation. 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First thing they do with a cancer diagnosis, particularly with pancreatic cancer, is put you on vitamin D therapy because it is very effective in decreasing the inflammation from cancer and slowing the rate of cancer growth. So vitamin D3 at 5,000 international units per day.
0: Ricky Smiley Morning Show, you are on with Dr. Carrier. Good morning.
3: I have a question. I want to know, like, what are the safest and the most effective way for women that are over 50 to have that little pouch? What are some of the best options besides, you know, your diet and so forth, which I have a pretty good diet, but, like, you see so many of the these things on social media and things like that. What would he recommend or suggest would be the best option?
2: Two things. 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So it blocks that response. Then it has not one, not two, but 3 fat burners. So you literally burn that at night while you're sleeping. 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And then there's a technology called laser lipo. 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It's non-invasive. 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
0: There it is. Got that kangaroo.
2: Okay, Alfredo, come on down.
0: Oh, we got another caller. Ricky Smiley Morning Show, you on with Dr. Carrier. 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
5: I wanted to ask about creatine. Is it a good thing for me to take?
2: No, it's not a good thing for anybody to take. Had a patient in this week. All their numbers were totally off the chart because of taking in creatine. I don't know why this is becoming popular. It's being revitalized. I don't know whether it's on the internet or in the gyms and people are advocating it. It does help you build muscle and gives you more energy, but you can accomplish that a variety of different ways just by increasing your protein intake without taking the risk on your kidneys and your liver. So that's not one of the supplements that I recommend. You know, that is my medical opinion. There are people that would say they take it and have no problems, but every patient that I have that's taking it has problems with it. And so I don't think the benefit outweighs the risk in this situation. And again, there are other things you can do to help, you know, create and prolong your workout, decrease your recovery time, and build muscle mass.
0: Absolutely. With Dr. Carrier, Dr. MJ Carrier, and MJ does not stand for monkey genes. We appreciate you for joining us again, man. 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
2: Okay, I can be reached on all social media at AskASKDRMJ. 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
1: 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Another great episode of Fix It Jesus.
0: That's right. Hey, leave black people music alone.
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0: All right, all social media at Rita Brent Comedy. That's RITABRENT Comedy. And shout out, my Emmy Award-winning show, Late Night with Rita Brent, is coming back August 1st in Jackson, Mississippi.
1: Yeah.
0: So y'all pull up on us, man. Thank y'all. Thank y'all.
1: 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Y'all, more Ricky Smiley Morning Show coming up.
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1: 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Worship at our ship church featuring Jonathan McReynolds, Jacqueline Carr, and Pastor Mike Jr. Renewing vows at sea with Erica and Warren Campbell. Enjoy Southern Soul with King George, 803 Fresh, and Fat Daddy. And party with DJ King Capri. The sellaway party. This is not your typical cruise. Nobody.

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24: This is The Daily Play with Joy Taylor. In the game of soccer, there's a GOAT debate that rivals MJ versus LeBron. Cristiano Ronaldo and Lionel Messi are always in competition with each other in the eyes of their massive global fan bases. Well, Messi took a major step ahead, winning the 2022 World Cup in Qatar, and this week hasn't been good for Ronaldo fans. Portugal was knocked out of the World Cup by Spain on Monday, and Argentina looked destined for the similar fate, trailing Egypt 2-0 late in the second half. But Messi sparked his team to a remarkable 3 goals in 13 minutes to knock off Egypt. Despite missing a penalty kick in the first half, the second PK Messi has failed to convert this tournament. He went on to score and assist in the remarkable comeback. He now leads the tournament with 8 goals and is the all-time leader in World Cup assists with 9. Argentina will face Switzerland in the quarterfinals. For more on this and other top stories of the day, tune into The Daily Play with Joy Taylor at UrbanOnePodcast.com or wherever you get your podcasts.

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1: 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I love me some gospel music in the morning.
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0: for being in a white neighborhood in Brooks. 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
0: It's Tuesday, July the 7th. Do you know what time it is? Yes, Al Sharpton's time. And for the next 3 hours, it's time to put aside all pretenses, deception, denial, or fronting. The time has come to keep it real on Keeping It Real with Reverend Al Sharpton. A very good afternoon to you all across the country. Good morning to our West Coast listeners, and welcome to those listening on Sirius XM, Channel 126, The Urban View, where talk empowers and becomes action. I'm coming to you live from our National Action Network corporate headquarters in New York, and for the next 3 hours, you can join the conversation by calling us at 1-877-532-5797, 1-877-532-5797, and of course, you can also go on the message board at www.nationalactionnetwork.net, www.nationalactionnetwork.net. And of course, this is Tell It All, Tell It All, Tell It All Tuesday. And I think that so much is happening and we need to really, really, really look at what's going on. When you look at President Trump is in Turkey with his friend Erdogan, and he has been rambunctious and rebellious at the last NATO meeting, and we don't know what he's going to do today and tomorrow, but it's clear that he has his own agenda. He says NATO members ought to be paying more money into NATO. But then he also has not joined NATO in supporting Ukraine and trying to offset Russia's march into Eastern Europe that the European nations are concerned about, because then they feel they're targeted next. So some in the international community are saying, yes, we'll invest more in NATO, but then Trump needs to invest more in making sure that Ukraine is successful. Not that they're just there for Ukraine, not that they're just fans of Zelensky, but they see them as the way to stop Putin's march and assault on Europe. And I think that that is a lot of the temperature there. We also see that there is a huge upset politically, where a woman has come forward and accused the Democratic candidate for the U.S. Senate, Graham Platner, who's been running against Susan Collins, the incumbent Republican, getting pretty good traction, won the nomination of the Democratic Party there well, even though they brought up he had a Nazi tattoo on. He claimed he didn't know his Nazi, and he had had some encounters, distasteful, with women. He had picked up a momentum, had a really was resonating with a lot of voters. Until yesterday, a lady came forward and said that he assaulted her sexually. She felt she had to come forward even though she was a political supporter of his. And across the board, from the DNC itself to the to Senator Elizabeth Warren to other main members of the Democratic Party nationally, asked him to step aside. And whether he will or not is not clear. If he steps aside before next Monday, it gives the Democrats in Maine an opportunity to surface another candidate. If he doesn't, they got a problem. And that was one of the key states, Maine, still is. Democrats was trying to knock off to make sure they tried to get the majority in the Senate. Now, the majority in the House seems more possible, but the Senate started looking in the realm of the possible when you started seeing these prices go up, this war in Iran. Trump became a destructive force for his own party. So this move on Plattner and his potential resigning from the ticket kind of shakes up the main part of this. There are other states, though, that are like Michigan and others that are going to clearly be at play here. And let's talk about the international scene. NATO, let's talk about the elections. And I'm still looking into this case of this one-year-old young man killed in the South, and young boy police. And young man went out boating with some young white fellow students, and all of a sudden he doesn't come back, and now they find him dead

0: at www.nationalactionnetwork.net, www.nationalactionnetwork.net. And today is the birthday of the mayor from Queensbridge Houses in New York City. His birthday is today. A very committed and dedicated and everything I could say positive kind of movement activist. He surprised me because he says he's going to be 62. I thought he was 26 when he moves around. I had the numbers backwards. But I clearly think that this is something that we want to salute him on his birthday. Let me also say that we are absolutely watching these races around the country. And we're watching them because we are going to have to live with the results of them. We can play all the semantics we want. At the end of the day, we're going to live under the laws that are decided, and the laws are decided by lawmakers. So let's be real clear about that. And a lot of us, you know, I used to say to a lot of people in the church world, still do, that are so holy and sanctified, but they don't do no missionary work, no helping people down here. And I said, don't be so heavenly bound that you're no earthly good. And I say the same thing to activists. Don't be so revolutionary that you're irrelevant to the pain and suffering of your people right now. You're just so revolutionary. You want it all or nothing. Well, some people want to survive and thrive. And you should not get, you know, when you get too far ahead of your army, they don't know if they're shooting at the enemy or you, because you're too far ahead, we can't see you. And I hear a lot of people, I call them radio revolutionaries, call up with this theory, this and that. None of it practical on the ground. Because I don't care if you want daycare, Social Security, or reparations, the Senate and the Congress got to vote for it. So if you don't want to deal with that, then you really don't want that. You just want to make some noise. Let's talk some reality talk. 1-877-532-5797. Shopton, keeping it real. Be right back.
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Keeping it real. I am your host, Reverend Al Sharpton, and we're back. It's Tell It All Tuesday. And tell it all in honor of the birthday of Mayor Rodney Jones. One of our real faithful activists. Let me say by way of announcements, with all of this turmoil going on, they used to have a song in the 70s when I was a teenager, 60s, I guess, before I was in the movement, saying, keep your eyes on the prize and hold on. Keep your eyes on the prize and hold on. And I want to make sure we keep our eye on the prize. They have so many distractions going on. Our eyes must be on the prize of making sure we put people in position that will support the things that protect and enhance our community. Protect us where we can get the jobs and businesses and mortgages that we should have as taxpayers in this country. Protect us where we can get the George Floyd Justice and Policing Act through to protect us from those policemen that have taken the advantage of a badge to inflict brutality and sometimes death. I'm not talking about all police, I'm talking about those that do. And to deal with the question of reparations, you got to repair the damage done like you've done for others. In order to do that, we need to vote people in that will do it. We need to also shop where we respect it. Spend our dollars with people that respect our dollar. And I think that we need to deal with that. So I'm going to focus on that this weekend, among other issues. I'm going to have on some members of the Senate, some members of the Congress, on what they intend to do on our issues. Stay focused. Trump wants you distracted and talking about his $400 million new plane and this, that, and the other. And all of that are B, C, D issues. Your A focus must be on what's going to protect you and yours. And let's remember that. And I really think that, and I'm on the phone booking the right people now, Saturday and Sunday, 5 p.m. Eastern Time on MS Now. Saturday and Sunday, 5 p.m. Eastern Time on MS Now. And, of course, you that are in the tri-state area, that's Connecticut, New York, New Jersey, meet me or beat me to the Saturday Action Rally. I will be there this Saturday. And it probably will be the last one at Mother AME Zion. We have finished all of what we need to do, the building code for our new headquarters. So all we're doing now is getting the permit so we can have more than 15 people in the building. And so we expect that by the 18th, we'll be starting Saturday rallies there. But this Saturday, meet me at the Mother AME Zion Church in Harlem, 137th Street and Lenox Avenue, 9 a.m. to 11 a.m. And I'm looking for you to be there. I really want you to be there this weekend. It's important as we build up toward the march. August 28th, I had staff called with all our officers around the country, and staff, people are ordering their seats on buses, people are getting ready. People understand better than some of the quasi-leaders, and I say quasi because some folks
call himself a leader and ain't leading nothing. Don't have any followers, don't have no headquarters. They just announce themselves, I'm in charge. But I'm talking about the real folks that saying, wait a minute, we have not shown, we've supported no King's March, we've supported the deportation, anti-deportation march, but we have not shown mass gathering of blacks right there in the nation capital, led by blacks. Others can come. Welcome whites, Asians, Latinos, but it's a black-led, black-focused on our voting rights, our civil rights and human rights, both under attack with Trump's redistricting plan and with Trump dealing with the whole question of trying in many ways to roll back what has been achieved in voting rights and in civil rights, this whole fight with DEI. We need to march. We need to rally about that. And if you have not signed up, sign up now at 1-877. You can sign up by calling 1-877-626-4651. 1-877-626-4651. Or go to the nationalactionnetwork.net. Sign right on the internet there, on our website, and say, I'm Joe from so-and-so. Are there buses leaving near me? Well, I can get some people. Can I organize a bus and you help me get there? Or I'm flying. Where do I go when I get there? Write it in your sending in and people will get back to you within 48 hours. We're getting a lot of calls, so it may take a day to get back to you, but they will. I'm on them because we want everybody in D.C. on August 28th. I think it is interesting that if we don't raise our voices and our presence, we don't matter. They won't talk about it. Watch the news. They are talking about everything other than us. So we got to put ourselves on the agenda. Not just because we want the publicity, but unless you put yourself on the agenda, no one is going to voluntarily deal with your issues. When I heard about this boy missing that went out with some friends and all of a sudden he's missing, my antenna goes up. That could be my grandson. And if their family reaches out and something's foul, we're going to deal with it. As we've dealt down through the years, National Action Network's 35 years old. I started it in January of 1991 after I was stabbed leading a march in Bensonhurst, Brooklyn against a racist killing of Yusuf Hawkins. So I ain't going nowhere. I've been doing this 35 years. I ain't no fly by night. I see these groups jump up, last a year or two, gone. They cuss everybody out. Oh, God, need to get out the way, da-da-da. And then you don't hear from them after 2 years. I ain't going nowhere. I'm on the air every day, TV every weekend, and in between. Find me, because I'm trying to find you. Let's take a break and go right to the phone. Keeping it real.

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0: Keeping it real, keeping it real. I'm your host, Reverend Al Sharpton, and we are back. Let's take some calls. Let's start in Washington, D.C. with Brother Ira. Ira, you're keeping it real with Al Sharpton.
1: Hey, this is Reverend Sharpton. Thanks for taking my call. They had me in class yesterday. I couldn't get out, but I got five quick public service announcements that I want these districts to get on. My first thing is this. I got a site that they should go to called Urban Intellectuals. That's U-R-B-A-N-I-T-E-L-L-E-C-U-A-L-S. And what that's in reference to, the president from Ghana, he warns of normalizing and the erasure of black history. That's the subject. So they need to go there and check that out. He has a lot of interesting stuff for us on that site. That's the first one. Please, they got to check this out. Also, he has a book. The gentleman has a book called 50 Truths They Tried to Erase. That's on the same site with the Urban Intellectual. You can link up on that link to get to that book. It's very interesting. My second thing that was kind of puzzling to me, we got to see my Uncle Luke. Uncle Luke's Real One, that's his site on Instagram. Uncle Luke's Real One, that's on Uncle Luke. You need to check Uncle Luke out, Luther Campbell. He's very intelligent, very smart person, very business person, and he knows the business of what's going on. He's trying to run for something. They're trying to dismantle him, but they can't. Uncle Luke is about his business, as you know. So everybody should go, if they can, Uncle Luke's Real One is his site on Instagram. Check with him. My second to third thing is the ICE raids are still going on. They're doubling down, but they're not broadcasting because they don't want to alarm the American public. So they're still doing that. They're publishing, they're raiding these places and getting people off the street at droves of numbers, and nobody knows about it because they're not talking about it like it was a big thing with Donald at first. But now it's secretive. They're doing it so they won't draw any attention to anyone. And that's something I think I want the folks to take a look and pay attention to. And my second to last thing is this Mitch McConnell. From what I had in the conversation with folks that I had out of town, they were saying that Mitch McConnell went to the hospital allegedly for whatever medical ailment he had. And his wife allegedly flew to Japan while he's in the hospital. And people are amongst the circle are saying that he could be something wrong with him, but he might be unalived, and nobody's saying anything because they got this election, a special election that can go on by August the 3rd if they don't know what his status is in life. So that's something they need to look at. Nobody said anything about Mitch McConnell. If he is unalived, they got a special election that should occur, but they're not saying anything to avoid that. And so that was one of the things. And my second to last thing is, this red card thing, that I wasn't here yesterday to know what you're talking about, the red card. That wasn't important, but the ring of the bell, I saw the article where this young black child, infant, with a pacifier in his mouth, was sitting there, only black child, in that thing, the ringing of the bell, had no idea where all these white folks came from. He was just sitting there. He don't know. 2 years old at the most, just sitting there amongst all those white people. And he was ringing a bell talking about some Trump account. I find that really, really photo op-ish and really, really, really just discrediting to people to sit there and hold a black child that knows nothing. He didn't know anything was going on. He just was sitting there. He's a prop. So those are the things I just want to talk about for today, Mr. Sharpton. Tomorrow, that's more than we ever need to talk about.
0: All right. Thank you for your call. And you raised some interesting points. I'll just leave it there. Michael in Fairfield, Georgia. You're keeping it real with Reverend Al Sharpton.
2: Hey, good afternoon, Reverend Al. How are you?
0: I'm doing very well. How are you?
2: I'm doing good, Rev. I also was going to call in about this Mitch McConnell thing. It was all over social media. They're saying that he's in a coma and brain dead, and I'm wondering why the governor hasn't called for a special election. But my other comment, Reverend Al, finally got some good news. I've been calling you for 10 years talking about Camp Lejeune.
0: Yeah.
2: Well, the four federal judges finally got fed up with the Trump DOJ, and they told them, well, they gave them an order saying by October 16th, they have to have gotten with the settlement master and come up with a settlement plan for the victims of Camp Lejeune. If not, or else, as the judge put it, or else, they're going to start holding jury trials. And so that's some great news. Finally, yeah,
0: that,
2: we get
0: that
2: some.
0: That is a big, big, big breakthrough. You've been talking about that. Keep us abreast. I want to follow that. Thank you for keeping us in the loop,
2: all right,
0: Mike. All right, Michael. Thank you. Let me go to Germany to Rick. Rick, you're keeping it real with Al Sharpton all the way from Germany. I know you're not in NATO. You're not in Turkey. You're in Germany, but the Germans are part of NATO.
3: Good day, Brother Sharpton. Oh, man. Well, you're close to what's on my mind today. You talked about distractions earlier when you opened the show. And I wanted to talk about the astronauts and the space program versus what's going on Earth and socialism in America. You know, I believe that they found a way to shield the spacecraft so that they could get those astronauts through the Van Allen radiation belts. And I believe they did go to the moon. They did go around the moon. They didn't land on the moon, but they did go around the moon and come back. I don't know how they shielded that rocket ship, the capsule, but they found a way to do it. And I need black Americans to know that even though there's a lot of hoodwinking going on in science, medical science especially, we need to take more of an interest in science, not just political science, but the physical sciences. Agriculture is a science, the science of farming and building farm machinery to make farming easier on the human being. That's a science. Trump in his 4th of July speech talked about going to Mars. I don't believe the physical science and the logistics will allow Americans or Russians or Japanese people or anybody else to send a rocket ship of humans to the Mars. We've sent machines to Mars because they don't eat, they don't need water, they don't need food, and they don't need to wear spacesuits. So I'm just saying that I believe the science is critical for going to Mars, and it's not possible in the next 100 years. And I think we need to take interest in regenerative farming and the impact that would have on the atmosphere on this planet, terraforming this planet, and not selling our children a science fiction pipe dream of terraforming Mars. Brother man, I'm done.
0: All right, good to hear your voice. And I think that was great counsel, very, very important counsel. Let me go back to Georgia, WAOK, to Teresa. Teresa.
4: Hello, how are you, Reverend?
0: I'm good. How are you?
4: I've been better. I was listening to what you were saying about Social Security and other things, and I wanted to call in because I am disabled. I became disabled the first day I came to Georgia through a hit and run. They never found it, nothing, and it destroyed my life because I lost my career. I lost my opportunity for a job I was supposed to get in Florida. I've had to file bankruptcy twice because of all of the medical bills. And Bill Polk, the new national intelligence, has an organization where it's supposed to help disabled people. I applied for it, and they said I received a $75,000 grant, which I was so excited for because I could pay for my rent and I could finally get a car. However, I found out 2 weeks later that it was a scam. They had his picture, they had his phone number all over the website. They had professional papers, everything, sent me everything. When I tried to reach out to Bill Polk to let the real Bill Polk, no, I never got a response. So I reached out to the news, never got a response. The news told me to reach out to FACTS organization, never got a response. Anyone that I reached out to, I never got a response. And this has left me worried and upset because they just played a game with my life, and it's going to cause me to lose my home. And I don't understand how people can be so cruel and do something like that. Hello?
0: Well, let me say this. I first of all, really, really, really want you to be encouraged what you've been through. And use that to do what you're doing. Now advocate for people likely situated as you are, because the way this administration is going, cutting budgets in government assistance, is just not right. It's immoral. This is beyond Republican and Democrat. This is about what's right and wrong. And I think that you raised some points we needed to hear. And because I think sometimes we deal with the theoretical government services, social services, Social Security, and don't think we talking about real people. Teresa said first day she was in Georgia, hit and run, never found the people, and it has wrecked her life physically. But she has the spirit to call in radio and try to help instruct other people. And I think that we need to realize this is not about which side you're on. This is about being on the right side. Because you and I do not know what can happen to us or our loved ones in life. And we need to have a government that is set up for the people. Thank you for your call, Teresa. Let me take my break. I'm coming back. A lot of people on the phones, and I'm coming to everybody. Keeping it real. Shopton. Be right back.
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3: There were many that were enslaved that left the plantation, said, I'm free, and were recaptured and re-enslaved because the laws said that. Without them signing the laws that we fought for, how should we have gotten free?
1: Sharpton keeps it real.
3: Because you're raising things that you haven't thought out. There were slave rebellions that did. All right, then give me the answer. You haven't answered me yet. If you thought it out, give me the answer.
1: Asking the tough questions.
4: Well, see, here's the thing. I call him a statement. Now you.
3: No, but I'm questioning your statement. You can question mine. You can question any statement I make. You can question any statement. Whoa. You can question any statement I make, but you cannot call here and tell me don't question the statement you make, brother.
5: Brother's gonna work it out.
1: Be a part of the conversation. Just keep it real. Live from the National Action Network corporate headquarters in New York, keeping it real. And now, America's number one civil rights leader, the Reverend Al Sharpton.
3: Keeping it real. I am your host, Reverend Al Sharpton. 1-877-532-5797. 1-877-532-5797. Or you can go to the message board at the nationalactionnetwork.net and go to live stream and Akeem Smith is writing on the message board, NBC News reporting that the USA lost, possibly due to Trump's interference with the World Cup situation. Yeah, I've heard that from several sources that are questioning that, Akeem. Good observation. I think it's very interesting. Well, I'll just leave it there. It's very interesting. And I see Leeds Latrell says, so 47 inserted himself in the sports situation and the team lost. New York Knicks game 3, he ruined the vibe. Knicks lose. Meddling in decisions of FIFA and U.S. player, a 4-1 loss, ruins everything he touches. There seems to be a pattern. I can't say that is not a pattern. All right, let's go to the phone. Let me go to Demetrius in Cleveland, Ohio. WERE, Demetrius.
6: Hey, thank you, Reverend Sharpton. I just want to speak on a few topics. First of all, concerning Donald Trump meeting NATO and Turkey. You know, to me, it's odd that he condemned NATO. You know, saying they don't put enough money into the organization. Well, you know, it should be evenly, you know, money put into it. But at the same time, you know, he don't condemn Vladimir Putin, you know, for starting the war with Ukraine. But he wanted NATO support. He upset they didn't support. You know, his war he started with Iran. So it's for him to condemn NATO when it's justifiable support the Ukraine, but yet, you know, he upset that they didn't support him in a war that wasn't justifiable because Iran didn't attack anyone to cause them, you know, to be invaded by Israel and the United States. And second, I want to mention concerning human rights here in the United States, which you brought up earlier, you know, where we got to keep our minds on as well, because you brought up the young man who didn't return from the boat ride. You know, it should be investigated thoroughly because the climate of this country now with the criminal justice system, you know, it could be biased when it comes to investigating, you know, death of individuals, you know, and you have to make sure the criminal justice center give everybody a thorough investigation and have a fair
3: talk
6: trial.
3: Still talk.
6: Because the thing that's going on now, people who are being harassed. You know, they talk against this administration. You know, they're being arrested or they being penalized. You know, and this has been going on, and this is a disgrace to democracy. For Donald Trump to speak over the weekend concerning the 4th of July celebration, saying you have freedom of speech in this country and equality, but at the same time, he made threats all through his term. He wanted good revenge on those who voted against him or voted for his prosecution. He going after Comey and some other people. Now, it can't be no freedom of speech, you know, when those who speak out on his policies, he campaigned against them, helped try to get them removed from office, bagging candidates, not bagging candidates because of their credibility and their ability to govern. He just bagging candidates to remove those politicians in office who voted against him, or he have a personal vendetta against. So the climate, what this country is now, it seems like it's under one person who's seeking revenge, use the criminal justice system to go after people who you feel like it's not going along what he wants. Just like a dictator, it's up to the American people to make sure the criminal justice center doesn't indict innocent people, doesn't harass innocent people, to have innocent people incarcerated. You know, it has been happening, especially to the African-American community and Hispanic community for years. But right now, they're really trying to legitimize it and make excuses for those who are being arrested and prosecuted, not just the average American citizenship. They're going after politicians. They're going after the lawyers. They're going after judges. They're going after the press with lawsuits. So we really have to stand up, like you said, go to the polls. You know, we have to protest to bring attention to this and put pressure on this administration, put pressure on those who are in political office who don't speak up against what this administration is trying to do, bring back a climate of intimidation, where we've been trying to eliminate for years, you know, through the civil rights movement, during the human rights movement, and through even going back to the Revolutionary War. This country was founded on justice for all Americans, not just for some Americans. Even though the Constitution was written when slavery was going on, but we are citizens now, African Americans, other people as well. So we're protected by the Constitution. We have a right to have justice in this country, and we're not going to be going backwards. And not any American should be going backwards. And their rights being taken away by those who, for whatever reason, racism or for economic reasons, want to deny people their equal rights and want to incarcerate them and harass people, trying to stand up for their rights and put them through torture and put them through all type of problems, you know, economically by losing their jobs, being fired just because they're speaking out. Okay, thank you very much, Reverend Sharp.
3: I think one of the things before you hang up, I think mm-hmm. one of the things that's okay. important about that is that mm-hmm. The things that we see as temporary, mm-hmm. I think that it becomes more permanent than we want to say, or at least long lasting. The laws that Trump is putting in now and that the Supreme Court is canonizing will take time to turn around congressional action law, which is why it's important that we vote in these midterm elections. Because if we don't, if the cement dries on a lot of these decisions, this will last for two or three generations. So this is not about tomorrow's news.

0: that on this 250-year celebration of the independence of this country, that one individual made more money than anybody in the country. It's not funny. The most important part is the fact that here we are, calendar days running down, and Rev, you know, I keep saying over and over and over and over, you know, I was blessed the day you asked me what were you doing and know what you're talking about, to the day I heard individuals saying there wasn't a need for you anymore, to all the stuff that you put out about the Koch brothers, all the stuff that you put out about redistricting, all the times you came to a microphone and said the vote is important. We may have differences. We can go down every kind of rabbit hole you want to go down, but this right here is going to affect us. This right here is going to change things. And look where we are, Rev. So how can we walk around here now and not be as energized as they were for New York winning of the championship, the excitement of the FIFA games? I mean, it seems like everything this man gets involved in, as soon as he gets involved, what does America do? Lose. So at what point, Rev, do we stop and recognize and understand and just accept the truth of the matter? And thank God for individuals like yourself. Thank God for Mr. Johnson and bless his family and the Leakes family. And you cannot leave out Minister Farrakhan. I mean, different administrations, same belief. Why do you have to keep going on and on and on? You know, Rev, when I get this appointment now, you know what I do? I get in my car. As I close, I wait till I get to Stony Island Avenue. I lived on this side of town all of my life. I drive down Stony Island Avenue, and then I put in the tape, Rev. And you know what that tape says?
1: What does it say?
0: That tape is Reverend Jackson in his inaugural speech, saying that he understood. Well, Rev, I don't understand. But the one thing he pointed out in your run, we are somebody. How long do you have to keep saying that? Rev, could you imagine how much money you would have if you got money for every time you said that? Have a blessed one, man. I know I might be rambling, Rev.
1: But at this point right now,
0: reality is a month.
1: We'll take a break. Be right back. Keeping it real. Shopton. Keep it real.
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8: Marie, is that you?
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0: your host, Reverend Al Sharpton, and we're back. 1-877-532-5797. 1-877-532-5797. I think that sometimes we are unmindful of the fact that we're not talking about a card game at a local social club. You won one game, another guy wins another, or playing checkers, or playing chess. We're talking about raw power. And people will do some of the most ruthless, unimaginable things to acquire and maintain power. And I think that that is why those of us that choose to fight the powers that be know that we do it at great risk physically. Some have been killed, wounded physically. I've been stabbed leading the march. Legally, they will come after you, even with bogus charges, if nothing else, to break you from having to pay to defend yourself, and sometimes succeed in just ruining you. But at the same time, without those risks and without those unfortunate things you must face, you will never be able to alter the positions of power and therefore get any form of liberation, freedom, or even equality for our people. So I guess at some point, I'd put it this way, you have to choose what you can tolerate. Can you tolerate the attacks, even from your own, more than you can tolerate staying in a position that's less than equal and fair? And some of us say, I'd rather go down fighting than to live silently and humbly, obediently, bound to the forces that not only has dehumanized us, but our parents, our grandparents, our great-grandparents. I often talk about how I went to Edgefield, South Carolina, and visited the plantation that an archivist had found and told the New York Daily News, who told me of the Sharpton plantation, where my great-grandfather, Coleman Sharpton, was a slave. They had the actual ownership papers that they had retrieved from the county clerk's office going back to, I believe it was 1852, and then on and on to my grandfather and my father. And as I walked around that plantation, my great-grandfather was a slave, Edgefield, South Carolina, sold later to Florida, where my grandfather was born, and I met him before my father left, in Wabasso, Florida, not far from Vero Beach. They dehumanized them. Sometimes we get caught up in the rhetoric and the noise, but we talking about our great-grandparents, our grandparents. My great-granddaddy was a slave. I've been there where he was enslaved. He was named after his owner, Alexander Sharpton. That's why my name is Al Sharpton. So I would rather fight to break that dehumanization that my family was subjected to, my bloodline. Let's know my people and then other people. I'd rather fight it, even if it puts me, and it has, in very uncomfortable positions. Because I cannot be comfortable with that dehumanization continuing. That's my choice. Others have to make theirs. Some people are fine. I'm just going to go along to get along. I don't want to be equal. I don't want to be free. I ain't causing no trouble. I'm going to live as cool and calm as I can, drop dead. It won't mean anything to anybody that you came this way. Who cares if you lived a comfortable life? Even your loved ones won't care. I say very often, you that have gone to a lot of our rallies or heard me speak, I say often, there is nothing more difficult and challenging as a minister than to preach the funeral of an irrelevant Negro. That's a hard job. They ask you to come, stand up over the body, family sitting in the front row weeping and crying, and we supposed to make up a life for you that you never lived. I mean, think about it. You got your nice house. Well, they put your house on sale. It'll be somebody else's house in a minute. You had a nice car. Your family ride all over town, change the registration when they get ready. The only thing that'll matter 2 minutes after you die is what you've done for more than for yourself. If some child could say they taught me something, they made me understand things. Some community group, I don't care if it's the local social club, said they were involved in helping reshape the neighborhood. Live where your life means more than just your individual comfort. Otherwise, tell your family, don't call me to do your funeral. Because I'm tired of getting up lying over people. Oh, won't we miss them? No, we won't. They weren't involved in nothing. How are we going to miss who never was present? Some folks shouldn't even have a funeral. Some folks go straight from the hospital or wherever they pass to the cemetery. Because what we going to say? It sounds funny or it sounds cold or something, but I am no longer participating in mockeries of trying to make people's lives what they want. Because you preach your funeral, you write your obituary in what you do every day in your life. And take it from me, you're going to be dead a lot longer than you're going to be alive. And if you've forgotten, it's because you didn't do anything worthy of being remembered. That's why this March, August 28th means something. You would want your great-grandchildren to say, you know, Trump and them tried to take all our voting rights back and all that, but my grandmama went to Washington and joined thousands of others in standing up to it. Here's a picture. My grandmama, my granddaddy stood up. He may not have been on the stage, but he was there. When they call a roll, he was in attendance. If I were to ask you, who was the richest black in your town in 1920? Nobody knows, nobody cares. But they remember W.B. Du Bois in the 20s and Marcus Garvey because they made a difference. So you got a choice. You can live a life of meaninglessness or you can do some things, just two or three.
1: Keep it real.
0: That shows you didn't waste your time and God's time for the life he gave you. Take a break. I'm going to open up the phones. We'll be right back. Keeping it real. Shopton. Right after this.
1: Keeping it real. Keeping it real.
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0: 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And I see Renee Mickens on the message board. Good afternoon, Reverend Shopton and Nan family. Well, good afternoon, Renee. Evangelist Ramsey, one of our great activists, says, good afternoon, Reverend Shopton and Nan family. It's another day the Lord has made, and I'm so glad to be in it one more time. Be well, stay empowered, and keep keeping it real. Bruce Turner is saying, Tellerico better get his campaign if he wants our vote. Get excited. I guess he's saying to get us excited. Bruce Turner. I'm reading that Tellerico has got the endorsement of some of the papers that have never endorsed a Democrat, but he needs to get the black community excited. And I have two members of our national board, pastors, big churches in Texas, tell me that he is not doing that. And I think that is something that is very, very, very mistaken on his part. Because he can beat this guy, but he has got to broaden his base. Shannon is saying Bernie Sanders has said that Graham Platner should drop out of the Senate race. Okay. I did see that. Reverend Shopton, Evangelist Ramsey's back, so I just to ask question, are there any captains for Brooklyn? Are they selected? All you got to do is call the 1-877-626-4651. 1-877-626-4651. And tell them that you want to help. Everybody knows you, Evangelist Ramsey, be one of the Brooklyn captains. We need some. So just tell them you call, talk to me on the air. And thank you for wanting to be involved at the level that you can. Let me go to the phones. Ray in Cincinnati, Ohio. Ray, you're keeping it real with Al Shopton on Tell It Tuesday.
1: Yes, sir. Thanks for taking my call, Rev. Rev, a couple of things. First of all, when it comes to Trump, I actually think he's a jinx. Now, the Knicks have won 13 games in a row. He goes to the game, they lose. The following game, he's not there, and they win the title. He gets involved in the World Cup, get this guy back on the field, and they lose. They're out. And he gets in the presidency, and he starts a war. I actually think the guy's jinx. Now, for these black maggots that think he's the best thing since a gold Cadillac, let me say to them that what they have, everything that they've got, it could be a car, it could be a house, insurance, it could be a watch, anything that they have, they owe it to the people that came before them, generations of their blood, sweat, tears, death, you know. If I have a chance to ask Clarence Thomas, I would ask him, I said, how do you think you got to be a Supreme Court justice? You think just by your skill alone? It was the people that fought and died long before you came. And so that's what I wanted to ask him. But Rev, let me say this, is that I was watching Meet the Press Sunday, and they had this historian. She came on and she was talking about how the civil rights and the voting rights, how that all got started. It was a nice interview.
0: Who is this now?
1: It was a historian, the lady historian. You guys only have a couple on MS now.
0: Okay.
1: And I forgot her. What you say?
0: I said, okay, go ahead.
1: Yeah, it was a white lady. She was a historian. She was just talking about how the civil rights of the 60s and the voting rights came along. It was interesting, you know. And so I just asked these MAGA folks that, you know, you got to where you are because not for Donald Trump. but for the people who came before you, and this is how you thank them, by voting for a man, over 70 million, and over 70 million, I'm sure, Rev, they're not all MAGA, but because they support Donald Trump, that's the sad part about it. They could be your neighbor, they could be your coworker, they could be your banker, they could be your doctor, but they support a man who don't like you, who don't like people who look like you or me. You know, and I'll leave you with this, Riff. This Graham guy that Bernie Sanders wants out, the difference between the Republicans and the Democrats is the Republicans will embrace a guy like that. They will hold him up to high standards and vote for him. And the Democrats want you out of office. But I hope people realize that this guy was, I guess the poll saying that he had a good shot of winning. But for the people who voted for him, understand the message. The message is that we got to get Susan Collins out of office, no matter what it takes. Now, even if you don't, even if he drops out, support the candidate that the Democrats put up. You may like him, but don't not vote for him because he's gone. You know, the message is we need that seat, and that's the only message that the Democrats should put out there. All right, thanks, Red.
0: Yeah, I think James Thomas is right saying that he thinks you're talking about Doris Kearns Goodwin.
1: Yeah.
0: That's the historian. She also did a fireside chat with me at Nan's convention this year. Her husband, she's one of the great historians, Pulitzer Prize winning historian. And her husband was one of the top aides to Dr. King and helped draft the Voting Rights Act in the 60s. That's why I had her at the convention. And she sold her book at the convention. I think she sold several hundred books and autographed them. And she tells the history straight that the civil rights movement launched the women's rights movement and every other movement that came in the last half of the 20th century. She told it right, and I think that we need to be very clear about that. Thank you for your call, 1-877-532-5797, 1-877-532-5797. And I also want people to know that there is absolutely no equivocation about anybody that tells the truth about the history of struggle in this country. And I think that it is extremely important, and I think that it is something inexcusable that we are not advocating our history. And it is imperative that we do that. I don't understand why we are adverse to making sure our children and their children know their history, so it gives them a sense of value and a sense of worth. Because if they knew their history, they would have more self-esteem and self-appreciation. But if you think you're nothing, coming from nothing, it's easy for people to manipulate your behavior to be that of seemingly nothing. So I hope people really take heed to what Ray was talking about and quoting Doris, because Doris Kearns Goodwin is a noted historian, and she's white. And she's saying, wait a minute, this all started with their sacrifice. And what bothers me is some of us are the children or grandchildren of those that generation and not fighting. God stopped me in the street yesterday. It was yesterday on Monday. And said, Rev Al, I've never been a big fan of yours. This is a brother. He says, but I couldn't understand why nobody was having us go to Washington and show the numbers that we want to show that we're against this stuff they're doing with redistricting, and we're against this stuff they're doing with ending DEI. He says, and you're the only one call them out, so I'm going. I said, well, you ain't going for me. You ain't got to like me. You going for you. Because I'm going for me, and I don't even know you to like you or dislike you. So we need to get all that personality out of it. I don't care who calls the march. If it is right, we need to show our strength. Marching doesn't solve problems. It exposes a problem. And it means you can't ignore a problem. But if you don't expose it, nobody going to take seriously something you have not seriously shown them. They ain't going to wake up one morning and say, let's be nice to Negroes. You have to show physically. That's what marching for. People talk about marching don't change nothing. No, it's not designed to change nothing. You should stop saying that so people won't know how ignorant of the facts you are. Marching is designed to expose something so that those in power has to address it and get to a solution. But without the exposure, nobody gonna just jump up and volunteer. They changed the districting in this country, sanctioned by the Supreme Court. I can tell you, as one that's been in and out of Washington for half a century now, dealt with three or four presidents, the first thing they did when the decision come down is say, let's see what the reaction is going to be in the black community. That's why we call the march. And I think that it is absolutely ludicrous to think that MAGA and them can march, but we shouldn't. And I think that it is absolutely, absolutely outrageous for us to do this in huge numbers. And I think that we need to really, really make that statement. And I support others that make statements. They had a march in Montgomery. Our executive vice president, senior vice president, Ebony Riley, was there to speak. Our Mississippi people was there. For the Washington rally, we call Martin the Third and I. We want you there. Let's take a break. Be right there. Keeping it real. Shopton. Be right back.

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18: 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You got one man choking and the other holding him down. They all need to be in front of a grand jury. No justice.
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20: 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And you can also go to our message board in at nationalactionnetwork.net. And Michelle Matlock Mason is on the message board saying, thank you so much for all you do from generation to generation to make sure that we as people realize the importance of staying ahead with wisdom and knowledge of those who are ordained by God to teach and stand on the front line for what is just. Well, thank you for that. And it means a lot, Michelle. You know, you get a lot of attacks out here. So when somebody says something kind, I appreciate it. And I mean, attacks don't throw me off because I've been in since I was a kid. Everybody that ever took the front got attacks. I know that's coming. And they don't attack you unless you're doing something. Walter Coleman says on the page, Reverend Al, what religion did the slaves have in Africa? What God did they serve? Did they serve Christ or did they live in idolatry? Well, first of all, Africa is not one country. It's a continent. And different parts of Africa, Ethiopia was the first Christian state in the world. That's where Coptic Christianity started from. So you'd have to say, what part of Africa are you talking about? And some did worship idolatry. So did Europeans. So did Asians. Some did worship Christ. Some did worship Prophet Muhammad. So you have to be more specific because Africa is a continent made up of many countries. And in those countries, there was many tribes and many religions as there is now, as there is in the United States. So your question is too broad for me to answer it as a one frame answer because Africa is a continent. I'll leave it that way. And I see Soul Gems 941 says enslavement and clan mindset still thriving in many African countries still. It doesn't erase slavery, Jim Crow, segregation, etc. And that's the point. You're right, Soul Gem. Yes, a lot of it is there. Yes, a lot of it is extremely negative, but doesn't make it right. Whether Africans enslaved Africans and sold us still does not make it right. The Africans that sold us are wrong, and the people that took us and worked us for 246 years and didn't pay us is wrong too. Be more wrong. We made the country. Cotton was the first industry in this country. We made Cotton King. We used Tobacco Road. We built this country from a string of colonies to the richest country on the planet, where you easy to get rich if you don't have to pay for the labor. You can start a business tomorrow, and if everybody working in your store, you ain't got to pay. It won't be long for you rich. Let's go back to the phone. Let's go to Brother Jacob in Philadelphia, Pennsylvania, WURD. Brother Jacob.
1: Hey, peace be unto you, Reverend Sharpton, and I always say in your global audience, man, you know, you were speaking about the march, right? And yep. I heard you were saying about when you do that for yourself. Because I'm going to tell you, I'm going to do everything in my power, as Spike Lee said, to get on the bus, right?
20: I love it.
1: If I don't drive, get on the bus and get there so that I can tell my own soul I was there. And you know what I'm saying? It's like the when they marched across the Edmund Pettus Bridge, right? You know, all of them was there because that's what they wanted to do. That's what they wanted to, and they made their mark in history, ever how ugly it was. You know what I'm saying? But what I want to say, though, Rev, now President Trump told us, say, I'm going to end that Ukraine-Russian war 24 hours. I'm going to get that thing done. I'm the only one can do it, right?
20: Right.
1: Well, it would have been like close 2 years now, and ain't nothing happened. That's a whole lot of 24
20: and
1: hours.
20: And still firing at each other.
1: Yeah, well, that's what I'm saying. And then he over there now here's what I can't understand, Reverend Sharpton, is people are suffering. Men, women, and children are dying as we speak. Why do they have to have so many different meetings on different continents, in ballrooms with crystal chandeliers, right? While, and, you know, they just have these dinners and all these. I don't know what you call that, why people are suffering. That's like if I see a man hanging on for dear life off of a mountain, I'm going to say, well, you hold on. You just keep holding on, and I'll go have a few of these meetings and dinners, and then I reckon I'll be back to help you save your life. That doesn't make sense to me. You know what I mean? And check this out. While President Trump is over there in Turkey, he's selling the leader over there fighter jets, I guess, for more war. Man, oh, man. Well, you know, can you make this make sense to me, Reverend Sharp?
20: It's difficult to make it make sense because it doesn't make sense. But thank you for your call. Let me go to the sage from the south, Brother Jihad in Atlanta, Georgia. Brother Jihad.
21: Hey, good afternoon, Reverend Sharpton.
20: Good afternoon.
21: I think they're negotiating the so-called booty. They're not negotiating the people's welfare.
20: Right.
21: They're negotiating the spoils, as they call it, of war, or the wars for their victory. That's why they send real estate developers to the negotiate peace. They're negotiating the spoils. I wanted to say something in reference to the guy named Tarico in Texas. What's his name?
20: Tallarico.
21: Tallarico. And I'm going to suggest to you personally that you reach out to those powerful preachers in Texas. And share with them that whether Tallarico gets excited about us or not is irrelevant. We need to be excited.
20: Mm.
21: And we need to be excited from the position of that seat, not Tallarico. Because that seat in the wrong hands for another 6 years is going to be a major problem. So, you know, sometimes we say we hold our nose and still do something anyway.
20: Right.
21: You know what I mean? This is one of those situations. You know what I mean? We can't get caught up in the fact that if Tallarico isn't calling us and laughing with us and joking with us and et cetera, so therefore we don't support him, or we put out the message, don't support him or don't be enthused about him. No, we have to be enthused because we look beyond Tallarico. We're looking at that particular seat and what that seat means to stopping 45 or 47 and his

0: and we must keep that in mind. You know what I mean? We can't get off course. And even the same thing with the gentleman up in Maine or wherever it is, New England. I think that he's going to drop out.
1: Yeah.
0: But to be honest with you, Rev, if he didn't drop out and I lived up there, I would vote for him. I would vote for the seat. To be honest with you. Because we can't afford.
2: Just get Susan Collins out. Yeah, absolutely.
0: Just to get her out. You know what I mean? Yeah. And we can work that out. We can negotiate with him or put him out or do what we got to do later on.
2: And well, I think. Go ahead.
0: Go ahead. No, go ahead. Go ahead.
2: I think that he is going to drop out, but I also do.
0: Yeah.
2: And I think that some people question him nobody more than Disco Brian would like to question him. But I think that it is ironic to me that they want him to drop out because of an alleged claim of rape.
0: Right.
2: But they have a guy in the White House right now that was convicted of sexual harassment. So I want to know, when did we change the rules?
1: Keep it real.
2: Keeping it real. Shopton, be right back.
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13: 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The sermon encouraged us to dig deep, to remove bad habits, counterproductive decisions, destructive desires, and even a few dead memories, which will frequently haunt our decision-making powers. We were reminded that sustained elevation is dependent upon an unshakable foundation. If we are unsure about our elevation, more likely than not, it's because we are building upon an unstable foundation. And instead of shoring up our foundation through excavation, we just continue to build on insecure ground. So I want to leave you with this one thought today. It is not possible to elevate to your highest potential until you have first excavated an unreliable foundation.
12: This is

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10: 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I'm 20 years old, stand in Vietnam Army. 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Our people was catching hell. 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

0: Keeping it real. I'm your host, Reverend Al Sharpton. I brought him up, so let's go to the phone. Disco Brian in Philadelphia, WURD. Brian?
1: Hear me all right. Hey, Rev. Wow. Thanks for bringing me up. Listen, I'm looking at my Twitter feed here. Woman wrote in the New York Times, woman by the name of Michelle Goldberg. It says, I deeply regret that, impressed by Plattner's political charisma, I wrote that he was nothing like the edgelord caricature I encountered online. If anything, he seems to be significantly worse. So that's somebody who got to, you know, a woman to talk directly to Graham Plattner and said that in her experience with him, he was worse than what she encountered and wanted to believe he was. So
0: I know Michelle Goldberg. She writes for New York Times. She's done my show, and we've done a lot of shows together. She's usually very, very good journalist.
1: Wow. Well, take that for what it is, Rev. Listen, Rev, I'm almost done. I'm definitely going to be at the march, of course, but I really can no longer afford to do what I've been trying to do since I'm living on savings and resources are scarce. It's so painful to see how the far left and far right extremists seem to have endless revenue streams from God knows where to spew their hate. But for those of us looking to build bridges, for those of us looking to empower conscious Black and Jewish democratic leadership, to defend pluralist democracy online or otherwise, no such revenue streams exist. So, Rev, I'm going to start my prereqs at community college to become a registered nurse this fall. I was doing all I could to send the first Black Muslim senator from Pennsylvania, Sharif Street, to the U.S. House instead of the guy who won the primary here, Rep. Rab, who rallied beside the Twitch streamer who told his millions of followers that, quote, it doesn't matter if effing rapes happened on October 7th. But, Rev, the leftist cult won this district, and that leftist DSA cult is no different, when you get right down to it, from the right-wing MAGA cult, just as Trump's rape is no different from Plattner's rape. Pennsylvania State Senator Sharif Street in February spoke at a candidate forum and addressed the elephant in the room. He named the anti-Semitism rising on the far left and laid it out clear that the same hate that targets Black churches targets synagogues. And Rev, I know this from personal experience, because I had an ignorant grandma raised by a Klansman who taught her that Black people weren't fully human and also taught her that Jews were worse than Blacks. Senator Sharif Street here in Pennsylvania's bridge building back the Black Jewish Alliance should have made more headlines, but Rev, since screaming F AIPAC gets more likes and clicks than articulating the complicated nature of the Black Jewish Alliance and the truth that anti-Semitism is always adjacent to anti-Black racism, it got no traction. So I'm calling you today, Rev.
0: You are, as I stated earlier in the show, was one of the few that was consistently saying Graham Plattner should not be in the race. If he does withdraw, as many pundits feel he will, do you have someone in mind that you think could beat Susan Collins, or do you have in mind a process that could establish that?
1: God, Rev, you know, I don't know Maine politics, and I can't vibe out how that's going to go. But what I do know is that all the red flags were blaring from the outset, and what I do know is that Bernie Sanders needs to be openly rejected by the progressive movement. He has borne Tulsi. He has borne Nina Turner, Breonna Joy Gray, who are now wrapping their arms around Candace Owens. He has borne... He is the kingmaker of the disaster for the democratic pluralist coalition that we need. And I really pray that all of this coming to light will reveal what it is I've been trying to express, and soon I will no longer be able to, due to the reality crushing in around me, that voices like mine, who are really just trying to do everything I can to push back against the bigotry that tried to indoctrinate me, are kind of not welcome anymore in this algorithmically, pursued doom. So Rev, I'm gonna start training as a nurse. I'm gonna start trying to save actual humans' lives, because that's kind of all I can see how to do in this world in which we're living.
0: Well, let me say this. I think that it is rough and the obstacles are real. And I think there's some on the right that is inflexible and some on the left. But I also know that it's been worse than this. And people before us, Brian, fought, and had they given up, and I'm not saying you giving up, I'm encouraging you not to give up. Had they been giving up, we would have never got as far as we have gotten. And if where we have gotten doesn't mean anything, then they wouldn't be spending all this time and money to take it back. And when I was younger, I used to get upset and people would unfairly attack us, unfairly call you names and all that. But now it goes with the territory. They lynched people that do what I do years ago. Lynched them just for being black and less known if they stood up for something. Frederick Douglass, we lionized Frederick Douglass. He had to leave the country and go in exile for months because he knew John Brown. So, I mean... if we're looking for a joyride, it's not going to happen.
1: Yeah.
0: But like I said, that if you cannot be at peace letting this stuff go down, you fight knowing that you're not going to get a lot of gratitude. And even if you get some, for everybody that prays you, there's going to be two that's going to kick you down. But you fight because it's right. And you hope that you be on somewhere in a footnote in history. That's all you can do.
1: I love you, Rev. Thank you
0: love
1: for keeping
0: you.
1: that truth lit.
0: All right. I thank you. And James Thomas says, I agree with Disco Bryan, with Sanders. Vincent Davis Bill is still giving Sanders grief for still not saying much about voting rights being gutted. I think, again, people can put labels on whatever they want. I told a gentleman last year, I'm a conservative, he said. You're a progressive. Well, I'm conservative about some things, and I'm sure you're progressive about other things. Let's talk about who we are, what we want for us and our children. Let's not get in these title things. People can make a title whatever they want to make it. Let's take a break. Be right back. Keeping it real. Shopton. Be right back.
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0: Keeping it real, keeping it real. I'm your host, Reverend Al Sharpton, and we're back. 1-877-532-5797. 1-877-532-5797. Or you can go to the message board at nationalactionnetwork.net. And I see Sun Cam 57 says, the sage of the South is right. Get excited about the Texas Senate seat, even if you're not excited about Tallarico. We have this current Supreme Court now because people weren't excited about Hillary. Well said. I mean, we are not talking about a thrilling personality. We're talking about our life interests. And I agree with the Sage of the South, and I agree with Sun Camp. Now, that doesn't pardon in any way that Tallarico ought to be reaching out to all voters, and particularly black voters. I'm not giving them a pass. But I'm also saying, because I may not agree with how somebody's doing something, I'm not going to commit suicide. You know, if I go to a restaurant and order a meal and they bring me something I don't want, I'm not going to take the knife and drive it through my chest and kill myself. I just either eat the alternative. And the alternative is what we need to deal with until we can do better. Let me say, by way of announcements, I've been working the phones already. I know it's only Tuesday, but I'm stacking up these senators and governors for Saturday and Sunday on Politics Nation with Al Sharpton. I'm looking for all of you to strongly chime in. It will be right before we see some of the several important primaries that are still on the calendar, and we need to be informed. We need to be informed what Trump comes out of NATO with, what happens with Ukraine, what happens with Iran, because it will impact us directly here. And I'm looking at these cases in Mississippi. So don't miss Politics Nation with Al Sharpton live at 5 p.m. Eastern Time on MS Now. 5 p.m. Eastern Time on MS Now, Saturday and Sunday. You that are in the New York, Connecticut, New Jersey area, meet me at the Saturday Action Rally. And I believe it will be the last one at Mother AME Zion, 137th Street and Lenox Avenue. We've been there 3 months it took to get our headquarters. Not only, it wasn't a whole lot of construction work to be done, it was violations on the building because it had not been used and neglected. So we had to get all the violations out to get the permit to move in, and we should have that this week, which means that we will be able to open on the 18th. But this Saturday, I'll be at Mother AME Zion with you. You that are not in the New York area, you can watch it live on Impact Television. 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And, of course, we're signing up. I see several hundred have already signed up to be or help organize for the march. Because March is needed, a national gathering, a national statement right in the nation's capital. Go to www.nationalactionnetwork.net, or you can go online to www.marchonwashington2026.com, either one, and sign up for the march. Ask whatever questions. Ask whether or not there's a bus leaving near you, or there are no buses. Can I organize a bus? Will you help me? What do I do? Or I'm coming in by my own transportation. I'm flying or I'm driving. Where do I go? Put that on as you sign up and someone will get back to you. All right, let's go back to the phone. Let's go to Sharon in the Bronx, New York. Sharon.
1: Hi, how you doing, Reverend Sharpton?
0: I'm doing very well. How are you?
1: I'm good. I'm good. Thank you for all that you do. I've been involved in some of your activities, going across bridges and things like that. I've met you. I got your books.
0: All
1: anyway,
0: right.
1: This is Tell It Tuesday, so I got something to tell you.
0: All right.
1: I went with a group to the Walmart in North Bergen, New Jersey, last Wednesday during the first day of the heat wave. And it was a very disappointing experience for me. There wasn't anyone throughout the entire store that was a non-Hispanic speaking person of color.
0: Mm.
1: And whatever questions I asked could not barely be answered, even when they got somebody else to, take my question for the merchandise that I wanted. They smirked at the, because I could not be understood. And I did get some of the things I came for, but it was very stressful. I even had a salesperson give me their phone and tell me to put it in their phone because they didn't know any English. I went to customer service. I asked questions there about a couple of the products I wanted. Once again, they smirked and laughed at me because I could not be understood. And when I asked for a manager, which most of the time when you ask for a manager, a store is supposed to get a manager.
0: Right.
1: And they would not get me a manager. Instead, the person at customer service went past smirking to gloating. Now, I know Target was a store that we boycotted, but I thought Walmart was our friend. And I went to Walmart some years ago, got the same product I was trying to get. Couldn't find it online on their site, but I said, I'm going over there with this group. It's an opportunity to get there because I don't have a car, and I'll ask questions about different things I want when I get there. So that time I went years ago, it was not like this. I mean, look, I believe in everybody having opportunities, but this is ridiculous. I already live in the borough of the Bronx where there is, in-your-face discrimination against people of color who are don't have a second language of Spanish. And, it's ridiculous. Most of the time, if you're on the street level, you can see it right in your face. All the dark-skinned people are relegated to jobs of security, even if they are small in stature and don't look like they can handle themselves, And this was very disappointing. So I don't know if you're boycotting any of the Walmart stores, but this one here definitely needs to be boycotted.
0: This is the one in North Bergen?
1: In North Bergen, New Jersey.
0: Yeah, I know exactly where they are. You registered it with me. Stay tuned. Thank you for your call. Let me see if I can get Mrs. Jones in before I have to go in West Philadelphia, Mrs. Jones.
2: I know, you're so kind of you. Thank you, Red. Love you, praying much for you. I'll shorten my list of things. I was thinking about the soldier that was arrested because, of course, he did violate norms. But we have a so-called president, twice impeached, convicted felon, has made it normal to violate norms.
0: Mm.
2: Unfortunately, I am not saying that he was incorrect, but that's how fed up all of us really are. And for him, as a young man, to put his career on the line, they're going to prosecute him to the extent of the law. It is just not right for that soldier. I'm following his story because he has done more for this country than the so-called...
0: Explain to everybody the soldier you're talking about.
2: I know. I was trying to be short on time. The soldier that stood up in front of the Capitol,
0: right,
2: asking for Trump, I don't like calling his name, and J.D. Vance to be impeached. And he laid out some of his concerns about the detention centers that these fellow Americans are in, and they're dying there. All the issues that we all are very concerned about, he laid that out, and how he's breaking the norms and asking Congress to step up to the plate and do their job. He mentioned there's no oversight of what he's doing. And again, you know, there's a lot more involved in his story, but they arrested him because he was in the front of the Capitol in his uniform. I believe if he had not been in uniform, it would have been just freedom of speech. But again, norms are being broken much more by this so-called president than a soldier who signed up for to protect his country, for his country, has done more for this country. And to treat him, you know, as to breaking norms in this abnormal time that we're in, I just think it's unthinkable for them to even try that under what we are going through with this so-called president.
0: All right. Thank you for your call and for getting it all in right on time. There's the music you got in right under the belt, as they say. Let me thank all of you that called in. You that called in, listened in, but couldn't get through. But hung in there anyhow. Remember, whatever you do, wherever you go, however you feel, tell somebody, tell anybody, tell everybody, Reverend Al told you personally, keep it real. Keep it real. Keep it real. Keep it real. I'll talk to you tomorrow.
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7: It's Wednesday, July the 8th. Do you know what time it is? 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And for the next 3 hours, it's time to put aside all pretenses, deception, denial, or fronting. The time has come to keep it real on Keeping It Real with Reverend Al Sharpton. A very good afternoon to you all across the country. And good morning to our West Coast listeners. And welcome to those listening on Sirius XM. Channel 126, The Urban View, where talk empowers and becomes action. I'm coming to you live from our National Action Network corporate headquarters in New York. For the next 3 hours, you can join the conversation and be heard nationwide. This is Witness Wednesday. Witness. I look for witnesses on Wednesday. What do you mean, witness, Rev. Mal? I need a witness to tell me the truth of what's going on and what we need to do about it. I need some warrior witnesses to say this is wrong, this is right, this is whatever it is warriors want to witness on. Don't be silent. I want some warrior witnesses on this Wednesday. A lot to talk about. I'm going to talk to some experts on some health issues that we need to deal with. And Vice President of our Los Angeles chapter, Nan, is going to break down some of the issues of health they're dealing with at the Ralph Lauren Center for Cancer Prevention. A lot of y'all need to hear this. I'm also I really want to talk about how now Donald Trump has said that the ceasefire in Iran is over, which again closes the Strait of Hormuz. And there's been new strikes by the U.S. on Iran and Iran on the U.S. And oil prices now have surged back up. Stocks are tumbling right after Trump made that announcement. And, of course, bad news is the Affordable Care Act is the premiums are likely set for another double-digit rise. The premiums from the Affordable Care Act marketplace premiums are likely headed for another double-digit increase next year, with a new KFF analysis showing insurers proposing a median increase of about 14% in 2027. They already didn't extend it. Now the premiums are edging up, up, up, where people cannot afford the health care. Let's talk about that. Trump and Zelensky, the president of Ukraine, met, and they seem to have a good meeting. And Trump says that that Ukraine will be allowed to manufacture Patriot missiles, interceptors. So talk about all of that. Also, something that I don't think is getting enough attention was on the in the New York Times today. Scott Bessent, the Treasury Secretary under President Trump, was questioned yesterday on why they have not made the change that was ordered during the Obama administration to take President Andrew Jackson's face off of the $20 bill and put on Harriet Tubman, the abolitionist, conductor of the Underground Railroad. Now, it was understood it would take several years to do it because you have to remint it and all of that. But now they say we should be more than enough time to have seen at least some $20 bills with Harriet Tubman. Bessent said, no, we put that on hold. Maybe we'll put on another bill, $2 bill, $3 bill. And the Times was stunned by it that there's been no backlash, which you know I'm going to deal with this on all the shows I'm going on, is that you're going to keep Andrew Jackson a slave owner. The president who nominated Roger Taney to be Chief Justice of the Supreme Court, who had the decision, the Dred Scott decision, that made it official there was no constitutional rights that a black had that whites were bound to respect. You're going to keep her on the bill, him on the bill, and not Harriet Tubman that the Obama administration had by law changed. So they are trying to tear down the Smithsonian Institute of African American History and Culture, even though they had to find shelter the other day in the storm. They refused to go far on what was already established to the Harriet Tubman bill. And the gas price is getting ready to go back up. You one or two Trump supporters call every once in a while, call and explain that to me. 1-877-532-5797. 1-877-532-5797. And explain that to me. Or you can send me the message, Pat. I see on the message board, Ronnie Chapman says, Al, why haven't you assembled a team of lawyers to sue the U.S. for Jim Crow laws? Well, first of all, our lawyers and the Legal Defense Fund, who I had Janae Nelson on from the NAACP Legal Defense Fund on my TV show Sunday night. And they are suing around diversity and other issues. The Jim Crow laws are expressed with DEI, and they're not Jim Crow by words. So we're on that, and National Action Network, Ronnie, is a big part of that. The other problem is, though, with Trump and them changing the laws, you have to find a new basis of a lawsuit, because you can't sue saying that they're disobeying the law if he's changed the law where you're not required to have diversity. You're not required to deal with discrimination. They've taken discrimination out of different agencies. So the legal premise has to change because we've allowed in our silence to let Trump change all of this. But I'm glad you asked, because a lot of people may not understand that. Another question I want to raise today, I want people to weigh in on. You know, we looking at Grand Platina is being asked to drop out the race in Maine after a woman came forward and said he raped her. And he's saying he's suspending his campaign, but he's not with

0: will probably, more than likely, be the Republican nominee. People send me polls all the time on this is the presidential thing. Kamala Harris is up. AOC is up. Bernie Sanders is up. This one's up. Even Zohran Mamdani is in some of the polls, and he can't be president because he wasn't born here. But I said, you know what? I'm going to ask my own radio family. Who are they looking at? A year, year and a half before the presidential runs, who do you think we ought to keep an eye on in terms of running in 28? Let's talk about all of this, the $20 bill, the fact gas prices going up. Trump says the peace talks don't mean nothing. Talk about ACA going up in terms of its premiums, and who you think is the one to watch in the next year and a half to be the candidate for president. Let's take a break, come back and open up the phones. 1-877-532-5797. 1-877-532-5797. Shopton. Keeping it real. Be right back.
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2: It's Sybil Wilkes with what we need to know. A dramatic escalation in the Persian Gulf. The United States launched heavy military strikes against dozens of strategic targets inside Iran and officially reimposed strict sanctions on oil sales. U.S. Central Command confirms the retaliatory bombardment follows multiple Iranian missile attacks on three commercial cargo vessels transiting the critical Strait of Hormuz, a direct violation of the recent ceasefire. Explosions have been reported across multiple Iranian coastal cities. On Capitol Hill, Senate Republican leaders are trying to clear the air regarding the health and welfare of veteran Kentucky Senator Mitch McConnell. A spokesperson for Senate Majority Leader John Thune confirmed that top leadership spoke with McConnell by phone just this week. The 84-year-old McConnell remains hospitalized after being discovered unconscious at his Washington home June 14th following a suspected heart attack, leaving major questions over his political future. A critical evidentiary hearing in the Charlie Kirk murder case is set to resume in Utah. Prosecutors recently unveiled never-before-seen campus security footage placing the suspect Tyler Robinson on the exact university rooftop where he's accused of assassinating Kirk last year. A judge will soon decide if there is sufficient evidence to advance to a full criminal trial. Finally, the FIFA World Cup round of 16 is officially wrapped up with dramatics. Argentina overcame a massive 2-goal deficit in Atlanta to stun Egypt 3-2, secured by the legendary Lionel Messi, the equalizer, and a thrilling stoppage time winner from Enzo Fernandez. Quarterfinal action begins Thursday in New England as France battles Morocco. To subscribe to my free daily newsletter, please visit SybilWilkes.com. 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I'm Sybil Wilkes. 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
1: It's Sybil Wilkes with what we need to know. A military escalation in the Persian Gulf is underway. The United States struck dozens of strategic targets inside Iran and reimposed oil sanctions after Iranian missiles targeted three commercial cargo ships inside the vital Strait of Hormuz. On Capitol Hill, Senate Republican leaders confirmed they spoke with Kentucky Senator Mitch McConnell by phone this week, attempting to quell the intense political speculation following his emergency cardiac hospitalization June 14th. In the entertainment world, producer Jermaine Dupri is hitting Sony Music with a massive lawsuit over unpaid royalties for the legendary so-so deaf artists like DeBrat and Escape. Finally, the FIFA World Cup round of 16 officially wrapped up after Argentina staged an unbelievable two-goal comeback to stun Egypt 3-2 behind the magical Lionel Messi equalizer. I'm Sybil Wilkes. Be informed, be empowered.
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0: It Real. I'm your host, Reverend Al Sharpton, and as I said at the beginning of the show, we do not pay enough attention to our health. And I wanted to do a health segment that was brought to my attention that deals with cancer and deals with other ways that we need to be more alert. So I want to welcome to the program to give us some information and tips, Dr. Shanita Hughes Halbert, who is the cancer health disparities expert at University of Southern California and director of the Ralph Lauren Center for Cancer Prevention at USC, and Tony Wafer, who is the vice president of National Action Network's Los Angeles chapter, long-time health advocate, and certainly a pillar in Nan's work in L.A. Let me start with you, Tony. You've dealt with a lot of the health issues, brought it cross-country based in L.A., and really sensitized NAN and other groups to the health issue. What is the particular focus and why that you're concerned now, and I wanted to bring Dr. Hughes Halbert on to alert us to?
1: Well, first of all, let me thank you for giving us this time. And as you know, and as you know, we've working together with NAN, have been dealing with health issues for a long time. So over 20 years ago, we started, you and I worked together on HIV. And I think it's so important that we, as you probably remember, this issue is really partial to me because, you know, 8 years ago, as you remember, my mom died of lung cancer.
0: I remember
1: as
0: that.
1: Relates to, yeah. And so I was excited when we got the call from the California Lung Cancer Coalition to actually raise awareness throughout the state and throughout the country as it relates to early detection and screening for lung cancer. And by God's grace, and fortunately, not only are we doing something here with NASH Action Network in Los Angeles with all the chapters here up and down the state as far as north as Oakland and Sacramento, but in San Diego, and we've also been on calls with the other 74 chapters that we have across this country to actually ring the bell and address the issue of health inequity and disparity and the importance of early detection and screening for lung cancer. And we're disproportionately impacted, as you know, by every disease state known to man. So we're really excited about this and the collaboration with the California Lung Cancer Coalition because they understand us and they recognize and realize that the work we're doing in our community is different. It's not deficient. It's different in terms of how we address it and the language that we use to address our people. So we're actually really excited. We've been doing this project now almost a year now in terms of spreading the news and getting the information out. We've had great collaborative partners with your dear friend of mine, Danny Bakewell, here in Los Angeles Sentinel, giving us space and opportunity to share this message. And I'm really enjoying working with Dr. Hughes because she understands the issues and been a long-time advocate as it relates to education.
0: Dr. Hughes, tell us. What we are not, in your opinion, prioritizing enough about lung cancer, and what can we do to advocate it more, and what should people listening around the country be thinking about as early warning signs to lung cancer?
2: Yeah, well, thank you so much for having us on today and giving this space. You know, one of the things I want to just start out with is that, you know, more Americans die of lung cancer every single year, more than breast, colon, and prostate cancer combined. And so in our community, those numbers really tell an even harder story. So it really isn't about just who smokes more, because we know that lung cancer is greater among people who smoke, but it's not just about smoking. It's really about who gets screened, who gets diagnosed early, and who gets treated in time. So the number one thing that I want everyone listening to remember is that caught early, lung cancer has a 60% 5-year survival rate. So what that means is that when it's caught late, which is in stage 4, that drops to about just 6%. So if you think about it, 60% versus 6%, that's not just a health disparity, that's a screening disparity. And screening disparities is something we can fix.
0: So so you're saying that prevention can be is up 60-65% if it is detected early enough. Should people just go for screenings? Should people wait to see a sign? What are the early signs? Or should people go whether they have a sign or not?
2: So I think that's something that we're still learning about. So lung cancer screening, we know, saves lives. And certainly if people smoke, they should stop smoking. But we know that having a lung cancer screening is really important. And it's basically an X-ray that people need to talk to their doctors about and so they can get that screening test.
0: And clearly, in our community, and I know what you're doing at USC, and working with Nan and others, in our community, a lot of the screening is not as available. How do we, do something to, fill in that gap, where you got communities that are listening to us around the country, that screening is not as available as it is in other areas?
2: So I think one of the things we want to do is make sure you talk to your doctor and go to and work with your community partners. I do want to answer your question, though, about what should people be looking at about symptoms. So symptoms for lung cancer include a cough that doesn't go away or gets worse over time, coughing up blood or rust-colored sputum, mucus, chest pain that worsens with deep breathing, coughing, or laughing, or hoarseness, and then unexplained weight loss or loss of appetite. So those are the things that people should be looking out for. And then if you're thinking about where you can go get screened, certainly places like the University of Southern California, all of the hospitals in Los Angeles and all of the metropolitan areas have lung cancer screening sites really close to them. We really have to talk to our doctors, though, about getting those referrals that are needed for screening. And the work that we're doing. Sure. Go ahead, Tony.
1: If I could jump in real quick, too, one thing that we're doing, Rev, because you're right, sometimes it's a problem in terms of us actually having access, resources, and transportation. And what we're planning on doing, what we're doing, like we did, you probably remember when Reverend Tulis and I, who at the time was the President of the Baptist Ministers Alliance, where we actually gathered a number of ministers and folk, and we caravaned to one of the sites.
0: Right.
1: We partnered with Dick Butkus and one of the hospitals, and we caravaned out there. We had a little lunch, and because of things like that, we saved a life, because two brothers actually that got scanned for when we were looking at heart, dealing with cardiovascular issues, they left and went straight to their physicians, and actually we saved lives that day. So what we're going to do is think outside the box, because again, we do have different barriers that prohibit us sometimes from getting screened and getting either insurance, transportation, and the list goes on and on. So what we're also working on is actually getting a group of folk working with the churches and caravanning to these different sites and making it an event, not only just screening, but actually education and actually have lunch, a healthy lunch, fortunately, and doing the things that we know, again, that speaks to the difference that's not deficient. Because when we gather like that and have food and we enjoy each other, it's fellowship. It's not just food and in gathering. It's a place where we actually educate one another and we dispel some of the myths that's associated with our relationship with the medical community. So I'm really excited about that. And we also have to remember that it's not always the stigma of folk that smoke. Sometimes it's environmental. A lot of times here in our communities, we just when environmental issues, the air and the soil in our communities and things like that. So we're going to make a broad stroke as it relates to. So somebody says, well, I don't smoke, so it doesn't affect me. Well, yes, it does affect you. In terms of where possibly where you live, and being educated that you can take this information back to loved ones and friends that you know that may smoke. So it's not just one thing where we demonize and pull folk to smoke cigarettes or things like that, but it's a health issue that's negatively impacting our community, no different than when we first started talking about HIV. It wasn't just about men who had sex with other men. It was all about trying to build a healthy community.
0: Dr. Hughes Harvard, we're almost out of time. Where can people go online to get more information on what they should be doing? Is there a site that we ought to be going to?
2: So I want folks to reach out to our site at the Ralph Lauren Center for Cancer Prevention. And that's a good way for folks to, there's a prevention center in New York and Harlem. There's a prevention center in Washington, D.C. And there's also one on the West Coast in California. So what I want you to, the center that folks can reach out to, I'm going to give you the website in just a minute.
1: And in the meantime, Rev, I just thought it's important to know that, too, especially those that are listening here in Los Angeles, we're partnering with your dear friend, Stevie Wonder, in KJLH in, on August the 15th, where we're partnering with the Black Women's Expo.
0: Oh, that's
1: wonderful. We're going to actually have a... Yeah, we're going to have a panel discussion. We're going to give them all the information that they may need in terms of early detection and prevention and sites that they can go to and build on that at the Women's Expo. So now we'll have a table. We're sponsoring a panel discussion where we'll have some of the most informed folk to talk about this disease state. And Dr. Hughes will also be there spreading that information.
0: All right.
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0: Say that again. 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
0: All right. And we'll post that up. Thank you both for taking time to give us this very needed information. Let's take a break. I'll be right back. It is Witness Wednesday, keeping it real. Shopton, be right back.
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0: and we're back. 1-877-532-5797. 1-877-532-5797. Let's go to the phones. Let's go to Ray in Cincinnati, Ohio. Ray.
1: We say, Rev, earlier you hit us with a toughie and who should be the nominee. That's almost like saying LeBron James or Michael Jordan. It's a toughie. You know, but people are saying that, okay, you know, whose turn is it? You know, it's always someone else's turn. But a lot, I think these three are not going to take a step back. When it comes to Vance and Rubio, they're just going to beat each other up. Vance won't be Rubio's vice president. He's not going to bow down to him. So, you know, it's they're out the picture for me. Shapiro, he had a fiery speech at the convention. I mean, he got people on their feet.
0: Harris, okay, but wait a minute, Ray. Vance and Rubio are Republican side. So you're saying that they'll bang each other out. Now you're going Democrat on the Shapiro side. Go ahead. I just want people to understand, because these are not all going to be running against each other in primaries. It's two different parties. But go ahead.
1: Hello? I thought he was good. Can you hear me?
0: Yeah, I hear you now.
1: Okay, yeah. Shapiro, he had a fiery speech. And we know Harris got over 70 million votes if she runs or gets in it. Newsom, from what I heard about Newsom, they tried to recall him, but I don't know why. And I think he's a good choice, too. So you got three good ones. I think they're just going to have to battle it out. And one thing about Harris, this country is still racist. And we got Donald Trump to think for that over these past 15 years. I think if Harris runs, they're still going to vote, even Democrat white women. I think they'll still vote a white man over a black woman. That's just my opinion. Mm. I could be wrong. Hopefully I'm
0: all right.
1: You know, so, you
0: all
1: know.
0: All right, thank you for your call. Let me go to the message board. We got some answers on the message board. Demetrius Jones says, good afternoon, Reverend Al. I think that Maryland Governor Wes Moore should run against J.D. Vance or Rubio. All right, Demetrius. Dahl 67 says, I'm thinking of Governor of California Newsom could run for 2028. All right. Roderick McCoy says, I think Governor Wes Moore would be a great choice if he chose to run. All right, that's two for Wes Moore. Robert Johnson says, Reverend Al Sharpton, you should run. You would be a great candidate. Robert from Boston. Well, thank you, Robert. But that ain't going to happen. I'm not going to do that. Let's go to Ramona in Cincinnati, Ohio, the Buzz. Ramona.
2: Hi. Thanks for taking my call. And I want to disagree with Ray from Cincinnati. I was at the convention, and I listened to all the people that you interviewed. And there was two people that stood out that you interviewed. That was Wes Moore and Andy Beshear. And a light bulb just went off. I was like, that would be a great combination, the president and vice president, you know, in either or. What people don't realize is, a lot of people, when I look at social media and they talk about Gavin Newsom, and I think what would happen is the same thing that happened with Biden and Bernie Sanders. I think it would be, Newsom would be out front, then when you had a South Carolina primary, then I think somebody like Beshear would take it. And I think he can take it all away, because I live in Ohio, but I worked in Kentucky. And I asked some people, why did you vote for Andy Beshear and you're a Republican? And he said the same thing that you interviewed him on. He said education, safe family. But the one thing that stood out, what he did, the same thing what his father did, and his father was a governor. of Kentucky, Democrat, is he looked those black women in the eye and he said, you vote for me, I am going to restore your sons and daughters' voting rights. And that's what he did. Because some people came out from Kentucky prisons, they couldn't get a job because they were convicted felons. So that was a big boost for him. And he didn't win like about 2 or 3%. I think he won about like 5 or 6 or 7%, which is very good in Kentucky. The one thing with people from California, New York, people who live in the East Coast that don't really experience the Trump wave in the South, is you have to look at who can win the South. And I believe that Andy Beshear, with the right running mate, I really believe that he can win the South. And I hope the Democrats don't make the same mistake that they did the last time. They did not look at Ohio. Ohio is the seventh most populated state. And when you look at the cities in Ohio, Cleveland, Cincinnati, Dayton, Toledo, Canton, Akron, Youngstown, they just forgot about it. And previously, Ohio was the state that you didn't win the presidency if you didn't win Ohio. And I still think it's the same way. So I think people really should look at Andy Beshear, check out his resume, his track record, and they should not discount him. So that's who
0: I must say this. I must say this, Ramona. I did not know Andy Beshear, and we had all the candidates come, and I questioned them. And I must say I was pleasantly surprised at how he came off and how the audience responded to him. And I started thinking about Bill Clinton in 1992. Nobody gave him a shot. Here this guy who had keynoted the 88 convention, the convention before 92, and didn't do a good job, flopped. And he came out of nowhere and won the nomination, became president in a similar situation. I'm not saying that I'm endorsing anybody, but I'm saying Beshear did impress me more than I thought at our convention. I can't say what you're saying is not something to look at. Thank you for your call. Let me go to Jacob in Philadelphia, Pennsylvania, WURD. Jacob.
3: Hey, peace be unto you, Reverend Sharpton, and I always say your global audience, your listeners. You know, to that question, I'll put it like this. If Donald Trump tries his third term stuff, then I say we go and draft President Barack Obama to save this nation, to save this union, you know, because... Again, you know, if Trump can run for a third term, well, I reckon somebody else can too. So, President Barack, stand by stand back and stand by, as Trump would say. But really, my first choice would be, you know, Vice President Harris. She only lost by two million votes, you know, and we're talking about in the whole country. So I think if she really had chance to put her thing down, right, like she wanted to do and not be rushed and this and that, I believe that America already know that they would have had a better America if they would have put their racism down and their don't want to vote for a woman to be the leader and all that kind of them isms. I think by now they'll put that down. And even if they got to hold her their nose, anybody could see that she would be better than Rubio or Vance, because they're nothing but suck up liars. Okay, they stand there before this president, and you could just run back the tapes of what they said about him. That was the truth, and you're so spineless that you say all of these things that were true before. And then you stand there worshiping him. Y'all don't even. But, you know, other than that, it would be Vice President Harris. And then it would be Shapiro or Newsom. Any of them can beat Rubio or J.D. because just who they are, just liars. They're eating the dogs. They're eating the cats. Never really apologize. Just put out lies and then never come back and apologize to the people that they told that about. They're worthless to me, but that would be my choice, Rev.
0: All right, and I see Joanne Kemp says, of course, no surprise, Scott Bessent et al. Just canceled previous plans for Harriet Tubman on $20 bill. I guess Trump will be trying to get his face on it instead. Yeah, it's possible, but he's going to probably be all right with leaving Andrew Jackson on there, slave owner and the one who put Roger Taney on the Supreme Court. He does have Joanne Andrew Jackson's portrait hanging up in the Oval Office, which is a disgrace. All right, let's take a break. More of you on the phones. 1-877-532-5797. Or you that are going to go to the message board. We'll be right back.
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5: It's Sybil Wilkes with what we need to know. Federal investigators are on the scene in Houston after an ICE agent shot and killed a Mexican national during a chaotic traffic stop Tuesday. Authorities claim Lorenzo Salgado Arujo attempted to run over an officer before the fatal shots were fired. Meanwhile, in Rochester, New York, a resident is fighting back, launching a landmark federal lawsuit against ICE and the Department of Homeland Security. David Strever accuses agents of violating his First Amendment rights after officers showed up at his home to deliver a formal warning demanding he cease sending critical emails to the agencies. In Manhattan, structural alarms triggered an urgent evacuation in Midtown Tuesday. Fire and police officials rushed to a 38-story high-rise under construction, the former headquarters of Pfizer, after bricks began cascading down to the streets. Workers discovered severe structural cracks in two major support beams on the 21st floor, causing several levels to sag as contractors attempt to convert the skyscraper into a 1,500-unit rental complex. Whew. In the music industry, producer Jermaine Dupri is hitting Sony Music Entertainment with a massive lawsuit over unpaid royalties. The So-So Def Recordings founder alleges a long-running pattern of financial misconduct, claiming he's owed over $1 million for DeBrat's hit Funkdefied and nearly $1 million for Escape's debut album, alongside missing catalog payments for Mariah Carey and Usher. The price of mailing a letter is about to take another hit. Pending regulatory approval, the U.S. Postal Service will hike the price of a forever stamp now to 82 cents this Sunday in order to stave off a catastrophic cash deficit. To subscribe to my free daily newsletter, please visit SybilWilkes.com. For all the news 24/7, go to News1.com. I'm Sybil Wilkes. Be informed. 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
11: On July 28, 2019, after 493 days of gestation and 30 minutes of labor, a tiny southern white rhino calf took his very first breath as keepers held theirs. 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
12: 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Recently, I heard a sermon about the need to excavate before you're able to elevate. The sermon encouraged us to dig deep to remove bad habits, counterproductive decisions, destructive desires, and even a few dead memories, which will frequently haunt our decision-making powers. We were reminded that sustained elevation is dependent upon an unshakable foundation. If we are unsure about our elevation, more likely than not, it's because we are building upon an unstable foundation. And instead of shoring up our foundation through excavation, we just continue to build on insecure ground. So I want to leave you with this one thought today. It is not possible to elevate to your highest potential until you have first excavated an unreliable foundation.
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8: Keeping it real.
9: What is Joe? 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
10: The New York Times says he's not only the most important person right now in the civil rights movement, but the New York Times says you're the most important person in the Democratic Party.
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11: I am here, Reverend Al, with Dr. Glenda Glover at Tennessee State University, and I have the Tennessee State University leaders who all want to thank you for being our civil rights leader.
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11: And I'm probably going to need your help on this legal fight. 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And Tennessee State was the one they shorted the most.
9: Absolutely. Well, let me know. I'm on the next plane as soon as you holler. You know, when Ben Crump called, I don't even question it. I just head to the airport and get the details on the way.
8: Live from the National Action Network corporate headquarters in New York. Keeping it real. And now, America's number one civil rights leader, the Reverend Al Sharpton.
9: Keeping it real, keeping it real. I am your host, Reverend Al Sharpton. And we back, 1-877-532-5797. 1-877-532-5797, twitter.com, or better than Twitter, let's say message board at nationalactionnetwork.net. We've been talking today certainly about health, lung cancer, expert on. I've asked a question this witness Wednesday of if the election for the next president was now, who do you think would have the best chance of winning on the Republican and Democratic side? And again, anything could change. I'm saying who's catching your eye right now. And I'm talking about how Scott Bessent, the Secretary of Treasury, has said they will not be following through on Harriet Tubman's face on the $20 bill as was set up by the Obama administration. They just need a few years to mint it and get it done. He says they're not continuing that. they're going to keep Andrew Jackson, who was a slave owner, on the bill. From taking your calls on that. Don't forget Politics Nation with Al Sharpton live at 5 p.m. Eastern Time Saturday and Sunday. And you're going to want to watch this weekend. I can tell you that we're going to be dealing with this $20 bill and Harriet Tubman. I got some great guests lined up there, members of Congress, how this needs to be challenged in the Congress. I'm going to have on Ben Crump and one of the parents of this young man missing for a week in Mississippi. Went out on an outing with three or four of the white young men, and he shows up missing, and they found his body. And very troubling death of this 18-year-old black man, young man, one of his parents. I talked to them, and them and Ben Crump will be on the show, and who they brought in as an attorney. We also going to have a breakdown from experts on what this Iran situation looks like. Trump has went to NATO, and in his visit to NATO, said that ceasefire is over in Iran, which shot up gas prices, and God only knows what he's going to do before he gets out of there this evening. So watch Politics Nation with Al Sharpton Saturday and Sunday, 5 p.m. Eastern Time on MS Now. And then you that are in the New York and vicinity, Connecticut, New Jersey, I will be at the Saturday Action Rally in Harlem, our last one at Mother A.M.E. Zion Church on 137th Street and Lenox Avenue, 9 a.m. to 11 a.m. Certainly I want you to be there. I'll be speaking this week. I was not there last Saturday. I only miss one or two a year, and I did one Saturday because I spoke at Essence at several of the events and on the Superdome stage. I'll be there this Saturday looking for you, 9 to 11. And, of course, you can watch it if you're not in the New York area. You can watch it on Impact Television. You can watch it on NationalActionNetwork.net. You can watch it on YouTube/NAN and on AME Zion Channel. All four of them run it live on television. And, of course, the march. I had a call this morning with Martin Luther King III and Andre Waters King, who have co-chaired the calling of this march on August 28th. It is not just the anniversary of his father and others' march in 63, where the historic speech, I Have a Dream. It is not a memory march. It's a right now saying that the same forces they had to face 63 years ago, is the forces we have to fight now. And there has not been a national march led by blacks. There's been a good march in Montgomery, a good march in Mississippi, but we need to bring it right to the seat of the national government. I want you to be there, you that have signed up and say, I want to go where buses near me, or can I organize a bus? Can you help me? Or I'm going on my own. Where do I go when I get there? Sign up, and we will, within 48 hours, get you the information back that you request. All you have to do is go to www.nationalactionnetwork.net, www.nationalactionnetwork.net, and you can also call the toll-free number at 1-877-626-4651, 1-877-626-4651. All right, let's go to Pensacola, Florida, to Dully. Dully, you're keeping it real with Al Sharpton.
0: Dooley. It's Dooley, Al. It's Dooley. Dooley's cousin.
9: All right, Dooley. All hey. Right. All right, they got it. Miss Bell, I know you, Dooley. How you doing?
0: I'm all right. Hey, about the $20 bill, number one, the reason why he wanted to put his picture on the $20 bill, because that's how much a gallon of gas going to cost by the time he out of there. Because, hey, now this is an egotistical, egomaniacal person, because he knew Harriet Tubman was going to be on that, and he blocked that. Remember, he blocked Harriet Tubman from going on the $20 bill so he could put himself up there. Now, one of his first things to do was to block fossil fuel. Biden said everything should be green powered by 35. He talked about, he likes fossil fuel, because he even got his children and all his friends invested in oil. He gonna keep the war going, because if the war goes down, the price of oil go down, and they're gonna try to make money off of every barrel that they got.
9: All right. Thank you for your call. Good to hear your voice, Dooley. Let's go to Mustafa in Cincinnati, Ohio. Mustafa.
12: Hey, Reverend Al. You know what, man? I was thinking. I was looking at your book, The Rejected Stone. In that book, you have a chapter of Don't Rest on Your Own Laurels. You remember that?
9: Uh-huh. I do.
12: Yeah. Yeah. Very interesting. You know, when I reread that chapter, and I thought about Kamala Harris, and it appeared to me she's resting on previous laurels, because I don't, unless I'm missing it, I don't see the work she's doing now. She should be campaigning now. She should be out there now, on the radio, on television, anywhere she can, speaking about what the answers are to what's going on.

0: everybody I've spoken to, and I was talking to a young man today about coming to the march, coming with me to the march, you know, 30-year-old guy about coming to the march. He brought in another dude that was 26, and they were both like, I don't know about Kamala Harris. What has she been doing? Where is she at? So that's where.
1: Wow. I mean, now you know, Mustafa, you and I go back, and you're a James Brown guy like I am, but you don't play fair, because to quote me, to me, what am I supposed to say? I can't disagree with myself. But so you did the James Brown on me today. You got me. You got me. But I think that I have said to Kamala Harris, to Wes Moore, to all of them, Bashir, all of them, what you're saying now, if y'all want to run, you can't start running in 27. Y'all need to get out here now and prove yourself to us, because you got to become believable to us with all this confusion and all this smokescreen that Donald Trump is putting up. Every day is another disaster, and then Graham Platner explodes. You got to break through the cycle and be a steady, make sense to us. And that ain't going to happen in no year. You need to be out there now. I totally think you're right on that. But thank you for your call, even though you got me on this one. You got me on this one. Let's take a break. You got me. You got me. We'll be right back right after this. Be right back.

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1: It's Sybil Wilkes with what we need to know. Top national Democrats are calling for Maine Senate candidate Graham Plattner to abandon his campaign following shocking sexual assault allegations. A report from Politico details accusations that Plattner forced a woman to have sex 5 years ago despite her repeated objections. Senate Minority Leader Chuck Schumer and campaign chair Kirsten Gillibrand issued a joint ultimatum declaring the behavior entirely unacceptable, insisting that a new candidate must be selected to face Republican incumbent Susan Collins this November. Severe environmental anxieties are intensifying as millions across the mid-Atlantic and New England brace for a dangerous flash flood threat. A volatile storm front stretching from Ohio to Virginia is expected to dump torrential downpours with the absolute heaviest rain targeting southern Pennsylvania. Meteorologists warn that accompanying thunderstorms could bring destructive wind gusts across the Carolinas, Rhode Island, and Massachusetts. Batten down those hatches. In a surprising family update, former Transportation Secretary Elaine Chao has returned to the United States from a philanthropic tour in China as her husband, the Senator Mitch McConnell, remains hospitalized. Chao confirmed to local media his status did not warrant an immediate return. McConnell was discovered unconscious following a suspected cardiac event June 14th, sparking intense speculation over a potential special election. A high-profile celebrity murder investigation triggered an internal affairs probe inside the Los Angeles Medical Examiner's Office. Over a dozen state employees are being aggressively questioned over the illegal leak of a highly graphic autopsy report detailing the death of the teenager Celeste Rivas Hernandez, whose remains were discovered inside a vehicle registered to the recording artist, David. To subscribe to my free daily newsletter, please visit SybilWilkes.com. For all the news 24/7, go to News1.com. I'm Sybil Wilkes. Be informed. 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

0: Kevin Carr and Pastor Mike Jr. Renew Your Vows at Sea with Erica and Warren Campbell. Enjoy Southern Soul with King George, 803 Fresh, and Fat Daddy. 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

0: Well, I'm your host, Reverend Al Sharpton, and we're back, 1-877-532-5797, 1-877-532-5797. Let's go to Rick in Germany. Rick, you're keeping it real with Al Sharpton.
1: Good day, Brother Sharpton.
0: Good day.
1: First of all, in response to your political rap and discussions on who's running for president in 28, I would just like to say that you got to get rid of the Electoral College. And in order to do that, you've got to elect people to Congress who are interested in getting rid of the Electoral College. And my second question is, what's going on with elections in the U.S. Congress? Are we done with the midterms yet?
0: No, we are not done. In fact, we're still coming up with some of the primaries.
1: Well, I think a Republican has a shot as long as the Congress remains as it is.
0: Why do you say that?
1: Because they are a very corrupt bunch, only interested in their own pockets, cash, the corporations, and the promotion of America as the greatest thing since sliced bread, when the truth is we're sliding backwards.
0: And what do you think? Do you get a sense there in Germany that people globally understand what you just said, that we're sliding backwards?
1: I think in the UK they listen in to your show and other black radio programs, and they get a sense of not only the racial backsliding, but economics. Environmental, they listen, and they, I think in the UK they have a sense. I don't know about France. I know the Germans listen. The Germans watch American cable TV, you know, CNBC and maybe even your show. I can't speak for the rest of the world, Reverend Sharpton.
0: All right. Thank you for checking in. We need that global perspective from you, Rick. I appreciate it. Let's go to RT in St. Louis, Missouri. RT?
2: Yes, sir. Thanks for taking my call, Reverend Sharpton. Just I want to make a couple of comments about Iran. Some things that I didn't know. A lot of people don't know that Iran actually have, there are actually Afro-Iranians that live in the southern part of Iran that have been there for thousands of years. I didn't know that until just a few months ago, but, you know, they never show them on TV, but there are Afro-Iranians. The second point is, some brother was in Iran, he was in Tehran, Iran, just last year filming. He went to Tehran to visit, and he was showing all the modern shopping malls and Tehran, Iran. They actually have an underground subway system, just like New York City. So, you know, a lot of people don't know that. You know, it's a very modern city. Just wanted to bring that up. And then the last point is this. I don't know if President Trump and Secretary of State realized this, but the Iranians have the information on how to enrich uranium and build and to build nuclear weapons in their computer files and disks. So no matter how many 5,000-pound bombs Trump drops on suspected sites, if the information is in their computers on how to do it, they'll just rebuild somewhere else, you know. Mm-hmm. And so we'll be there forever, Reverend Sharpton, spending billions of American taxpayers' dollars trying to keep them from doing something that they have the capability of doing. That's just my thoughts for the evening. Thanks for taking my call.
0: I appreciate your call, Archie. Let's go to Ronnie in Philadelphia, Pennsylvania. WURD, word, Ronnie.
3: Hello?
0: Hello, you're on the air.
3: Hey, how you doing, Brad?
0: I'm good. How are you?
3: Good. I saw Ben Crump on social media over the weekend advocating for the Virginia Three. These three men spent like 25 years, and they've been waiting for their exonerations for 8 years. Okay, I spent 36 years, and I've also been seeking my exoneration for the last 8 years. And Ben Crump said something really interesting. He said there's 100,000 innocent people all across the United States locked up. And I remember a couple years ago, the 2024, Nan, I got a chance to speak to Ben Crump and Martin Luther King III about my situation. I had like a little handout. And, you know, I was, you know, just basically seeking help. Like, you know, it's no formula for this, Rev, when you are in prison, innocent, or when you're out here innocent. It's no formula for that. And, you know, I've been seeking help from different people at NAM.
0: What are you trying to seek? Exoneration? Tell me exactly what the goal is.
3: Okay. I've spoken to you before. I was locked in New Jersey for 37 years for crimes that I didn't do, including 5 years on death row. And I've been released on lifetime parole innocent since 2019. So New Jersey got the New Jersey Conviction Review Unit, and the Conviction Review Unit, in its 8 years, I was the first one to have a hearing there. In its 8 years, they have only exonerated two people out of 600 people who applied, which is 5%. And so that's where Ben Crump get the 100,000 number from. It's estimated that at least 5% of the prison population all around are innocent. And, you know, I've been going through the same thing, you know, the same thing.
0: What I'm trying to understand, Ronnie, is are you trying to get exoneration? Are you trying to get them to drop that you're on life parole? What's the goal?
3: I am seeking 100% exoneration because I'm innocent. And the New Jersey Conviction Review Unit, which has been online 8 years, has only exonerated two people in the last 8 years since they...
0: We need to take a real look at the New Jersey law. Hold on a minute. Get his information. And let me see if I got a lawyer in Jersey can look at this, that I can put pressure on. Just give the information to my engineer. Keeping it real, Shopton. 1-877-532-5797. 1-877-532-5797. Be right back.
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11: It's Sybil Wilkes with what we need to know. A military escalation in the Persian Gulf is underway. The United States struck dozens of strategic targets inside Iran and reimposed oil sanctions after Iranian missiles targeted three commercial cargo ships inside the vital Strait of Hormuz. On Capitol Hill, Senate Republican leaders confirmed they spoke with Kentucky Senator Mitch McConnell by phone this week, attempting to quell the intense political speculation following his emergency cardiac hospitalization June 14th. In the entertainment world, producer Jermaine Dupri is hitting Sony Music with a massive lawsuit over unpaid royalties for the legendary so-so deaf artists like Debrat and Escape. Finally, the FIFA World Cup round of 16 officially wrapped up after Argentina staged an unbelievable two-goal comeback to stun Egypt 3-2 behind the magical Lionel Messi equalizer. I'm Sybil Wilkes. 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
17: Do you ever wonder what the Bible says about what's going on in the world? 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

0: Grill. I'm your host, Reverend Al Sharpton, and we're back. 1-877-532-5797. 1-877-532-5797. Let's go to John in Milwaukee. John, you're keeping it real with Al Sharpton. Print this out.
1: Hey, good afternoon, Rev. You know, when they released that information, financial information for Trump, a couple of weeks ago, you know, I thought to myself, you know, that can't be right. And just before that, he had issued that blanket pardon for executive order,
0: yes,
1: saying that basically nobody in his family could be audited by the IRS, or the Justice Department couldn't even go after him to look at their finances. And today I heard Sybil Wilkes say that on your News One broadcast that Trump said that, you know, the ceasefire doesn't mean anything to him. And then you add that with the stocks that he's trading that wasn't on that financial report. I mean, he's taking in way more than $2 billion. I mean, is there any way to really get a good estimate of what he's raping this country for?
0: Rachel, Dominique. What's your question?
1: I say, is there any way to get a good reading on what Donald Trump is actually making? Because you know those reports that he's turning in, those financial reports, are false.
0: No, I think there has been widespread speculation that those are very conservative numbers, that it's a lot more. I've been trying to find out, and I've got the staff, not only in NAM, but at Politics Nation, trying to find out how we can get some economists or finance experts to tell us what it is that are pockets that should be looked into. So as soon as I do, I'll talk about it.
1: Yeah, because when you look at it, he's got the market going up and down. And I believe that he's trading in those oil stocks. He's made all those trades. They won't release what stocks he's working with, him or his family. I mean, that $2.2 billion is probably just a fraction of what they're taking in. And, you know, it's just shameful on this country. I looked at a picture of him when he was over there at one of those summits. And he was looking like they had all the world leaders there. And he had a gaze in his face like he was lost. And they were standing in back of him laughing at him. And I'm like, you know, this guy is making America really look bad. You know, and they're just going along to get along with him, hopefully to get his term over. And so that's what I wanted to say, Rev. Thanks for taking my call.
0: All right, thank you for your call. Paul McCullough says, Bruce, I guess he's talking to someone. Bruce, they stand behind their candidate no matter how nasty and dirty they are. That's why Trump is there and people out here are complaining. Let me go to the Sage of the South, Brother Jihad. Brother Jihad, you're keeping it real with Al Sharpton.
2: And good afternoon, Reverend Sharpton.
0: Good afternoon.
2: Good. Two things, if I may. First, I want to talk about sanctions, the concept of sanctions. And it really didn't hit me until recently, because generally you'd say when they put sanctions on a country, the majority of us don't understand that the sanctions actually are designed to hurt the common people so that the common people will become upset with the leadership and overthrow the leadership.
0: Right.
2: You know what I mean? And so sanctions really, and I wanted to make that very clear, because what's happening now in Cuba is that the sanctions have been and have always, and even more today, are hurting the common people real bad. And I think the other day they reported that the grid, the national grid, is completely out, which means that the Cuban people are living with no power.
0: Yeah, no, I think, and I want you to finish. I think that is critical.
2: Yeah.
0: Understand, when we hear sanctions, we say, well, the people in Iran have plenty of money. Some even think Castro's family had plenty of money, which has not never been established. But that the point is not those rulers. The point is, what you just said, that if the masses in those countries are put in a very desperate position, they feel that the masses will then rise up in Iran and Cuba, wherever, and overtake their government or seek American help. That's the purpose. I think it's critical what statement you're making.
2: Yeah, that we understand that. Because what they throw around these sanctions like crazy, and we think that the government, the president of the countries, the dictators are the one that's being hurt or going to get hurt, and actually they're the last one to get hurt.
0: Right.
2: You know what I mean? And what if they get hurt depends on whether or not the people overthrow them or get upset and take them over. And I just want to throw that out there as far as sanctions are concerned, because you keep hearing, I remember during the Iraqi war, they talked about how they sanctioned, the sanctions on Iraq wouldn't even allow baby formula to come over to the babies in Iraq. And a lot of the babies were dying from lack of proper nutrition and food, baby formula, medicine, et cetera. And I think that, you know, I just want people to understand what sanctions actually mean, because they throw it out there and we really don't pay much attention to it. But the reality of it is it's designed to hurt the common people. And lastly, if I could, Reverend Sharpton, one day, and this is a wish, if you could, I wish you could do a show one day on God and injustice.
0: Mm.
2: God and injustice. How does God handle injustice and God in relationship to injustice? Because we all of us are very religious and believe in God, but then we also live in this real world where we see all these injustices. It's just that
0: the
2: balance is not there, you know what I mean? To properly understand how does God intend for us or him to handle injustice, because I think that a lot of our apathy is based on our religious understanding or misunderstanding of that particular thing, and we tolerate stuff based on our understanding of religion. And I'll say to the Muslim, I'm a Muslim, and there are Muslims who believe that, and we say nothing happens without the will of God. And the implication on just that statement is that when we see these atrocities and these injustices, it's the will of God. You understand what I'm saying? And we get that understanding, Muslims. So therefore, we do nothing but say, well, when God gets ready to handle this, he's going to handle it. And I think that's critical to just our everyday understanding on how we understand life and how we are to live life and protect life and deal with obstacles in life. I think that would be a great topic one day for
0: yeah, you know, I would love to have that on my show, and I'm going to set that up. I think we should do that on the radio and take a segment on TV, because the other part of that to extend your thought, because I think it is that profound, is God and injustice, his relations to injustice, why he allows injustice. And then what does God, whether we worship him in Christianity, Islam, Judaism, Taoism, what does he expect us to do with injustice? Because I think that there is different interpretations of all of that. And I think we need to have a real, real discussion on that. I thank you for raising that, because I hear a lot in my own Baptist faith. I hear a lot of confusion, and people will take some quotes out of the Bible out of context that make no sense if you know the context in which it happens. And I think that that is a healthy discussion to have, since, as you said, we're all religious, but I know brothers that are of all faith, Judaism, but really don't study the scriptures. Muslim don't read the Quran. They just quote what they heard somebody else say, and if the person they heard said it, quoted it wrong, they believe it wrong.
2: Right. And we have in Atlanta, some of our talk show hosts are ministers and et cetera, are preachers, and they sometimes the callers call, and they use this term exergy, that they tell the people they don't understand the scripture, that it has to be exergy. You familiar with that term, exergy, or something like that? And what that means is that
0: exegesis.
2: So they're saying that there's another understanding that they get in seminary school, but they don't teach on Sunday. It's just not making any sense. If you know that what I'm repeating out of the scripture, and I'm repeating it wrong, and you've learned a better understanding of what that term meant, which means the context and all of that stuff that you just talked about, why not preach that
0: right. Instead
2: of the other stuff? You know what I mean? Help the common people understand religion the same way you understand it and the same way you learned it. If there's something else that we're not getting, make it plain to us.
0: and relate to us, because no matter who you study, if you study Jesus, Muhammad, or Moses, they all related to the common people in their time. They did not go to the seminaries and the monasteries. They went to common people. And I never could understand why people would ask me, why are you down there with people? Where am I supposed to be?
2: Right.
0: They act like something wrong with me, and I always grew up felt something was wrong with them. I mean, Jesus chose fishermen to be disciples. He didn't go to the seminary and get the scholars.
2: That's right.
0: No, we need that discussion.
2: And he was plain, and he taught. He taught a great deal of information.
0: He did.
2: Do the miracles. The miracles was the power. The power, the things was what he taught.
0: The source is where the miracles came from. That's right.
2: Yeah.
0: All right, let's do that. Let's do that. Thank you. Let's take a break. I love that. I love that. I really love that. Keep it in real. Shopton. Be right back. Keep it in real.
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4: It's Sybil Wilkes with what we need to know. A dramatic escalation in the Persian Gulf. The United States launched heavy military strikes against dozens of strategic targets inside Iran and officially reimposed strict sanctions on oil sales. U.S. Central Command confirms the retaliatory bombardment follows multiple Iranian missile attacks on three commercial cargo vessels transiting the critical Strait of Hormuz, a direct violation of the recent ceasefire. Explosions have been reported across multiple Iranian coastal cities. On Capitol Hill, Senate Republican leaders are trying to clear the air regarding the health and welfare of veteran Kentucky Senator Mitch McConnell. A spokesperson for Senate Majority Leader John Thune confirmed that top leadership spoke with McConnell by phone just this week. The 84-year-old McConnell remains hospitalized after being discovered unconscious at his Washington home June 14th following a suspected heart attack, leaving major questions over his political future. A critical evidentiary hearing in the Charlie Kirk murder case is set to resume in Utah. Prosecutors recently unveiled never-before-seen campus security footage placing the suspect Tyler Robinson on the exact university rooftop where he's accused of assassinating Kirk last year. A judge will soon decide if there is sufficient evidence to advance to a full criminal trial. Finally, the FIFA World Cup round of 16 is officially wrapped up with dramatics. Argentina overcame a massive 2-goal deficit in Atlanta to stun Egypt 3-2, secured by the legendary Lionel Messi, the equalizer, and a thrilling stoppage time winner from Enzo Fernandez. Quarterfinal action begins Thursday in New England as France battles Morocco. To subscribe to my free daily newsletter, please visit SybilWilkes.com. 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I'm Sybil Wilkes. Be informed, be empowered.
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0: for being in a white neighborhood in Brooklyn. I got stabbed leading one of those marches.
1: Keeping it real with America's number one civil rights leader, the Reverend Al Sharpton.
0: Keeping it real, keeping it real. I'm your host, Reverend Al Sharpton, and we're back. Let's go back to the phone. Let's go to my friend, Miss Richardson, in Chevy Chase, Maryland. Miss Richardson, you're keeping it real with Al Sharpton.
2: Yes, good afternoon, my darling. How are you this afternoon, Rev?
0: I'm doing very well. How are you?
2: All fine, my dear. We love you so much, and we're around here cleaning the place up. This is a big, big house. It's an old house in Chevy. Yeah, old house in Chevy Chase, and it has to be like, I guess, 70. This house has to be way up there. But we had, you know, revitalized it and everything when we moved in. And David loves it here, you know. He can travel upstairs, downstairs, basement, anywhere. And, you know, so, and then my sons, they really like coming to visit. I had a son come visit me just the other day. And, you know, he was here in the area, so he really was enjoying Chevy Chase, because Chevy Chase really has changed to a degree, like all other places, like from the metro area. You know, what was so sad is we don't speak much about the regentrification of what's going on in the cities with our people, you know, Negro race, because that's what they called us. We're the Negroes. That's how the white racists and these documents you see on public broadcasting, you can see them, and you know they're not afraid to let you know. Like they're saying, this man spoke what he was going to do. I don't like to mention his name, but everything is coming how he had forecasted. He's evil, and he said all this, that's what he was going to do. So, but at least he brought to the light, Rev, you may agree, I hope, that he has let us know a portion of the country is just like him, you see. We have to realize that it's just not Trump. He's only one person. I think God would even agree with me that all of us are sinners. I mean, God says everyone has, if you have no sin in you, cast the first stone, you see. So we've got to go by, and then like you're saying, where people will take things out of context, this, that, and the other. But then again, you know, I mean, I'm not totally into the Bible, you know, but I'm saying, you know, because I come from two worlds, you know that, my father and my mom, two different, you know, people. But I'm saying this, what I've learned over the years is that I could never understand why God feels that all of us are going to look at the passages and we'll all take it the same way, because he designed us to be free of moral agents, a free moral agent to do what you do. But if you're sinning, you can't be glad of it. But what it is now, it seems like people are happy and glad to be doing demonstrably evil things. Now, you know, Rev, there's a program, I'll be short, called The Murders of Atlanta. You know, like Atlanta, Georgia. I think that's the home of the peach. It's the peach. And they have this broadcast, and they'll let you see what's going on with us. And then the world sees it. They take all these shows that's happening where blacks are killing blacks. The Murders of Atlanta, it's called. Maybe you haven't seen it, but catch it on. And maybe Dominique she would know, and she could fill you in on about that show. Because, see, some of these things, they're trying to really break our spiritual connection. They've always divided Negroes. That's what we're called, all of us. So, you know, I'm not picking on us, but what I'm saying is we got to face the reality and stop putting our heads in the sand like an ostrich. We've got to face the raw onion truth, sisters and brothers, what's going on with us. And all those blacks are killing, just how whites kill each other. And then you know what, Red, they're doing the radio. Well, the whites are doing it. It's like to say, well, it's okay with us do it. See, we have such childish mindset. We've got to break the slavery from our minds and realize to be more pan-African with each other, respect each other, even if we have differences. None of us are going to agree with the Bible. That's the reality. We're not. Because we all are not going to, because God even says we're free moral agents. If you go sin, that's going to be on you in time. He takes care of sinners. I'm going to tell you, he's going to take care of the sinners in time, like that man in the White House. We've got to stop dreading, you know, we can talk about him, but when we're talking about him, he's happy because he's saying, look, the Negro race got me all, where everybody going to see me as the king. See, he wants to be the king in anyway. And that's how the world, they're taking this stuff over across the ocean web, where these other places like China and the Asian countries and all of these other countries, Latina countries, they're letting all of them say, see how blacks are, they're murderers, they're rapists. And that's how they're trying to define us. We've got like nearly, now, and then I'm going to go there. I love you so much because, you know, look, you're still my Frederick Douglass. I don't care what they say. You are still my Frederick Douglass. I just want to end it that we've got to stop to realize that they don't want us to get along. And as long as they keep us divided with our ideologies and the politics really is politics. And that leaves a lot of tension with us because that's what the Anglos want. Anglo-Saxons. We got to stop looking at it's all the Jews. They're the ones that's causing all this. I just could never understand why black psyche is like that now, because they used to know that Jewish was with the NAACP. We helped them. We tried to put the blacks in. And of course, when that started in 1909, I think it was 1908, 1909. And, the people and the blacks, the Negroes and the Jewish people got along. They was trying to help each other. And but now it's like it's all the Jews' fault, and they're scared to say Anglo-Saxon rib. They're not going to say it because they have slaves around. The slave mentality's chains are still on their brains, mostly on these men's brains, because women are strong nowadays. See, they don't want us women to be CEOs, and we have a beautiful, beautiful First Lady, CEO, Madam Hughes. And I mean, they don't really want these women to achieve that. So I'm just saying, we've got to realize that what they're doing to us. And I'll just leave you with this. We love you dearly. And look, when the brothers and sisters come on, try to understand where they're trying to take our spiritual connection. They're trying to drive us in the ground where we're not loving each other and respecting each other. That's what they want. So let's be very... concerned about that.
0: I agree with that. All right. Thank you for your
2: call. I love you so much.
0: Love you and David as well. You know, on the message board, let's go to the message board. I see all, what is this, a Quinette Tenequa says their dollars moves their agenda. I think that's right. And then I see... Matt Johnson say black FBA Americans got nothing from Democrats ever. Okay. I don't think you can back that up, Matt. The Voting Rights Act happened under Democrat, Lyndon Johnson. Civil Rights Act happened under Lyndon Johnson. Great Society Program, Lyndon Johnson, that's all Democrat. The New Deal under FDR, he was a Democrat. Truman broke down segregation in the armed forces, Democrat. Open housing, Democrat, under Johnson. Okay, let's go to Republicans. What if black gets under Trump? Nothing. Program for Trump, Bush. For Bush. Clinton, then before him was Bush Senior. Then 8 years of Ronald Reagan. It's hard for me to think of anything Republicans did. Nixon. Nixon did give us affirmative action. but then Republicans took that back. I'd have to go all the way back to the Emancipation Proclamation with Lincoln and say Republicans really gave us something. Lincoln did do that. He was a Republican. And they killed him, and then they stopped doing what Lincoln did, and that's when the Republicans became like Democrats, Democrats became like Republicans. So I know you said it to be provocative or even insulting, but I just figured for people to read it, I'd just be factual. My mother taught me if you see somebody cutting up

0: Exact. And the Civil Rights Act, breaking down segregation. Then make sure you go to the back of the bus when you get on. Make sure you don't use no bathroom in public. And don't go to no restaurant, because you got that under the Democrats. If you don't think they did nothing, don't you enjoy nothing they did. In fact, I didn't see what city you in. When you see somebody white walking down the street, get in the gutter. Because Civil Rights Act stopped that. And that was Democrats. And you wouldn't dare appreciate anything the Democrats did. Let's take a break. We'll be right back. Matt Johnson says the Democrats created an immigrant voting bloc over blacks. FBI. I'm like, well, that ain't true. We had a voting bloc for immigrants way before Democrats, and we had Republicans bring it. Need to check your facts. Your positioning could be better if you just tell the truth. Because I'll say Republicans did some things. But clearly you only against the Democrats, not the Republicans. And all this about immigrant, Marcus Garvey was an immigrant. Dello, we should disrespect that. Write something on the board now and tell me what we should do with Marcus Garvey. Should we throw all his stuff out? Because he wasn't here, from here. Hello, Matt. You hear me? Keeping it real. That's what I do. Shopton, that's my name. You got the wrong show, Matt. We'll be right back. Keeping it real. Oh.
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2: It's Sybil Wilkes with what we need to know. Federal investigators are on the scene in Houston after an ICE agent shot and killed a Mexican national during a chaotic traffic stop Tuesday. Authorities claim Lorenzo Salgado Arujo attempted to run over an officer before the fatal shots were fired. Meanwhile, in Rochester, New York, a resident is fighting back, launching a landmark federal lawsuit against ICE and the Department of Homeland Security. David Strieber accuses agents of violating his First Amendment rights after officers showed up at his home to deliver a formal warning demanding he cease sending critical emails to the agencies. In Manhattan, structural alarms triggered an urgent evacuation in Midtown Tuesday. Fire and police officials rushed to a 38-story high-rise under construction, the former headquarters of Pfizer, after bricks began cascading down to the streets. Workers discovered severe structural cracks in two major support beams on the 21st floor, causing several levels to sag as contractors attempt to convert the skyscraper into a 1,500-unit rental complex. Whew. In the music industry, producer Jermaine Dupri is hitting Sony Music Entertainment with a massive lawsuit over unpaid royalties. The So-So Def Recordings founder alleges a long-running pattern of financial misconduct, claiming he's owed over $1 million for DeBrat's hit Funkified and nearly $1 million for Escape's debut album, alongside missing catalog payments for Mariah Carey and Usher. The price of mailing a letter is about to take another hit. Pending regulatory approval, the U.S. Postal Service will hike the price of a forever stamp now to 82 cents this Sunday in order to stave off a catastrophic cash deficit. To subscribe to my free daily newsletter, please visit SybilWilkes.com. For all the news 24/7, go to News1.com. I'm Sybil Wilkes. Be informed. Be empowered.
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6: It's Sybil Wilkes with What We Need to Know. A military escalation in the Persian Gulf is underway. The United States struck dozens of strategic targets inside Iran and reimposed oil sanctions after Iranian missiles targeted three commercial cargo ships inside the vital Strait of Hormuz. On Capitol Hill, Senate Republican leaders confirmed they spoke with Kentucky Senator Mitch McConnell by phone this week, attempting to quell the intense political speculation following his emergency cardiac hospitalization June 14th. In the entertainment world, producer Jermaine Dupri is hitting Sony Music with a massive lawsuit over unpaid royalties for the legendary so-so deaf artists like DeBrat and Escape. Finally, the FIFA World Cup round of 16 officially wrapped up after Argentina staged an unbelievable two-goal comeback to stun Egypt 3-2 behind the magical Lionel Messi equalizer. I'm Sybil Wilkes. Be informed, be empowered.
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0: your host, Reverend Al Sharpton, and we're back. 1-877-532-5797. And let's go to the phone. Let me go to Janet in Baltimore, Maryland. Janet.
1: Hello.
0: Is Janet there?
1: Hey, Reverend Sharpton. I'm calling about that Graham Plattner guy. Not that what he did and everything that's happened with his campaign has been really, really messy. Whoever's been in charge has just done a terrible job. But I'm not really feeling like this thing is real because, one thing, APAC is involved in it. That's my first thing that tells me something is fishy. Secondly, they keep talking about the young lady was a Democrat. So what was she was a Democrat? What has that got to do with anything? And the last thing is, where's the sheriff? If he raped that girl, why isn't the sheriff involved? Why hasn't he been charged?
0: And you raise a good question. And did she report it to the sheriff?
1: Well, she reported to everybody else.
0: Interesting. So you think it's the Republicans?
1: I think it's a setup. I don't think it's for real.
0: All right. Interesting. Interesting.
1: Okay.
0: All right. Thank you for your call. James Mitchell says more Jewish Americans are distancing themselves from Benjamin Netanyahu, according to NYD. You know, James, I was a little surprised that the it was the New York Times or Yahoo, one of them that I read this morning, that Rahm Emanuel, former mayor of Chicago, former chief of staff to Obama, that he said Netanyahu was bad, and he's speaking in Tel Aviv, Israel, to denounce Netanyahu. I was a little surprised at that, because Rahm Emanuel has never been on the left, as far as I'm concerned. So there is a rising level of discomfort with Netanyahu come from everybody. That is very true. Let's go to Raj in Cleveland, Ohio. Raj.
2: Hey, Reverend Al, how you doing?
0: I'm doing good.
2: Hey, thanks for taking my call. Real quick, you asking about the candidate. I don't know from a definitive point of view which candidate I would want as of right now, but anyone, because I haven't heard many of them speak directly to the issues. I know overall they want to at least right the ship from back to at least some sense of normalcy. But I tell you what, I like what Kamala was saying in during her campaign, and you know, a couple of years ago in 24. Like, okay, now the people are saying, a lot of blacks are saying, I heard her say she wasn't going to do, I took it like she was saying she wasn't going to do exclusively for blacks, because when you listen to threw out her plans for, she said she wants to give $50,000 for people who want to go into the small business, and then $25,000 for first time home ownership, home buyers. I think it was $6,000 for a child credit for first time, I don't know if it was first time or any child, any woman having a child. That sounds like, that speaks to our community, at the very least, you know, and who knows what else she was helping Biden, get rid of, help people, help the students, former people who had student loans, get their loans relieved and just excused and forgive, you know, with the student loan forgiveness program that her and Joe Biden had going.
0: Come here. Loan forgiveness, yeah.
2: Yeah, yeah. Okay, so, and of course she said she wanted to expand Medicaid, and the experts, the other economists said that her plan compared to Trump's economic plan, they said her plan would add $4 trillion to the deficit, to the budget, as opposed to Trump, he would take away $4 trillion from the budget. And I mean, that right there covers a lot. You know, she was going to, you know, I believe she would have kept, because, you know, SNAP goes along with that, with all that. So, and housing, she wanted to expand affordable housing. So if that don't speak to the black community, I don't know what else does. I mean, you know, and they had the reparations committee in place. So I you know, that to me, that sounds like a lot of the same people were saying Obama wasn't going to do nothing for blacks. And he said, help me help you. He was talking to blacks when he said, be better fathers, you know, go back to school. He was saying things, turn the TV off. He was saying a lot of little things to me that spoke to the black community without him saying the word or the African American and, you know, the terms like that. And then the guy I was talking about, the immigrants, you know, I would love you to ask him, is he willing to go and fill some of those vacancies that the immigrants who were deported out, would he like to go fill the slots?
0: I think you raise a interesting case because, you know, Kamala Harris came to National Action Network's convention when she was running for president and said she supported reparations. I agree with you. I don't see how you can say they didn't represent nothing for blacks because that's not true. And but again, they want to see and say a lot of things that is just rhetoric. Let's take a break. Be right back. Keep it real, Shopton. Be right back.
2: See ya.

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4: Good afternoon. Look for some delays if you're on Pettibone Road. You'll find an accident east of Liberty Road. And Liberty Road, you'll also find, is closed due to a fire investigation taking place between Albrums Drive and Post Road. Look for some delays if you're on 480 headed eastbound in Twinsburg. The traffic moving pretty slow between 91 and Frost Road. In Cleveland, East Shoreway inbound, more spotty stop-and-go traffic between Dead Man's Curve and 77. And if you're on 77 headed northbound, construction has the traffic reduced to one lane between East 30th Street and 90, scheduled to last through late July. I'm Lorenzo Ware on Cleveland's News Talk, 1490 WEREAM, the People Station.
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Keeping it real. I am your host, Reverend Al Sharpton. And we're back, 1-877-532-5797. 1-877-532-5797. And again, let me remind you, watch Politics Nation with Al Sharpton every Saturday and Sunday. Certainly, I'm going to deal with the Harriet Tubman $20 bill with some of the members of the Senate this weekend. I also want to deal with this Iran ceasefire. And I've cut, I think, two governors. Make sure you watch it this weekend. We really need to be up to par on what is going on. Things I know happen so fast. Trump at NATO. He's going to do this with Ukraine. He's going to do this in the Straits of Hormuz. But what does it mean? And the people that can say it is who I have on the show. And the people in government that should be doing something, I have them on and challenge them. Well, why aren't we doing this? So watch Politics Nation with Al Sharpton live at 5 p.m. Eastern Time on MS Now, Saturday and Sunday. And, of course, the Saturday Action Rally, you that in the New York, New Jersey, Connecticut area, I will be there this Saturday. I was in New Orleans at Essence speaking on last Saturday, but I'll be there Saturday, UNU, 9 a.m. to 11 a.m. at Mother AME Zion, 137th Street, and Lenox Avenue. And I believe it'll be the last weekend we're there. Thank God they were kind enough to let us use their sanctuary while we did the transition. We've just been waiting the last couple of weeks for the occupancy permit. Our new building's refurbished, done, auditorium, all of that. And we're ready to go in. We just want the occupancy certificate. We understand we'll get that within days, so probably next week we'll be moving over. But you can watch the rally, you that are not in the New York, New Jersey, Connecticut area. You can watch it on Impact Television or at nationalactionnetwork.net live stream, or you can watch it on AME Zion channel or YouTube NAN. And a lot of people have signed up for the march, and I think that we need to really take this march seriously. I cannot tell you how many people stopped me in New Orleans at Essence and other places and said, yeah, black folks have not made a national statement about any of this. And I think that it is absolutely unfair. So I think that we need to be there to make our national statement. August 28th, Washington, D.C. Go to nationalactionnetwork.net, nationalactionnetwork.net, and you can sign up, say, I need information, I want to come, is there a bus near me, how to organize a bus, or that I'm coming on my own. Where do I go when I get to Washington? I talked to Martin Luther King III and Andre Waters King, who are the co-chairs with me on it. We're excited about making this statement. All right, thank you for your you that have already participated. I see Fahima says, Reverend Al, you know people didn't play the entire Griot interview with Vice President Harris. It was selectively edited to distort her message. Please, can you see the entire interview for themselves? Yeah, I agree that a lot of it was not the full. And I think that, you know, one of the things I think people should learn is that if you've got a lie or distort, it takes away the credibility. It takes away the credibility of your statement. For example, I see, Who Am I?
saying, what is the end for the Negro race to all these marches? And what is the end for anything? Everything is an effort toward an end. Marches are designed to show a public outrage for what is going on. This march is designed to deal with the public outrage around redistricting, which will take a lot of our impact of our vote, to deal with the lack of their extending the Affordable Care Act, which millions of us need that Affordable Care Act to keep our health care, and to also deal with the issues of DEI. Thousands, tens of thousands of people lost jobs and other things because now diversity you cannot use as a criteria. Now, does all of that answer everything with black folks? No, and neither does what you represent. So rather than have an intelligent debate, people come with the hating. Oh, that ain't gonna do nothing. Everything is a step. Marching is a proven method to bring attention to our issues and to show our dissatisfaction. Now, you may not agree with that strategy, but don't act like it doesn't do nothing. If they had not had certain marches around the 60s, we would never got the Civil Rights Act, Voting Rights Act, Open Housing Act, because they had to dramatize it. If we had not had marches around George Floyd, those three cops that's in jail this afternoon would not be in jail, because we had to dramatize and keep that issue out there to get the Governor Walz to appoint the special prosecutor. So that's what it does. And either it's one of three things. People that say that either are working for other interests, because they can't be that silly, or they are that silly, or they just want to be contrary. Because everybody's marching. You got to know King's March, you got the Indivisible March, you got the unions marching, you got the Palestinians marching and sitting in the campuses. So why is everybody out there doing their thing but black folks, and you questioning why should we do it? Why are they doing it? Think about that now. Everybody out there but us, and you want to say, well, why are we going? Why aren't we going if everybody else is marching? They just had the LGBTQ gay pride march. Everybody understands you have to dramatize. Dramatize. That's what marching does. Bring the issue. You put tens of thousands of people in Washington to 28. The world has to know, wait a minute, there's a whole lot of people upset about what they're saying. It's drama. That's why everybody does it. And you don't complain about other people marching. You didn't complain about Palestinians taking over campuses and marching because they was right about Gaza. You don't complain about the LGBTQ rights marching. They just had marches all over the country last weekend. You didn't complain about Indivisible marching. There was no King's March. But when it comes to black folks, cynical. Oh, why are we going to march? Real question is why we aren't marching. And why are you raising those questions with us? You didn't raise it with nobody else. In fact, some of it, you probably went to some of their marches. Deirdre Bosley is saying on, I just lost Deirdre Mosley. It says, Reverend Al, thank you for being a great person. I met you in 2006 with Reverend Jackson at PUSH. You both presented me with an award honoring my late mom, Leela Steele, yeah, who was deputy registrar that registered people to vote. She was a member that passed. All right. Thank you. I think that somebody said Trump even leads marching. January 6th was a rally. Trump's out there having rallies. Trump's gone all over the country having rallies and marches. I mean,
why would you ask something that is absolutely, what do you think Trump and them is doing? So Trump and them have gatherings. Everybody got gatherings right and left. But black folk ought to sit home and do what? Act like we all right? Because your absence of that drama is saying we good. We ain't got nothing to complain about. There's a power in saying, y'all out there, we out there for our concerns. Think about it. Everybody in the world ain't crazy. So if everybody marching but us, don't you think there's something wrong with that? You smarter than the whole world. They just had the funeral services for the supreme leader in Iran. Huge marches. But they all crazy. But black folk ought to take all this abuse and sit home and do nothing. You can't be that stupid. All right, I hear the music. I got to go. Let me thank all of you that called in, listened in, you that called in and couldn't get through, but hung in there anyhow. Remember, whatever you do, wherever you go, however you feel, tell somebody, tell anybody, tell everybody. Reverend Al told you personally, keep it real. Keep it real. Keep it real.

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1: It's Sybil Wilkes with what we need to know. Top national Democrats are calling for Maine Senate candidate Graham Plattner to abandon his campaign following shocking sexual assault allegations. A report from Politico details accusations that Plattner forced a woman to have sex 5 years ago despite her repeated objections. Senate Minority Leader Chuck Schumer and campaign chair Kirsten Gillibrand issued a joint ultimatum declaring the behavior entirely unacceptable, insisting that a new candidate must be selected to face Republican incumbent Susan Collins this November. Severe environmental anxieties are intensifying as millions across the Mid-Atlantic and New England brace for a dangerous flash flood threat. A volatile storm front stretching from Ohio to Virginia is expected to dump torrential downpours with the absolute heaviest rain targeting southern Pennsylvania. Meteorologists warn that accompanying thunderstorms could bring destructive wind gusts across the Carolinas, Rhode Island, and Massachusetts. Batten down those hatches. In a surprising family update, former Transportation Secretary Elaine Chao has returned to the United States from a philanthropic tour in China. As her husband, the Senator Mitch McConnell, remains hospitalized, Chao confirmed to local media his status did not warrant an immediate return. McConnell was discovered unconscious following a suspected cardiac event June 14th, sparking intense speculation over a potential special election. A high-profile celebrity murder investigation triggered an internal affairs probe inside the Los Angeles Medical Examiner's Office. Over a dozen state employees are being aggressively questioned over the illegal leak of a highly graphic autopsy report detailing the death of the teenager Celeste Rivas Hernandez, whose remains were discovered inside a vehicle registered to the recording artist David. To subscribe to my free daily newsletter, please visit SybilWilkes.com. For all the news 24/7, go to News1.com. I'm Sybil Wilkes. Be informed, be empowered.
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5: It's Wednesday, July the 8th. Do you know what time it is? It's Al Sharpton's time. And for the next 3 hours, it's time to put aside all pretenses, deception, denial, or fronting. The time has come to keep it real on Keeping It Real with Reverend Al Sharpton. A very good afternoon to you all across the country. And good morning to our West Coast listeners. And welcome to those listening on Sirius XM. Channel 126, The Urban View, where talk empowers and becomes action. I'm coming to you live from our National Action Network corporate headquarters in New York. For the next 3 hours, you can join the conversation and be heard nationwide. This is Witness Wednesday. Witness. I look for witnesses on Wednesday. What do you mean, witness, Reverend? I need a witness to tell me the truth of what's going on and what we need to do about it. I need some warrior witnesses to say this is wrong, this is right, this is whatever it is warriors want to witness on. Don't be silent. I want some warrior witnesses on this Wednesday. A lot to talk about. I'm going to talk to some experts on some health issues that we need to deal with. And the vice president of our Los Angeles chapter, Nan, is going to break down some of the issues of health they're dealing with at the Ralph Lauren Center for Cancer Prevention. A lot of y'all need to hear this. I'm also going to... I really want to talk about how now Donald Trump has said that the ceasefire in Iran is over, which again closes the Strait of Hormuz. And there's been new strikes by the U.S. on Iran and Iran on the U.S. And oil prices now have surged back up. Stocks are tumbling right after Trump made that announcement. And, of course, bad news is the Affordable Care Act is the premiums are likely set for another double-digit rise. The premiums from the Affordable Care Act marketplace premiums are likely headed for another double-digit increase next year, with the new KFF analysis showing insurers proposing a median increase of about 14% in 2027. They already didn't extend it. Now the premiums are edging up, up, up, where people cannot afford the health care. Let's talk about that. Trump and Zelensky, the president of Ukraine, met, and they seem to have a good meeting. And Trump says that that Ukraine will be allowed to manufacture Patriot missiles, interceptors. So talk about all of that. Also, something that I don't think is getting enough attention was on the in the New York Times today. Scott Bessin, the Treasury Secretary under President Trump, was questioned yesterday on why they have not made the change that was ordered during the Obama administration to take President Andrew Jackson's face off of the $20 bill and put on Harriet Tubman, the abolitionist, conductor of the Underground Railroad. Now, it was understood it would take several years to do it because you have to remint it and all of that. But now they say we should be more than enough time to have seen at least some $20 bills with Harriet Tubman. Bessent said, no, we put that on hold. Maybe we'll put on another bill, $2 bill, $3 bill. And the Times was stunned by it that there's been no backlash, which you know I'm going to deal with this on all the shows I'm going on, is that you're going to keep Andrew Jackson, a slave owner, the president who nominated Roger Taney to be Chief Justice of the Supreme Court, who had the decision, the Dred Scott decision, that made it official there was no constitutional rights that a black had that whites were bound to respect. You're going to keep her on the bill, him on the bill, and not Harriet Tubman that the Obama administration had by law changed. So they are trying to tear down the Smithsonian Institute of African American History and Culture, even though they had to find shelter in it the other day in the storm. They refused to go far on what was already established to the Harriet Tubman bill. And the gas price is getting ready to go back up. You one or two Trump supporters call every once in a while. Call and explain that to me. 1-877-532-5797. 1-877-532-5797. And explain that to me. Or you can go send me the message, Pat. I see on the message board, Ronnie Chapman says, Al, why haven't you assembled a team of lawyers to sue the U.S. for Jim Crow laws? Well, first of all, our lawyers and the Legal Defense Fund, who I had Janae Nelson on from the NAACP Legal Defense Fund on my TV show Sunday night, and they are suing around diversity and other issues. The Jim Crow laws are expressed with DEI, and they're not Jim Crow by words. So we're on that, and National Action Network, Ronnie, is a big part of that. The other problem is, though, with Trump and them changing the laws, you have to find a new basis of a lawsuit, because you can't sue saying that they're disobeying the law if he's changed the law where you're not required to have diversity. You're not required to deal with discrimination. They've taken discrimination out of different agencies. So the legal premise has to change because we've allowed in our silence to let Trump change all of this. But I'm glad you asked because a lot of people may not understand that. Another question I want to raise today, I want people to weigh in on. You know, we looked in that Grand Platina is being asked to drop out the race in Maine after a woman came forward and said he raped her. And he's saying he's suspending his campaign, but he's not withdrawing. He has till Monday to withdraw. And all of the national politics, we're hearing Gavin Newsom, who's governor of California for a few more months, wants to run. Bashir, governor of Kentucky, wants to run. Shapiro wants to run. A lot of them were at our National Action Network convention. I want to know who you think has a good chance, as of today, if the election was today. Nobody can predict where we'd be in 28. But is it, if it was today, who do you think has the best chance as a Democratic candidate to beat J.D. Vance or Marco Rubio? One of them will probably, more than likely, be the Republican nominee. People send me polls all the time on this is the presidential thing. Kamala Harris is up. AOC is up. Bernie Sanders is up. Or this one's up. Even Zohran Mamdani is in some of the polls, and he can't be president because he wasn't born here. But I said, you know what? I'm going to ask my own radio family. Who are they looking at? A year and a half before the presidential runs, who do you think we ought to keep an eye on in terms of running in 28? Let's talk about all of this, the $20 bill, the fact gas prices going up. Trump says the peace talks don't mean nothing. Talk about ACA going up in terms of its premiums, and who you think is the one to watch in the next year and a half to be the candidate for president. Let's take a break, come back, and open up the phones.

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0: Keeping it real. I'm your host, Reverend Al Sharpton. And as I said at the beginning of the show, we do not pay enough attention to our health. And I wanted to do a health segment that was brought to my attention that deals with cancer and deals with other ways that we need to be more alert. So I want to welcome to the program to give us some information and tips, Dr. Shanita Hughes Halbert, who is the cancer health disparities expert at University of Southern California and director of the Ralph Lauren Center for Cancer Prevention at USC, and Tony Wafer, who is the vice president of National Action Network's Los Angeles chapter, long-time health advocate, and certainly a pillar in Nan's work in L.A. Let me start with you, Tony. You've dealt with a lot of the health issues, brought it cross-country based in L.A., and really sensitized NAN and other groups to the health issue. What is the particular focus and why that you're concerned now, and I wanted to bring Dr. Hughes Halbert on to alert us to?
1: Well, first of all, let me thank you for giving us this time. And as you know, and as you know, we've working together with NAN have been dealing with health issues for a long time. So over 20 years ago, we started. You and I worked together on HIV, and I think it's so important that we, as you probably remember, this issue is really partial to me because, you know, 8 years ago, as you remember, my mom died of lung cancer.
0: I remember
1: as it relates to. Yeah, and so I was excited when we got the call from the California Lung Cancer Coalition to actually raise awareness throughout this state and throughout the country as it relates to early detection and screening for lung cancer. And by God's grace, and fortunately, not only are we doing something here with NASH Action Network in Los Angeles with all the chapters here up and down the state as far as north as Oakland and Sacramento, but in San Diego, and we've also been on calls with the other 74 chapters that we have across this country to actually ring the bell and address the issue of health inequity and disparity and the importance of early detection and screening for lung cancer. And we're disproportionately impacted, as you know, Rev, by every disease state known to man. So we're really excited about this and the collaboration with the California Lung Cancer Coalition because they understand us and they recognize and realize that the work we're doing in our community is different. It's not deficient. It's different in terms of how we address it and the language that we use to address our people. So we're actually really excited. We've been doing this project now almost a year now in terms of spreading the news and getting the information out. We've had great collaborative partners with your dear friend and mine, Danny Bakewell here in Los Angeles Sentinel, giving us space and opportunity to share this message. And I'm really enjoying working with Dr. Hughes because she understands the issues and been a long time advocate as it relates to educating.
0: Dr. Hughes, tell us what we are not, in your opinion, prioritizing enough about lung cancer, and what can we do to advocate it more, and what should people listening around the country be thinking about as early warning signs to lung cancer?
2: Yeah, well, thank you so much for having us on today and giving this space. You know, one of the things I want to just start out with is that, you know, more Americans die of lung cancer every single year, more than breast, colon, and prostate cancer combined. And so in our community, those numbers really tell an even harder story. So it really isn't about just who smokes more, because we all know that lung cancer is greater among people who smoke, but it's not just about smoking. It's really about who gets screened, who gets diagnosed early, and who gets treated in time. So the number one thing that I want everyone listening to remember is that caught early, lung cancer has a 60% 5-year survival rate. So what that means is that when it's caught late, which is in stage 4, that drops to about 6%. So if you think about it, 60% versus 6%, that's not just a health disparity, that's a screening disparity. And screening disparities is something we can fix.
0: So you're saying that prevention is up 60-65% if it is detected early enough. Should people just go for screenings? Should people wait to see a sign? What are the early signs? Or should people go whether they have a sign or not?
2: So I think that's something that we're still learning about. So lung cancer screening, we know, saves lives. And certainly if people smoke, they should stop smoking. But we know that having lung cancer screening is really important. And it's basically an x-ray that people need to talk to their doctors about and so they can get that screening test.
0: And clearly in our community, and I know what you're doing at USC and working with Nan and others, in our community, a lot of the screening is not as available. How do we do something to fill in that gap where you got communities that are listening to us around the country that screening is not as available as it is in other areas?
2: So I think one of the things we want to do is make sure you talk to your doctor and work with your community partners. I do want to answer your question, though, about what should people be looking at about symptoms. So symptoms for lung cancer include a cough that doesn't go away or gets worse over time, coughing up blood or rust-colored sputum, mucus, chest pain that worsens with deep breathing, coughing or laughing or hoarseness, and then unexplained weight loss or loss of appetite. So those are the things that people should be looking out for. And then if you're thinking about where you can go get screened, certainly places like the University of Southern California, all of the hospitals in Los Angeles and all of the metropolitan areas have lung cancer screening sites really close to them. We really have to talk to our doctors, though, about getting those referrals that are needed for screening. And the work that we're doing. Sure. Go ahead, Tony.
1: If I could jump in real quick, too, one thing that we're doing, Rev, because you're right, sometimes it's a problem in terms of us actually having access, resources, and transportation. And what we're planning on doing, what we're doing, like we did, you probably remember when Reverend Tulis and I, who at the time was the President of the Baptist Ministers Alliance, where we actually gathered a number of ministers and folk, and we caravaned to one of the sites.
0: Right.
1: We partnered with Dick Butkus and one of the hospitals, and we caravaned out there. We had a little lunch, and because of things like that, we saved a life, because two brothers actually that got scanned when we were looking at heart, dealing with cardiovascular issues, they left and went straight to their physicians, and actually we saved lives that day. So what we're going to do is think outside the box, because again, we do have different barriers that prohibit us sometimes from getting screened and getting either insurance, transportation, and the list goes on and on. So what we're also working on is actually getting a group of folk working with the churches and caravanning to these different sites and making an event, not only just screening, but actually education and actually have lunch, a healthy lunch, fortunately, and doing the things that we know, again, that speaks to the difference that's not deficient. Because when we gather like that and have food and we enjoy each other, it's fellowship. It's not just food and in gathering. It's a place where we actually educate one another and we dispel some of the myths that's associated with our relationship with the medical community. So I'm really excited about that. And we also have to remember that it's not always the stigma of folk that smoke. Sometimes it's environmental. A lot of times here in our communities, we just when environmental issues, the air and the soil in our communities and things like that. So we're going to make a broad stroke as it relates to, so somebody doesn't feel, well, I don't smoke, so it doesn't affect me. Well, yes, it does affect you in terms of where you live, and being educated that you can take this information back to loved ones and friends that you know that may smoke. So it's not just one thing where we demonize and folk that smoke cigarettes or things like that, but it's a health issue that's negatively impacting our community, no different than when we first started talking about HIV. It wasn't just about men who had sex with other men. It was all about trying to build a healthy community.
0: Dr. Hughes-Harvard, we're almost out of time. Where can people go online to get more information on what they should be doing? Is there a site that we ought to be going to?
2: So I want folks to reach out to our site at the Ralph Lauren Center for Cancer Prevention. And that's a good way for folks to, there's a prevention center in New York and Harlem. There's a prevention center in Washington, D.C. And there's also one on the West Coast in California. So what I want you to, the center that folks can reach out to, I'm going to give you the website in just a minute.
1: And in the meantime, Rev, I just thought it's important to know that, too, especially those that are listening here in Los Angeles, we're partnering with your dear friend, Stevie Wonder, in KGLH in, on August the 15th, where we're partnering with the Black Women's Expo.
0: Oh, that's
1: where we're going to actually have a... Yeah, we're going to have a panel discussion. We're going to give them all the information they may need in terms of early detection and prevention and sites that they can go to and build on that at the Women's Expo. So now we'll have a table. We're sponsoring a panel discussion where we'll have some of the most informed folk to talk about this disease state. And Dr. Hughes will also be there spreading that information.
0: All right.
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0: Say that again. 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
0: All right. And we'll post that up. Thank you both for taking time to give us this very needed information. Let's take a break. I'll be right back. It is Witness Wednesday, keeping it real. Shopton, be right back.
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6: Good afternoon. Look for some delays if you're on Pettibone Road. You'll find an accident east of Liberty Road. And Liberty Road, you'll also find, is closed due to a fire investigation taking place between Albums Drive and Post Road. Look for some delays if you're on 480 headed eastbound in Twinsburg. The traffic moving pretty slow between 91 and Frost Road. In Cleveland, East Shore Way inbound, more spotty stop-and-go traffic between Dead Man's Curve and 77. And if you're on 77 headed northbound, construction has the traffic reduced to one lane between East 30th Street and 90, scheduled to last through late July. I'm Lorenzo Ware on Cleveland's News Talk 1490 WEREAM, the People Station.
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1: Let's go to the phones. Let's go to Ray in Cincinnati, Ohio. Ray?
2: We say, Rev, earlier you hit us with a toughie and who should be the nominee. That's almost like saying LeBron James or Michael Jordan. It's a toughie. You know, but people are saying that, okay, you know, whose turn is it? You know, it's always someone else's turn. But a lot, I think these three are not going to take a step back. When it comes to Vance and Rubio, they're just going to beat each other up. Vance won't be Rubio's vice president. He's not going to bow down to him. So, you know, it's they're out the picture for me. Shapiro, he had a fiery speech at the convention. I mean, he got people on their feet.
1: Harris, okay, but wait a minute, Ray. Vance and Rubio are Republican side. So you're saying that they'll bang each other out. Now you're going Democrat on the Shapiro side. Go ahead. I just want people to understand, because these are not all going to be running against each other in primaries. It's two different parties. But go ahead.
2: Hello? I thought he was good. Can you hear me?
1: Yeah, I hear you now.
2: Okay, yeah. Shapiro, he had a fiery speech. And we know Harris got over 70 million votes. If she runs or gets in it. Newsom, from what I heard about Newsom, they tried to recall him, but I don't know why. And I think he's a good choice, too. So you got three good ones. I think they're just going to have to battle it out. And one thing about Harris, this country is still racist. And we got Donald Trump to think for that over these past 15 years. I think if Harris runs, they're still going to vote, even Democrat white women. I think they'll still vote a white man over a black woman. That's just my opinion. Mm. I could be wrong. Hopefully I'm
1: all right.
2: You know, so, you
1: all
2: know.
1: All right, thank you for your call. Let me go to the message board. We got some answers on the message board. Demetrius Jones says, good afternoon, Reverend Al. I think that Maryland Governor Wes Moore should run against J.D. Vance or Rubio. All right, Demetrius. Dahl 67 says, I'm thinking of Governor of California Newsom could run for 2028. All right. Roderick McCoy says, I think Governor Wes Moore would be a great choice if he chose to run. All right, that's two for Wes Moore. Robert Johnson says, Reverend Al Sharpton, you should run. You would be a great candidate. Robert from Boston. Well, thank you, Robert. But that ain't going to happen. I'm not going to do that. Let's go to Ramona in Cincinnati, Ohio, the Buzz. Ramona?
3: Hi. Thanks for taking my call, and I want to disagree with Ray from Cincinnati. I was at the convention, and I listened to all the people that you interviewed, and there was two people that stood out that you interviewed. That was Wes Moore and Andy Beshear, and a light bulb just went off. I was like, that would be a great combination of president and vice president, in either or. What people don't realize is a lot of people, and I look at social media and they talk about Gavin Newsom. And I think what would happen is the same thing that happened with Biden and Bernie Sanders. I think it would be Newsom would be out front. Then when you had a South Carolina primary, then I think somebody like Beshear would take it. And I think he can take it all the way because I live in Ohio, but I worked in Kentucky. And I asked some people, why did you vote for Andy Beshear and you're a Republican? And he said the same thing that you interviewed him on. He said education, safe families. But the one thing that stood out, what he did, the same thing what his father did, and his father was a governor, of Kentucky, Democrat, is he looked those black women in the eye and he said, you vote for me, I am going to restore your sons and daughters' voting rights. And that's what he did. Because some people came out from Kentucky prisons, they couldn't get a job because they were convicted felons. So that was a big boost for him. And he didn't win like about 2 or 3%. I think he won about like 5 or 6 or 7%, which is very good in Kentucky. The one thing with people from California and your people living in the East Coast that don't really experience the Trump wave in the South is you have to look at who can win the South. And I believe that Andy Beshear, with the right running mate, I really believe that he can win the South. And I hope the Democrats don't make the same mistake that they did the last time. They did not look at Ohio. Ohio is the seventh most populated state. And when you look at the cities in Ohio, Cleveland, Cincinnati, Dayton, Toledo, Canton, Akron, Youngstown, they just forgot about it. And previously, Ohio was the state that you didn't win the presidency if you didn't win Ohio. And I still think it's the same way. So I think people really should look at Andy Beshear, check out his resume, his track record, and they should not discount him. So that's who
1: I must say this. I must say this, Ramona. I did not know Andy Beshear. And we had all the candidates come, and I questioned them. And I must say I was pleasantly surprised at how he came off and how the audience responded to him. And I started thinking about Bill Clinton in 1992. Nobody gave him a shot. Here this guy who had keynoted the 88 convention, the convention before 92, and didn't do a good job, flopped. And he came out of nowhere and won the nomination, became president in a similar situation. I'm not saying that I'm endorsing anybody, but I'm saying Beshear did impress me more than I thought at our convention. I can't say what you're saying is not something to look at. Thank you for your call. Let me go to Jacob in Philadelphia, Pennsylvania, WURD. Jacob.
0: Hey, peace be unto you, Reverend Sharpton, and I always say your global audience, your listeners. You know, to that question, I say if I'll put it like this, if Donald Trump tries his third term stuff, then I say we go and draft President Barack Obama to save this nation, to save this union, you know, because, again, you know, if Trump can run for a third term, well, I reckon somebody else can, too. So, President Barack, stand by. Stand back and stand by, as Trump would say. But really, my first choice would be, you know, Vice President Harris. She only lost by two million votes, you know, and we're talking about in the old country. So I think if she really had chance to put her thing down, right, like she wanted to do and not be rushed and this and that, I believe that America already know that they would have had a better America if they would have put their racism down and their don't want to vote for a woman to be the leader and all that kind of them isms. I think by now they'll put that down. And even if they got to hold her their nose, anybody could see that she would be better than Rubio or Vance, because they're nothing but suck up liars. Okay, they stand there before this president, and you could just run back the tapes of what they said about him. That was the truth, and you're so spineless that you say all of these things that were true before. And then you stand there worshiping him. So y'all don't even. But, you know, other than that, it would be Vice President Harris, and then it would be Shapiro or Newsom. Any of them can beat Rubio or J.D. because just who they are, just liars. They're eating the dogs. They're eating the cats. Never really apologize. Just put out lies and then never come back and apologize to the people that they told that about. They're worthless to me, but that would be my choice, Rev.
1: All right, I see Joanne Kemp says, of course, no surprise, Scott Bessent et al. Just canceled previous plans for Harriet Tubman on $20 bill. I guess Trump will be trying to get his face on it instead. Yeah, it's possible, but he's going to probably be all right with leaving Andrew Jackson on there, slave owner, and the one who put Roger Taney on the Supreme Court. He does have, Joanne, Andrew Jackson's portrait hanging up in the Oval Office, which is a disgrace. All right, let's take a break. More of you on the phones. 1-877-532-5797. Or you that are going to go to the message board. We'll be right back.
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20: It's Sybil Wilkes with What We Need to Know. A military escalation in the Persian Gulf is underway. The United States struck dozens of strategic targets inside Iran and reimposed oil sanctions after Iranian missiles targeted three commercial cargo ships inside the vital Strait of Hormuz. On Capitol Hill, Senate Republican leaders confirmed they spoke with Kentucky Senator Mitch McConnell by phone this week, attempting to quell the intense political speculation following his emergency cardiac hospitalization June 14th. In the entertainment world, producer Jermaine Dupri is hitting Sony Music with a massive lawsuit over unpaid royalties for the legendary so-so deaf artists like DeBrat and Escape. Finally, the FIFA World Cup round of 16 officially wrapped up after Argentina staged an unbelievable two-goal comeback to stun Egypt 3-2 behind the magical Lionel Messi equalizer. I'm Sybil Wilkes.
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24: And I'm probably going to need your help on this legal fight. You know, they shorted the historically black colleges and universities to the tune of about $13 billion. And Tennessee State was the one they shorted the most.
1: Absolutely. Well, let me know. I'm on the next plane as soon as you holler. You know, when Ben Crump called, I don't even question it. I just head to the airport and get the details on the way.
22: Live from the National Action Network corporate headquarters in New York. Keeping it real. And now, America's number one civil rights leader, the Reverend Al Sharpton.
1: Keeping it real, keeping it real. I am your host, Reverend Al Sharpton. And we back, 1-877-532-5797. 1-877-532-5797, twitter.com, or better than Twitter, let's say message board at nationalactionnetwork.net. We've been talking today certainly about health, lung cancer, expert on. I've asked the question this witness Wednesday of if the election for the next president was now, who do you think would have the best chance of winning on the Republican and Democratic side? And again, anything could change. I'm saying who's catching your eye right now. And I'm talking about how Scott Bessent, the Secretary of Treasury, has said they will not be following through on Harriet Tubman's face on the $20 bill as was set up by the Obama administration. They just need a few years to mint it and get it done. He says they're not continuing that. They're going to keep Andrew Jackson, who was a slave owner, on the bill. So I'm taking your calls on that. Don't forget Politics Nation with Al Sharpton live at 5 p.m. Eastern Time Saturday and Sunday. And you're going to want to watch this weekend. I can tell you that we're going to be dealing with this $20 bill and Harriet Tubman. I got some great guests lined up there, members of Congress, how this needs to be challenged in the Congress. I'm going to have on Ben Crump and one of the parents of this young man missing for a week in Mississippi. Went out on an outing with three or four of the white young men, and he shows up missing, and they found his body. And very troubling death of this 18-year-old black man, young man, one of his parents. I talked to them, and them and Ben Crump will be on the show, and who they brought in as an attorney. We also going to have a breakdown from experts on what this Iran situation looks like. Trump has went to NATO, and in his visit to NATO, said that ceasefire is over in Iran, which shot up gas prices. And God only knows what he's going to do before he gets out of there this evening. So watch Politics Nation with Al Sharpton Saturday and Sunday, 5 p.m. Eastern Time on MS Now. And then you that are in the New York and vicinity, Connecticut, New Jersey, I will be at the Saturday Action Rally in Harlem, our last one at Mother A.M.E. Zion Church on 137th Street and Lenox Avenue, 9 a.m. to 11 a.m. Certainly I want you to be there. I'll be speaking this week. I was not there last Saturday. I only miss one or two a year, and I did one Saturday because I spoke at Essence of several of the events and on the Superdome stage. I'll be there this Saturday looking for you, 9 to 11. And, of course, you can watch it if you're not in the New York area. You can watch it on Impact Television. 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All four of them run it live on television. And of course, the march. I had a call this morning with Martin Luther King III and Andre Waters King, who have co-chaired the calling of this march on August 28th. It is not just the anniversary of his father and others' march in 63, where the historic speech, I Have a Dream. It is not a memory march. It's a right now saying that the same forces they had to face 62 years ago, 63 years ago, is the forces we have to fight now. And there has not been a national march led by blacks. There's been a good march in Montgomery, a good march in Mississippi. But we need to bring it right to the seat of the national government. I want you to be there. You that have signed up and say, I want to go where buses near me, or can I organize a bus? Can you help me? Or I'm going on my own. Where do I go when I get there? Sign up, and we will, within 48 hours, get you the information back that you request. All you have to do is go to www.nationalactionnetwork.net, www.nationalactionnetwork.net, and you can also call the toll-free number at 1-877-626-4651, 1-877-626-4651. All right, let's go to Pensacola, Florida, to Dully. Dully, you're keeping it real with Al Sharpton.
0: Dooley. It's Dooley, Al. It's Dooley.
1: All right, Dooley. All hey. Right. All right. They got it misspelled. I know you, Dooley. How you doing?
0: I'm all right. Hey, about the $20 bill, number one, the reason why he wanted to put his picture on a $20 bill, because that's how much a gallon of gas going to cost by the time he out of there. Because, hey, now this is an egotistical, egomaniacal person, because he knew Harriet Tubman was going to be on that, and he blocked that. Remember, he blocked Harriet Tubman from going on a $20 bill so he could put himself up there. Now, one of his first things to do was to block fossil fuels. Biden said everything should be green powered by 35. He talking about, he likes fossil fuels, because he done got his children and all his friends invested in oil. He gonna keep the war going, because if the war goes down, the price of oil go down, and they're gonna try to make money off every barrel that they got.
1: All right. Thank you for your call. Good to hear your voice, Dooley. Let's go to Mustafa in Cincinnati, Ohio. Mustafa.
2: Hey, Reverend Al. You know what, man? I was thinking. I was looking at your book, The Rejected Stone. In that book, you have a chapter of Don't Rest on Your Own Laurels. You remember that?
1: Uh-huh. I do.
2: Yeah. Yeah, very interesting. You know, when I reread that chapter, and I thought about Kamala Harris, and it appeared to me she's resting on previous laurels, because I don't see the work she's doing now. She should be campaigning now. She should be out there now, on the radio, on television, anywhere she can, speaking about what the answers are to what's going on, you know what I mean? And I don't believe she's brave enough to get out here and say, hey, I made plenty of mistakes, especially when I said I wasn't going to do anything for black people. Well, she said, I can't just do something for black people, you know, and that disturbed a lot of black folk I know. That disturbed them, me included. So if she's going to run, she needs to be working now. She needs to be working right now.
1: Interesting. Go ahead.
2: I'm just, you know, because everybody I've spoken to, and I was talking to a young man today about coming to the march, coming with me to the march, you know, 30-year-old guy about coming to the march. He brought in another dude that was 26, and they were both like, I don't know about Kamala Harris. What has she been doing? Where is she at? So that's where.
1: Wow. I mean, now you know, Mustafa, you and I go back, and you're a James Brown guy like I am, but you don't play fair, because to quote me, to me, what am I supposed to say? I can't disagree with myself. But so you did the James Brown on me today. You got me. You got me. But okay. I think that I have said to Kamala Harris, to Wes Moore, to all of them, Bashir, all of them, what you're saying now, if y'all want to run, you can't start running 27. Y'all need to get out here now and prove yourself to us, because you got to become believable to us with all this confusion and all this smokescreen that Donald Trump is putting up. Every day is another disaster, and then Graham Platner explode. You got to break through the cycle and be a steady, make sense to us. And that ain't going to happen in no year. You need to be out there now. I totally think you're right on that. But thank you for your call, even though you got me on this one. You got me on this one. Let's take a break. You got me. You got me. We'll be right back right after this. Be right back.
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0: I'm your host, Reverend Al Sharpton, and we're back, 1-877-532-5797, 1-877-532-5797. Let's go to Rick in Germany. Rick, you're keeping it real with Al Sharpton.
1: Good day, Brother Sharpton.
0: Good day.
1: First of all, in response to your political rap and discussions on who's running for president in 28, I would just like to say that you got to get rid of the Electoral College. And in order to do that, you've got to elect people to Congress who are interested in getting rid of the Electoral College. And my second question is, what's going on with elections in the U.S. Congress? Are we done with the midterms yet?
0: No, we are not done. In fact, we're still coming up with some of the primaries.
1: Well, I think a Republican has a shot as long as the Congress remains as it is.
0: Why do you say that?
1: Because they are a very corrupt bunch, only interested in their own pockets, cash, the corporations, and the promotion of America as the greatest thing since sliced bread, when the truth is we're sliding backwards.
0: And what do you think? Do you get a sense there in Germany that people globally understand what you just said, that we're sliding backwards?
1: I think in the UK they listen in to your show and other black radio programs, and they get a sense of not only the racial backsliding, but economics. Environmental, they listen, and they, I think in the UK they have a sense. I don't know about France. I know the Germans listen. The Germans watch American cable TV, you know, CNBC and maybe even your show. I can't speak for the rest of the world, Reverend Sharpton.
0: All right. Thank you for checking in. We need that global perspective from you, Rick. I appreciate it. Let's go to RT in St. Louis, Missouri. RT?
2: Yes, sir. Thanks for taking my call, Reverend Sharpton. Just I want to make a couple of comments about Iran. Some things that I didn't know. A lot of people don't know that Iran actually have, there are actually Afro-Iranians that live in the southern part of Iran that have been there for thousands of years. I didn't know that until just a few months ago, but, you know, they never show them on TV, but there are Afro-Iranians. The second point is, some brother was in Iran, he was in Tehran, Iran, just last year filming. He went to Tehran to visit, and he was showing all the modern shopping malls and Tehran, Iran. They actually have an underground subway system just like New York City. So, you know, a lot of people don't know that, you know, it's a very modern city. Just wanted to bring that up. And then the last point is this. I don't know if President Trump and Secretary of State realize this, but the Iranians have the information on how to enrich uranium and build and to build nuclear weapons in their computer files and disks. So no matter how many 5,000-pound bombs Trump drops on suspected sites, if the information is in their computers, on how to do it, they'll just rebuild somewhere else, you know. Mm-hmm. And so we'll be there. We'll be there forever, Reverend Sharpton, spending billions of American taxpayers' dollars trying to keep them from doing something that they have the capability of doing. That's just my thoughts for the evening. Thanks for taking my call.
0: I appreciate your call, RT. Let's go to Ronnie in Philadelphia, Pennsylvania. WURD, word, Ronnie.
3: Hello?
0: Hello, you're on the air.
3: Hey, how you doing, Brad?
0: I'm good. How are you?
3: Good. I saw Ben Crump on social media over the weekend advocating for the Virginia Three. These three men spent like 25 years, and they've been waiting for their exonerations for 8 years. Okay, I spent 36 years, and I've also been seeking my exoneration for the last 8 years. And Ben Crump said something really interesting. He said there's 100,000 innocent people all across the United States locked up. And I remember a couple years ago, the 2024, Nan, I got a chance to speak to Ben Crump and Martin Luther King III about my situation. I had like a little handout. And, you know, I was... you know, just basically seeking help. Like, you know, it's no format for this, Rev, when you are in prison, innocent, or when you're out here innocent. It's no formula for that. And, you know, I've been seeking help from different people at NAM.
0: What are you trying to seek? Exoneration? Tell me exactly what the goal is.
3: Okay. I've spoken to you before. I was locked in New Jersey for 37 years for crimes that I didn't do, including 5 years on death row. And I've been released on lifetime parole innocent since 2019. So New Jersey got the New Jersey Conviction Review Unit, and the Conviction Review Unit, in its 8 years, I was the first one to have a hearing there. In its 8 years, they have only exonerated two people out of 600 people who applied, which is 5%. And so that's where Ben Crump get the 100,000 number from. It's estimated that at least 5% of the prison population all around are innocent. And, you know, I've been going through the same thing, you know, the same thing.
0: What I'm trying to understand, Ronnie, is are you trying to get exoneration? Are you trying to get them to drop that you're on life parole? What's the goal?
3: I am seeking 100% exoneration because I'm innocent. And the New Jersey Conviction Review Unit, which has been online 8 years, has only exonerated two people in the last 8 years.
0: We need to take a real look at the New Jersey law. Hold on a minute. Get his information, and let me see if I got a lawyer in Jersey can look at this that I can put pressure on. Just give the information to my engineer. Keeping it real, Sharpton. 1-877-532-5797. 1-877-532-5797. Be right back.
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0: Real, I'm your host, Reverend Al Sharpton, and we're back. 1-877-532-5797. 1-877-532-5797. Let's go to John in Milwaukee. John, you're keeping it real with Al Sharpton. 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
1: Hey, good afternoon, Rev. You know, when they released that information, financial information for Trump, a couple of weeks ago, you know, I thought to myself, you know, that can't be right. And just before that, he had issued that blanket pardon for executive order saying that basically nobody in his family could be audited by the IRS or the Justice Department couldn't even go after him to look at their finances. And today I heard Sybil Wilkes say that on your News One broadcast that Trump said that, you know, the ceasefire doesn't mean anything to him. And then you add that with the stocks that he's trading that wasn't on that financial report. I mean, that he's taking in way more than $2 billion. I mean, is there any way to really get a good estimate of what he's raping this country for?
0: Rachel, Dominic, what's your question?
1: I say, is there any way to get a good reading on what Donald Trump is actually making? Because you know those reports that he's turning in, those financial reports, are false.
0: No, I think there has been widespread speculation that those are very conservative numbers, that it's a lot more. I've been trying to find out, and I've got the staff, not only at NAM, but at Politics Nation, trying to find out how we can get some economists or finance experts to tell us what it is that are pockets that should be looked into. So as soon as I do, I'll talk about it.
1: Yeah, because when you look at it, he's got the market going up and down. And I believe that he's trading in those oil stocks. He's made all those trades. They won't release what stocks he's working with, him or his family. I mean, that $2.2 billion is probably just a fraction of what they're taking in. And, you know, it's just shameful on this country. I looked at a picture of him when he was over there at one of those summits. And he was looking like they had all the world leaders there. And he had a gaze in his face like he was lost. And they were standing in back of him laughing at him. And I'm like, you know, this guy is making America really look bad. You know, and they're just going along to get along with him, hopefully to get his term over. And so that's what I wanted to say, Rep. Thanks for taking my call.
0: I thank you for your call. Paul. Paul McCullough says, Bruce, I guess he's talking to someone. Bruce, they stand behind their candidate no matter how nasty and dirty they are. That's why Trump is there and people out here are complaining. Let me go to the Sage of the South, Brother Jihad. Brother Jihad, you're keeping it real with Al Sharpton.
2: And good afternoon, Reverend Sharpton.
0: Good afternoon.
2: Good. Two things, if I may. First, I want to talk about sanctions, the concept of sanctions. And it really didn't hit me until recently, because generally you'd say when they put sanctions on a country, the majority of us don't understand that the sanctions actually are designed to hurt the common people so that the common people will become upset with the leadership and overthrow the leadership.
0: Right.
2: You know what I mean? And so sanctions really, and I wanted to make that very clear, because what's happening now in Cuba is that the sanctions have been and have always, and even more today, are hurting the common people real bad. And I think the other day they reported that the grid, the national grid, is completely out, which means that the Cuban people are living with no power.
0: I want you to finish. I think that is critical.
2: Yeah.
0: Stan, when we hear sanctions, we say, well, the people in Iran have plenty of money. Some even think Castro's family had plenty of money, which has never been established. But that the point is not those rulers. The point is, what you just said, that if the masses in those countries are put in a very desperate position, they feel that the masses will then rise up in Iran, in Cuba, wherever, and overtake their government or seek American help. That's the purpose. I think it's critical what statement you're making.
2: Yeah, that we understand that. Because what they throw around these sanctions like crazy, and we think that the government, the president of the countries, the dictators are the one that's being hurt, are going to get hurt, and actually they're the last one to get hurt.
0: Right.
2: You know what I mean? And then what if they get hurt depends on whether or not the people overthrow them or get upset and take them over. And I just want to throw that out there as far as sanctions are concerned, because you keep hearing it. I remember during the Iraqi war, they talked about how they sanctioned, the sanctions on Iraq wouldn't even allow baby formula to come over to the babies in Iraq. And a lot of the babies were dying from lack of proper nutrition and food, baby formula, medicine, et cetera. And I think that, you know, I just want people to understand what sanctions actually mean, because they throw it out there and we really don't pay much attention to it. But the reality of it is it's designed to hurt the common people. And lastly, if I could, Reverend Sharpton, one day, and this is a wish, if you could, I wish you could do a show one day on God and injustice. God and injustice. How does God handle injustice and God in relationship to injustice? Because we all of us are very religious and believe in God, but then we also live in this real world where we see all these injustices. It's just that the balance is not there, you know what I mean? To properly understand how does God intend for us or him to handle injustice, because I think that a lot of our apathy is based on our religious understanding or misunderstanding of that particular thing, and we tolerate stuff based on our understanding of religion. And I'll say to the Muslim, I'm a Muslim, and there are Muslims who believe that, and we say nothing happens without the will of God. And the implication on just that statement is that when we see these atrocities and these injustices, it's the will of God. You understand what I'm saying? And we get that understanding, Muslims. So therefore, we do nothing but say, well, when God gets ready to handle this, he's going to handle it. And I think that's critical to just our everyday understanding on how we understand life and how we are to live life and protect life and deal with obstacles in life. I think that would be a great topic one day for
0: yeah, you know, I would love to have that on my show, and I'm going to set that up. I think we should do that on radio and take a segment on TV, because the other part of that to extend your thought, because I think it is that profound, is God and injustice, his relations to injustice, why he allows injustice. And then what does God, whether we worship him in Christianity, Islam, Judaism, Taoism, what does he expect us to do with injustice? Because I think that there is different interpretations of all of that. And I think we need to have a real, real discussion on that. I thank you for raising that, because I hear a lot in my own Baptist faith. I hear a lot of confusion, and people will take some quotes out of the Bible out of context that make no sense if you know the context in which it happens. And I think that that is a healthy discussion to have, since, as you said, we're all religious, but we... I know brothers that are of all faith, Judaism, but really don't study the scriptures. Muslim don't read the Quran. They just quote what they heard somebody else say, and if the person they heard said it, quoted it wrong, they believe it wrong.
2: Right. And we have in Atlanta, we have some of our talk show hosts are ministers and et cetera, are preachers, and they sometimes the callers call, and they use this term exergy, that they tell the people they don't understand the scripture, that has to be exergy. You familiar with that term, exergy, or something like that? And what that means is that
0: exegesis.
2: So they're saying that there's another understanding that they get in seminary school, but they don't teach on Sunday. It's just not making any sense. If you know that what I'm repeating out of the scriptures, and I'm repeating it wrong, and you've learned a better understanding of what that term meant, which means the context and all of that stuff that you just talked about, why not preach that?
0: Right.
2: Instead of the other stuff, you know what I mean? Help the common people understand religion the same way you understand it and the same way you learned it. If there's something else that we're not getting, make it plain to us.
0: and relate to us, because no matter who you study, if you study Jesus, Muhammad, or Moses, they all related to the common people in their time. They did not go to the seminaries and the monasteries. Right. They went to common people. And I never could understand why people would ask me, why are you down there with people? Where am I supposed to be?
2: Right.
0: They act like something wrong with me, and I always grew up felt something was wrong with them. I mean, Jesus chose fishermen to be disciples. He didn't go to the seminary and get the scholars.
2: That's right.
0: No, we need that discussion.
2: And he was plain. And he taught. He taught a great deal of information.
0: He did.
2: Through the miracles. The miracles was the power. The things was what he taught.
0: The source is where the miracles came from. That's right.
2: Yeah.
0: All right, let's do that. Thank you. Let's take a break. I love that. I really love that. Keep it in real. Shopton. Be right back.
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7: Good afternoon. If you're on the inner belt headed 90 eastbound, you'll find an accident on the right shoulder at Superior Ave. Police are on the scene. It is causing some heavy traffic that reaches back to Carnegie Ave. Also 90 eastbound, look for another accident just before you get to Hilliard Boulevard. In Cleveland, East Shore Way inbound, we have police on the scene of another accident blocking the right shoulder just before Dead Man's Curve, and a disabled truck slowing traffic down. 90 this time eastbound. Once again, this is at West Boulevard. You'll find a disabled truck that's causing some delays. Back to 90 eastbound once more. Another accident. This one is blocking the left lane at West 117th Street. I'm Lorenzo Ware on Cleveland's News Talk 1490 WEREAM, the People Station.
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2: And I have tears in my eyes, Rev, because this is a narrative that this generation, they need to know. 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I have these tears in my eyes today, Reverend.
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4: live from the National Action Network corporate headquarters in New York, where injustice goes, he follows.
5: 30 years ago, Yusuf Hawkins was the young 16-year-old brother killed for being in a white neighborhood in Brooklyn. I got stabbed leading one of those marches.
4: Keeping it real with America's number one civil rights leader, the Reverend Al Sharpton.
5: Keeping it real, keeping it real. I'm your host, Reverend Al Sharpton, and we're back. Let's go back to the phone. Let's go to my friend, Miss Richardson, in Chevy Chase, Maryland. Miss Richardson, you're keeping it real with Al Sharpton.
6: Yes, good afternoon, my darling. How are you this afternoon, Rev?
5: I'm doing very well. How are you?
6: All fine, my dear. We love you so much, and we're around here cleaning the place up. This is a big, big house. It's an old house in Chevy. Yeah, old house in Chevy Chase, and it has to be like, I guess, 70. This house has to be way up there. But we had, you know, revitalized it and everything when we moved in, and David loves it here, you know. He can travel upstairs, downstairs, basement, anywhere. And, you know, so, and then my sons, they really like coming to visit. I had a son come visit me just the other day. And, you know, he was here in the area. So he really was enjoying Chevy Chase, because Chevy Chase really has changed to a degree. Like all other places, like from the metro area. You know, well, what's so sad is we don't speak much about the regentrification of what's going on in the cities with our people, you know, Negro race, because that's what they called us. We're the Negroes. That's how the white racists and these documents you see on public broadcasting, you can see them. And, you know, they're not afraid to let you know, like you're saying, this man spoke what he was going to do. I don't like mention his name, but everything is coming how he had forecasted. He's evil, and he said all this, that what he was going to do. So, but at least he brought to the light, Rev, you may agree, I hope, that he has let us know a portion of the country is just like him, you see. We have to realize that it's just not Trump. He's only one person. I think God would even agree with me that all of us are sinners. I mean, God says everyone has, if you have no sin in you, cast the first stone, you see. So we've got to go by, and then like you're saying, where people will take things out of context, this, that, and the other. But then again, you know, I mean, I'm not totally into the Bible, you know, but I'm saying, you know, because I come from two worlds, you know that, my father and my mom, two different, you know, people. But I'm saying this, what I've learned over the years is that I could never understand why God feels that all of us are going to look at the passages and we'll all take it the same way, because he designed us to be free of moral agents, a free moral agent to do what you do. But if you're sinning, you can't be glad of it. But what it is now, it seems like people are happy and glad to be doing demonstrably evil things. You know where there's a program, I'll be short, called The Murders of Atlanta. Like Atlanta, Georgia. I think that's the home of the peach. It's the peach. And they have this broadcast, and they'll let you see what's going on with us. And then the world sees it. They take all these shows that's happening where blacks are killing blacks. The Murders of Atlanta, it's called. Maybe you really haven't seen it, but catch it on. And maybe Dominique should, maybe she would know, and she could fill you in on about that show. Because, see, some of these things, they're trying to really break our spiritual connection. They're trying to, they've always divided Negroes. That's what we're called, all of us. So, you know, I'm not picking on us, but what I'm saying is we got to face the reality and stop putting our heads in the sand like an ostrich. We've got to face the raw onion truth, sisters and brothers, what's going on with us. And all those blacks are killing, just how whites kill each other. And then you know what, Red, they'll get on the radio, well, the whites are doing it. It's like to say, well, it's okay with us to do it. See, we have such childish mindsets. We've got to break the slavery from our minds and realize to be more pan-African with each other, respect each other, even if we have differences. None of us are going to agree with the Bible. That's the reality. We're not. Because we all are not going to, because God even says we're free moral agents. If you go sin, that's going to be on you in time. He takes care of sinners. I'm going to tell you, he's going to take care of the sinners in time, like that man in the White House. We've got to stop dreading, you know, we can talk about him, but when we're talking about him, he's happy because he's saying, look, the Negro race got me all where everybody going to see me as the king. See, he wants to be the king in anyway. And that's how the world, they're taking this stuff over across the ocean, Rev, where these other places like China and the Asian countries and all of these other countries, Latina countries, they're letting all of them say, see how blacks are, they're murderers, they're rapists, and that's how they're trying to define us. We've got like nearly, now, and then I'm going to go there. I love you so much because, you know, look, you're still my Frederick Douglass. I don't care what they say. you are still my Frederick Douglass. I just want to end it up that we've got to stop to realize that they don't want us to get along. And as long as they keep us divided with our ideologies and the politics really is politics. And that leaves a lot of tension with us because that's what the Anglos want. Anglo-Saxons. We got to stop looking at it's all the Jews. They're the ones that's causing all this. I just could never understand why black psyche is like that now, because they used to know that Jewish was with the NAACP. We helped them. We tried to put the blacks in. And of course, when that started in 1909, I think it was 1908, 1909. And, the Jewish, the people and the blacks, the Negroes and the Jewish people got along. They was trying to help each other. And but now it's like it's all the Jews' fault, and they're scared to say Anglo-Saxon, Reb. They're not going to say it because they have slaves around. The slave mentality's chains are still on their brains, mostly on these men's brains, because women are strong nowadays. See, they don't want us women to be CEOs, and we have a beautiful, beautiful first lady, CEO, Madam Hughes. And I mean, they don't really want these women to achieve that. So I'm just saying, we've got to realize that what they're doing to us. And I'll just leave you with this. We love you dearly. And look, when the brothers and sisters come on, try to understand where they're trying to take our spiritual connection. They're trying to drive us in the ground where we're not loving each other and respecting each other. That's what they want. So let's be very, let's be very concerned about that.
5: I agree with that.
6: All right.
5: Thank you for your
6: call. I love you so much.
5: Love you and David as well. You know, on the message board, let's go to the message board. I see what is this, a Quinnette. Tenequa says their dollars moves their agenda. I think that's right. And then I see Matt Johnson say black FBA Americans got nothing from Democrats ever. Okay. I don't think you can back that up, Matt. The Voting Rights Act happened under Democrat Lyndon Johnson. Civil Rights Act happened under Lyndon Johnson. Great Society Program, Lyndon Johnson, that's all Democrat. The New Deal under FDR, he was a Democrat. Truman broke down segregation in the armed forces, Democrat. Open housing, Democrat, under Johnson. Okay, let's go to Republicans. What did Black get under Trump? Nothing. The program for Trump, Bush. For Bush, Clinton, then before him was Bush Senior, then 8 years of Ronald Reagan. It's hard for me to think anything Republicans did. Nixon did give us affirmative action, but then Republicans took that back. I'd have to go all the way back to the Emancipation Proclamation with Lincoln and say Republicans really gave us something. Lincoln did do that. He was a Republican. And they killed him, and then they stopped doing what Lincoln did, and that's when the Republicans became like Democrats, Democrats became like Republicans. So I know you said it to be provocative or even insulting, but I just figured for people to read it, I'd just be factual. My mother taught me if you see somebody cutting up on a corner, don't cut up with them because they'll think you just as crazy as they are. So I'm not going to cut up if you put on a message board to try to provoke us to go acting crazy. It's better to calmly just go through the facts. And you're welcome to answer me on the message board. Tell me where I was wrong and tell me what the Republicans have done. But I think every bill I name that Democrats did, that's a fact. And I tell you what. If you don't like what the Democrats did with the Voting Rights Act and the Civil Rights Act, breaking down segregation, then make sure you go to the back of the bus when you get on. Make sure you don't use no bathroom in public and don't go to no restaurant because you got that under the Democrats. If you don't think they did nothing, don't you enjoy nothing they did. In fact, I didn't see what city you in. When you see somebody white walking out of the street, get in the gutter. Because Civil Rights Act stopped that. And that was Democrats. And you wouldn't dare appreciate anything the Democrats did. Let's take a break. We'll be right back. Matt Johnson says the Democrats created an immigrant voting bloc over Black. FBI, I'm like, well, that ain't true. We had a voting bloc for immigrants way before Democrats, and we had Republicans bringing. Need check your facts. Your positioning

0: right back. Give it a rating. Oh.
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6: It's Sybil Wilkes with What We Need to Know. A military escalation in the Persian Gulf is underway. The United States struck dozens of strategic targets inside Iran and reimposed oil sanctions after Iranian missiles targeted 3 commercial cargo ships inside the vital Strait of Hormuz. On Capitol Hill, Senate Republican leaders confirmed they spoke with Kentucky Senator Mitch McConnell by phone this week, attempting to quell the intense political speculation following his emergency cardiac hospitalization June 14th. In the entertainment world, producer Jermaine Dupri is hitting Sony Music with a massive lawsuit over unpaid royalties for the legendary so-so deaf artists like Debrat and Escape. Finally, the FIFA World Cup round of 16 officially wrapped up after Argentina staged an unbelievable 2-goal comeback to stun Egypt 3-2 behind the magical Lionel Messi equalizer. I'm Sybil Wilkes. Be informed, be empowered.
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0: Reverend Al Sharpton, and we're back. 1-877-532-5797. 1-877-532-5797. And let's go to the phone. Let me go to Janet in Baltimore, Maryland. Janet.
1: Oh.
0: Is Janet there?
1: Hey, Reverend Sharpton. I'm calling about that Graham Plattner guy. Not that what he did and everything that's happened with his campaign has been really, really messy. Whoever's been in charge has just done a terrible job. But I'm not really feeling like this thing is real because, one thing, AIPAC is involved in it. That's my first thing that tells me something is fishy. Secondly, they keep talking about the young lady was a Democrat. So what was she was a Democrat? What has that got to do with anything? And the last thing is, where's the sheriff? If he raped that girl, why isn't the sheriff involved? Why hasn't he been charged?
0: And you raise a good question. And did she report it to the sheriff?
1: Well, she reported to everybody else.
0: Interesting. So you think it's the Republicans?
1: I think it's a setup. I don't think it's for real.
0: All right. Interesting. Interesting.
1: Okay.
0: All right, thank you for your call. James Mitchell says more Jewish Americans are distancing themselves from Benjamin Netanyahu, according to NYD. You know, James, I was a little surprised that the, it was the New York Times. Or yeah, one of them that I read this morning, that Rahm Emanuel, former mayor of Chicago, former chief of staff to Obama, that he said Netanyahu was bad, and he's speaking in Tel Aviv, Israel, to denounce Netanyahu. I was a little surprised at that, because Rahm Emanuel has never been on the left, as far as I'm concerned. So there is a rising level of discomfort with Netanyahu come from everybody. That is very true. Let's go to Raj in Cleveland, Ohio. Raj.
2: Hey, Reverend Al, how you doing?
0: I'm doing good.
2: Hey, thanks for taking my call. Real quick, you asking about the candidate. I don't know. From a definitive point of view, which candidate I would want as of right now, but anyone, because I haven't heard many of them speak directly to the issues. I know overall they want to at least right the ship from back to at least some sense of normalcy. But I tell you what, I like what Kamala was saying in during her campaign and. You know, a couple of years ago in 24, like, okay, now the people are saying, a lot of blacks are saying, I heard her say she wasn't going to do, I took it like she was saying she wasn't going to do exclusively for blacks, because when you listen to her plans for, she said she wants to give $50,000 for people who want to go into, the small business, and then $25,000 for first-time home buyers. I think it was $6,000 for a child credit for first-time. I don't know if it was first-time or any child, any woman having a child. That sounds like, that speaks to our community, at the very least, you know, and who knows what else she was helping Biden, get rid of, help people, help the students, former people who had student loans, get their loans, relieved. and just excused and forgive, you know, with the student loan forgiveness program that her and Joe Biden had going.
0: Come here. Loan forgiveness, yeah.
2: Yeah, yeah. Okay, so, and of course she said she wanted to expand Medicaid, and the experts, the economist said that her plan compared to Trump's economic plan, they said her plan would add $4 trillion to the deficit, to the budget, as opposed to Trump, he would take away $4 trillion from the budget. And I mean that right there covers a lot. You know, she was gonna, you know, I believe she would have kept, because you know SNAP goes along with that, with all that. So and housing, she wanted to expand affordable housing. So if that don't speak to the black community, I don't know what else does. I mean, you know, and they had the reparations committee in place. So I you know, that to me, that sounds like a lot of the same people were saying Obama wasn't going to do nothing for blacks. And he said, help me help you. He was talking to blacks when he said, be better fathers, you know, go back to school. He was saying things, turn the TV off. He was saying a lot of little things to me that spoke to the black community. Without him saying the word, or the African-American, and, you know, the terms like that. And then the guy I was talking about, the immigrants, you know, I would love you to ask him, is he willing to go and fill some of those vacancies that the immigrants who were deported out, would he like to go fill the slots in the field?
0: I think you raise an interesting case because, you know, Kamala Harris came to National Action Network's convention when she was running for president and said she supported reparations. I agree with you. I don't see how you can say they didn't represent nothing for blacks, because that's not true. And but again, they want to see and say a lot of things that are just rhetoric. Let's take a break. Be right back. Keep it real, Shopton. Be right back.
2: See ya.

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0: your host, Reverend Al Shopton. And we're back, 1-877-532-5797. 1-877-532-5797. And again, let me remind you, watch Politics Nation with Al Shopton every Saturday and Sunday. Certainly, I'm going to deal with the Harriet Tubman $20 bill with some of the members of the Senate this weekend. I also want to deal with this Iran ceasefire. And I've cut, I think, a governor, two governors. Make sure you watch it this weekend. We really need to be up to par on what is going on. Things I know are happening so fast. Trump at NATO. He's going to do this with Ukraine. He's going to do this in the Straits of Hormuz. But what does it mean? And the people that can say it is who I have on the show. And the people in government that should be doing something, I have them on and challenge them. Well, why aren't we doing this? So watch Politics Nation with Al Shopton live at 5 p.m. Eastern Time on MS Now, Saturday and Sunday. And, of course, the Saturday Action Rally, you that in the New York, New Jersey, Connecticut area, I will be there this Saturday. I was in New Orleans at Essence speaking on last Saturday, but I'll be there Saturday, UNU, 9 a.m. to 11 a.m. at Mother AME Zion, 137th Street and Lenox Avenue. And I believe it'll be the last weekend we're there. Thank God they were kind enough to let us use their sanctuary while we did the transition. We've just been waiting the last couple of weeks for the occupancy permit. Our new building's refurbished, done, auditorium, all of that. And we're ready to go in. We just want the occupancy certificate. We understand we'll get that within days. So probably next week we'll be moving over. But you can watch the rally, you that are not in the New York, New Jersey, Connecticut area. You can watch it on Impact Television or at NationalActionNetwork.net live stream, or you can watch it on AME Zion channel or YouTube NAN. And a lot of people have signed up for the march, and I think that we need to really take this march seriously. I cannot tell you how many people stopped me in New Orleans at Essence and other places and said, yeah, black folks have not made a national statement about any of this. And I think that it is absolutely unfair. So I think that we need to be there to make our national statement. August 28th, Washington, D.C. Go to NationalActionNetwork.net, NationalActionNetwork.net, and you can sign up, say, I need information, I want to come, is there a bus near me, how to organize a bus, or that I'm coming on my own, where do I go when I get to Washington? I talked to Martin Luther King III and Andre Waters King, who are the co-chairs with me on it. We're excited about making this statement. All right, thank you for your you that have already participated. I see Fahima says, Reverend Al, you know people didn't play the entire Griot interview with Vice President Harris. It was selectively edited to distort her message. Please, can you see the entire interview for themselves? Yeah, I agree that a lot of it was not the full. And I think that, you know, one of the things I think people should learn is that if you've got to lie or distort, it takes away the credibility. It takes away the credibility of your statement. For example, I see, who am I, saying, what is the end for the Negro race to all these march. And what is the end for anything? Everything is an effort toward an end. Marches are designed to show a public outrage for what is going on. This march is designed to deal with the public outrage around redistricting, which would take a lot of our impact of our vote, to deal with the lack of their extending the Affordable Care Act, which millions of us need that Affordable Care Act to keep our health care, and to also deal with the issues of DEI. Thousands, tens of thousands of people lost jobs and other things because now diversity you cannot use as a criteria. Now, does all of that answer everything with black folks? No, and neither does what you represent. So rather than have an intelligent debate, people come with the hating. Oh, that ain't gonna do nothing. Everything is a step. Marching is a proven method to bring attention to our issues and to show our dissatisfaction. Now, you may not agree with that strategy, but don't act like it doesn't do nothing. If they had not had certain marches around the 60s, we would never got the Civil Rights Act, Voting Rights Act, Open Housing Act, because they had to dramatize it. If we had not had marches around George Floyd, those three cops that's in jail this afternoon would not be in jail, because we had to dramatize and to keep that issue out there to get the Governor Walz to appoint the special prosecutor. So that's what it does. And either it's one of three things. People that say that either are working for other interests, because they can't be that silly, or they are that silly, or they just want to be contrary. Because everybody's marching. You got the No King's March. You got the Indivisible March. You got the unions marching. You got the Palestinians marching and sitting in the campuses. So why is everybody out there doing their thing but black folks? And you question it, why should we do it? Why are they doing it? Think about that now. Everybody out there but us, and you want to say, well, why are we going? Why aren't we going if everybody else is marching? They just had the LGBTQ gay pride march. Everybody understands you have to dramatize. Dramatize. That's what marching does. Bring the issue. You put tens of thousands of people in Washington to 28th. The world has to know, wait a minute, there's a whole lot of people upset about what they're saying. It's drama. That's why everybody does it. And you don't complain about other people marching. You didn't complain about Palestinians taking over campuses and marching because they was right about Gaza. You don't complain about the LGBTQ rights marching. They just had marched all over the country last weekend. You didn't complain about Indivisible marching. There was no King's March. But when it comes to black folks, cynical. Oh, why are we going to march? Real question is why we aren't marching. And why are you raising those questions with us and you didn't raise it with nobody else? In fact, some of it, you probably went to some of their marches. Deirdre Bosley is saying on... I just lost Deirdre Mosley. It says, Reverend Al, thank you for being a great person. I met you in 2006 with Reverend Jackson at PUSH. You both presented me with an award honoring my late mom, Leela Steele, who was deputy registrar that registered people to vote. She was a member that passed. All right. Thank you. I think that somebody said Trump even leads marching. January 6th was a rally. Trump's out there having rallies. Trump's going all over the country having rallies and marches. I mean, why would you ask something that is absolutely, what do you think Trump and them is doing? So Trump and them have gatherings. Everybody got gatherings right and left. But black folk ought to sit home and do what? Act like we all right? Because your absence of that drama is saying we good. We ain't got nothing to complain about. There's a power in saying, y'all out there, we out there for our concerns. Think about it. Everybody in the world ain't crazy. So if everybody marching but us, don't you think there's something wrong with that? You smarter than the whole world. They just had the funeral services for the supreme leader in Iran. Huge marches. But they all crazy. But black folk ought to take all this abuse and sit home and do nothing. You can't be that stupid. All right, I hear the music. I got to go. Let me thank all of you that called in, listened in, you that called in and couldn't get through, but hung in there anyhow. Remember, whatever you do, wherever you go, however you feel, tell somebody, tell anybody, tell everybody.
1: Keep it real.
0: Reverend Al told you personally, keep it real. Keep it real. Keep it real.

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5: Good afternoon. If you're on the inner belt headed 90 eastbound, you'll find an accident on the right shoulder at Superior Ave. Police are on the scene. It is causing some heavy traffic that reaches back to Carnegie Ave. Also 90 eastbound, look for another accident just before you get to Hilliard Boulevard. In Cleveland, East Shore Way inbound, we have police on the scene of another accident blocking the right shoulder just before Dead Man's Curve, and a disabled truck slowing traffic down. 90 this time eastbound. Once again, this is at West Boulevard. You'll find a disabled truck that's causing some delays. Back to 90 eastbound once more. Another accident. This one is blocking the left lane at West 117th Street. I'm Lorenzo Ware on Cleveland's News Talk 1490 WEREAM, the People Station.
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5: 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Do you know what time it is? It's Al Sharpton's time. And for the next 3 hours, it's time to put aside all pretenses, deception, denial, or fronting. The time has come to keep it real on Keeping It Real with Reverend Al Sharpton. A very good afternoon to you all across the country. And good morning to our West Coast listeners. And welcome to those listening on Sirius XM. Channel 126, The Urban View, where talk empowers and becomes action. I'm coming to you live from our National Action Network corporate headquarters in New York. For the next 3 hours, you can join the conversation and be heard nationwide. This is Witness Wednesday. Witness. I look for witnesses on Wednesday. What do you mean, witness, Rev. Mal? I need a witness to tell me the truth of what's going on and what we need to do about it. I need some warrior witnesses to say this is wrong, this is right, this is whatever it is warriors want to witness on. Don't be silent. I want some warrior witnesses on this Wednesday. A lot to talk about. I'm going to talk to some experts on some health issues that we need to deal with. And the vice president of our Los Angeles chapter, Nan, is going to break down some of the issues of health they're dealing with at the Ralph Lauren Center for Cancer Prevention. A lot of y'all need to hear this. I'm also going to... I really want to talk about how now Donald Trump has said that the ceasefire in Iran is over, which again closes the Strait of Hormuz. And there's been new strikes by the U.S. on Iran and Iran on the U.S. And oil prices now have surged back up. Stocks are tumbling right after Trump made that announcement. And, of course, bad news is the Affordable Care Act is the premiums are likely set for another double-digit rise. The premiums from the Affordable Care Act marketplace premiums are likely headed for another double-digit increase next year, with a new KFF analysis showing insurers proposing a median increase of about 14% in 2027. They already didn't extend it. Now the premiums are edging up, up, up, where people cannot afford the health care. Let's talk about that. Trump and Zelensky, the president of Ukraine, met, and they seem to have a good meeting. And Trump says that Ukraine will be allowed to manufacture Patriot missiles, interceptors. So talk about all of that. Also, something that I don't think is getting enough attention was on the New York Times today. Scott Bessent, the Treasury Secretary under President Trump, was questioned yesterday on why they have not made the change that was ordered during the Obama administration to take President Andrew Jackson's face off of the $20 bill and put on Harriet Tubman, the abolitionist, conductor of the Underground Railroad. Now, it was understood it would take several years to do it because you have to remint it and all of that. But now they say we should be more than enough time to have seen at least some $20 bills with Harriet Tubman. Bessent said, no, we put that on hold. Maybe we'll put on another bill, $2 bill, $3 bill. And the Times was stunned by it, that there's been no backlash, which you know I'm going to deal with this on all the shows I'm going on, is that you're going to keep Andrew Jackson, a slave owner, the president who nominated Roger Taney to be Chief Justice of the Supreme Court, who had the decision, the Dred Scott decision, that made it official there was no constitutional rights that a black had that whites were bound to respect. You're going to keep her on the bill, him on the bill, and not Harriet Tubman that the Obama administration had by law changed. So they are trying to tear down the Smithsonian Institute of African American History and Culture, even though they had to find shelter in it the other day in the storm. They refused to go far on what was already established to the Harriet Tubman bill. And the gas price is getting ready to go back up. You one or two Trump supporters call every once in a while, call and explain that to me. 1-877-532-5797. 1-877-532-5797. And explain that to me. Or you can send me the message, Pat. I see on the message board, Ronnie Chapman says, Al, why haven't you assembled a team of lawyers to sue the U.S. for Jim Crow laws? Well, first of all, our lawyers and the Legal Defense Fund, who I had Janae Nelson on from the NAACP Legal Defense Fund on my TV show, Sunday night, and they are suing around diversity and other issues. The Jim Crow laws are expressed with DEI, and they're not Jim Crow by words. So we're on that, and National Action Network, Ronnie, is a big part of that. The other problem is, though, with Trump and them changing the laws, you have to find a new basis of a lawsuit. Because you can't sue saying that they're disobeying the law if he's changed the law where you're not required to have diversity. You're not required to deal with discrimination. They've taken discrimination out of different agencies. So the legal premise has to change because we've allowed in our silence to let Trump change all of this. But I'm glad you asked because a lot of people may not understand that. Another question I want to raise today, I want people to weigh in on. You know, we looking at Grand Platina is being asked to drop out the race in Maine after a woman came forward and said he raped her. And he's saying he's suspending his campaign, but he's not withdrawing. He has till Monday to withdraw. And all of the national politics, we're hearing Gavin Newsom, who's governor of California for a few more months, wants to run. Beshear, governor of Kentucky, wants to run. Shapiro wants to run. A lot of them were at our National Action Network convention. I want to know who you think has a good chance, as of today, if the election was today. Nobody can predict where we'd be in 28. But is it, if it was today, who do you think has the best chance as a Democratic candidate to beat J.D. Vance or Marco Rubio? One of them will probably, more than likely, be the Republican nominee. People send me polls all the time on this is the presidential thing. Kamala Harris is up. AOC is up. Bernie Sanders is up. Or this one's up. Even Zohran Mamdani's in some of the polls, and he can't be president because he wasn't born here. But I said, you know what? I'm going to ask my own radio family. Who are they looking at? Year and a half before the presidential runs, who do you think we ought to keep an eye on in terms of running in 28? Let's talk about all of this, the $20 bill, the fact gas prices going up. Trump says the peace talks don't mean nothing. Talk about ACA going up in terms of its premiums, and who you think is the one to watch in the next year and a half to be the candidate for president. Let's take a break, come back and open up the phones. 1-877-532-5797. 1-877-532-5797. Shopton. Keeping it real. Be right back.
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0: Keeping it real. I'm your host, Reverend Al Sharpton. And as I said at the beginning of the show, we do not pay enough attention to our health. And I wanted to do a health segment that was brought to my attention that deals with cancer and deals with other ways that we need to be more alert. So I want to welcome to the program to give us some information and tips, Dr. Shanita Hughes Halbert, who is the cancer health disparities expert at University of Southern California and director of the Ralph Lauren Center for Cancer Prevention at USC, and Tony Wafer, who is the vice president of National Action Network's Los Angeles chapter, long-time health advocate, and certainly a pillar in Nan's work in L.A. Let me start with you, Tony. You've dealt with a lot of the health issues, brought it cross-country based in L.A., and really sensitized NAN and other groups to the health issue. What is the particular focus and why that you're concerned now, and I wanted to bring Dr. Hughes Halbert on to alert us to?
1: Well, first, Ray, let me thank you for giving us this time. And as you know, and as you know, we've working together with NAN have been dealing with health issues for a long time. So over 20 years ago, we started. You and That's I worked right. together on HIV, and right. And I think it's so important that we, as you probably remember, this issue is really partial to me because, you know, 8 years ago, as you remember, my mom died of lung cancer.
0: I remember that.
1: Relates to, yeah, and so I was excited when we got the call from the California Lung Cancer Coalition to actually raise awareness throughout this state and throughout the country as it relates to early detection and screening for lung cancer. And by God's grace, and fortunately, not only are we doing something here with NASH Action Network in Los Angeles with all the chapters here up and down the state as far as north as Oakland and Sacramento, but in San Diego, and we've also been on calls with the other 74 chapters that we have across this country to actually ring the bell and address the issue of health inequity and disparity and the importance of early detection and screening for lung cancer. And we're disproportionately impacted, as you know, Rev, by every disease state known to man. So we're really excited about this and the collaboration with the California Lung Cancer Coalition because they understand us, and they recognize and realize that the work we're doing in our community is different. It's not deficient. It's different in terms of how we address it and the language that we use to address our people. So we're actually really excited. We've been doing this project now almost a year now in terms of spreading the news and getting the information out. We've had great collaborative partners with your dear friend and mine, Danny Bakewell, here in Los Angeles Sentinel, giving us space and opportunity to share this message. And I'm really enjoying working with Dr. Hughes because she understands the issues and been a long time advocate as it relates to education.
0: Dr. Hughes, tell us what we are not, in your opinion, prioritizing enough about lung cancer, and what can we do to advocate it more, and what should people listening around the country be thinking about as early warning signs to lung cancer?
2: Yeah, well, thank you so much for having us on today and giving this space. You know, one of the things I want to just start out with is that, you know, more Americans die of lung cancer every single year, more than breast, colon, and prostate cancer combined. And so in our community, those numbers really tell an even harder story. So it really isn't about just who smokes more, because we know that lung cancer is greater among people who smoke, but it's not just about smoking. It's really about who gets screened, who gets diagnosed early, and who gets treated in time. So the number one thing that I want everyone listening to remember is that caught early, lung cancer has a 60% 5-year survival rate. So what that means is that when it's caught late, which is in stage 4, that drops to about 6%. So if you think about it, 60% versus 6%, that's not just a health disparity, that's a screening disparity. And screening disparities is something we can fix.
0: So, so you're saying that prevention can be, is up 60 to 65% if it is detected early enough. Should people just go for screenings? Should people wait to see a sign? What are the early signs? Or should people go whether they have a sign or not?
2: So I think that's something that we're still learning about. So lung cancer screening, we know, saves lives. And certainly if people smoke, they should stop smoking. But we know that having a lung cancer screening is really important. And it's basically an X-ray that people need to talk to their doctors about and so they can get that screening test.
0: And clearly in our community, and I know what you're doing at USC and working with Nan and others, in our community, a lot of the screening is not as available. How do we do something to fill in that gap where you got communities that are listening to us around the country that screening is not as available as it is in other areas?
2: So I think one of the things we want to do is make sure you talk to your doctor and go to and work with your community partners. I do want to answer your question, though, about what should people be looking at about symptoms. So symptoms for lung cancer include a cough that doesn't go away or gets worse over time, coughing up blood or rust-colored sputum, mucus, chest pain that worsens with deep breathing, coughing or laughing or hoarseness, and then unexplained weight loss or loss of appetite. So those are the things that people should be looking out for. And then if you're thinking about where you can go get screened, certainly places like the University of Southern California, all of the hospitals in Los Angeles and all of the metropolitan areas have lung cancer screening sites really close to them. We really have to talk to our doctors, though, about getting those referrals that are needed for screening. And the work that we're doing through. Sure. Go ahead, Tony.
1: If I could jump in real quick, too, one thing that we're doing, Rev, because you're right, sometimes it's a problem in terms of us actually having access, resources, and transportation. And what we're planning on doing, what we're doing, like we did, you probably remember when Reverend Tulis and I, who at the time was the President of the Baptist Ministers Alliance, where we actually gathered a number of ministers and folk, and we caravaned to one of the sites.
0: Right.
1: We partnered with Dick Butkus and one of the hospitals, and we caravaned out there. We had a little lunch, and because of things like that, we saved a life, because two brothers actually that got scanned when we were looking at heart, dealing with cardiovascular issues, they left and went straight to their physicians, and actually we saved lives that day. So what we're going to do is think outside the box, because again, we do have different barriers that prohibit us sometimes from getting screened and getting either insurance, transportation, and the list goes on and on. So what we're also working on is actually getting a group of folk working with the churches and caravanning to these different sites and making an event, not only just screening, but actually education and actually have lunch, a healthy lunch, fortunately, and doing the things that we know, again, that speaks to the difference that's not deficient, because when we gather like that and have food and we enjoy each other, it's fellowship. It's not just food and in-gathering. It's a place where we actually educate one another and we dispel some of the myths that's associated with our relationship with the medical community. So I'm really excited about that. And we also have to remember that it's not always the stigma of folk that smoke. Sometimes it's environmental. A lot of times here in our communities, we just feel proportionally when environmental issues, the air and the soil in our communities, things like that. So we're going to make a broad stroke as it relates to. So somebody doesn't feel, well, I don't smoke, so it doesn't affect me. Well, yes, it does affect you. In terms of where you live, and being educated that you can take this information back to loved ones and friends that you know that may smoke. So it's not just one thing where we demonize and folk that smoke cigarettes or things like that, but it's a health issue that's negatively impacting our community, no different than when we first started talking about HIV. It wasn't just about men who had sex with other men. It was all about trying to build a healthy community.
0: Dr. Hughes-Harvey, we're almost out of time. Where can people go online to get more information on what they should be doing? Is there a site that we ought to be going to?
2: So I want folks to reach out to our site at the Ralph Lauren Center for Cancer Prevention. And that's a good way for folks to, there's a prevention center in New York and Harlem. There's a prevention center in Washington, D.C. And there's also one on the West Coast in California. So what I want you to, the center that folks can reach out to, I'm going to give you the website in just a minute.
1: And in the meantime, Rev, I just thought it's important to know that, too, especially those that are listening here in Los Angeles, we're partnering with your dear friend, Stevie Wonder, in KJLH in, on August the 15th, where we're partnering with the Black Women's Expo.
0: Oh, that's
1: where we're going to actually have a... Yeah, we're going to have a panel discussion. We're going to give them all the information that they may need in terms of early detection and prevention and sites that they can go to and build on that at the Women's Expo. So now we'll have a table. We're sponsoring a panel discussion where we'll have some of the most informed folk to talk about this disease state. And Dr. Hughes will also be there spreading that information.
0: All right.
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0: Say that again. 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
0: All right. And we'll post that up. Thank you both for taking time to give us this very needed information. Let's take a break. I'll be right back. It is Witness Wednesday, keeping it real. Shopton. Be right back.
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0: Reverend Al Sharpton, and we're back. 1-877-532-5797. 1-877-532-5797. Let's go to the phones. Let's go to Ray in Cincinnati, Ohio. Ray?
1: We say, Rev, earlier you hit us with a toughie and who should be the nominee. That's almost like saying LeBron James or Michael Jordan. It's a toughie. You know, but people are saying that, okay, you know, whose turn is it? You know, it's always someone else's turn. But a lot, I think these three are not going to take a step back. When it comes to Vance and Rubio, they're just going to beat each other up. Vance won't be Rubio's vice president. He's not going to bow down to him. So, you know, it's they're out the picture for me. Shapiro, he had a fiery speech at the convention. I mean, he got people on their feet. Harris,
0: okay, but wait a minute, Ray. Vance and Rubio are Republican side. So you're saying that they'll bang each other out. Now you're going Democrat on the Shapiro side. Go ahead. I just want people to understand, because these are not all going to be running against each other in primaries. It's two different parties, but go ahead.
1: Hello? I thought he was good. Can you hear me?
0: Yeah, I hear you now.
1: Okay, yeah. Shapiro, he had a fiery speech. And we know Harris got over 70 million votes if she runs or gets in it. Newsom, from what I heard about Newsom, they tried to recall him, but I don't know why. And I think he's a good choice, too. So you got three good ones. I think they're just going to have to battle it out. And the one thing about Harris, this country is still racist. And we got Donald Trump to think for that over these past 15 years. I think if Harris runs, they're still going to vote, even Democrat white women. I think they'll still vote a white man over a black woman. That's just my opinion. Mm. I could be wrong. Hopefully I'm
0: all right.
1: All
0: right. Thank you for your call. Let me go to the message board. We got some answers on the message board. Demetrius Jones says, good afternoon, Reverend Al. I think that Maryland Governor Wes Moore should run against J.D. Vance or Rubio. All right, Demetrius. Dahl 67 says, I'm thinking of Governor of California Newsom could run for 2028. All right. Roderick McCoy says, I think Governor Wes Moore would be a great choice if he chose to run. All right, that's two for Wes Moore. Robert Johnson says, Reverend Al Sharpton, you should run. You would be a great candidate. Robert from Boston. Well, thank you, Robert. That ain't gonna happen. I'm not gonna do that. Let's go to Ramona in Cincinnati, Ohio, the Buzz. Ramona.
2: Hi. Thanks for taking my call. And I want to disagree with Ray from Cincinnati. I was at the convention and I listened to all the people that you interviewed, and there was two people that stood out that you interviewed. That was Wes Moore and Andy Beshear. And a light bulb just went off. I was like, that would be a great combination of president and vice president, and either or. What people don't realize is a lot of people, when I look at social media and they talk about Gavin Newsom, and I think what would happen is the same thing that happened with Biden and Bernie Sanders. I think it would be Newsom would be out front. Then when you had a South Carolina primary, then I think somebody like Beshear would take it. And I think he can take it all away, because I live in Ohio, but I worked in Kentucky. And I asked some people, why did you vote for Andy Beshear and you're a Republican? And he said the same thing when you interviewed him on. He said education, safe families. But the one thing that stood out, what he did, same thing what his father did, and his father was a governor of Kentucky, Democrat, is he looked those black women in the eye and he said, you vote for me, I am going to restore your sons and daughters' voting rights. And that's what he did. Because some people came out from Kentucky prisons, they couldn't get a job because they were convicted felons. So that was a big boost for him. And he didn't win like about 2 or 3%. I think he won about like 5 or 6 or 7%, which is very good in Kentucky. The one thing with people from California and your people who live in the East Coast that don't really experience the Trump wave in the South is you have to look at who can win the South. And I believe that Andy Beshear, with the right running mate, I really believe that he can win the South. And I hope the Democrats don't make the same mistake that they did the last time. They did not look at Ohio. Ohio is the seventh most populated state. And when you look at the cities in Ohio, Cleveland, Cincinnati, Dayton, Toledo, Canton, Akron, Youngstown, they just forgot about it. And previously, Ohio was the state that you didn't win the presidency if you didn't win Ohio. And I still think it's the same way. So I think people really should look at Andy Beshear, check out his resume, his track record, and they should not discount him. So that's who
0: I must say this. I must say this, Ramona. I did not know Andy Beshear. And we had all the candidates come, and I questioned them. And I must say I was pleasantly surprised at how he came off and how the audience responded to him. And I started thinking about Bill Clinton in 1992. Nobody gave him a shot. Here this guy who had keynoted the 88 convention, the convention before 92, and didn't do a good job, flopped. And he came out of nowhere and won the nomination, became president in a similar situation. I'm not saying that I'm endorsing anybody, but I'm saying Beshear did impress me more than I thought at our convention. I can't say what you're saying is not something to look at. Thank you for your call. Let me go to Jacob in Philadelphia, Pennsylvania, WURD. Jacob.
3: Hey, peace be unto you, Reverend Sharpton, and I always say your global audience, your listeners. You know, to that question, I'll put it like this. If Donald Trump tries his third term stuff, then I say we go and draft President Barack Obama to save this nation, to save this union, you know, because, again, you know, if Trump can run for a third term, well, I reckon somebody else can, too. So, President Barack, stand by. stand back and stand by, as Trump would say. But really, my first choice would be, you know, Vice President Harris. She only lost by two million votes, you know, and we're talking about in the old country. So I think if she really had chance to put her thing down, right, like she wanted to do and not be rushed and this and that, I believe that America already know that they would have had a better America if they would have put their racism down and their don't want to vote for a woman to be the leader and all that kind of them isms. I think by now they'll put that down. And even if they got to hold her their nose, anybody could see that she would be better than Rubio or Vance, because they're nothing but suck up liars. Okay. They stand there before this president, and you could just run back the tapes of what they said about him. That was the truth. And you're so spineless that you say all of these things that were true before, and then you stand there worshiping him. So y'all don't even. But other than that, it would be Vice President Harris, and then it would be Shapiro or Newsom. Any of them can beat Rubio or J.D., because just who they are, just liars. They're eating the dogs. They're eating the cats. Never really apologize. Just put out lies and then never come back and apologize to the people that they told that about. They're worthless to me, but that would be my choice, Rev.
0: All right, I see Joanne Kemp says, of course, no surprise, Scott Bessent et al. Just canceled previous plans for Harriet Tubman on $20 bill. I guess Trump will be trying to get his face on it instead. Yeah, it's possible, but he's going to probably be all right with leaving Andrew Jackson on there, slave owner, and the one who put Roger Taney on the Supreme Court. He does have Joanne Andrew Jackson's portrait hanging up in the Oval Office, which is a disgrace. All right, let's take a break. More of you on the phones. 1-877-532-5797. Or you that are going to go to the message board. We'll be right back.
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7: Recently, I heard a sermon about the need to excavate before you're able to elevate. The sermon encouraged us to dig deep to remove bad habits, counterproductive decisions, destructive desires, and even a few dead memories, which will frequently haunt our decision-making powers. We were reminded that sustained elevation is dependent upon an unshakable foundation. If we are unsure about our elevation, more likely than not, it's because we are building upon an unstable foundation. And instead of shoring up our foundation through excavation, we just continue to build on insecure ground. So I want to leave you with this one thought today. It is not possible to elevate to your highest potential until you have first excavated an unreliable foundation.
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8: What's your reality? What's your
9: 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MS kills connection. 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
13: Respiratory syncytial virus, or RSV, is a common seasonal virus, but it can have major implications on a patient's heart health. Most RSV cases involve mild cold-like symptoms, but up to 160,000 adults are hospitalized each year for more serious cases, and RSV can escalate chronic health issues. 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
15: It's Sybil Wilkes with what we need to know. A military escalation in the Persian Gulf is underway. The United States struck dozens of strategic targets inside Iran and reimposed oil sanctions after Iranian missiles targeted 3 commercial cargo ships inside the vital Strait of Hormuz. On Capitol Hill, Senate Republican leaders confirmed they spoke with Kentucky Senator Mitch McConnell by phone this week, attempting to quell the intense political speculation following his emergency cardiac hospitalization June 14th. In the entertainment world, producer Jermaine Dupri is hitting Sony Music with a massive lawsuit over unpaid royalties for the legendary so-so deaf artists like DeBrat and Escape. Finally, the FIFA World Cup round of 16 officially wrapped up after Argentina staged an unbelievable 2-goal comeback to stun Egypt 3-2 behind the magical Lionel Messi equalizer. I'm Sybil Wilkes. Be informed, be empowered.
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